0: I hope you heard us talking last week about ground being broken in the city of Waterloo on what is this country's largest affordable housing project. It is a plan for roughly 1,000 new homes on land brought forward by the city of Waterloo near Rim Park on University Avenue, Country Squire Road, in and around that area. It's all part of the larger Build Now initiative, which was launched a couple of years back, almost a few now. I think we were 2023, but the plan was maybe 2024. Yeah. Anyway, plan was 10,000, plan is 10,000 affordable, attainable homes in this community by 2031. And the first 1,000 or so of those to be built on that land, put up by the city of Waterloo so that the construction can happen. Ground was broken on the first phase of that 1,000 unit complex last week, and it will be Union Community Housing leading this first phase. Sean Campbell is the executive director with Union Community Housing and joins us to talk about it. Sean, good morning.
1: Good morning, Mike.
0: So this first phase, 85 homes, is what you intend to build in phase one. What does this project look like from Union Community Housing's perspective?
1: Yeah, and definitely more than intend. Ground has been broken. There are folks on site already starting construction now. So we're so excited. 85 new homes in our community that'll be permanently affordable and owned by a not-for-profit. These are homes that will support folks in the general community that are able to live independently, but just can't afford to stay in our community anymore as rents continue to increase. We'll also make sure that their home is available for folks that we know face multiple overlapping barriers to accessing housing, like adults with developmental disabilities, women and their children who have experienced abuse, and refugees as well. So, you know, making sure that these are homes available for everyone who needs them, as well as targeting those who face the most challenges accessing homes.
0: Permanently affordable, Sean. How do we ensure that is the case?
1: So this is really intentional right from the start. When the city of Waterloo selected Build Now Waterloo Region, a Habitat for Humanity-led project, making sure that the affordable homes are owned by not-for-profit. So in our case, with this first building, these are 85 homes owned by a not-for-profit, by Union Community Housing, with a specific mandate to keep these homes affordable forever. We also then have an agreement with Habitat for Humanity and Build Now Waterloo Region that makes sure that we meet that commitment. And that's how we ensure that these homes stay affordable forever.
0: How does this fit into the Union Community Housing model that you've started, Sean?
1: Yeah, so Union Community Housing, or folks may remember Union Cooperative, which is our slightly more established housing organization, has the purpose of buying, building, and preserving affordable homes and community spaces. So we're excited that, you know, here we get to do exactly that. We're building 85 new homes for our community, but we're also going to, and this is the first time for us, have affordable community spaces too. And these are ground floor commercial areas that will be purposely affordable and selecting small businesses, social purpose businesses, and worker-owned businesses like worker cooperatives, where, you know, we're not just providing affordable homes for people, but also for those arts organizations, the coffee shops, those really interesting places that, or spaces that will make this a great addition to our community and a great place to live. So in terms of Union Community Housing, Union Cooperative, we're sister organizations working side by side. Union Cooperative has raised money from the community to buy existing apartment buildings and keep those affordable. And a few years back, I was on your show here to talk about two apartment buildings in Kitchener that we purchased with the support of over 250 members of our community. This new construction is owned by Union Community Housing, which is a nonprofit, and building with the support of the city of Waterloo and different government partners as well.
0: I'm glad you emphasized and clarified at the outset, Sean, that this isn't an intention to build, but ground has been broken and construction is, yeah, now underway. These 85 homes, what do they look like? What does this phase one of the Build Now project look like? Stacked towns, detached, what is the model here?
1: This will be a six-story rental apartment building. So at six stories, these are great. These are buildings that you can walk up to, feel really attached to as you're walking on the street, as well as folks that are living in the building as well. This will be part of this overall bigger community that Habitat for Humanity and Build Now are leading. So we're talking about a whole new neighborhood that's being constructed with really fantastic amenities, including new park spaces, more of these ground floor commercial spaces that I mentioned before, and really integrated into the surrounding community, including all of those great trails that follow behind Rim Park and some of the new community infrastructure we know is coming, including a nearby grocery store that should be started within the next few years.
0: You talk about that larger Build Now project, and as I said at the outset, it's roughly 1,000 homes in this area, so this represents close to a tenth of them. But do you enter this first phase, Sean, with an eye to how this will ultimately integrate into that larger housing community?
1: Absolutely, and that's been a really exciting part of this project. This is not just the creation of one building. This is really about creating a new community. And to Habitat and Build Now's credit, they've been really focused on that right from the start. This is about building a world-class space, of bringing in experts from across Canada and around the world, talk about how do we create an active community where folks want to live, where, you know, these are places that really change how people think about affordable homes and community spaces. So we're really excited that, you know, yes, this is a big step with this first building, but it's really about the neighborhood and the community that's being constructed.
0: How does Union Community Housing make this project work? I assume there was some sort of request for tenders, et cetera, and you were the winning applicant of some sort. But how does this all work for Union Community Housing?
1: We're really thankful that the city of Waterloo took a big leadership role here. They decided to allocate this portion of land, over 20 acres of land right next to Rim Park, for affordable housing. And so a few years back, they put out a request for proposal or an RFP, and Build Now responded. We were fortunate that the city of Waterloo selected the Build Now application, and Union Community Housing is part of the Build Now committee. And with that, we were able to start working with the city of Waterloo on creating this plan for this large and active development in Waterloo. So by combining both the land that's contributed by the city of Waterloo, as well as different provincial and federal funding opportunities, we're able to build these 85 new affordable homes that will, again, be affordable forever.
0: Ground broken last week, construction underway. When do we anticipate these homes to be ready to move in, Sean?
1: We actually had to apologize at the groundbreaking because we had started construction the week before. We were just that excited. So we are pushing hard in order to create a great building, but also to make sure that folks are able to move in soon. We're expecting fall of 2027. So not this fall, but next fall, folks should be moving into these new homes.
0: It's a great story, part of a great project, and I just love all of the collaboration around this larger Build Now initiative. Sean, appreciate your time on the show this morning. Thanks very much for being here.
1: Thanks, Mike.
0: Sean Campbell is the executive director of Union Community Housing. Just on the point of Union Community Housing and Union Co-op, which you may have heard about before Sean made reference to it, I've known this young man in this community for many, many years now. He continues to impress. The whole Union Co-op, Union Community Housing model is impressive as all get out because it is about as grassroots as it gets, with members of the community coming together to ensure that existing buildings in some cases remain affordable, and now taking the lead on this first phase of a larger Build Now initiative in the city of Waterloo. Waterloo, the city itself, is obviously an important partner in all of this. Habitat for Humanity Waterloo Region kind of oversees all of it. And then you've got all of the builders that are under that Build Now umbrella. And it's really impressive stuff. And to see it come off the paper and into the ground with construction now beginning is, I mean, it's kind of a big deal, right? This is, as we pointed out at the outset, the largest affordable housing project of its kind in the entire country. Now, in fairness, and my mind is telling me, I'm sorry I didn't double check my notes, but I'm pretty sure it was 2024 that we first talked about this, because the pledge was 10,000 affordable homes in 7 years. And as I recall the math we were doing then, that would obviously take us to 2031. If we're getting in the ground 2 years later on the first 85 of 10,000, we're a long way away. And I think that was a stretch goal to begin with. However, it is important progress to see. It is a demonstration of what can be accomplished when there are enough willing partners who come together and work towards that common goal. And again, that common goal being, with the entire Build Now initiative in this first phase of it, is to ensure that the housing remains affordable forever. We are in a point, and you know this as well as I do, that housing in this community and in so many others has become unattainable even to people with full-time professional jobs that they earned after achieving a post-secondary degree or diploma. That old path that we used to follow clearly is not the same path anymore. And you have people working in healthcare, you have people working in education, you have people working in so many different sectors, full-time gainful employment, that simply can't get into the housing market. This is one way that they will be able to do so. I know in the context of the greater 10-

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2: My driveway on the weekend. That story to come. But you would have heard Mark Douglas mention during the 10 o'clock update from the 570 News Center that we are into the final hours. We're just over 24 hours. In fact, we are about 25 hours and a half away from awarding somebody a whole heck of a lot of money in the Farwell for Hire 50-50 raffle. The jackpot has been moving very quickly today. We're up almost $5,000 in the jackpot since I first looked at it when I got up this morning, a little before 6 o'clock. That means $2,500 has been added to the take-home prize. That take-home prize now more than $71,000. The jackpot more than $142,000. I want you to win lots of money. I do. It's as simple as that. Selfishly, I want to raise a lot of money for cystic fibrosis research as well. And we're having some fun along the way here. So if you would like to, if this is incentive enough to either embarrass me or make me suffer, maybe both together, here are the opportunities that we are presenting to you. If that jackpot, now at $142,250, makes it to $150,000, I will do a Hot Ones challenge live on the air where I eat increasingly hot chicken wings while trying to continue hosting the show. I don't do well with spicy foods. I have no idea what's going to happen, but I'm going to do that. And I will do that while wearing a jersey of the team that shall not be named. So you can see it on Rogers TV. We'll post it. I won't try to fool you with radio smoke and mirrors here. I will wear the jersey and eat the wings while hosting the show if the jackpot gets as high as $150,000. If it gets to $200,000, I am going to make the team that shall not be named my team for next season. I will cheer for that team, and you will be able to mention that team's name on the show. I don't have many rules on this show, but that's one of them. Thou shalt not name the team that shall not be named. But you could do it next hockey season, NHL season, if the jackpot gets to $200,000. And if it gets to $250,000, I will wear that jersey of the team that shall not be named while walking in the KW Oktoberfest Thanksgiving Day Parade this fall, if the jackpot gets to $250,000. It's all up to you from here. I want you to win lots of money. I want cystic fibrosis research to get lots of money. The jackpot's moving fast today, and you can get tickets at cf5050.ca. 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
2: I have no idea why I am surprised in any way that a simple Facebook post could lead to what ended up in my driveway on the weekend. But I guess it just goes to show that I, too, need to be reminded every once in a while that not everyone is a jackwagon.

0: back in December the 23rd of 2025, to be exact, so just over 6 months ago, I made a post on our show's Facebook page. You may remember it. And by the way, if you're not following our show's Facebook page, what's the matter with you? Just go on Facebook, look up The Mike Farwell Show. And the post I shared, I know it was December the 23rd of 2025, because the person at the center of this story shared a screenshot of the Facebook post. And I showed a picture of my favorite outdoor Christmas decoration. The problem being that it's not at my house. My neighbor has it. And I've always thought of maybe, just for fun, because I get along very well with this neighbor, of kidnapping said outdoor decoration and bringing it to my place and holding it ransom and just having a little bit of holiday fun. But I don't know. That would be fun for me. I don't know about the person who actually owns this outdoor Christmas decoration, which is a small plastic Santa. Not an inflatable. He's holding some puppies, and it's just a wonderful thing I've always liked. So on the weekend, I'm out doing my Farwell for Hire duties, and I get home on Saturday afternoon, and my beloved says to me, there's something in the driveway. I don't know what it is, but it's got an envelope with your name on it. And so I go outside, and I see this thing all wrapped up in two big plastic bags. And I open the envelope, and this is what it says. Hi, Mike. Like you say, it should be Christmas every day of the year, which is how I started this segment. Not everyone is a jackwagon, because the holiday season, we're filled with the holiday spirit. We always talk about, why doesn't this last all year? So in our own little way, every day around 10:20, we bring you a segment like this to remind you that the spirit does exist even when it's not Christmas time. And we call it Not Everyone is a Jackwagon. And the letter goes on to read, I found this cute Santa in all places, Tecumseh, Ontario, and remembered that you liked your neighbor's Santa just like this one. Merry Christmas, 6 months early, and hopefully when Christmas comes this year, you'll find the perfect spot to display him. Thanks for all you do all year long, and I know Farwell for Hire will be another huge hit this year. All my best always, Donna. Farwell's Force, member number 2, and Donna's mom, Mrs. Smiley, too. Donna's mom will always be Mrs. Smiley to me. I'm going to just leave aside for a moment, because I know Donna is well connected, how she found my home address. But nonetheless, the plastic illuminated Santa was left in my driveway on the weekend, all because of a Facebook post I made back at Christmas time talking about how much I liked it. And Farwell's Force, a force for good, right, is our reminder today. Thank you, Donna, Farwell's Force, member number 2, for the gift I will cherish forever, and it will absolutely be proudly displayed at the Farwell home this upcoming holiday season. I promise you that. There's also a picture of the Santa that Donna brought to me on our Facebook page. Just look up The Mike Farwell Show on Facebook. Follow along. And Donna, a Farwell's Force member, Force for Good, reminds us that not everyone is a jackwagon. This is The Mike Farwell Show, 570 News Radio and Rogers TV.
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15: From the National Newsroom of the Canadian Press, I'm John Kennedy. Conservative leader Pierre Poilievre is criticizing Prime Minister Mark Carney for sticking with Northern BC's oil tanker ban. Poilievre says Canada should be trying to diversify its exporting options, but he isn't opposed to another solution in the form of a Southern BC pipeline. Prime Minister Mark Carney and Premier David Eby announced billions of dollars for BC projects today in a memorandum of understanding. Eby has been critical of a possible Alberta pipeline to the West Coast, particularly if it meant abandoning the tanker ban. Pembina Pipeline Corp and two partners have given the go-ahead to Greenlight Electricity Center, a natural gas plant serving a data center customer. Scott Burrows is CEO of Pembina. He says Alberta has the right regulatory environment to support such a project.
16: We're proud to be first movers in meeting Alberta's large-scale data center power needs and helping establish the infrastructure required to support this rapidly growing industry.
15: Alberta has been actively trying to court so-called hyperscale developers to set up shop in the province, but its power grid doesn't have capacity to accommodate several projects. 11 more communities in Saskatchewan have declared states of emergency due to flooding. The Water Security Agency says torrential rainfall over the past week has overwhelmed many sewer systems, and the agency's Leah Clark says some areas saw more than 275 millimeters of rain in the last week.
17: These localized flood events are very difficult to predict and manage, and they're driven by intense storm systems, which drop a lot of water in a short period. We're seeing a lot of the impacts on the ground, and we're seeing a lot of those impacts being shared by pictures on social media as well.
15: The heavy rain has left many homes with over a foot of water in the basements, while also washing out nearby highways. Alberta's government says more than 106,000 residents have attempted to apply online for the $100 affordability checks in more than 24 hours, despite technological hurdles hampering efforts to sign on to the program. Premier Danielle Smith says the government is working to resolve the website issues, and she encourages Albertans to keep trying.
18: I know that it's very frustrating for those who went on, but I think it also shows that when you get a large number of people going on at once, sometimes it does end up stressing the system. But I've looked into that with my tech and innovation minister as well as with my finance minister. And if you haven't gotten on, do try again, because we're working on trying to resolve some of those glitches. And
15: eligible adults have until September 30th to submit an application for the cash. Between the Knicks' victory, the World Cup, and Taylor Swift's likely wedding tomorrow, this is shaping up to be the summer of New York City. The city's trademark cynicism faded a bit, and the beaming young mayor was even seen jumping into a city pool in a suit and tie. However long the summer of New York City lasts, residents say they're relishing it. This is the Canadian Press. In sports, play is underway in Toronto, where Portugal is taking on Croatia in the World Cup round of 32 game. It's Toronto's final turn as host of the tournament. The Greater Toronto Area is home to sizable Portuguese and Croatian communities, adding to the atmosphere around Toronto Stadium. Goaltender Jakub Dobas says he's excited to stay with one of the most impressive young cores in the NHL after signing an extension with the Montreal Canadiens. Dobas inked a three-year contract extension worth roughly around $5.4 million U.S. per season after backstopping the Canadiens to the Eastern Conference Final as a rookie. He joins an impressive and growing group of young Habs under contract, including Nick Suzuki, Cole Caulfield, and Lane Hutson. Darko Rajakovic is being rewarded for leading the Toronto Raptors to a significant turnaround last season. The Raptors announced today that they have signed a contract for the head coach in a multi-year extension after Toronto posted a 16-win increase over the 2024-25 campaign. From the Canadian Press, I'm John Kennedy.
1: The local conversations, issues, and fun you missed. The best of Mike Farwell returns on 570 News Radio.
0: Well, you just heard Hutch say it, and listen, let's be honest. I've been saying it all month long. We've been getting great support from the 570 News Radio team. It is Farwell for Hire month. Farwell for Hire is an annual fundraiser that raises money for cystic fibrosis research, and one of the parts of that fundraising is the Farwell for Hire 50-50 raffle, a take-home jackpot now more than $71,000. The overall jackpot, more than $142,000. This is a cause that's very near and dear to my heart because cystic fibrosis impacted my family. And the pledge from our family after we lost two of my sisters to this disease was to do what we could to ensure that other families had better outcomes and had some support as they navigate this disease. So just to help you understand it better, I've got Dylan Tarnowski in studio with me, and Dylan is a cystic fibrosis father, we shall say, and I really appreciate you making the time to help us drive home this message and let folks understand what this is all about, Dylan, so thank you for being here.
4: You're welcome, Mike. It's my pleasure.
0: Your son, Jackson, right?
4: That's correct.
0: How did you learn that Jackson had cystic fibrosis?
4: We learned that Jackson had cystic fibrosis 7 days after he was born, and the diagnosis came when he had his bilirubin test come back to us, and our midwife gave my partner a call. She was sitting in an armchair nursing him, and you could just see as the call was taken, the look on her face really changed. And I didn't know that I had the cystic fibrosis gene in my family history. She didn't expect that on hers either. And the first questions that came to our mind immediately is, well, what does this mean for us moving forward? And we went to McMaster Children's Hospital. We did our genetic testing, met with the wonderful team over there to understand where we were headed, what his life, the track that he would be on. And at the time, Dr. Petter over there said, it's hard to hear, but if there was ever a time to be born with CF, this is the time that probably would have the better trajectory for that, for your son. And it's cold comfort. Didn't really understand what that meant, but we knew that there were advancements in drug therapy that were right on the horizon, not available yet. And that gave us just kind of a glimmer to kind of hold on to and think about, will he be able to have a life that is as long as I expect to live and my partner expects to live. And we drove home back from Mac on that day. It was a very quiet drive. And we pulled into our driveway and broke down pretty quickly. And after that visit to Mac, we had a real resolve inside of us that we weren't going to outlive our son and do whatever it takes to make sure that he gets the care that he needs and the therapies available. And from that day on, I would been working with CF Canada as an advocate in Ontario to meet with representatives here in Waterloo region to drive home the point that everyone who has CF should have the chance to live their fullest lives, and nothing should stop that from happening. And we've had very great reception here. Orkambi was the first modulator that he was on at 2.5 years old. And we were fortunate enough to have private insurance from our employers cover that burden. And then when Trikafta was announced as well, we were able to have him qualify for that, thanks to our team at Grand River Hospital making that recommendation, advocating for us. And he's been on that for the last number of years and is doing very well. But there are so many others that aren't qualified yet. There might be financial burden standing in the way. There might be therapies that don't work for them. Trikafta might not work. The latest, Alyftrek, which is being held up right now from being available to many Ontarians. There are folks that are waiting for their moment of peace in their life and a little bit more certainty that they can be on a track where that burden is eased a little bit and they can see the positive benefits of some of these drugs coming forward to them.
0: I love hearing about the clinical teams that were so supportive, and I'm not surprised about this. We know some great research is being done right here in Canada, some of the very best. We know that these teams exist. McMaster, you talk about the Waterloo Regional Health Network too, with our local CF clinic, etc. As a parent, though, you're learning this, you feel that support for sure. But I'm also pretty sure you kind of go down that bit of a rabbit hole where you're overwhelmed with all this information about this thing, cystic fibrosis, which you had not heard of before.
4: It's interesting that you mentioned that. The first, I had heard of cystic fibrosis when I was younger, and it was of a television ad. They were doing a fundraising campaign when I was in my early 20s, and I hadn't thought about it until the day he was diagnosed, and the ad ran, and it was of a young boy and a young girl, and they deflated, and the ad portrayed the CF as feeling like you're drowning on the inside. And I hadn't thought about those words until 30 seconds after my partner told me about the diagnosis, and just the heaviness and the fear that comes over you as a parent. You want to do everything for your young child that's days old, and you already have a understanding, or you have thoughts in your heads of what their life will be like. When you're expecting, you think, I want them to have their mother's eyes and, you know, my sense of humor or whatever, but you never think of something that's hidden within your gene code that you don't know until that moment, and no one asks for that. And you pass on everything, you pass on the good things to your children, and you pass on this as well. And it's within that that you have that sense of fight that you don't know was there, and it kind of comes out, and now you think about your own life as being different as well.
0: I'm so glad to hear that Jackson was able to get on those latest medications as they were available, starting with Orkambi, now to Trikafta, which I've heard nothing but glowing reports about. Mm-hmm. What's a day in the life of Jackson Tarnowski like today?
4: He lives a very normal life. So if you would look at him, you would never know. So it's a hidden disability in many ways. The day begins with, waking up and taking these modulators has to be every 12 hours. And should be as close to those 12 hours to have the greatest impact, on his health. And you have to eat food right away, with taking these drugs, and they have to be fat forward. Friends of ours, they'll tell stories about getting their kids up and ready for school or ready for a play date. And, you know, kids, they may eat, they may not. They decide that they don't want this today, or something that is fat heavy or forward. It's not their choice. So you are always kind of being mindful of that and thinking about what should he eat, when can he eat these things, what does he need without being heavy-handed or being very prescriptive. You want them to have freedom and choice to choose what they're having. So they have agency, but it means managing that right from the moment he wakes up, pretty much. Everything that he eats moving forward, he needs to take pancreatic enzymes to help digest and really get use of the protein that's in any of those foods, because his pancreas is insufficient. It won't work the way it's supposed to. And so you become also a bit of a dietitian in your life. And he's becoming a little dietitian too. I never really looked at food labels. And growing up, you would just have this understanding of, you know, low fat's good. Well, in this case, actually, it's not. We'd prefer things that had more in it. So you're always kind of hunting and searching, looking for things that will work for him, foods that he'll like to have, and you're managing that on a day-to-day. When he was younger, he was taking a nebulizer that had a salbutamol in it so that his airways were always kind of clear. And so that would be twice a day. We would be, you know, giving him chest compression to make sure that the salbutamol was working correctly and would loosen up the mucus that was in his lungs. He's grown out of that now. Chest compressions wouldn't be as effective as they were when he was younger. So now it's taking an inhaler twice a day as well, making sure that he's on those schedules, that he feels now at his age empowered to kind of do some of these things on his own, manage these things on his own. Because as he grows up, it will be his responsibility. We won't be there forever to keep up with that care. And so giving him the empowerment, giving him the tools that he needs to be successful in managing this on his own so that he can continue to just have a regular kid life is something that we are constantly aware of. If he's sick, a cough will hang on for too long, you're always kind of on that as well. You don't let that go on for too long before you have to call your CF clinic and get him in there, get him checked out. And then quarterly, he's having regular updates with his team where it's the whole gambit. It's blood tests. It is a spirometry test where he's blowing into it to check his lung function there. They're always watching those things, his growth, his height, his weight. And so you get a view of his health and where he's at and his growth. You have your eye on it all the time, and it lives in the back of your mind. Even when they're doing well, that something, if it's off, you kind of wonder, is this going to be a trip into the hospital? Is this going to be a stay? Is he going to need to continue to be on antibiotics for longer than he really should as a kid? So those kind of daily routines can culminate and put you in a spot where your guard remains always up all the time. And I'm glad to know that he doesn't see that in his mind. He doesn't feel like he's always guard up, always feeling like he has to be on top of it the same way that we're kind of watching him all the time.
0: How old is he now?
4: He's 9. He'll be turning 10.
0: 9 turning 10 this year. And as a family today, Dylan, how do you feel being a part of this community, which has stepped forward and, you know, kind of announced itself as one of the biggest community fundraisers mm-hmm. for cystic fibrosis across this entire country? I know it's a pretty close-knit, tight-knit CF community, but even more broadly, this region has really gotten behind this cause. How does that help you as a family?
4: It means everything. It is one of the best days of the year where we circle on the calendar when the Walk to Make CF History is going to happen on the last Sunday of every May. We've been participating for many years, and to see the community come out and support one another, you'll have those that are living with CF and you'll recognize them with their blue bandanas, and there's this nod to one another, right? And especially the younger ones that are there, those that are older and living healthy lives today, you get this sense of anything is possible, that we're never going to stop until we find a cure, and we're never going to stop until everyone with CF has the drug therapies that they need, has the support that they need to make sure that their lives have the longest life that they can live, and that they are living their lives to the fullest and to their full potential. We looked up for the first time actually this year, we didn't know that KW led in fundraising efforts right below Hamilton, so we're coming for you. It was great to see that and to be a part of this community where everyone understands where you are at in your life and what your life means. And it is different because it is hidden. It is inside of you. But there is a comfort in knowing that your neighbors have your back and you have a supportive community around you that you can be yourselves with. You can be real with on struggles and hopes and joys. And we're all there for each other through those moments.
0: Don't let Hamilton fool you. They stole one of our big fundraisers a few years ago. She lives in Dundas now. That helps their efforts down that way as well. But 10 years now, just about into this as a family, Dylan, what continues to give you hope today as a CF family?
4: Hope comes from the research that we've seen for some of these modulators, the progression that this the research has come for CF has been just exponential from when in the 1960s when research really was starting to be dedicated towards cystic fibrosis. And so we feel very confident that there is a bright future ahead of us, that with the support of the community, with the support of CF Canada and of our care teams and fundraisers like yourself and advocates, that one day we can have a cure, or as close to a cure as possible for everybody. And we, in my personal experience, have had wonderful and receptive conversations with our members of provincial parliament, our federal members of parliament, when we can tell our stories and sit down with these folks and make it very real for them. This is what life is like. This was the moment where you hear that you have cystic fibrosis or you're child has CF, that they understand this and that they're here for you and that they're willing to go to bat for you where you can't enter the halls of Queen's Park or Parliament to make that argument for yourself. So we have a strong community around us and we hope that they continue to listen to our advocacy efforts, that they hear our stories and that they continue to put themselves on the line in many respects and make asks that can be very hard of their government or within opposition to keep the government's feet to the fire. Don't let up on this, because when we lose momentum, we don't know how backsliding could affect really the health and lives of real people today, of over 4,500 Canadians and a subset of that from Ontario that are still waiting for something for them. And we all have hope and we all have the drive within us to make sure that those folks have those same moments of getting that call that their, son or daughter qualifies for one of these drugs. And when we got that call from my insurer that Jackson would get on Orkambi, we were at Smile Tiger Coffee. Guy came out of the coffee shop with a tray in my hand. The phone rang and I recognized the number and I picked it up and just stood in the lot. And when they said that your son is approved and that we can start him on Orkambi in the next month, you sat in the car and you cried again. and those are moments where you think about someone who is waiting should have that moment themselves. No one should be without that moment of hope that it's possible and we'll continue to move forward. And we've seen it happen once before. And we know with the right voices behind us, with the community behind us, it can happen again for the 2-3% of those whose genes do not respond to Alyftrek, do not respond to Trikafta today, that is possible. If we just keep going forward and we have to find that inspiration and we have to remember those that are still waiting and be advocates for them, just as they were advocates for us when Trikafta was on the doorstep, when Orkambi was on the doorstep. They made phone calls too. They showed up as well. And we have to be there for them in that moment. And that their moment is right now.
0: Our moment is right now until noon tomorrow, okay? Because that's when we're going to wrap up another Farwell for Hire fundraising campaign. And your participation, particularly in our 50-50 raffle now, supports everything that Dylan is just talking about. We are so close. And as Dylan says, others in our community deserve that same phone call and that same hope. Can't thank you enough for being here. My very best to Jackson, of course, and you and your entire family extended as well. Thanks for coming in.
4: Thanks so much, Mike.
0: Dylan Tarnowski, father of Jackson, who has cystic fibrosis and is turning 10 great years old this year. It's the Mike Farwell Show on 570 News Radio and Rogers TV.
1: 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The best of Mike Farwell continues next on 570 News Radio. 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
4: 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Just be nice to me. How many days till I can have a butter tart? 18 more days until I can have a butter tart. 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I just have to hold out for 18 days. But I think our next guest is bringing butter tarts into the studio. What am I going to do? This is the Mike Farwell Show. 570 News Radio and Rogers TV.
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20: From the National Newsroom of the Canadian Press, I'm John Kennedy. Prime Minister Mark Carney and BC Premier David Eby have unveiled a sweeping infrastructure deal that could clear the path for a new Alberta bitumen pipeline to BC's south coast. The agreement keeps the Northern Oil tanker ban, promises environmental compensation, and an emergency response fund if Ottawa approves a pipeline. It also backs LNG expansion, port upgrades, and power projects, with Carney saying it could unlock more than $200 billion in investment in British Columbia. EB says BC won't challenge a federally approved pipeline in court, while Conservative leader Pierre Poilievre accuses Carney of still standing in the way by keeping the tanker ban. Canadian and Filipino leaders have signed agreements on energy, natural resources, labor, and tourism.
21: Prime Minister Mark Carney hosted Philippine President Ferdinand Marcos Jr. in Vancouver. The agreements they signed are meant to boost economic activity between the two countries. They include a memorandum that seeks more protection for Filipino workers in Canada and more labor mobility. The two leaders reinforce their shared priorities and their hope for a bilateral trade deal. They aim to have that concluded by the time Carney heads to Manila for a summit in November. Jason White, The Canadian Press.
20: The BC Nurses Union says it's starting targeted job action as it aims for a new contract. Union President Adrian Gear says nurses will stop working non-essential overtime and performing non-nursing tasks like processing doctors' orders and answering phones as they start the first phase of job action. Gear says the union doesn't plan to withdraw labor during the phase to minimize impact on patients.
22: Our hope is that this will apply pressure on the employer and will not in any meaningful way, disturb patient care or disrupt it.
20: The Health Employers Association of BC says talks to reach a new deal will resume next week. Flooding in Saskatchewan has forced more communities to declare states of emergency, with one First Nation having evacuated some residents. The Saskatchewan Public Health Agency says 11 communities issued alerts over the past week following torrential rainfall. The agency's Tyler Harrison says 9 people from the Côté First Nation northeast of Regina were forced to flee the community.
23: If need be, we do have staff available for communities to help as well, for boots on the ground. But basically, we do have people in place to help navigate the process for these communities.
20: Other communities dealing with flooding in the province's central east region include Kenora, Kamsack, and Norquay. Not everyone is happy about Taylor Swift and Travis Kelce's plan to tie the knot at New York City's Madison Square Garden. A city permit says a full street closure is expected near the Manhattan Arena as crews set up multiple entrance and drive-through tents. One of the owners of the restaurant across the street calls it ridiculous and worries about losing business during street closures. This is the Canadian Press. In sports, FIFA action has seen Cristiano Ronaldo score on a penalty kick in the 68th minute, tying Portugal's round of 32 match 1-1. A video assistant referee review found that a Croatian defender dragged down a Portugal player in a corner kick, leading to Ronaldo's penalty kick. The Calgary Flames have traded veteran winger Blake Coleman and defender Olli Maatta to the Minnesota Wild for defenseman Jacob Middleton and 3 draft picks. The Flames will retain 50% of the final year of Coleman's contract and get a second round pick in 2029, a third round pick in 2027, and a fourth round pick in 2028 in the deal. Sal Stewart and Jose Trevino homered off Jacob Mizorowski, and Chase Burns pitched 6 strong innings as the Cincinnati Reds beat the Milwaukee Brewers 7-2. From the Canadian Press, I'm John Kennedy.
3: He may have gone home and turned the phones off, but you can hear everything you missed. 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

0: little bit of Gord's Gold to introduce This Week in Music History this week, which is an in-studio and interactive version. And it's going to be all Canadian music all the time. And just to show you that, I mean, you know that I think, and I know, in fact, that the greatest rock and roll band in the history of rock and roll bands, not just Canadian, but the greatest rock and roll band is Rush. I had the option of playing Rush today. I opted instead for some Gord's Gold, and everybody knows that's Sundown. Brian Allison is our musicologist and joins us in studio this morning. Great to see you, pal. Thanks for coming in.
1: Awesome to be here.
0: Last time you were here, it was around the holiday season. You brought Santa hats for us. Today, because Canada Day is Wednesday, you brought Canada ball caps. I love it. And because Brian is in studio, if you would like to talk a little bit of Canadian music, you've got a question you want to ask or just be involved in this conversation, as I said, with Brian in studio, it is interactive as well. Phone lines open at 519-570-2545, star 570, and 1-800-570-5715. Maybe it's a concert you saw, a favorite Canadian artist or band. Maybe you want to try Brian on some trivia. I don't know. He'll probably impress you. But nonetheless, phone lines open as we take a trip down a musical memory lane this week, all Canadian. And you know, I think sometimes, Brian, we get underappreciated for what we have brought to the music scene, no?
1: Well, I haven't had anybody call me yet and say thank you for... You're talking about Canadians as a whole?
0: Yes, Canadians
1: as a whole. Oh, God, yeah. We're grossly underrated. I mean, just on the world stage, we've got so many amazing acts, but so many of them don't make a huge splash outside of Canada. You know, we're sort of trapped within these borders. And even bands that are up and coming that try to break in the United States, for example, you know, promoters will say, yeah, music really doesn't mean much down here, which I don't get. But every once in a while, we get a breakthrough band. You know, we've got our Rush. We've got our Tragically Hip to a certain degree. Certainly some other great artists, like, for sure, who you opened the show with today. I mean, that's just an incredible song by Gord.
0: Absolutely. So, yes, we have it uniquely our own in some ways, but others do break across those borders and make international success. Don't forget Brian's Facebook page. It's the same name as we call this segment, This Week in Music History. And let's go a way back, Brian. Like, let's go back as far as 1915. He's no longer with us, but Lorne Greene was born.
1: What an incredible Canadian. Lorne Greene. I mean, most people remember Lorne Greene as an actor, of course. He was on Bonanza, one of the biggest shows that was happening during that time period. But he also was a musician and a singer, and Lorne Greene had a number one hit with the song Ringo in 1964 that would reach the top spot in the U.S. Billboard Top 100. Only the second time that a Canadian reached the number one spot on the U.S. Top Billboard 100. Who do you think was the first one?
0: So if Lorne Greene did it in 64, it was before 64.
1: Briefly before 64.
0: Oh, wait a minute. Paul Anka.
1: You got it.
0: Aha!
1: Well done.
0: Just came to me.
1: Yep. Paul Anka was the first to do it. Yeah. So there you go. It's an incredible legacy for Lorne Greene. I remember him best from, there was a series of films that we all saw in school in the 70s that were kind of like Canadian Wildlife Federation films. And he narrated them.
0: Yes.
1: And I can still hear his voice saying, you know, this is the Canadian goose, which makes its habitat in, you know, it was just incredible. So, yeah, but yeah, a legit artist, a legit number one hit maker. That's pretty incredible.
0: Okay, this was also a really important week in music history back in 1980, July the 1st. Oh, I wonder then why it's so important.
1: Well, I was actually surprised to learn this, that July 1st, 1980 was the date that O Canada officially became the national anthem of Canada. Before this, it was sort of the de facto national anthem, and it officially became the national anthem in 1980 when Canada's National Anthem Act received royal assent. Of course, we need that. And became effective on July 1st, which used to be Dominion Day, now officially known as Canada Day. So there you go, O Canada makes its way into music history by becoming the official song and anthem of Canada.
0: 46 years ago this Wednesday. And listen, we've tweaked the lyrics a little bit here and there, but let's keep singing it before hockey games, please. I love it. I know some, not everybody does. I still do.
1: I think it's a great anthem. I think it's distinctly Canadian. It sort of encapsulates everything that we're all about. I don't know that we could do any better unless maybe we mixed in, you know, a Rush song or something. Tom Sawyer could become a national anthem.
0: Not a bad idea. I like where you're going with that. I like where you're going with that. Brian Allison, our good friend and musicologist, is with us in studio today. We wanted to make this Canada Day edition of This Week in Music History interactive. So let's get to the phones. Lisa is with us. Good morning, Lisa.
2: Good morning, Mike. Good morning, Brian.
1: Hi, Lisa.
2: Always listen to your segments. It's always really interesting. I learn something every time you're on. We were talking last week about memories of the Kitchener Memorial Auditorium, and I totally forgot that I saw my very first concert there. I think it was New Year's Eve, and it was Triumph.
1: Awesome.
2: And Gatto and Saga were supposed to open, and one of those two bands did not show up. I think the weather wasn't the greatest because it was New Year's Eve, but Triumph was amazing. That's one of those bands I could see over and over and over again. Unfortunately, did not work to see them when they were in the area and performing again, but that's one of those bands. And also Lighthouse, which was one of those bands that was amazing. So another Canadian band.
1: Awesome. I really wish that The Odd would host more concert events. There was a time when, you know, you could see a lot of great bands there and fairly regularly, but that seems to have dropped off a little bit. It would be nice to see them promote or at least get some more shows in town because it's a great venue. It's a spectacular place to see a concert, I think.
0: Yeah, the challenge, of course, when it first was built, fourth largest in Ontario. Today, not so much. And acoustically, it leaves a little to be desired, particularly compared to the newer buildings. It's as simple as that.
1: It's a little bouncy. It's an old school barn, right? But, I mean, some people like that in a concert. Some people like the old school feel of it. So I know they've recently have some decent bands through, and I think they should continue to do that. But, yeah, it's just what a great venue.
0: I'm with you 100%. Would absolutely love to see more. We saw Lee Bryce this past year. We saw Bryan Adams when he was through a couple of years ago. I saw Elton John when he came through on his smaller town tour. So lots of great shows. And the story you were sharing last week, of course, was that you missed that Kiss show in 76.
1: Just had to bring that up.
0: I'm
1: right?
0: Sorry. Oh. I know. I'm picking at a scab, aren't I?
1: My mom said no to her 6-year-old going to see Kiss. And I never forgave her for that.
0: Well, you know, that makeup threw a lot of parents off.
1: It was, to her, it was you know, this was the devil's music. You can't take a 6-year-old to that show. So there was no way I was going.
0: Lisa, love you sharing some memories of those concerts from the Kitchener Memorial Auditorium. Let's go back to the phones. Nate is here. Good morning, Nate.
3: Good morning, gentlemen.
1: Hi, Nate.
3: Of course, I'm going to bring up a band that's I'm part of the family, and that'd be Saga. First Canadian band to perform behind the Iron Curtain in 1982. Over 20 albums, 8 million in sales. Juno for Most Promising Group. And for some reason, they're popular in Germany, Puerto Rico, and Venezuela, not so much in Canada. In fact, On the Loose, their number one song was 26 on the Billboard charts, but it only made it to 46 in Canada here. So I don't know. They're still not in the Rock and Roll Hall of Fame, which is a shame. They're coming up on their 50th year next year. So
1: Saga is
3: out there playing.
1: Saga is fantastic, and they have sealed their legacy as Canadian artists for sure. Just to get that Juno for Most Promising Band, I think, you know, that's something that few bands will ever even come close to, is a Juno nomination, let alone a win. So, I love that band. I have a few of their albums back from the 80s, and incredible, incredible legacy for them as Canadian artists, for sure.
3: Yeah, if anyone is interested, just go on the Canadian Music Hall of Fame, and you can go to the bottom and suggest an inductee, and maybe for their 50th anniversary, we can get them into the Hall of Fame.
0: Now, you said that's in the family, Nate. What's the family connection?
3: My stepdad's lead guitarist. He's been in my life since I was 10 years old. So
0: there you go.
1: Good connection.
0: As a very good connection. Good to hear from you, Nate. One of our regulars, Farwell's Forest member number 8, as we celebrate This Week in Music History, all Canadian, in studio and interactive with musicologist Brian Allison. We continue on the Mike Farwell Show, 570 News Radio and Rogers TV.
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0: The 11 a.m. news. We do This Week in Music History, and we are guided on the journey by our good friend and musicologist, Brian Allison. Don't forget the Facebook page, okay? It's the same name, This Week in Music History. You'll find all kinds of tidbits there. Today, two things. With Canada Day being Wednesday, it's all Canadian music that we're talking about with Brian on This Week in Music History. And he's here in studio. Right across the studio table for me, we are interactive today as well, taking your calls. And by the way, you brought a box of something. You know I'm on a butter tart ban, right? Yeah. I have to abstain until July 17th to earn a $6,500 donation from Hefner's.
1: But these are custard tarts. That's not a butter tart by definition.
0: Hefner's, did I find a loophole? Did Brian, our musicologist, find me a loophole? I think he did. A custard tart is not a butter tart.
1: It's not a butter tart.
0: I can eat those tarts.
1: Clearly not. If you went to a store and asked for custard tarts, they're not going to show you butter tarts.
0: Exactly. I found the loophole thanks to musicologist Brian Allison. Let's get back to the phones. Mark is with us. Good morning, Mark.
2: Good morning. Hi, Brian.
1: Hey, Mark. How are you?
2: I'm good. I just want to say this is my favorite segment from the Farwell Show. I listen every time you're on. I learn a lot. And I want to bring up a old Canadian band, Brian. I think they were underrated, and they're a Kitchener band, Copper Penny. They put out some great music. What do you think of that band, Brian?
1: I do remember the name Copper Penny. Not familiar with a lot of their music, but I know that they have a history in Kitchener for sure.
0: Sitting on a Poor Man's Throne automatically comes to mind.
1: Right.
0: And then okay. I thought Mark was going to mention Helix.
1: Yes.
0: Because I got in trouble for that on college radio, Brian. I played Rock You by Helix, and somebody listening somewhere, at the time we were not broadcasting beyond the campus of Conestoga College, just within the halls, the cafeterias, etc., and somebody thought R-O-C-K was a four-letter word.
1: A
0: that
1: different
0: started,
1: word, yeah.
0: And they sent complaints, and I'm like, whoa, that's classic, not only Canadian, but local rock and roll. What's the matter with you people?
1: When we were in high school, true story, we used to go down at lunchtime from St. Jerome's. There was a warehouse somewhere close to Victoria and King Street. And Helix used to rehearse in that warehouse. And we would go down at lunch and lean in the windows, and you could hear them tuning up and playing and running through stuff. And it was really cool to learn. And at that time, that's when they had their biggest hit was Rock You. And that was out around that time. I was like, wow, Helix, they're right here in Kitchener. That's pretty cool. So
0: it was great stuff.
1: I will revisit Copper Penny again, though, Mark. Thanks for that tip.
0: Yeah, Mark's, he means it when he says it. He's mentioned it before. And so now you've heard it directly from him that he loves this weekly segment This Week in Music History.
1: Thank you.
0: Walter is with us on the phones, too. Hey, Walter.
3: Hello, everybody.
1: Hey, Walter. Yes,
3: your last caller, he just stole part of my thunder. I remember... I've been lucky enough to, you know, I go to concerts, you know, since about 1970. So I've seen, you know, quite a few, but I think the most memorable one, because I was the closest, was in the University Center in Guelph in the basement. And it had, you know, Copper Penny open, then Max Webster, and then Rush. And we were in the front row.
0: Whoa. That's amazing.
3: And it had, you know, the room held about, you know, 200, maybe 300 people at the most.
0: Wow.
3: And it was, and like me and my buddies, and I got the tickets because I was working there in the mail room. So because I was staff, I had access at first dibs to the tickets. So I got them. And it was awesome. And, you know, like I said, I've seen like, many, many, many bands after that. But that one brings up the memories, and all three are Canadian, right? So
0: absolutely. What a
1: That's
0: bill
1: awesome.
0: That is.
1: Whoa, I'd right? take a time machine back and see that show any day.
0: You remember when Rush, like they were on the university circuit. The picture has circulated frequently of them in the quad at Wilfrid Laurier back in the early 70s.
1: For sure. And Max Webster, wow.
0: I know.
1: That's an incredible bill.
0: Speaking of Max Webster, Kim Mitchell playing the Hayloft Music Festival in Listowel. August long weekend.
1: Nice.
0: Along with Big Wreck. There's a country show headlined by Kip Moore that weekend as well. But how about it? August long weekend in Listy, the Hayloft Music Festival, and Kim Mitchell aka Max Webster, is going
1: to
0: be there.
1: Awesome. Might have to make my way to that one.
0: All right, we'll get back on the phones again. Ian is with us. I have a feeling if this is the Ian I think it is, we're going to talk some Rush.
4: Well, for sure. Actually, my first big show, 1986, was Supertramp at the Odd, right after Roger Hodgson had left the band, and they released the Brother Where You Bound

0: album. Mm-hmm. And I just remember them doing Rudy and the video screen behind them with the going through the train tracks and feeling a bit of nausea because of the speed of it. And the volume was incredible, but it was so clear. It was amazing. But in regards to Saga, I actually worked with Ian Crichton in the 90s with the band. And that was a really interesting experience because Ian's an incredible guitar player, and he doesn't read music. He does everything by ear, but his technique is incredible. And I actually worked with Michael Sadler, the singer, at Rush Fest Canada last August. And what a genuine great gentleman he was. And quickly, just to the Kim Mitchell thing, we're opening for Kim Mitchell Canada Day in Woodstock with my band Always on Friday.
1: Fantastic.
0: So looking forward, I actually have met Kim when the Lulu's days, when he played out there and had my bass signed. And Peter Fredette, the bass player, funny enough, got chatting with him. And then a few days later, went on a plane trip to Mexico. And who's on the plane but Peter Fredette with a band that was playing at one of the resorts.
1: Amazing.
0: So, you got to love the music industry. It is so well connected, and it's just funny who you run into and everything that way. And you know what? And then one last thing with Canadian bands, Saw Triumph in April, absolutely incredible. And, of course, with Rush's touring now, all these guys in their 70s, good for them that they're doing this, and they still got it. Music is not something you just lose. It's not a job by any means, and it's so much fun to play. So.
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6: From the National Newsroom of the Canadian Press, I'm John Kennedy. Prime Minister Mark Carney and BC Premier David Eby have unveiled a sweeping infrastructure deal that could clear the path for a new Alberta bitumen pipeline to BC's south coast. The agreement keeps the Northern Oil tanker ban, promises environmental compensation, and an emergency response fund if Ottawa approves a pipeline. It also backs LNG expansion, port upgrades, and power projects, with Carney saying it could unlock more than $200 billion in investment in British Columbia. Eby says BC won't challenge a federally approved pipeline in court, while Conservative leader Pierre Poilievre accuses Carney of still standing in the way by keeping the tanker ban. Canadian and Filipino leaders have signed agreements on energy, natural resources, labor, and tourism.
9: Prime Minister Mark Carney hosted Philippine President Ferdinand Marcos Jr. in Vancouver. The agreements they signed are meant to boost economic activity between the two countries. They include a memorandum that seeks more protection for Filipino workers in Canada and more labor mobility. The two leaders reinforce their shared priorities and their hope for a bilateral trade deal. They aim to have that concluded by the time Carney heads to Manila for a summit in November. Jason White, The Canadian Press.
6: The BC Nurses Union says it's starting targeted job action as it aims for a new contract. Union President Adrian Gear says nurses will stop working non-essential overtime and performing non-nursing tasks like processing doctors' orders and answering phones as they start the first phase of job action. Gear says the union doesn't plan to withdraw labor during the phase to minimize impact on patients.
21: Our hope is that this will apply pressure on the employer and will not in any meaningful way, you know, disturb patient care or disrupt it.
6: The Health Employers Association of BC says talks to reach a new deal will resume next week. Flooding in Saskatchewan has forced more communities to declare states of emergency, with one First Nation having evacuated some residents. The Saskatchewan Public Health Agency says 11 communities issued alerts over the past week following torrential rainfall. The agency's Tyler Harrison says 9 people from the Côté First Nation northeast of Regina were forced to flee the community.
22: If need be, we do have staff available for communities to help as well, for boots on the ground. But basically, we do have people in place to help navigate the process for these communities.
6: Other communities dealing with flooding in the province's central east region include Kenora, Kamsack, and Norquay. Not everyone is happy about Taylor Swift and Travis Kelce's plan to tie the knot at New York City's Madison Square Garden. A city permit says a full street closure is expected near the Manhattan Arena as crews set up multiple entrance and drive-through tents. One of the owners of the restaurant across the street calls it ridiculous and worries about losing business during street closures. This is the Canadian Press. In sports, FIFA action has seen Cristiano Ronaldo score on a penalty kick in the 68th minute, tying Portugal's round of 32 match 1-1. A video assistant referee review found that a Croatian defender dragged down a Portugal player in a corner kick, leading to Ronaldo's penalty kick. The Calgary Flames have traded veteran winger Blake Coleman and defender Ali Mata to the Minnesota Wild for defenseman Jacob Middleton and 3 draft picks. The Flames will retain 50% of the final year of Coleman's contract and get a second round pick in 2029, a third round pick in 2027, and a fourth round pick in 2028 in the deal. Sal Stewart and Jose Trevino homered off Jacob Mizorowski, and Chase Burns pitched 6 strong innings as the Cincinnati Reds beat the Milwaukee Brewers 7-2. From the Canadian Press, I'm John Kennedy.
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23: Has anybody heard from Crazy Dave? Now, that cat couldn't spell to win a bet, but he carried this battered notebook full of his poetry. More soul per square word than the Lord's Prayer. He was the kind of guy that called a spade a shovel and a violin a fiddle and a lady ma'am. And I don't even know why I think of him now. Maybe because he never told me a lie he'd have to apologize for later, because he'd speak to a guy straight, eyeball to bloodshot eyeball. Like he'd never even had a secret.
24: He has no secrets. He is David Drew, and he joins us every Monday morning just after the 11:30 news to share his views in a segment we appropriately call Drew's views. David is a former Conservative Party staffer. He worked alongside Harold Albrecht when Harold was the MP for Kitchener-Conestoga. And David now operates Negotiating Change, where you can get your help with government relations and stakeholder engagement strategies. Always nice to see you. Good morning.
0: I have a small quibble with your previous segment.
24: Brian Allison, our musicologist?
0: Yes.
24: Okay.
0: We were talking about, you were talking about Lorne Greene, and you did not mention his best and biggest role as Commander Adama on the original Battlestar Galactica.
24: You are such a geek, and I love you for it. I really do.
0: Like, seriously, it's not just something that I remembered. It's something that genuinely upset me that you missed it, so I am a geek.
24: I just remember him as Pa on Bonanza. That's it.
0: Before my time, you're so much older than I am.
24: I did not pay any attention. I wasn't a big Battlestar Galactica guy, nor a Star Trek guy when I was a kid. Sorry. Couldn't get behind it.
0: Yeah. We can't all be perfect.
24: We cannot be. You want to talk about condos in British Columbia by chance?
0: We were talking about it last week, and I really thought it was going to be a one-off. I really did not expect that this issue was going to have such legs, but it turns out when the bailout is going to somebody who hosted a fundraiser for the prime minister that was about $1,700 a pop to get into, mainly attended by other developers, the story got a couple bit more legs.
24: That sounds eerily similar to Doug Ford in the Greenbelt.
0: Eerily similar. And, you know, again, just like with the Greenbelt, I'm not coming out and saying the RCMP should be looking at this. But the deal already sort of stunk, just on the initial merits of it. And the fact that they announced it without having any details as to what units are being bought, they don't even know, like, how many of them are going to be one bedroom or two bedrooms yet. Like, they just, this deal is so airy-fairy in the air, and they're saying, don't worry about nothing. Oh, well, how's it going to work then? Well, we haven't decided that yet. And, yeah. The guy raised a whack load of money for Mark Carney in the last election. So this story still has legs, and it doesn't matter whether Pierre Poilievre gets his hearing at the Ethics Committee or wherever it is he's asking for. This stinks. I'm not saying anything illegal occurred. There's a generous space of stuff that is smelly but legal in politics. This seems to be one of those things. And until the government, and I'm talking about the federal government in this case, the BC government has a whole lot of explaining to do as well here, given this is exactly the program that David Eby was criticizing Christy Clark for while in opposition. But the federal government, because, you know, that's who we're looking at here, until they start answering some serious questions and filling in the blanks on this, this is going to be about a guy who raised lots and lots of money for Mark Carney being bailed out.
24: So if we fill in these blanks or connect these dots,
0: if the government fills in the blanks and this plan actually has some merit to it, okay. But if they are going to ask us for our goodwill to trust them, and the only thing we know about it is it's a billionaire condo developer who raised money for the prime minister, that reeks.
24: Well, and this is where I'm saying, you mentioned that there's a lot of space between smelly and illegal in politics. I don't want this to be part of that space. This should not, this smacks of all kinds of things.
0: Insider play.
24: Yeah.
0: Insider play. Now, the only thing I'll say about that is, you know, we're so against it, but we would have lost the war if C.D. Howe had taken that attitude. You know, that was all insider play. We built an ammunition industry and an arms industry from scratch because he just knew the people to go out and ask. So I do not want to overstate, because, you know, a lot of times in politics, you are rubbing shoulders with people. So it's always going to look like insider. But you hosted a fundraiser for the prime minister, and now he's bailing out your bad business decisions. It just looks bad. And I do not blame Pierre Poilievre for demanding answers. I think he's overstating the problem a little bit. And again, this is my problem with so many politicians, is you have a perfectly good issue. Why do you need to torque it into something that even I am sitting there going, well, we don't actually know that part yet.
24: And here I thought we were still talking about condos in British Columbia because it had been so poorly explained and communicated from the get-go. Something else we talked about last week, David, that I guess we're going to talk about again, is the great airy-fairy plan for high-speed rail in this country.
0: And again, we talked about it last week, and it was about the minister. And by the way, since then, he came out and he said he strongly recommends that the route be changed to go through Kingston, as we talked about last week. But that inspired the Globe and Mail. I can't remember which columnist it was off the top of my head, but there was a column, and they were just sort of saying, well, what's the opportunity cost, let's say, of the $90 billion that we're spending on high-speed rail? What if that was to go into commuter transit and local public transit? What would $90 billion do there? Hey, you know what? Our airports and airlines are utterly unsubsidized. What could we do with air travel if we put $90 billion towards that? So if the idea is about getting people around, is this the best use of $90 billion? And it was a very good column. And I'm sure there are a lot of people who are already in favor of high-speed rail who will still be in favor of it with an argument of the sort. I was never really that in favor of it. So this kind of really does appeal to me. But it was all inspired because of a politician saying, hey, engineers, for political reasons, let's change the route without any regard to what the impact on ridership would be. It was just a political thing. And so now we start asking, well, is this really the best use for getting our people around to as we need? Like, is this the best we can do with the $90 billion? And I'm not going to say it isn't. But I really have a whole lot of other ideas that I'd like to fill in the blanks on before we commit $90 billion to this.
24: I've always loved the idea, quite frankly. Loved. Windsor to Quebec. What's not to love, David?
0: Communism works in theory, Mike. Okay. What's not to love?
24: Settle down. But $90 billion. And the fact that now we're talking about a much shorter length of track than Windsor all the way to Quebec, etc. It's just, this is nonsensical considering where we're at, in my opinion.
0: Toronto to Montreal really makes sense. Toronto to Windsor makes a heck of a lot more sense than Montreal to Quebec City does. But we know the politics of it, so.
24: Exactly.
0: Yeah.
24: Okay, let's move west. And I rather enjoyed the cheekiness of the mayor of Calgary and his back and forth with the premier of the province where Calgary is, which is Alberta. And you know, if Danielle Smith doesn't like it, she can run for mayor or something along those lines. But there's some fighting words between the premier and the mayor of Calgary.
0: And you got to remember that for the mayor to win the fight, the public has to be on the side. Because otherwise, the premier can just go change the rules from on high, like Doug Ford has done a million times. You know, they could do the same thing there and just by provincial ordinance change the city noise bylaw that was the cause of all this friction. So for anybody who hasn't been following, Calgary Stampede, I'm not going to explain what that is, but there is associated music with it. And one of the music tents last year was going on way too loud, way too late for the neighbors. And the other thing to consider is it wasn't even near the main Stampede site. It was in a residential section of town. So the city said, no, you can't go so late. You're going to have to close earlier. And even before that, you're going to have quiet acoustic hours before you fully shut down. So that loud, loud noise stops at a reasonable time for the residents. And it wasn't just the premier. Like, she's the one we're going to focus on. But let's put this in perspective. Pierre Poilievre was dive-bombing this mayor and the city. Michelle Rempel-Garner had a polite exchange with the mayor. Like, you got to understand, the mayor is a small C conservative. He knocked out Jyoti Gondak, who was the darling of the left. So, like, all, especially Michelle Rempel-Garner, she's like, I know we can do better than this, friend. And it was like just this, but everybody was coming down saying, hey, this is about our culture and that. And it's like, it was hip hop music that has nothing to do with Stampede culture. That was the offending music here. So, but anyway, the premier gets involved and starts telling the city what to do. And the mayor starts off just politely saying, stay in your lane. He ends up on social media chirping the premier with words that I'm not allowed to say on your radio show, Mike. I told you I wouldn't say those words, but I did tell you I was going to talk around the fact that there was some very, very strong language used by the mayor at the premier. And then she seemed to have backed down. So there is something weird going on. And it also seemed weird to me that all these local people who were in favor of the music going, it's like, so you're in favor of the tourists, not the residents. Like, how many of these tourists that you're catering to are going to vote for you in the next by-election?
24: That's a very good question.
0: And so I just found this very, very weird fight for the premier and Polyev and Michelle Rempel Garner to pick. Because, like, what does victory mean? You cheese off a bunch of Calgarians to please tourists who are going to go home and not even know that there was an issue to be sacrificed here. So I didn't understand the play of it. But the most important thing here is the mayor actually got the premier to back down.
24: Well, I don't know how much I love the idea that so publicly, I didn't see the social media posts myself, but that so publicly the mayor is using language like that towards another elected official. This is the kind of decorum we're asking, or civility we're asking
0: to
24: residents.
0: To be fair, the language he used was critical of her behavior. So you know what I mean? It's not like he was name-calling. He was talking about the entire conversation. So the language was strong, but just the way you phrased it, people might have been thinking he was calling the premier nasty names, which was absolutely not the case.
24: I'm just saying you have an opportunity, especially if you're going to post it on social media, for some sober second thought. Use strong language, but you don't have to use curse words.
0: I'm kind of with you, but I also think this was a late-night tweet. Which is also a bad idea.
24: It is a bad idea.
0: And it was after days of attack after attack after attack on his integrity for this decision. And that's just it. Like, closing the beer tent early is somehow an issue of integrity now. Like, that's just it. It was so over the top. And I'm just sure he was tired of the whole darn thing and called it out for what it was. And it seems to have worked.
24: David Drew is a good friend of the program. He owns, operates Negotiating Change, Government Relations and Stakeholder Engagement Strategies, and he brings the perspective of someone who worked within the Conservative Party of Canada. We'll take a break, come back with more, including a conversation about nuclear reactors in Ontario and a better tent city, with a question mark deliberately. This is the Mike Farwell Show, 570 News Radio and Rogers TV.
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24: Monday mornings, 11:30, David Drew, a former staffer with the Conservative Party of Canada, joins us in studio to share his views on Drew's views. It sounds a lot like high-speed rail, because we're talking about it again, David. A better tent city.
0: It also seems like high-speed rail because, you know, it's not that anybody sits there and says, I hate the idea of high-speed rail. But again, the question is, are we spending money the best way? And so, you know, Michael Harris, Natasha Salonen voted against. And, you know, I'm sure it's not that they were against ending homelessness. It's a question of, is this the best investment of our finite resources? And I'm not sure it is. I'm not sure it isn't. I don't know how I would have voted if I was on that council. I kind of think I would have voted against. But if the vote were closer, would I still have voted against if I knew that my vote would be a consequential thing rather than a vocalization of concern? I don't know at that point, because I don't know what plan B would have been for a better tent city. I don't know, like, you know, you heard Julian Ickham talking about how the region taking over, you know, means no more visitors and bed checks and this and that. We have different categories of rights if we're homeless. But, well, what if the region didn't take it over because the volunteers had said they could no longer manage it themselves? So what would plan B have been? Like, just to let these people squat unfunded in this place with no more funding and maintenance, no wraparound services? I have no idea.
24: That's the problem I have with it, because you really didn't have a choice other than to fund it. But to Natasha Salonen's points, and she has seen the Herbs Road encampment with the rules that are in place, but talked about the outcomes, and one in four residents who have passed through have moved on into stable housing. So the question becomes, how permanent is a site like this? And I think Michael Harris's point is a fair one, too. When you're looking at about $130,000 being spent per resident, there are lots of people in the region of Waterloo struggling right now that would do very well with that kind of money invested in them.
0: Skill in Charybdis. And that's just it. Like, and this is where it goes back to the high-speed rail again. What else could we do with the money? Could we be doing something that maybe doesn't impact as many people, but has a better impact on those we get through? Is there a better way? Is there a this? Are we chasing the right goals by putting up this transitional housing? Do we have the resources to do anything more to get to the root causes? I don't know that the city does. But I'm glad I wasn't at the Horseshoe.
24: It was tough.
0: Yeah, because honestly, I think no matter how I voted, I would have felt like I voted the wrong way.
24: One of the things I like best about it, we're talking $8 million, $6 million of which is annual funding, but at least I can see it. I can see the tiny cabin community. I can see what it's doing. I want to know about the other $65.5 million, David. That's what I want to know about. Where in HE double hockey sticks is that money?
0: Yeah, just because we don't see money being spent doesn't mean it's not being spent well.
24: I just want to know then.
0: Yeah.
24: I want to know.
0: Yeah.
24: And anyway, I'm very tactile and tangible on this point for sure. But
0: oh, I like feeling my pennies.
24: Yes, exactly. All right, nuclear reactors. There's a new nuclear strategy, and the feds and the province were together in Newmarket last week to announce it.
0: And boy, oh boy, it sounds like I am that guy who's going to come out here and be praising Mark Carney again. He is doing all the things I have wanted our governments to be doing for so long. If you want to deal with climate change, you need more nuclear power. If you want to be using more renewables, believe it or not, you need more nuclear power, because we are not at the point where we have the battery storage to maintain solar for the cloudy days or wind for the non-windy days. We can't bottle that and package it. So we need that base capacity so that we can then use the wind and the solar to supplement when it's available and cheap. But we're not going to be having any more large-scale hydro. We are no longer at the point where we are going to reroute major waterways and create new flood zones, et cetera, for hydropower. Where we have the opportunities to do it without disruption, again, we have the line loss issue. So to get that power from the waterfalls near Moosonee down to southern Ontario where it's needed, the lines are so huge at that point, and look at how much ground you have to cut through, et cetera, et cetera. So where's it going to come from? Well, natural gas? Sure. But that is kind of something we want to be moving away from, because as much as it's cleaner than coal or what have oil, it's still carbon emitting, whereas nuclear is zero. So the idea that we are actually going to not only invest in this for our own sakes, but renew an export charge on this because the CANDU reactors don't use enriched uranium. So that is a major, major feature for a lot of companies that or countries that want to get into this safely. And then the idea of the small modular reactors that they're looking at as an export opportunity, they're talking about tripling the number of jobs in the nuclear sector. And when you look at Ontario, this could be something we really, really need to replace our auto industry, which seems to be in a bit of threat. So hopefully this strategy turns into more than process and we actually get something out of it. So yeah, nothing yet but words. But they're all the right words, Mike. So I'm happy that the words are where we start. Because if you don't start there, where do you start?
24: I couldn't agree more. I liked those words too. And let's not forget the City of Cambridge is very well positioned in this regard with its sort of in-house in Cambridge nuclear facilities. They just had a summit there last week.
0: Oh, I did not even know this.
24: Lots of capability right in Cambridge. So there you go.
0: Yes.
24: David Drew joins us Monday mornings, 11:30, to share his views on Drew's views. Thank you, sir. Happy Canada Day.
0: How did we do for time?
24: We're done.
0: Perfect. Happy Canada Day.
24: This is the Mike Farwell Show, 570 News Radio and Rogers TV.
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0: There's all stars because not only is it, yes, sure. Is it an exhibition game? Absolutely. Is it fun to watch? Absolutely. I love the Home Run Derby every single year. But this goes on their record. 5-time All-Star, 6-time All-Star. When you're talking about Hall of Fame voting, right? This stuff matters to the players. These stats matters to the players. You're going to take away the opportunity for somebody that deserves to be in the All-Star game for Alejandro Kirk? You've got to be kidding me. You've got to be kidding me. It is a joke. Fans are stupid and should not be voting for All-Stars. It should be other players. It should be writers. It should be all of that. Should not be fans. Absolutely. It needs to end, and it should have ended 20 years ago.
1: I think baseball is a little different of a sport than all the others, though, because every team is guaranteed one player to represent. Obviously, in the instance of Kirk, like, he should never be considered with the season that he's having and the fact he's only played 36 games. But it's like, and I know somebody on the Rockies this year, I mean, is having a terrific year, you know, and sometimes like really bad teams have players that are really doing well. But, you know, baseball, I think, is a little different than some of the others because there are so many players that play in it. Every team has to have one guy that is represented. And again, as Pat was saying, too, like, I do think they should find some common ground where you let fans vote, but, you know, players also have to meet a certain standard to be considered an All-Star. It's not just like open season and you can vote for anybody. That's where I definitely disagree with it a little bit. But Brandon, as much as you love baseball, and I get you think the fans are stupid, but like, it is good for the game, you know, to have people involved, to have them voting, to have them watching, to have them try to see their favorite players.
0: It's good for who in the game? It's good for who? We're going to watch Alejandro Kirk at the All-Star game? I was wrong, by the way. I looked at the wrong set. It's not 36 games. That's his projected games that he's going to play this year. He's played 19 games, by the way. He's had 66 at-bats. Like, we're gonna watch him in the All-Star game, but we're not going to see guys like PCA and Nick Kurtz and James Wood. This is why the All-Star game should not be voted on by fans. And it's not, is this good for you when we turn on the game on All-Star weekend and we're watching the game? Would you rather watch Alejandro Kirk taking that bat than watch PCA or James Wood taking that bat? Who's it good for? It's not good for anybody.
1: That's fair.
2: He makes a good point, PJ. As much as I do think that fan voting is good for baseball, it's good for the game. You do get a lot of not even just stupid fans. You just get, like you said, you get a lot of Blue Jays fans that are all from Canada that are just going to vote right for Canadian players or going to vote for Blue Jays players no matter what. And you got a whole country behind them. Alejandro Kirk should not be an All-Star. That's no, I didn't even realize
1: there's
2: that.
1: There's no arguing for that. I mean, I can't argue anything.
2: That's bad.
1: That is bad. That's bad. Like that shouldn't even just be, again, like there should only be a certain amount of players that you can vote for. And to be transparent with you, Brandon, I didn't realize that like you can kind of vote for like any player. I just thought like each team had a certain amount of players that were in like the discussion, consideration for being an All-Star. I mean, if you only played less than 20 games, like that's crazy. You shouldn't be voting, you know, be able to vote for a guy like that.
0: How about Ronald Acuña Jr. being a finalist for All-Star outfielder? He's hurt. He can't even play in the game.
2: Well, yeah, but then you will have a reserve.
1: Correct.
0: Yeah, but I mean, come on. What are we talking? We're voting guys who can't play. We're voting guys who are hurt, who haven't put up numbers.
2: Well, Acuña only got hurt, what, a couple weeks ago? So it's like, you're supposed to not count the votes from April, May, in the beginning of June?
0: They don't start the voting until June. Voting doesn't open until June. Yeah.
2: I stand corrected. Again. All right, the more we go through this, the more I'm completely switching sides over to Combs.
1: I kind of agree. Yeah, he came ready for this one. He threw that in there, and I'm like, you know what? When the fans vote, it's kind of cool. You know, I did it when I was a kid. But when Alejandro

0: 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When the cap simply cannot clash with her manicure. 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When it's gotta be right, Party City.
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14: Now this update from the Canadian Press. Alberta Premier Danielle Smith has pitched a new 1 million barrel a day bitumen pipeline following the Trans Mountain route to southern BC. The West Coast Pipeline proposal is a joint venture between Alberta, the federally owned Trans Mountain Corp, and Pembina Pipeline, and comes hours after Prime Minister Mark Carney and BC Premier David Eby reached a deal to allow the project to exist while still upholding the northern tanker ban. Canada and the Philippines are deepening ties with a new agreement on jobs, energy, tourism, and natural resources. Prime Minister Mark Carney hosted the Philippine president in Vancouver during the first visit by a Philippine leader in more than a decade, with the two countries also working towards a bilateral trade deal ahead of the regional summit in November. BC Premier David Eby says the joint federal-provincial plan to possibly buy 2,000 unsold condos allows for the province to provide people with cheaper and faster access to affordable housing. Prime Minister Mark Carney also defended the plan that has faced heavy criticism as a bailout for developers. From the Canadian Press, I'm John Kennedy.
12: Asking the hard questions you want answers to. Now you know with Rob Snow. Weekday afternoons at 1 on 570 News Radio.
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16: Welcome all back. 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I'm Pat Boyle. He's PJ Glasser. The phone number to join the show is 310-840-4910. That's 310-840-4910. PJ, Wimbledon has not been it's not been the French Open. I'll say that. There has not been a ton of upsets. That's for damn sure. But what there has been is there's been a couple of dudes turning back the mother bleeping clock. Because today on the men's side, you had Matteo Berrettini, former Wimbledon finalist, lost to Djokovic, I believe, in 2021. I think that was the first year after COVID. He knocked out Artur Fils today, who's number 20 in the world. And it was on grass. I mean, like, it really shouldn't have been that big of a upset. And I guess it wasn't, but he was the underdog. Beats him in four. And then Grigor Dimitrov, the man that has been through hell and back with injuries, countless injuries. I mean, there was one point last year, he was up 2-0 on Sinner. He was going to knock Sinner out of Wimbledon. Like, he was tooling him around the court. He was schooling him. And he tears his pec. And he up 2-0. That was it. Had to, you know, retire from the match. Sinner wins because of the injury. That was the fourth, if not fifth, straight Grand Slam tournament that he had to retire from with an injury. And he missed the second half of last year. And so my dude was ranked outside the top 100. He played Menchik today, guy that just went to the semifinals of the French Open. He's 20 years old. He's top 15 in the world. Dimitrov beats him. And so the unks of tennis turning back the clock. I thought that was probably the biggest story of the day. That and your guy Taylor Fritz dusting fellow American Patrick Kipson in straight sets. So Fritz looking good and looking really good for you. You had him at 11-1. And I think he is now
17: 8-1.
16: 10-1.
17: I'm seeing some eights out there.
16: Oh, wow. All right. You're seeing some eights. All right, good. Yeah, he is the fourth best odds right now on the board. And the fact that Shelton's out of the way, he owns Zverev. Especially in the last 3 years. So that would be his semifinal opponent if they both get there. He gets to the final. I mean, you know, again, probably wouldn't beat Sinner. Maybe Sinner falls. I don't know if he would beat Djokovic either because Djokovic absolutely owns him. I think he's 0-13 against Djokovic. But look, sometimes all you just need him to do is get there. And, you know, who knows what would happen. But Fritz is looking good for you.
17: Did you ever watch the movie Little Giants, Pat?
16: Oh yeah, of course. Annexation of Puerto Rico.
17: That's one of my favorites. You know, he can beat you. Novak can beat him 99 times out of 100, but it just takes one time. That's it. Just once.
16: And honestly, at 39, it's like, again, I mean, how many more chances is he going to get? Mm-hmm. I think that's what you're rooting for. If I'm you, PJ, you're rooting for Djokovic to get to the final and hoping that his age is not going to be on his side despite all the unbeatable experience that he has in Grand Slam finals. I think if Fritz plays Sinner in the Wimbledon final, he's going to get smoked. Or, you know, maybe he wins a set. So
17: I would agree. How did Sinner look in his second match after struggling in the first one?
16: It was tight. He definitely did not look his best. And they mentioned on the broadcast, Caroline Wozniacki, who obviously used to be a former Grand Slam champion, she said that she saw him outside of the locker room. And he was like, she was like, hey, like, how you doing? And he was like, oh, you know, my forehand's a little shaky. And I was like, they were like laughing about it on the broadcast. They were like, for him to tell her that, and then she ran and told all of us, and now like the whole world knows that he's not feeling great about his forehand. He goes, you know, they're like, Caroline, I don't think he'll be saying anything to you anytime soon. He might be giving you the cold shoulder. But, I mean, look, either way, he still won in straight sets. He beat Nuno Borges, guy that's, you know, in the top 50 and at times has been inside the top 30. Solid player, has had a decent grass season. Sinner, you know, struggled to dominate. But he's still 1-3. Won, I think it was 7-6, 7-6, 6-4. So he's going to play tomorrow against an American, Jenson Brooksby. Brooksby had been terrible this season until the grass season. You know, so until like the last 3 weeks here. Now all of a sudden he's playing really well. He's getting wins. But I just don't see how he stands in Sinner's way. You know, the Brooksby's game, it's built on variation. It's built on creativity. He doesn't have a lot of power. He doesn't have a big serve. So like, he's not getting a ton of free points. You need somebody at least on the, not a big server isn't necessarily going to beat Sinner, but you need a guy that can pop some aces and get some free points on the serve. Brooksby's not going to get that. And so they're going to rally 80% of the time and Sinner's going to win the majority of those. So it's going to be, I think it's going to be his most convincing win yet. You know, if I had to guess, you know, whatever the game spread is, if it's like 8.5, 7.5, I think he might win like 6-1, 6-3, 6-2. I think it might get ugly. So Sinner is not peaking yet, but just because of the nature of this matchup, I think he might crush Brooksby. And then people are going to be like, all right, Sinner looks good. Sinner's back. Like, he's going to get to the semifinals. And if he plays Djokovic, maybe Joker can beat him like he did at the Australian Open. But yeah, his first two matches, we know he went 5 in the first round. In the last round, he won in straight sets, but it wasn't easy. So for now, he has not looked that great.
17: Yes, Sinner, his the game spread is 8.5 against Brooksby.
16: I'll probably grab it. Probably throw a little something on it. You know, again, you get a
17: 6-3, 6-3, 6-3, and we're a winner.
16: Yeah, well, and more likely, you probably will get a 6-1 set, even though it is on grass. Again, Brooksby does not have a big serve, and so you get two breaks pretty easily if he is not winning a majority, winning, you know, his fair share of the baseline rallies. And he, like I said, he's played a lot better lately since grass started, but still doesn't have like the peak form that you would want going into this match. So I think you probably get a 6-1 set, and that probably gets you over the line right there. So yeah, I'll probably be back in Sinner, but I do like some underdogs for tomorrow without a doubt, mainly because I don't necessarily love the matches overall. And so I was like, you know, screw it. Take a couple of dogs here. I think Joel Fonseca, the teenage sensation, I think he could be in some trouble tomorrow. He's playing Roman Safwilin, the guy that knocked out Rublev in the first round, and then he won another 5-setter last round. You worry about his physical condition. You know, grass, the matches aren't as long as clay, but still, you play back-to-back 5-set matches, and he also had to come through qualifying. In his last round in qualifying, they play like it's a normal match, you know, best of 5, and he played a 5-setter there. So he's played 3 straight 5-set matches in the span of 6 days. That gives me some pause, but again, it is on grass. He is a vet. His body should be fine. He had some injuries that he was dealing with last year. He's been healthy. He's been good. And when this guy's on, like, he knocked out Rublev in the first round. He can knock out a top 20 player, and Fonseca's game is not strongest on grass. You know, again, he has had some nice results. He's getting there, but he's still young. So Safwilin at almost plus 250, I think, is a decent one. And then the other one that I like is Hubie Hurkacz, who is a grass court player. Knocked Federer out of Wimbledon and Federer's final Wimbledon back in 2021. He's been to the semifinals here. If he's serving well, he can beat anybody, almost anybody. And he's playing Tommy Paul, American. Tommy's had a very average season for his standards, and he's been vulnerable at the Grand Slam tournaments. He hasn't made it past the third round, I think, in 5 out of the last 6 Grand Slam tournaments. So I don't think this should be Tommy Paul more than minus 200, which is what it is. And so if Hurkacz is serving well, fine margins, I think he can absolutely win it if he wins the tie breaks that we'll probably see in this match tomorrow. So Hurkacz plus 160 and Safwilin nearly plus 250, two dogs that I like tomorrow for Wimbledon.
17: I like that. There are some good matches. I'm looking at July 4th. Kaboli and Hatchinoff's going to be good. Tiafo and Bublik's going to be good. Dimitrov, who you mentioned, is going to play Berrettini on the 4th as well. So, yeah, like you said, I mean, I like some of those underdogs that you gave out, but July 4th, it looks like we got some really good matches on the men's side, which should be pretty interesting. Yeah, that Tommy Paul Hurkacz match, I think I might take the total games on that at 40.5. That kind of feels like could go 5 sets to me. I think that could be a long one.
16: Fritz, your guy Fritz is playing Lorenzo Sonego, the Italian, who again, when he's on, he can beat people in the top 20. Rarely does he bring that, though. He just played a 5-setter today. I think that's it. Fritz is like minus 800, so obviously he's a big favorite. He should win. So I feel good about your pick for Fritz. And then on the women's side, I'm just looking at the futures market here. I would be looking to go against Sabalenka. You know, she's never really been that great on grass. Rybakina's won this tournament tomorrow. She's won this tournament before. Elena Rybakina plus 500. I would not pick Swiatek. I know Iga won it last year. I think she got a very favorable draw and did not have to beat a ton of great players. Pegula is a decent number for me at 9-1.
17: Yeah, it's a Danny-like pre-tournament.
16: Yeah, and she's had such an easy draw, dude. I mean, she's playing, no offense, she's playing terrible players. And she's going to play Busas Monero next round, who, again, is not a good player. And if she wins that, she'll either play Alexandrova or Iva Jovic. Alexandrova's a good veteran. She has not looked entirely convincing to me so far. Jess should get to the quarterfinals where she would play Coco. That would be tough. But, I mean, Coco Gauff is not a grass court player. I think Jess would beat her if they played.
17: The other day.
16: Yeah, she nearly lost to Solana Sierra, who is, again, a very mid player. And I'm trying to be respectful.
17: Yeah, so, Rybakina, that might be the play, man. They call her Robot Kina, don't they? Because she just shows no emotion.
16: Yes. Yeah, literally, she is emotionless.
17: I love it.
16: I'm looking at her. She plays Elise Mertens. Good player. Past her prime at this point. She should win that. Buskova would be the most likely opponent the round after that. She should win. Amanda Anisimova, who got to the final last year and then got double bageled by Iga Swiatek. Yeah. She's got to play Maddie Keys, though. Grand Slam champion Maddie Keys.
17: And she's
16: won the Australian Open this year. Beat Sabalenka. Yeah. That's a brutal match for both of those. The fact that they got to play each other. So
17: yeah,
16: I would assume the winner of that probably gets through to play Rybakina. So yeah, honestly, I wouldn't take Sabalenka. I wouldn't take Iga Swiatek. I would take anybody else but those. If you're looking at who you think is going to win it on the women's side, now that we are nearly halfway through the tournament,
17: I like it. Oh, it's so
16: all
17: good.
16: Right, 3-1-0
17: in the morning and World Cup at night.
16: Oh yeah, mm-hmm. There you go. I mean, dude, that's it. Like, how do you beat the dog days of summer? If you're not a diehard baseball fan, like I know Monty and Combs are, they're probably watching 16 different baseball games a day. How do guys like us beat it, PJ? Wimbledon in the morning, as you said, World Cup at night. That's it, baby. 310-840-4910 is the number to join. We'll finish up on the other side. Any final calls, final texts, get them in now. 310-840-4910. I'm Pat Boyle. He's PJ Glasser. This is BetMGM Tonight on Western One Sports.
18: Jaylen Brown is headed to the city of brotherly love. The Celtics are trading the former Finals MVP to the Sixers for Paul George and a bundle of draft picks. Does the addition of Brown make Philly a legit challenger to New York in the East? Westwood One Sports.
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16: Alrighty, welcome on back. 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I'm Pat Boyle. He's PJ Glasser. Phone number to join. Last chance to get in on the phones. You could call, you could text 310-840-4910. Again, that's 310-840-4910. PJ, I am seeing, by the way, I hate bringing it up because I don't care. But now I just saw something on Twitter right in front of me. And I think this got community notes or whatever you would call it on Twitter anyway. But the initial post from New York Post, the initial post from the New York Post says NYPD was seen securing Madison Square Garden for the Taylor Swift and Travis Kelce wedding. Were you aware that that's happening tomorrow night at MSG?
17: I was aware. Yep. I saw some videos that they're setting up for it outside. So it's funny, Alex Gold, who does the show on Saturdays here, BetMGM Game Day on Westwood One Sports, is based in Kansas City. And I asked if they were sending anybody from the station down in New York City to do like a Guillermo type thing like he does for Kimmel, where he just stands outside the arena, you know, and sees how many celebrities he can spot and just have some fun with them and talk. And he said, no, nobody's doing that. But I'm sure there's going to be plenty that try, Pat. There will be plenty that try. There's no doubt about it.
16: But yes,
17: well, you know, where they're getting married tomorrow.
16: It's funny that you said it, because when I think about it, I think of, what is it, Mr. Deeds, right? Adam Sandler, when he was going to propose to Babe Bennett and in the garden, and it was just the two of them. Now, that's a proposal. This is an actual wedding. So it's like, how many, that was empty when Adam Sandler was going to propose. How many people are showing up to this wedding? Like, are they maxing this bitch out at 20,000 people? Or are they only having a select, I don't know, like 500 people attending this thing? And are they getting married on the court? I'm very intrigued and also very annoyed by this.
17: Yeah, it's all good questions. I would think they're gonna get married somewhere private with immediate family, close friends, have a quiet, quick little ceremony. And then I would think the reception, the party is going to be at MSG. I could totally be wrong, but that's kind of what I'm thinking. But yeah, we'll get photos and headlines, and people that were there will post things and talk about it. So it'll be interesting to see. My question is, is there any Taylor Swift music that plays at Taylor Swift's wedding? There has to be, right?
16: I mean, I would imagine you're as rich and famous as she is. You probably become an egomaniac if you weren't one before that. So, yeah, I mean, if I'm Taylor Swift, I'm playing my music at my wedding.
17: I would think so. I mean, you got plenty of songs to choose from. That'd be great wedding songs. So I'm thinking so.
16: You think Kelsey, like, loves Taylor Swift as much as he loves himself?
17: probably not, I'm going to say.
16: Let me ask you, do you think they love each other genuinely as much as two people who are getting married should? Like, if there's going to be Taylor Swift music, like, are they then going to play Kelsey, like, a Kelsey highlight reel at the reception?
17: I don't think they're going to do that, no. I don't think so. We obviously only see what, you know, happens on social media, what he says at podcasts, how they interact at his games or her concerts and all those sorts of things. But I think it's pretty genuine. So I actually think they're going to make it, Pat. I really do. There are plenty of people that think they're going to get a divorce, and they certainly could when he retires from football. And that's a big adjustment for a lot of athletes. You got all that free time. Who knows what will end up happening? But I think they're going to make it. So what about you?
16: I mean, I guess probably. I don't know. I mean, if they made it this far. But then again, I feel like Jennifer Lopez and Ben Affleck never should have broken up, and they did. And they've been together. I feel like they got back together like two or three. How many times they've been back together? So yeah, I don't know. There are some couples where you're like, there is other celebrity couples where I'm like, damn, like those people are meant for each other. And then they get divorced. Taylor Swift and Travis Kelce never have looked like they're meant for each other. So it's like, I don't know. Like, we all thought it was a ploy at first, didn't we? Are we being honest? Yeah,
17: that's fair. Oh, man. Who would be the person, if you were invited to that wedding, who would be the person that you would most want to run into, you think? Would you want to see Brunson?
16: Is Brunson going to be there?
17: I think he is. I thought I saw that they're inviting the whole Knicks starting five. I don't know if that's true, but I saw that. Yeah. Mm-hmm.
16: Easily, it's Brunson then. Without a doubt, it's Brunson.
17: Over Judge, over, you know, Eli. I mean,
16: Aaron Judge has not brought me a title.
17: That's fair.
16: Jalen Brunson has.
17: Okay. So what about like Jeter or, you know?
16: I've also been in the locker room when I did one of the Yankee post games last year. I was in the locker room when Judge walked through, and it was like, so I did see him in person, almost got a chance to talk to him. And then somebody had their Johnson out, and I was like, oh, all right, I guess I'm not walking in that direction.
17: I was
16: on my way to like go approach him. And like, again, that's like my first thing. You want to play cool, but I was gonna be like, hey, Aaron, I'm doing the post game. Like, you know, just wanted to ask you a question just so I can get some notes. And I went to go walk over there and just bang, dong, hanging right out. I was like, oh, okay, guess I'm turning right back around.
17: There you go. What's the play in Switzerland, Algeria? You're perfect in your round of 32 games so far. Are we taking Switzerland? Are we riding the wave, or is it time to fade?
16: I kind of feel like we're due for a boring game, PJ. I think maybe 1-0, but like not like a ton of creative chances. But then again, Algeria has been a part of some wild games. So yeah. I don't know. All right, yep. We're out of time. We'll see how it goes. But, Peach, can't wait for a Friday night with you tomorrow. We'll do the list. We'll have fun. We'll get ready for the 4th of July. We'll have World Cup games. We'll have Wimbledon. We'll have baseball. Let's go. Thanks to PJ Glasser. Thanks to producer Brandon Combs. Thanks to VP Monty. Thanks to Peyton at Westwood One Studios. Thanks to Chloe Pratt, Max Sheedy, Zach Kroll, and everybody else. I'm Pat Boyle. We'll see you at 6 p.m. Eastern tomorrow right here, BetMGM Tonight.
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31: From the National Newsroom of the Canadian Press, I'm John Kennedy. It would run from Bruderheim, northeast of Edmonton, to the southern BC coast, delivering more than 1 million barrels per day to tankers and then to Asian markets. Prime Minister Mark Carney says a new proposed oil pipeline route makes the most sense given the line already exists and serves as the gateway to the world's fastest growing markets. Alberta Premier Danielle Smith says it will pay dividends to those who get on board.
32: The profits from this pipeline will generate billions in revenues over the coming decades for the provincial and federal governments and will enrich Indigenous communities that choose to partner with us. And speaking of oil royalties, Alberta's government is also finalizing another agreement with the federal government and the Oil Sands Alliance to significantly expand oil sands production.
31: Carney says consultations with First Nations communities will begin immediately. Canada and the Philippines are strengthening ties with new agreements on trade, labor, energy, and tourism. Prime Minister Mark Carney hosted President Ferdinand Marcos Jr. during the first visit by a Philippine leader to Canada in more than a decade. The countries also signed a deal aiming at improving protections and job mobility for Filipino workers in Canada. Manitoba Premier Wab Kanu says federal help is needed after touring flood-hit areas in the province. He says he made the request for assistance on Wednesday and is still talking with federal officials. Kanu says locals and first responders in the Swan River Valley could definitely use some relief.
33: The idea is to get some more boots on the ground. You got homeowners who are stressed out and have been pulling all-nighters. You've got frontline service people, first responders. We just talked to some folks from the wildfire service on our way out at the airport. So people have been going hard for day after day.
31: The flooding forced Swan River to evacuate parts of town and led to the shutdown of the emergency department in the city of Dauphin. The couple who climbed up the spire of the Empire State Building on Wednesday and unfurled a banner with a message of love appeared before a New York City judge to face charges of reckless endangerment and burglary. ABC's Aaron Katursky has more on the stunt and the aftermath.
34: Sources tell ABC News Angelina Nikolaou and Ivan Kuznetsov bought tickets to the Empire State Building, entering on Tuesday, the day before their stunt, and hiding out overnight. The next morning at 5 a.m., the sources say a security camera caught the couple going through a hatch on the 102nd floor observation deck. Hours later, prosecutors say the pair left through the 104th floor, where a lock on a security door had been broken, clambering onto the antenna and unfurling a banner nearly 1,500 feet in the air.
31: A rare copy of the U.S. Declaration of Independence has been found by the U.K. National Archives. A volunteer found the copy while sifting through papers from a captured U.S. ship. Researchers have identified the document as a rare early copy of America's founding document, printed just days after the original was signed in 1776. This is the Canadian Press. In sports, Portugal has advanced to the round of 16 following a 2-1 win over Croatia at Toronto Stadium. All-time great Cristiano Ronaldo scored on a penalty kick in the second half. Then Goncalo Ramos put away the winner 4 minutes into stoppage time for Portugal. Goaltender Jakub Dobis says he's excited to stay with one of the most impressive young cores in the NHL after signing an extension with the Montreal Canadiens. Dobis inked a 3-year contract extension worth roughly around $5.4 million U.S. per season after backstopping the Canadiens to the Eastern Conference Final as a rookie. He joins an impressive and growing group of young Habs under contract, including Nick Suzuki, Cole Caulfield, and Lane Hutson. Darko Rajakovic is being rewarded for leading the Toronto Raptors to a significant turnaround last season. The Raptors announced today that they have signed a contract for the head coach in a multi-year extension after Toronto posted a 16-win increase over the 2024-25 campaign. From the Canadian Press, I'm John Kennedy.
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16: Now this update from the Canadian Press. It would run from Bruderheim, northeast of Edmonton, to southern BC and would deliver more than 1 million barrels per day to tankers that then travel to Asia. Prime Minister Mark Carney says a new proposed oil pipeline route makes the most sense given that the line exists already and serves as the gateway to the world's fastest growing markets, with Alberta Premier Danielle Smith saying those who get on board will get paid dividends. Canada and the Philippines have signed an agreement on trade, labor, energy, and tourism, strengthening ties. The countries also signed a deal at improving protections and job mobility for Filipino workers who are living and operating in Canada. Manitoba Premier Wab Kanoo says federal help is needed after touring flood-hit areas in the province. Meanwhile, the couple who climbed the Empire State Building and unfurled a giant banner with a message of love appeared before a New York City judge to face charges of reckless endangerment and burglary. From the Canadian Press, I'm John Kennedy.
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0: Now this update from the Canadian Press. Alberta Premier Danielle Smith has pitched a new 1 million barrel a day bitumen pipeline following the Trans Mountain route to southern BC. The West Coast pipeline proposal is a joint venture between Alberta, the federally owned Trans Mountain Corp, and Pembina Pipeline, and comes hours after Prime Minister Mark Carney and BC Premier David Eby reached a deal to allow the project to exist while still upholding the northern tanker ban. Canada and the Philippines are deepening ties with a new agreement on jobs, energy, tourism, and natural resources. Prime Minister Mark Carney hosted the Philippine president in Vancouver during the first visit by a Philippine leader in more than a decade, with the two countries also working towards a bilateral trade deal ahead of the regional summit in November. BC Premier David Eby says the joint federal-provincial plan to possibly buy 2,000 unsold condos allows for the province to provide people with cheaper and faster access to affordable housing. Prime Minister Mark Carney also defended the plan that has faced heavy criticism as a bailout for developers. From the Canadian Press, I'm John Kennedy.
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9: Now this update from the Canadian Press. Alberta Premier Danielle Smith has pitched a new bitumen pipeline to the BC coast just hours after Prime Minister Mark Carney announced a deal with British Columbia to make it happen. It's set to run from northeast of Edmonton to the southern BC coast and could deliver more than 1 million barrels per day to tankers, which will then travel to Asian markets. The leader of Canada and the Philippines have signed a flurry of agreements aimed to boost economic activity between the two countries. Minister Mark Carney hosted the Philippine president in Vancouver, in which the two leaders reinforced their shared priorities. The BC Nurses Union says it's starting targeted job action as it aims for a new contract. Union President Adrienne Gear says nurses will stop working non-essential overtime and they will not perform non-nursing tasks, such as processing doctors' orders and answering phones, as they start the first phase of job action. From the Canadian Press, I'm John Kennedy.
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0: Happy 250th birthday, America. The U.S. men's national team is moving on to the round of 16, where they'll face Belgium in one of the biggest soccer matches in American history. Can the red, white, and blue do it again Monday?
1: Take me home, country road.
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17: Now this update from the Canadian Press. Alberta Premier Danielle Smith has pitched a new bitumen pipeline to the BC coast just hours after Prime Minister Mark Carney announced a deal with British Columbia to make it happen. It's set to run from northeast of Edmonton to the southern BC coast and could deliver more than 1 million barrels per day to tankers, which will then travel to Asian markets. The leader of Canada and the Philippines have signed a flurry of agreements aimed to boost economic activity between the two countries. Prime Minister Mark Carney hosted the Philippine president in Vancouver, in which the two leaders

0: reinforce their shared priorities. The BC Nurses Union says it's starting targeted job action as it aims for a new contract. Union President Adrienne Geer says nurses will stop working non-essential overtime and they will not perform non-nursing tasks such as processing doctors' orders and answering phones as they start the first phase of job action. From the Canadian Press, I'm John Kennedy.
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0: Do you have a favorite Taylor Swift song, Denton Day?
1: Not one that I'm like super passionate about. I like her music, but I don't have like a favorite song.
0: Back to December, my personal favorite. Wildest Dreams, probably number two on the list. Taylor Swift, Travis Kelce, Wedding Celebration Day. It's here. It's arrived. Our America's Royal Wedding. We've made it.
1: What time do you think Taylor Swift's going to wake up?
0: 6 a.m.
1: It's late. She have an owner suite that she's getting ready in?
0: Do you think she's sleeping at the garden?
1: I have no idea.
0: She lives in New York City.
1: I don't think she's sleeping in her own bed, though.
0: That's an interesting thought, especially considering the New York Post has reported they got married today. So I don't know what the protocol is. Like, I assume that, if you get married in a private ceremony, do you still wear the dress?
1: A dress, yeah. I don't know if it would be the same one. You probably, in their instance, you would save the big wedding dress for the big celebration.
0: Taylor Swift probably is known to have multiple outfit changes.
1: There's a rumor that there's six dresses. Five to throw off the paparazzi, and then one that's the actual dress.
0: Why do you need extra dresses to throw off the paparazzi? Who's seeing the dresses? Like, they're in bags.
1: You're asking the wrong person. I can't think like a billionaire.
0: Understood.
1: A billionaire, super famous person. Who even comes up with that idea?
0: Do you think there's going to be a post-wedding press conference, that this is what the New Heights thing is, that they're going to task some, like, actual reporter to ask questions for the record so that we have it on the New Heights podcast?
1: If I had to guess, when you say post-press conference, what is the what's the time limit there?
0: I don't know.
1: Because they're going to be drunk off their ass.
0: I just want to... Because someone is writing in, can't wait to listen to the post-game, live reaction, all of that. Like, tomorrow, do expect that, free-for-all Friday, that we're going to treat this like a game. We might have, based on some of the reports we get, we might have a most valuable player. Maybe we could figure out a way to get it sponsored. I don't know. We could have, there might be some sound that we can react to. Like, we should treat this as if it's a game.
1: If we get good quality sound, but I have a feeling...
0: Winners and losers?
1: I have a feeling the security for phones is going to be tight.
0: Oh, yeah. Like, we're gonna masters...
1: Like, you're not getting the phone. Protocol. Apparently, they have jammers, so you can't get a drone, any drone footage. So you want to sneak a peek at Madison Square Garden.
0: Make sure, by the way, you're subscribed to the show. Westwood One Sports Night, Apple Podcasts, Spotify, if you miss any of the program. And YouTube, Westwood One Sports Night. Mm-hmm. Spencer writes in, so Linnell has an invite. Correct. That's where Linnell is this weekend. I'm jealous. Just a little jealous. It's okay. Let's close things out by putting this show to bed.
1: We are waiting confirmation, Josh, but it's going to be confirmed probably tomorrow. Maybe Monday if they want to give Taylor Swift her shine. Justin Bieber is going to be performing at halftime of the World Cup final. And
0: what?
1: Yeah. So here's the thing.
0: The Biebs!
1: He has the potential to go on one of the craziest runs that we've seen a musical artist ever go on. He headlined Coachella.
0: Mm-hmm.
1: Got a re-nicknamed to Biebercella. He's going to be performing at halftime of the World Cup. And I've been on record on this show, and I stand by it. If it's not Taylor Swift, it should be Justin Bieber at the Super Bowl. doing all three of those things in a 10-month period, as well as the NHL thing, which is kind of whatever. But those three things in a 10-month period,
0: Grammys,
1: that's
0: too.
1: Insane.
0: He made his comeback on the Grammys where he performed in his underwear.
1: He did do that.
0: Yeah. I like it. I didn't know halftime at the World Cup was a thing.
1: Yeah, Madonna is going to be there. BTS going to be there. Now Justin Bieber.
0: Oh, so it's three acts in one?
1: I don't know how that's going to act. I don't know how long halftime's going to be for the final.
0: I would take it not crazy length. I don't know that, though. I sincerely don't know how long halftime of the World Cup final is. But to facilitate those types of stars, that'll be interesting. So Bieber is your bet for next year's Super Bowl halftime show.
1: Yes.
0: You've been on record for.
1: How much bigger do you get from Bad Bunny if it's not Taylor Swift?
0: I think you're on to something.
1: I mean, they've done something to where they've gone so high up the ladder that there's a lot of people that if you go in that direction, it feels like a massive fall.
0: I've been on record with a different act saying, have we talked about this?
1: Yeah, you want Harry Styles.
0: No, I said Harry could get it. Post Malone.
1: Ew.
0: I just think he, in terms of his catalog that he's put together, and he's around and willing, I think Post Malone's a big enough name that he could get it now. I think he could. Now, obviously, we both agree that Taylor gets offered it first. So this is all under the preamble of, okay, if Taylor says no, who's going to be the act?
1: Right.
0: I don't think Post is crazy. I don't. And I don't think Harry Styles is crazy. And I think it's a great idea that you're suggesting, too, with Biebs. The Biebs, glad you're throwing it out there. We'll see what happens. This has been Westwood One Sports Night. Drake Toll on the way. See ya.
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6: From the National Newsroom of the Canadian Press, I'm Rob Westgate. Canada is getting a new pipeline to the West Coast. Announced yesterday by Prime Minister Mark Carney and Alberta Premier Danielle Smith, the new project will run from northeast of Edmonton to the southern coast of BC, delivering more than 1 million barrels per day to tankers and then onto Asian markets. Carney says the proposed route, which will match the Trans Mountain Pipeline, makes the most sense because the line already exists and serves as a gateway to the world's fastest growing markets.
7: This is more than just an accord. It's also an approach that gives certainty to our businesses to build. Canada and Alberta will be equal partners in this project. As I said, meaningful ownership stakes available for Indigenous communities. We'll also benefit from Indigenous contracting and employment alongside funding to strengthen that capacity.
6: Alberta Premier Danielle Smith says the profits from this pipeline will generate billions in revenues over the coming decades for the provincial and federal government and will also enrich Indigenous communities who choose to partner with them. Now over to Manitoba, where Premier Wab Kanu says federal help is needed after touring some flood-hit areas in the province. He says he made the request for assistance on Wednesday and is still talking with the federal officials. Kanu says locals and first responders in the Swan River Valley could use some relief.
8: The idea is to get some more boots on the ground. You got homeowners who are stressed out and have been pulling all-nighters. You've got frontline service people, first responders. We just talked to some folks from the wildfire service on our way out at the airport. So people have been going hard for day after day.
6: The flooding forced Swan River to evacuate certain parts of the town and then led to the shutdown of the emergency department in the city of Dauphin. Now onto the international stage with a remarkable story of survival. 8 days after two earthquakes in Venezuela led to the collapse of buildings, rescuers managed to pull a 43-year-old security guard out alive from the rubble of a complex. He was in the basement and was able to stay alive thanks to a pocket of air in his workstation. Rescuers managed to make contact with the man over the weekend, passing him water and nutrients through a narrow shaft until he was pulled out to safety. Los Angeles County Deputy Chief Chris Allender was part of one of the international teams to help with the rescue.
9: This was a three-story residential apartment building over a subterranean garage, and our victim was trapped in a guard tower two stories below grade, and there was a neighboring high-rise building that was leaning into the building that we were working on.
6: Nearly 3,000 people have been confirmed killed in the disaster. And finally, Maritimers are being told to prepare for a couple of days of high temperatures and humidity. A big heat wave that began earlier this week in Ontario and Quebec is making its way east. Environment Canada yesterday reporting the Fredericton International Airport was the hottest location in the country for parts of yesterday afternoon, hitting temperatures of around 34 degrees Celsius. This is the Canadian Press. In sports, starting off with some World Cup action, Switzerland has advanced to the round of 16 after posting a 2-0 win over Algeria at BC Place. The Swiss will next face the winner of Friday's round of 32 match between Colombia and Ghana on July 7th in Vancouver. Calgary Stampeders quarterback Vernon Adams Jr. threw six touchdown passes and rushed for one in a 58-36 win over the visiting Toronto Argonauts in the Stampede Bowl. Adams tied the franchise record for touchdown passes in a single game. Over to the MLB now, where Bryce Miller took a no-hitter into the seventh inning and the Seattle Mariners edged the Los Angeles Angels 1-0 to finish a three-game sweep. Cal Raleigh coaxed a bases-loaded walk with two outs in the sixth to force home the only run of the game. And finally, in some WNBA action, the Dallas Wings beat the Connecticut Sun 86-83. Canadian Alea Edwards had 11 points for Connecticut. From the Canadian Press, I'm Rob Westgate.
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10: Now this update from the Canadian Press. Alberta Premier Danielle Smith has pitched a new bitumen pipeline to the BC coast just hours after Prime Minister Mark Carney announced a deal with British Columbia to make it happen. It's set to run from northeast of Edmonton to the southern BC coast and could deliver more than 1 million barrels per day to tankers, which will then travel to Asian markets. The leader of Canada and the Philippines have signed a flurry of agreements aimed to boost economic activity between the two countries. Prime Minister Mark Carney hosted the Philippine president in Vancouver, in which the two leaders reinforced their shared priorities. The BC Nurses Union says it's starting targeted job action as it aims for a new contract. Union President Adrienne Gear says nurses will stop working non-essential overtime and they will not perform non-nursing tasks, such as processing doctors' orders and answering phones, as they start the first phase of job action. From the Canadian Press, I'm John Kennedy.
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0: 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Here's Josh Graham.
1: Is Mr. Perfectly Fine? Deep cut Taylor Swift. Respect it. 310-840-4910. In honor of the Taylor Swift Travis Kelce wedding, we're asking you to tell us about the worst wedding stories you have. Before we hear from Jaylen Brown, the newest Philadelphia 76er, let's see what DA in Colorado has cooked for us. DA, heard a lot of great stories so far. Let's see if you can top it.
2: Well, I don't know about topping it, but I was the drama of this story. Anyway, I was the best man in the wedding, and we did the normal, you know, bachelor things. You know, and I worked at a strip bar, so anyway, girls, no problem. So we had a good time, with a lot of drinks. But anyway, when he passed out, I made the mistake of writing on his forehead with a non-erasable marker. That was the first bad thing I did.
1: Was there a kind of the male anatomy that was on the forehead? What was written?
2: No, I didn't do that. However, that's a great idea too. I wrote something obscene. But the second part that I did was, it was a Catholic wedding and they have to kneel down at some point, right?
1: Uh-huh.
2: So on his shoes I wrote "Save Me" so that the audience could read it. That didn't go over very well.
1: I bet it did not. How is your friendship with this guy now?
2: Oh, actually, we're still really good friends, but it did take a while for her to get over it, and more for her. She was really mad. She was pissed.
1: Oh, yeah. Mm-hmm. I bet you. DA, that's an excellent call.
2: I thought it was funny, then not so much.
1: I hear you, DA. There goes DA from Colorado. That might be the best story that we hear so far here. There goes DA from Colorado. Getting to Jaylen Brown. Heard him speak. Thank goodness he's out there twitching. He's on Twitch. He's saying things. And among the things he said, well, essentially the entire thing here is blaming Brad Stevens for all of this happening. Him not being a Boston Celtic anymore and now being a member of the Sixers. Here was Jaylen speaking about Brad Stevens.
3: I wasn't thrilled with the amount of respect that was showed during this process. I think there was a bit of a lack of respect. I think it was fine at one point, and then out of nowhere, things just kind of went left. You know, I think Brad is probably getting a lot of the criticism. I wasn't thrilled the way he facilitated some of the conversations, but I definitely think there's more to it. I just wish that the more to it could have been explained to me. One thing I wish in this whole process, my integrity and character haven't been attacked so much during this whole process.
1: It sounded like for a second he was going to defend Brad Stevens there. A lot of people blaming Brad, and usually there's a but it's, yeah, and actually he probably is to blame. And there wasn't a lot of defense there. He did tell the story about essentially being the Jamal Matt Adams meme, essentially, you know, the one where he's trying to walk into the Jets facility. Here he was, pretty much saying so much on Twitch.
4: Act this out the facility and the garden.
5: Facility. I went up to the facility. My
4: key card.
5: My key card got rejected. Damn. I just wanted to see if it was real. Like, let me chat. Let me. Damn.
4: Damn. They let you play that.
5: Damn. They packed me up, bro. It's crazy. No, we're going to be all right. We're going to be all right, Philly. We got my Philly shifters in the building.
4: All the Bulls.
5: Yeah, we're going to pull
4: my
5: up
4: young
5: on,
4: Bulls.
5: A, on a jump.
4: Act this out the facility.
1: Yeah, there he goes. Jaylen Brown. Talking about being a Philadelphia 76er. And listen, Jaylen Brown, he immediately let Chums or his camp know that he wasn't asking for a trade. However, he didn't really. It is an interesting thing that players do where you're being rumored in all these trades for weeks and weeks and weeks, but then we don't get the report that, oh, you didn't want to be traded until after you're traded. Like, how come we don't get the Shams report prior to him being traded? By the way, Jaylen Brown wants to remain a Celtic. After he went out there and said the most fun he ever had was this past season when Jason Tatum wasn't around. It is interesting how that always seems to work out. Make sure if you haven't already, you're subscribed to the YouTube channel and to the podcast. Search Westwood One Sports Night. You can watch the show in addition to listening to it. Mike DeCourcy is going to join us in a little over an hour. Mike is as plugged in as anybody on the World Cup. Hall of Fame sports writer from the Sporting News. We'll get into the Americans and how they're going to react without Flo Balogun against Belgium in Monday night's round of 16 match. We do have the ratings in, by the way, Westwood One Sports Night, YouTube, and on the podcast, Apple Podcasts and Spotify. Be sure to support us there. The U.S. World Cup ratings are in from last night, and it set an American English broadcast record for a soccer match at 24.4 million average viewers. That is the rating from last night on Fox. It is the highest rated American soccer broadcast in English. The average audience, 24.4 million. It peaked at 31.7 million. The previous average mark, the previous average record for ratings in a American soccer match, the U.S. Women's World Cup final in 2015. That was the one that the Americans won in a walk. 22.3 million watched the Americans win it all in that match. So that's a really big number. When you're talking about the impact of soccer, you might hear the people say, well, who cares? Who watches soccer? For perspective of how big 24.4 million average viewers are, that rating, the average viewership of the NBA Finals this year was 20.6 million. And that was the highest rated NBA Finals since Michael Jordan's last year in 1998. 20.6 million average viewers. 4 million more watching the United States play Bosnia, not in a final or a semifinal or a quarterfinal. Round of 32 match, drawing 24.4, and that's only going to grow. Monday nights, 8 p.m., prime time, baby. The U.S. playing Belgium, you should expect that number to grow. That's going to do an incredible number. You just know it when that time comes. So, U.S. soccer drawing a monster rating. At some point, I do want to share my worst wedding story. Because I feel like mine might top all the ones that we've been hearing so far. And we've heard some pretty strong ones. And we appreciate the calls, and we'll continue to take those calls as we move forward. But feel pretty strongly about what we're coming to the table with. In addition to that, where will LeBron James be playing his basketball next season? Our list on this show has been narrowed to one team, and you can hold us to it. That prediction is next on Westwood One Sports Night.
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10: From the National Newsroom of the Canadian Press, I'm Rob Westgate. Alberta Premier Danielle Smith has pitched a new bitumen pipeline to the BC coast just hours after Prime Minister Mark Carney announced a deal with BC to make it possible.
11: Smith and Carney stood together in Calgary to announce that Alberta has formally submitted a proposed route to Carney's Major Projects Office. The line would follow closely along a route already traversed by the Trans Mountain Pipeline. The pipeline would run from northeast of Edmonton to the southern BC coast, delivering more than 1 million barrels per day to tankers and then on to Asian markets. Bill Graveland, The Canadian Press, Calgary.
10: Meanwhile, an expert on Asia says the Philippine president's visit to Vancouver shows Canada's four-year-old Indo-Pacific strategy is starting to bear fruit. Prime Minister Mark Carney and Philippine President Ferdinand Marcos Jr. signed agreements during yesterday's visit on energy, natural resources, labor, and tourism. Asia-Pacific Foundation Vice President Vina Najabula says the Philippines is looking to Canada for oil, gas, and nuclear technology. While Carney and his predecessor Justin Trudeau had visited Asian leaders abroad, Najabula thinks that those leaders coming to Canada highlights their country's interest in what we have to offer. Canadians continue to hop on board airplanes even as ticket prices remain well above last year's levels.
12: Travel search platform Kayak says domestic economy airfares stood 11% higher in late June than a year earlier, while international fares were comparable year over year. Air Canada and other major North American airlines have said demand going into peak travel season is proving resilient despite geopolitical instability in parts of the world. Travel expert Barry Choi says as long as demand holds steady, airlines have little incentive to lower their fares despite fuel prices coming back down to earth. Michelle Zedekian, The Canadian Press.
10: Tragedy has struck overseas. Officials in Pakistan say an overcrowded passenger bus went out of control and fell into a ravine, killing at least 40 people and injuring eight more. They say the vehicle was carrying its own passengers and the passengers from another bus, which had broken down. The accident happened in the southwestern corner of the country. Unfortunately, such crashes are common due to poor road conditions, inadequate enforcement of traffic laws, and unsafe driving practices. And finally, Switzerland has defeated Algeria 2-0 at BC Place, meaning the European team will return to the stadium for a third time next week for Vancouver's final act as World Cup host. BC native and Swiss fan Hans Franz says it was meaningful for him to be able to watch his team play twice in his home province.
13: It's sad that Vancouver is kind of at the close of their portion of the World Cup, but you know what, just the opportunity to have so many games here, and I'm really proud of how Vancouver did everything in hosting.
10: Switzerland will take on the winner between Colombia and Ghana in the round of 16 match at BC Place on Tuesday at 1 p.m. This is the Canadian Press. In sports, Switzerland has advanced to the round of 16 at the World Cup after posting a 2-0 win over Algeria at BC Place. The Swiss will next face the winner of Friday's round of 32 match between Colombia and Ghana. And whoever the Swiss face, they'll be staying in the lucky confines of Vancouver's stadium with a game set for July 7th. Over to the CFL now, where Calgary Stampeders quarterback Vernon Adams Jr. tossed for 6 touchdown passes and then rushed for another one as part of a 58-36 win over the visiting Toronto Argonauts. Adams tied the franchise record for touchdown passes in a single game, which was held by 4 other men, Peter Lisk, Doug Flutie, Jeff Garcia, and current coach and general manager Dave Dickinson. And finally, over to the MLB, where Nathan Eovaldi weathered a 3-run Detroit uprising after taking a no-hitter into the 5th inning as the Texas Rangers beat the Detroit Tigers 10-4. Eovaldi matching a season high with 9 strikeouts in the contest. From the Canadian Press, I'm Rob Westgate.
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0: Now this update from the Canadian Press. Alberta Premier Danielle Smith has pitched a new bitumen pipeline to the BC coast just hours after Prime Minister Mark Carney announced a deal with British Columbia to make it happen. It's set to run from northeast of Edmonton to the southern BC coast and could deliver more than 1 million barrels per day to tankers, which will then travel to Asian markets. The leader of Canada and the Philippines have signed a flurry of agreements aimed to boost economic activity between the two countries. Prime Minister Mark Carney hosted the Philippine president in Vancouver, in which the two leaders reinforced their shared priorities. The BC Nurses Union says it's starting targeted job action as it aims for a new contract. Union President Adrienne Gear says nurses will stop working non-essential overtime and they will not perform non-nursing tasks, such as processing doctors' orders and answering phones, as they start the first phase of job action. From the Canadian Press, I'm John Kennedy.
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2: From the National Newsroom of the Canadian Press, I'm Rob Westgate. The new West Coast oil pipeline Alberta has been promoting will have a familiar route and a familiar operator. The provincial government has submitted its application to the Federal Major Projects Office for the million-barrel-a-day pipeline. And instead of a northern route, as Premier Danielle Smith had earlier said she preferred, the pipeline is largely going to follow the path of the existing Trans Mountain pipeline to southern B.C. The Crown Corporation that runs Trans Mountain is set to take the lead on building the new one as well. Trans Mountain CEO Mark Mockey admits the private sector has had a rough history of trying to build new pipelines in this country.
3: This is really why a public-private partnership really works, is it'll help clear, I think, people's uncertainties about what's it like to build in Canada now.
2: The submission package says the estimated price tag could run north of $43 billion. Meanwhile, Premier Smith says the new pipeline will pay dividends to anyone who gets on board.
4: The profits from this pipeline will generate billions in revenues over the coming decades for the provincial and federal governments and will enrich Indigenous communities that choose to partner with us. And speaking of oil royalties, Alberta's government is also finalizing another agreement with the federal government and the Oil Sands Alliance to significantly expand oil sands production.
2: Prime Minister Carney says consultations will begin immediately with First Nations communities. The Calgary Stampede kicks off this morning with its annual parade through downtown. The event, which runs until July 12th, attracts over 1 million people a year. The attendance last year was 1.4 million, but Joel Cowley, the Stampede CEO, says it's hard to consider how many when you consider things like the weather.
5: Well, unfortunately, we can't control that. And I often get asked, what's your attendance goal? I don't have an attendance goal. I never set an attendance goal because there are elements, particularly the weather, that are outside of our control. The broader economy is outside of our control. How will consumers react?
2: Cowley says the economic impact of the Stampede is roughly $389 million a year. The Greater Toronto Area continued to see higher home sales last month compared with a year ago, even as new listings slowed.
6: Home sales activity was up 9.4% year-over-year in June, while new listings were down. The region's real estate board says the average selling price fell 3.9% to $1.06 million. The board says there was a marked improvement for activity in the second quarter after a slow start to the year, and it expects both accelerating sales and more competition between buyers in the second half, which could push prices higher. Michelle Zedekian, The Canadian Press, Toronto.
2: And finally, some good news for eligible Canadians who will find a bit more cash in their bank accounts starting today as quarterly payments begin for the federal Liberals' boosted affordability benefit known as the Canada Groceries and Essentials Benefit. This is the Canadian Press. In sports, Switzerland has advanced to the round of 16 at the World Cup after posting a 2-0 win over Algeria at BC Place. The Swiss will next face the winner of Friday's round of 32 match between Colombia and Ghana. And whoever the Swiss face, they'll be staying in the lucky confines of Vancouver's stadium with a game set for July 7th. Over to the CFL now, where Calgary Stampeders quarterback Vernon Adams Jr. tossed for 6 touchdown passes and then rushed for another one as part of a 58-36 win over the visiting Toronto Argonauts. Adams tied the franchise record for touchdown passes in a single game, which was held by 4 other men, Peter Lisk, Doug Flutie, Jeff Garcia, and current coach and general manager Dave Dickinson. And finally, over to the MLB, where Nathan Eovaldi weathered a 3-run Detroit uprising after taking a no-hitter into the 5th inning as the Texas Rangers beat the Detroit Tigers 10-4. Eovaldi matching a season high with 9 strikeouts in the contest. From the Canadian Press, I'm Rob Westgate.
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8: This is the first at 5. Good morning. I'm Mark Douglas.
9: Hey, good morning. I'm Josh Piercy, filling in for Christine Clark. Here's what's making news this hour.
8: Drink water, put on your favorite t-shirt, and hang in there for one more day. This is expected to be the final day of this awful heat wave.
9: A new affordable housing project is ready to go in Kitchener in the push to build 10,000 such homes around Waterloo region.
10: Kitchener's A Better Tent City has been a haven of those experiencing homelessness and those closest to them for many years. Now one of its founders fears the region of Waterloo's new ownership could forever alter the meaning of the space.
8: Guelph police make an arrest for anti-Semitic graffiti found at a Jewish house of worship.
11: The last World Cup match in Toronto lived up to the hype, didn't it? Portugal beat Croatia in a dramatic finish while the Jays get ready for Seattle. Sports at 15.
8: 570 News Time, 501.
9: 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Here's Luke Schultz.
12: 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Looking like a great start for 401. Drive eastbound traffic clear right now through Cambridge, right on to Milton, over to Mississauga. Westbound 401 traffic not showing any problems for your drive either. We see a clear one out there for the area highways too. Highway 7 is clear to Guelph, 85 looking great to St. Jacobs and Elmira. And your 78 drive is clear to New Hamburg. I don't have any collisions that you need to watch out for to start for your drive here. 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Time for the latest from 570 meteorologist Carl Am.
13: So it's a mix of sun and cloud today across the region. We do have more cloud as we go toward the afternoon, and it's still very humid with that southwesterly wind around 20 to 30 kilometers per hour, gusts up to about 40. So 31 will feel like 40 today. Then we have some rain showers and thunderstorms for the afternoon. That's going to help cool things down. And tonight we're down to an overnight low of 20. Your high for today is 31.
8: And right now, still hot and sticky at 21 degrees. Humidex at 28. And the orange heat warning is still in effect.
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8: After almost a full week of sweltering temperatures and humidity, this horrible heat wave blanketing the region of Waterloo is about to come to an end.
9: Environment Canada still has an orange heat level warning in effect for us for today, but 570's meteorologist Carl Lamb says, explains what we're in for today.
13: That southwesterly wind is still pumping in all that warm and humid air in from the states, and so it is going to keep us under that orange warning for heat today across the region. Temperatures will be up into the low 30s. That Humidex will be into the low 40s for today as well. But some of that rain this afternoon could cool things off quite a bit, so it's a little more manageable tonight.
9: In fact, the overnight low is finally expected to fall below 20 degrees tonight into Saturday for the first time since that heat warning began Monday afternoon. The Saturday and Sunday highs will be in the mid-20s with overnight lows around 17 for the weekend and to start next week. Check out our website, that's kitchener.citynews.ca, for tips on how to stay safe in the heat wave and for a list of cooling centers around Waterloo region.
8: And this heat is not just a problem for humans. Your fur babies, your pets can also struggle when the temperatures soar.
15: Extreme heat poses is a real threat for pets. Dogs and cats' normal temperatures run higher than humans, so heat exhaustion and heat stroke can occur quickly. Veterinarian Adam Kreisman says pet owners can take precautions to avoid pets from overheating, like avoiding middle-of-the-day activity when temperatures are at their worst.
16: Either early in the morning, if you can, or later in the evening, again, to that asphalt and with that heavy heat that's out there.
15: The American Society for the Prevention of Cruelty to Animals recommends plenty of water and never leave a pet inside a parked car. Michelle Franzen, ABC News.
9: 570 News Time, 504. Well, the city of Kitchener was out in the heat yesterday to share news of a new affordable housing development on Ottawa Street next door to the Kitchener Fire Station. It's a $5.5 million parcel of land that the city donated to build upon in partnership with Habitat for Humanity and Build Now Waterloo Region. The Holborn Court project was also made possible with help from the federal government. It's being supported with money from the Housing Accelerator Fund. Kitchener Mayor Barry Verbanovic explains the collaboration it takes to put a project like this one together.
17: Quite frankly, wouldn't have been possible without the support of the federal government and the Housing Accelerator Fund. Through two different stages, we received about $46.4 million in total. And, you know, being able to make this piece of land available for that purpose is really tremendous.
9: When completed, the site will feature 60 affordable homes. A Habitat for Humanity will ensure that the homes remain affordable even if ownership changes. Shovels are expected to go in the ground on this project later this year.
8: Within these last few weeks, plans have really begun to take shape in the new era for a better tent city in Kitchener. 570's Marshall Crocker joins us with some of the concerns of the people staying at that shelter about their future, as shared through one of the founders. Good morning, Marshall.
10: Good morning, Mark. Yeah, back in June, a better tent city, a haven for those experiencing homelessness in Kitchener, was announced to be shifting its onus of operations to the region of Waterloo. With help from the Working Center, it's expected that the new iteration will resemble the Working Center's existing shelter that's located at 1001 Herbs Road. And Nadine Green, former site coordinator and one of the founders of the Better Tent City, has fears that the style of community that they're looking to implement will not work for what she and the founders have built.
18: The concern that the residents have, and I also have that concern, is Herbs Road is run by the region, so it's a little bit stricter where they don't have any visitors. It's more, you know, government style as opposed to our place. It's more laid-back, family-run.
10: Her specific concern is about the taking in of visitors, either those close to residents of the ABTC community or those who are still waiting for a proper cabin to open up. Nadine calls the new direction of the site a government-style shelter, which she fears will end the community's culture of providing help to anybody who needs it. Green also has raised concerns about the severity of rules implementation after Councillor Jan Leggett said in a statement regarding the community, quote, "There are people who have no concern for rules or living within the confines of a community, which we all adhere to. That's what keeps us from being a third world country," unquote. Full control of the site will transition to the region by July 20th. Live from the newsroom, I'm Marshall Crocker.
8: This is All News Mornings on 570 News Radio. A Guelph man is facing charges after police made an arrest for anti-Semitic graffiti found at a Jewish place of worship. Guelph police said the graffiti was discovered at an unidentified location June 19th. A 33-year-old man was arrested on Canada Day. He's facing one count of mischief related to religious property. Now, police did not specify the nature of the graffiti, but they point out that under the criminal code, it does count as being motivated by hate. Investigators are still looking into the matter. They'd like to anyone who knows anything about what happened to please give them a call.
9: A Toronto Stadium World Cup story is over, and as 570's J.J. Evison tells us, the sixth and final match at the venue delivered plenty of drama.
19: Gonçalo Ramos scored a stoppage time winner as Portugal edged Croatia 2-1 in a wild round of 32 clash. Cristiano Ronaldo tied it from the penalty spot for the first World Cup knockout goal of his career after Ivan Perisic had given Croatia the lead in the 53rd minute. Croatia thought it had found a late equalizer in added time, but Josko Gvardiol's goal was waved off after another offside review. So after six World Cup matches in the city, Toronto's final act belongs to Portugal and a finish worthy of the occasion. 2-1 the final sees Portugal meet Spain in the round of 16. From the Sports Center, I'm J.J. Evison.
8: Amid rampant speculation that Taylor Swift and Travis Kelce will be holding their wedding celebrations at Madison Square Garden in New York City today, there are also some reports coming out that the couple may have already tied the knot.
20: This morning, reports Taylor Swift and Travis Kelce are already husband and wife. Some news outlets saying the two tied the knot in a private, small ceremony ahead of today's big event at Madison Square Garden, which is lit up with pink lights.
8: Thanks to ABC's Andrea Fujii for that report.
9: In 60 seconds, we'll have a check of gas prices. 570 News Time, 508.
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8: Now, the 570 News Radio M-Pro gas price update. Roger McKnight of M-Pro predicted gas prices would hold steady overnight. You're still looking at $1.61 or maybe 62.9 per liter for regular gas in the region this morning. Traffic and weather together on the ones coming up next on 570 News Radio.
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9: Time for Rogers Xfinity Internet traffic and weather together on the ones with Luke Schultz. Good morning, Luke.
12: Good morning. This update brought to you by Hefner Lexus Toyota. We're taking a look to the 401 to start, and it's looking pretty good. Eastbound traffic still clear for your drive through Cambridge, the 6s, right to Milton and Mississauga. There's not really much to slow you down for the other side of the highway right now either. We're seeing a clear drive across the board for the area highways. Even Highway 7 looks great between Kitchener and Guelph. We'll let you know it starts to get a little heavier. It looks like the in-town drive is collision-free as well. But if you spot any traffic problems on your drive this morning, you're welcome to call us. 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Hefner.ca. Time for the latest from 570 meteorologist Carl Lamb.
13: It's another really hot day across Cambridge, Kitchener, and Waterloo. So 31 is the high for today. It will feel like 40 with the humidity. So it's sun and cloud to start. Then the cloud increases. Rain showers and some thunderstorms possible this afternoon. And that southwesterly wind gusts up to 40 kilometers per hour. Tonight will cool down to 20 degrees. And then for tomorrow, we'll start with a few showers possible. But then we'll see some sun in the afternoon with a high of 28. But it still feels like 37. Your high for today is 31.
9: Right now, some mist. Some fog, 21 degrees, humidex of 28.
8: Canadians are still leaving on a jet plane, even as ticket prices remain well above the levels for airline travel last year.
6: Travel search platform Kayak says domestic economy airfares stood 11% higher in late June than a year earlier, while international fares were comparable year over year. Air Canada and other major North American airlines have said demand going into peak travel season is proving resilient despite geopolitical instability in parts of the world. Travel expert Barry Choi says as long as demand holds steady, airlines have little incentive to lower their fares despite fuel prices coming back down to earth. Michelle Zedekian, The Canadian Press.
8: Back in 60 seconds with a recap of our top stories this morning, and then it's Simon Bennett, sports and the World Cup. 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
8: Still hot, still sticky. 21 degrees, humidex at 28. Heat warning at the orange level still in effect. From the Boardwalk in Kitchener, good morning. I'm Mark Douglas.
9: And good morning, I'm Josh Piercy. Here's what's making news right now. Well, the heat wave that's been locked over Waterloo region all week is almost over. The temperature's finally set to dip below 20 overnight tonight after some rain and storms this afternoon. Your next forecast coming up at 5:21.
8: They're ready to go with Kitchener's next new affordable housing project. This one's going to be on Ottawa Street beside the fire station. Habitat for Humanity looking after this project. Guelph police have arrested a local man from Guelph after anti-Semitic graffiti was discovered at a Jewish house of worship last month. Coming up after sports, 1 million barrels per day out to the tankers from Alberta to the BC coast. The Prime Minister is commenting on Alberta's new oil pipeline plan. Time for sports, and from Sportsnet Radio, Simon Bennett.
2: Well, the last game in Toronto of the World Cup might have been the best all tournament. Incredible finish. Portugal's Gonzalo Ramos, who subbed off of Cristiano Ronaldo, of all people, scored in stoppage time with the lead. They kept playing. Croatia thought they had tied it very late, except VAR said offside. Portugal escaping with a 2-1 win. You could see Luka Modric let it all sink in, his final World Cup match at age 40. Portugal to face Spain next. The Swiss have enjoyed making Vancouver its second home. Algeria 2-0 at BC Place, where they will be for their round of 16 match next week against either Colombia or Ghana. That's one of the matches on the schedule for today. Of course, big one tomorrow, Canada, with their final preparations as they face Morocco. After an off day, the Blue Jays begin their pre-All-Star break road trip, although it might not feel like the road. Usually a big Toronto turnout in Seattle, where they've won five straight during the season. It's their first time back there since last year's ALCS. 10 o'clock on 570 News Radio and Sportsnet. The Kitchener Panthers with a home-and-home with Brantford. Game time 7 o'clock at home tonight. Week 5 of the CFL began with a Calgary blowout over the Argos. Vernon Adams Jr., 6 touchdown passes as the Stamps stomped 58-36. Just one Canadian singles player left at Wimbledon. Men's third seed Felix Auger-Aliassime will be on center court today against American Michael Chang. Raptors news, keep an eye on Tuesday, July 7th, is in the number 7. Probably never worn again by a Toronto player. Kyle Lowry expected to sign a one-day deal to retire as a Raptor. Toronto also announced a multi-year extension for coach Darko Rajakovic. For the Sports Center, I'm Simon Bennett.
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8: Alberta's new oil pipeline is going to run from northeast of Edmonton out to the southern BC coast and deliver more than 1 million barrels per day to the tankers, who then sail it off to the Asian markets. Prime Minister Mark Carney says a new proposed oil pipeline route makes the most sense. He says this is especially true since the line already exists and serves as the gateway to the world's fastest growing markets.
26: This is more than just an accord. It's also an approach that gives certainty to our businesses to build. Canada and Alberta will be equal partners in this project.
8: Alberta Premier Danielle Smith says the profits from the pipeline will generate billions in revenue over the coming decades for the provincial and the federal governments, and also enrich Indigenous communities who choose to partner with them on the pipeline. 4 months after the death of Iran's leader, funeral preparations are being made for the ceremony for tomorrow. But as we hear from City News' Brandon Rowe, peace talks with the country who killed the Ayatollah continue to be fraught with uncertainty.
10: The funeral comes more than 4 months after Khamenei was killed in U.S. and Israeli airstrikes that triggered weeks of conflict across the region. While mourning continues, negotiators from Iran and the United States have also wrapped another round of indirect talks in Qatar.
17: President Donald Trump says talks on Iran's nuclear program are moving in the right direction, but inside Iran, officials continue to project strength, warning the U.S. against any interference in the Strait of Hormuz. That message is also reflected by some resident preparing for the funeral.
18: We have stood firm. We have stood against it. We are showing our power to America and other countries in our own way.
10: The funeral procession begins Saturday in Tehran before ceremonies continue in Qom, Iraq, and finally Mashhad, where Iran's former supreme leader will be buried next Thursday. Peace talks are expected to resume after that. Brandon Rose, City News.
8: Back in 60 seconds with traffic and weather together on the ones on 570 News Radio.
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5: 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Traffic and weather together on the ones. What's happening out there right now, Luke Schultz?
6: Well, this update is brought to you by Channer's Men's Apparel. It's still looking good out there for the in-town drive. No collisions or major delays that you need to watch out for right now. The area highways are pretty much the same story. It looks like Highway 7 is clear between Kitchener and Guelph. 85, not showing any problems for your drive. Up to St. Jacobs and Elmira, 78 is also cleared in New Hamburg, all the way out to Stratford. Hopping on the 401, the eastbound lanes of traffic clear through Cambridge, the 6s, right to Milton and to Mississauga. You won't find any issues on the westbound lanes of the 401 either. But if you do spot traffic problems today, you're welcome to call us hands-free at *401. 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Time for the latest from 570 meteorologist Carl Lamb.
7: Sun and cloud today, but increasing cloud cover with a chance for showers and storms in the afternoon and a breezy southwest wind gusting up to 40 kilometers per hour. Your high for today is 31. It will feel like 40 with the humidity, and then down to 20 degrees for tonight. Then for tomorrow, clouds and a few showers to start, then some sun in the afternoon. 28 will feel like 37. And for Sunday, cooling off a bit, mostly cloudy with a chance for some showers, and 26. Your high for today is 31.
5: And right now, 21 with the Humidex at 28. Coming up at 5:30, our top stories. The end of this heat wave is almost here. Rain and maybe some storms move in this afternoon over the region. And then the overnight low will finally dip below 20 degrees. Seasonal highs throughout the weekend. You'll hear more about the last of the six World Cup matches held in Toronto next half hour. Quite an amazing game last night. And in just a minute, we'll check in with some of the fans. 570 News Time, 523.
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5: 570 News Time, 524. It was a World Cup win for Portugal in Toronto last night. Of course, a win for the Portuguese fans. Maurice Sherman from our sister station, Kiss 92.5, was watching the game along with a room full of them.
13: There it is!
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13: Forza Portugal!
14: Portugal made it to the next level. Wow! That's amazing! I'm so happy for Portuguese people. I'm so happy for Ronaldo, for all the team players that deserves to win, to go further in this competition. Portugal deserves to win this World Cup, and they will win it.
5: Stay tuned for all your World Cup coverage in sports on 570 News Radio, coming up next at 5:45. Switzerland defeated Algeria 2-0 at BC Place in the World Cup, meaning the European team will be back to the stadium for a third time next week for Vancouver's final match as a World Cup host. BC and Swiss fan Hans Schranz says it was meaningful for him to be able to watch his team play twice in his own province.
15: It's sad that Vancouver is kind of at the close of their portion of the World Cup, but you know what, just the opportunity to have so many games here, and I'm really proud of how Vancouver did everything in hosting.
5: Switzerland will take on the winner between Colombia and Ghana in the round of 16 match at BC Place coming up on Tuesday afternoon. Mike Apple and the Market Minute coming up next on 570 News Radio.
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2: What's up? 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
5: 570 News Time, 526, time for the Market Minute. Filling in for Mike Eppel this half hour, here's Rob Westgate.
6: A Street was lifted higher yesterday on the strength of technology and basic materials stocks. Toronto's S&P TSX gaining 110 points to close at 34,967. In New York, the Dow Jones Industrial Average added 595 points, while the Nasdaq actually fell 207. Asian markets were in the positive this morning, with Japan's Nikkei finishing up 1,011 points, while the Hang Seng in Hong Kong at close was up 295 points. Alberta Premier Danielle Smith announced Thursday that her government has a route and builders for a new pipeline to BC's coast, just hours after Prime Minister Mark Carney announced a deal with BC to make it possible. Canadians continue to hop on board airplanes this summer, even as ticket prices remain well above last year's levels, despite a recent drop in fuel costs. And a new report says three big U.S. tech companies control the vast majority of Canada's publicly available cloud infrastructure. As for the Loonie, it's trading this morning at 70.54 cents U.S. From the Canadian Press Business Desk, I'm Rob Westgate.
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15: It's Friday, July 3rd. Good morning, I'm Josh Piercy, filling in for Christine Clark.
5: And I'm Mark Douglas. Good morning, and here's what's making news this hour.
15: We can finally see the light at the end of the tunnel when it comes to this stretch of extreme heat. One more day of heat before we finally start to see some cooling tonight.
5: More affordable housing is on the way for Kitchener as the city celebrates a partnership with Habitat for Humanity for a project on Ottawa Street.
3: The site coordinator for A Better Tent City says she fears the direction the project is headed with new regional ownership. The community has served as a haven for those experiencing homelessness in Kitchener for years, but now she's worried about its new future.
15: And Guelph police have made an arrest in connection to what they're calling hate-motivated graffiti at a Jewish house of worship.
12: We've got everything World Cup, including an incredible match in Toronto, Portugal, with the stoppage time drama against Croatia. Plus, it's Jays Mariners tonight in Seattle. Sports at 45.
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5: Time for Rogers Xfinity Internet. Traffic and weather together on the ones. Luke Schultz, how's that Friday morning drive looking now?
17: Well, this update is brought to you by Robinson Buick GMC. I think it's still looking pretty good for your Friday morning drive. We don't have any collisions or major delays that you need to watch out for on the in-town routes right now. Still clear out there for you. The area highways are showing pretty much the same story. Highway 7 looks great between Kitchener and Guelph. I don't see any problems on the 85 drive over to St. Jacobs and Elmira. And the 78 drive's cleared to New Hamburg as well. Eastbound lanes of the 401 clear through Cambridge, right to Milton, on to Mississauga. Westbound lanes of traffic are also up to speed. But if you spot any traffic problems today, you're welcome to call us hands-free at *401. Trust the certified pre-owned stamp of approval from Robinson Buick GMC. All certified pre-owned vehicles go through a 150-plus point inspection at Robinson Buick GMC. It's time for the latest from 570 meteorologist Carl Lamb.
18: Temperatures are getting up to 31 today, so another sizzling hot day all across the region. It will feel like 40 with the humidity, so we start off with sun and cloud. That helps to warm things up, but then it gets the atmosphere all unstable. Also with that southwesterly wind gusting up to 40 kilometers per hour. So showers and storms this afternoon, and that'll help cool things off a little bit, down to 20 degrees tonight. Your high for today is 31.
15: Right now, 20 degrees. And we've got an orange warning for heat still in effect.
5: Another check of traffic and weather together on the ones is coming up in less than 10 minutes. 570 News Time, 532.
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15: Well, pat yourself on the back if it's not too drenched in sweat, that is, because you've made it to the end of a nearly week-long heat wave here in Waterloo region.
5: An orange-level heat alert has been in effect since Monday afternoon, but here's a happy note of surprise. Just at this moment, Environment Canada has deleted a Humidex reading from their current conditions. Now, today's high will still be 31 and sticky enough to push that Humidex back up to the 39 range. But for the first time since this heat wave began, the overnight low tonight into Saturday is going to get below 20 degrees. A 570's meteorologist Carl Lamb says the cooler air on the way arrives with some wet weather later today.
18: We'll be keeping our eyes on those rain showers and thunderstorms coming through in a pretty organized line after about 2 o'clock today, and it could come with some pretty heavy downpours, thunder, lightning, hail possible, and some very strong and gusty winds that could lead to some damage as well. So that's all as we go into the afternoon today, just because the atmosphere is so unstable.
5: But while the heat alert is still in effect as it is right now, check out tips on how to stay safe, along with a list of the local cooling center locations on our website. It's kitchener.citynews.ca.
15: Well, 60 new affordable homes will soon be built on Ottawa Street in Kitchener through collaboration between the city and Habitat for Humanity. It's an announcement that came down yesterday. The city of Kitchener sharing the project across from Stanley Park Mall named Holborn Court. The city donated the $5.5 million parcel of land so that this project could be brought to life through collaboration with Habitat for Humanity, with funding from the federal government's Housing Accelerator Fund. Kitchener Mayor Barry Verbanovic on the teamwork it takes to bring projects like this one to life.
20: I think it just speaks to the power of collaboration. We know that tackling this housing challenge has not been something that any one order of government can do on their own or any one organization. When you see those things happen, that's when the magic happens.
15: The units will only be available for purchase to income-qualified households, meaning they're earmarked for working families looking to get into the housing market. Habitat will also ensure that even if ownership changes hands, these units will remain affordable.
5: A Better Tent City has been a community designed to provide freedom and support for those experiencing homelessness in Kitchener for years now, but new leadership is coming in. 570's Marshall Crocker has more on why one of the Tent City's founders fears this may push away those people who rely on the shelter as it transitions into that new ownership. And he joins us live with those concerns. Good morning, Marshall.
3: Good morning, Mark. Yeah, Nadine Green has been the site coordinator and one of the founders of A Better Tent City homeless community for many years. And she says one of the most important traits is that they welcome visitors who are oftentimes those just waiting for a place to live.
0: and they'll wait for a year. Like the one gentleman just got a cabin. He was waiting for a year and a half for a cabin to be available. And he just moved in months ago and he's very happy. So it's a long wait, but people will wait.
3: And many have waited. Regional staff estimating that housing visitors doubles those using the ABT site from 55 full residents to almost 100. Green expects that to change under the new region-run government-style model that's expected to be implemented. And she says this is going to fundamentally change the community because welcoming in anybody in need is central to the founder's vision.
0: We look out for people and we look out for visitors, just like people in their regular home. If you have a visitor over, you treat your visitors well and you make sure that they're happy until they leave.
3: Nadine worries that with many ABTC residents understanding the space as unrestrictive and free of tight rules, quote, if things change too much, they will go back to living in the woods, unquote. The dissolving board will hand over control to the working center on behalf of the region on July 20th. And at that time, Nadine says she'll need to leave herself.
0: The working center does great work, but how they're going to run the site, I cannot live up to their expectations.
3: Live from the newsroom, I'm Marshall Crocker.
15: 570 News Time, 536. An arrest has been made after Guelph police say anti-Semitic graffiti was found at a Jewish place of worship. They say a 33-year-old man was taken into custody on Canada Day after the graffiti was discovered back on June 19th. Police have not identified the location where this happened. Neither have they detailed the nature of the graffiti, but they say under the Criminal Code of Canada, it counts as hate motivated. The charge is mischief related to religious property. The case still active. Anyone who knows more about what happened is asked to get in touch with Guelph police.
5: Toronto Stadium's final World Cup performance last night was one heck of a closing act. 570's J.J. Evison explains.
21: Portugal beat Croatia 2-1 in the sixth and final tournament match at Toronto Stadium, with Gonçalo Ramos heading home the winner deep into stoppage time. Cristiano Ronaldo also had a major moment, scoring the first knockout stage World Cup goal of his career from the penalty spot to tie the game at once. Croatia, meanwhile, had two second-half goals ruled out for offside and then thought it had found a dramatic equalizer in the dying moments, only to have that be wiped away too. One final World Cup night in Toronto, and it had absolutely everything, leaving footy fans in the city craving more. From the Sports Center, I'm J.J. Evison.
15: And by all accounts, Taylor Swift and Travis Kelce will be celebrating their wedding tonight at Madison Square Garden in New York City with about 1,000 guests. There are reports, however, that the couple's already married, tying the knot earlier in a small private ceremony. More from ABC's Andrea Fuji.
22: Before they party, the couple announced a $26 million donation to 20 charities across the country, including New York Food Rescue, City Harvest, and After School All-Stars.
5: And we're back in 60 seconds to check on the price of gas in the region this morning. This is 570 News Radio.
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15: 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Roger McKnight of Enpro predicted gas prices to hold steady at midnight, staying as high as $1.61.9 per liter. In 60 seconds time, we'll check in with 570's Luke Schultz on how that morning drive is working out for your Friday so far. 570 News Time, 540.
27: 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Watermelon is back at Booster Juice all summer long.
28: 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And the watermelon wave!
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5: Time for Rogers Xfinity Internet. Traffic and weather together on the ones. And Luke Schultz, how's it looking out there right now?
17: Well, this update is brought to you by Dial a Tire. Yeah, still a great drive for your Friday morning out on the 401. The eastbound lanes of traffic look great heading out of Cambridge. You don't have any issues through the 6s to Milton, all the way over to Mississauga. Westbound 401 traffic's up to speed as well. If you're headed from Mississauga to Cambridge, all the way out to Woodstock, we're seeing a clear drive too for the area highways. Even Highway 7 looks great for the trip between Kitchener and Guelph. We'll let you know if that starts to change. In-town routes are collision-free, but if you spot any traffic problems on your drive today, well, you can call us hands-free at Star 401. 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Time for the latest from 570 meteorologist Carl Lamb.
18: Another day with the humidity just still lingering around the region. Temperatures getting up to 31 today, but it feels like 40 when you factor in the humidity. And it's sun and cloud to start, but then with that southwesterly wind pumping in, all that warm air gets the atmosphere unstable, making it ripe for some showers and thunderstorms during the afternoon and evening. Down to 20 degrees tonight, and then for tomorrow, clouds and a few showers to start, but then some sun in the afternoon. 28 will feel like 37. Your high for today is 31.
5: And right now, partly cloudy, 20 degrees, and for the moment at least, Environment Canada is not reporting a humidex, but the orange level warning for heat is still in effect.
15: 570 News Time, 542. Well, it's not just us here in Waterloo Region who are currently feeling the heat this week. Brutal heat blanketing much of the eastern half of the United States and is now forcing some changes to the 4th of July celebrations in Washington. ABC's Karen Hua is there and has the details.
6: In D.C., temperatures are expected to remain in the triple digits throughout the weekend, forcing organizers to delay or even cancel some events. The dress rehearsal for a Capitol 4th concert was closed to the public. The Freedom 250 Rodeo was postponed. And Saturday's main event, featuring military flyovers and fireworks, has been pushed back from 1 to 5 p.m.
15: In 60 seconds, we'll have a check on your top stories and sports. 570 News Time, 543.
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15: 20 degrees and an orange warning for heat in effect. From the Boardwalk in Kitchener, good morning. I'm Josh Piercy.
5: And I'm Mark Douglas. Good morning. Here's what's making news right now. You've nearly made it. Just one more day of this sweltering heat wave before a bit of cooling, just in time for your weekend. We'll have a more comfortable sleep tonight as the temperatures finally dip below 20 degrees overnight. Your next forecast at 551.
15: The city of Kitchener teaming up with Habitat for Humanity and building 60 units of affordable housing over on Ottawa Street. And coming up after sports, the latest from talks to build a pipeline from northern Alberta all the way down to the coast of British Columbia. Time for sports from Sportsnet Radio. Here is Simon Bennett.
0: Oh, absolute scenes in Toronto Stadium. The final match in the sixth of this World Cup, and with an incredible finish, the fans got to see Cristiano Ronaldo score from the spot he left. His replacement, Gonzalo Ramos, for the injury time go-ahead goal. Croatia thought they had equalized about 13 minutes into stoppage time, but the dreaded VAR confirmation it was offside. Portugal 2, Croatia 1. Ronaldo's group to face Spain next after they humbled Austria 3-0. At BC Place, the Swiss 2-0 victory over Algeria means they get ready for either Colombia or Ghana. The Canadian team with one more sleep until the biggest match in the history of the men's program, the round of 16 against Morocco tomorrow. The Blue Jays back in Seattle for the first time since last year's playoffs. They won 5 straight during the season there. Plus, they took 2 or 3 in that park during the ALCS last fall. Dylan Cease goes in the opener. 570 News Radio and Sportsnet have first pitch at 10 o'clock. At Jack Couch Park, the Kitchener Panthers at home to Brantford tonight. The Argos clobbered by Calgary. Vernon Adams Jr. threw for 6 touchdowns, tying the club's single-game record. Ran for another as the Stamps won big 58-36. 2-2 Toronto will be in Winnipeg next Friday. At Wimbledon, Canada's Felix Auger-Aliassime will be on center court today, his third-round match against Michael Cheng of the U.S. It appears Kyle Lowry will follow on his promise to retire as a Raptor, the club holding a press conference that they're calling a monumental moment in Raptors history next Tuesday, July 7th, as in his number 7. For the Sports Center, of Simon Bennett.
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15: Well, it would run from northeast of Edmonton to the southern BC coast, delivering more than 1 million barrels per day to tankers and then eventually to Asian markets. Prime Minister Mark Carney says a proposed new oil pipeline route makes the most sense given that the line already exists and serves as the gateway to the world's fastest growing markets. Alberta's Premier Danielle Smith says it will pay dividends to those who get on board.
16: The profits from this pipeline will generate billions in revenues over the coming decades for the provincial and federal governments and will enrich Indigenous communities that choose to partner with us. And speaking of oil royalties, Alberta's government is also finalizing another agreement with the federal government and the Oil Sands Alliance to significantly expand oil sands production.
15: Carney says consultations will begin immediately with First Nations communities in those areas. Well, downtown Calgary will be awash with a sea of cowboy boots, hats, horses, and belt buckles this morning with the kickoff to the Calgary Stampede, a long-awaited festival every year. The celebration of the Western way of life generally attracts over 1 million visitors every year. Scooter Corrick, Vice President of Client Services for North American Midway Entertainment, is from Calgary and joined the Midway when he was just 17 years old.
19: You know, I like it so much because every day I get to wake up and help entertain 100,000 people. What's wrong with that job? You know, we're bigger than Taylor Swift. Taylor Swift only gets 60,000 people into a stadium, and we get 100,000. So that's the thrill of all of this.
15: The Calgary Stampede runs all the way until July 12th. Well, coming up in just over 60 seconds time, we'll have a look at that morning drive. It is Friday, after all, one last day of the work week, and we'll check in with the weather. This heat wave set to finally come to an end with some temperatures cooling overnight tonight to below 20 degrees for just about the first time this week. 570 News time approaching 5:50.
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15: 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Time for Rogers Xfinity Internet Traffic and Weather together on the ones with Luke Schultz. Good morning, Luke.
17: Good morning. This update brought to you by Fowler Tire. Yeah, it's still looking good out there for your Friday morning drive. Eastbound lanes of the 401 showing no problems for you right now, heading through Cambridge, the 6s, right over to Milton and on to Mississauga. Westbound 401 traffic also clear for your drive. I'll let you know if that starts to change. We're doing okay so far. On the area highways, you'll see a clear drive on Highway 7 out to Guelph. 85 looks great to St. Jacobs, over to Elmira, and the 78 drives cleared to New Hamburg through to Stratford. We are collision-free on the in-town routes as well. But if you spot any traffic problems, you can call us hands-free at Star 401. 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Time for the latest from 570 meteorologist Carl Lamb.
18: It'll be a mix of sun and cloud today, but we're keeping our eyes on the afternoon with rain showers and thunderstorms developing too. 31 today feels like 40, also because that southwesterly wind just keeps bringing in all that warm air in from the States. And then tonight we're down to a low of 20. For tomorrow, a few showers to start, then some sun with a high of 28, still feeling like 37 though. And then for Sunday, mostly cloudy, some sun, but also the chance for some showers with a high of 26. Your high for today is 31.
15: Right now, a bit of a hazy morning, 20 degrees with an orange warning for heat still in effect. Coming up at the top of the hour, it's the end of the line for this heat wave. Make it through today and you'll finally feel some relief at long last overnight tonight. 570 News Time, 552.
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31: Your home for the Toronto Blue Jays in Waterloo Region. 570 News Radio.
15: Well, it's been a week of homecomings for Toronto Raptors fans. News that Kawhi Leonard will finally return to the team after 7 years, winning the championship with the Raptors back in 2019. And one of the most significant players in franchise history and the backbone of the most successful era of the Raptors will end his career in Toronto colors. Sportsnet's reporting Kyle Lowry will follow through on a longtime pledge to retire with the team. He led for 9 seasons from 2012-2013 all the way to 2020-2021. The team has a new conference plan for next Tuesday, news conference that is, billing it as a monumental moment in Raptors history. And while Toronto sports fans welcomed Ronaldo and Modric to the pitch yesterday, another iconic athlete has announced she will be popping into the city this summer. From City News, here's Alan Carter.
33: Venus Williams has been awarded a wild card into the main draw of the National Bank Open. This will be the longtime tennis legend's 13th time playing in this event. The 7-time Grand Slam singles champion, 4-time Olympic gold medalist, won that tournament in 2014. Williams will be joining last year's winner, Burlington's Victoria Mboko, in the draw.
15: The National Bank Open runs from August 1st all the way to the 13th. In 60 seconds time, we'll check in with 570's Mike Eppel from the Business Center. 570 News Time, 555.
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15: We now head to the Business Center, where we check in with 570's Mike Eppel. 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
8: Good morning. Bay Street will be going it alone today with Wall Street closed for the Independence Day weekend. The Dow Jones yesterday was up almost 600 points at a record high, 52,900. It was the fourth record high in for the blue chip stock average, with shares of Caterpillar doing what they've done for a good portion of this year, hitting an all-time record high. Apple had a huge day, up 4.8%. Talk that Apple is going to come out with the next generation iPhone, five different versions. McDonald's up 4.2%, and Walt Disney up by 4%. Bay Street had the TSX up 109 points, a third of a percent, at 34,966. Leaders included shares of Constellation Software up 4%. We saw strength in the gold sector as the price for gold is a little bit rejuvenated, almost up to $4,200 an ounce this morning, gaining $69. It was up yesterday. Shares of Barrick added 4% on the day. Manulife was up 1.5%. The Canadian dollar starts things off this morning at 70.5 cents U.S. Got a lift yesterday on a weaker than forecast reading on June jobs out of the U.S. For the month of June, it was 57,000 jobs added by the labor market in the States, an unemployment rate of 4.2%. Price for oil is electronically traded today at $68.50, down by 19 cents. Gold, as mentioned, close to $4,200 the ounce. In Tokyo, the Nikkei wrapped up the week today with a gain of 1,000 points, up 1.5%. Frankfurt Stocks Index up 127, or a half of 1%. Bitcoin starts things off at $61,600, up $150. 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
25: This is Friday, July 3rd. Good morning. I'm Mark Douglas.
15: And good morning. I'm Josh Piercy, filling in for Christine Clark. Here's what's making news this hour.
25: This dreadful heat wave is finally expected to break today, but it could mean some rather intense storm activity in Waterloo Region this afternoon.
15: Guelph police arrest a man accused of tagging a Jewish house of worship with anti-Semitic graffiti.
1: The co-founder of A Better Tent City in Kitchener says welcoming all in need and being trauma-free is core to the project's purpose. But with the board dissolving and the region taking over this month, she worries its future may not be going in the right direction.
25: It's Taylor and Travis's big day. Or is it? New reports are coming out that Taylor Swift is already married before tonight's huge event at Madison Square Garden.
3: It was a spectacle in Toronto even before the stoppage time drama as Portugal advanced with their win over Croatia last night. We've got everything. World Cup Sports at 15.
25: 570 News Time, 6:01.
15: Time for Rogers Xfinity Internet traffic and weather together on the ones with Luke Schultz. Good morning, Luke.
4: Good morning. This update is brought to you by Mr. Lube. We're looking to the 401, still seeing a clear drive out there. Eastbound lanes of traffic clear through Cambridge, the 6s. Right to Milton and on to Mississauga, but it's there that you're going to find some collector lane delays around Dixie Road. Westbound lanes of the 401 are fine, though. Mississauga to Cambridge to Woodstock. We're still seeing a clear drive across the board for the area highways as well. It's not much to worry about at this point. The in-town routes are also collision-free. But if you spot any traffic problems on your drive, you can call us hands-free at Star 401. 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Time for the latest from 570 meteorologist Carl Lamb.
11: So it's a mix of sun and cloud today across the region. We do have more cloud as we go toward the afternoon, and it's still very humid with that southwesterly wind around 20 to 30 kilometers per hour, gusts up to about 40. So 31 will feel like 40 today. Then we have some rain showers and thunderstorms for the afternoon. That's going to help cool things down. And tonight we're down to an overnight low of 20. Your high for today is 31.
25: And right now, partly cloudy, 20 degrees. The heat warning is still in effect.
15: Another check of traffic and weather together in less than 10 minutes. 570 News Time, 6:02.
25: It has been a whole horrible week of sticky heat and humidity, but the end is in sight. This week's heat wave in Waterloo Region is finally going to break for this weekend.
15: The orange level heat warning still in effect for today with an expected high of 31 and enough lingering humidity to make it feel like 39. But rain and possibly some intense storm activity comes in today ahead of a cooler air mass. And tonight, for the first time since the heat warning came into effect on Monday afternoon, the overnight low will finally dip below 20 degrees. Lows of 17 expected through the weekend and into next week with highs that will be much more seasonal. 570s meteorologist Carl Lamb takes a closer look at your weekend.
11: As we go into Saturday, we may be able to lose the orange warning for heat just because those daytime highs on Saturday will slide back into the upper 20s. We'll still have the chance for a few showers, but really Saturday is the nicer of the two weekend days because even though Sunday is a little bit cooler, we still have the chance for a few light to moderate rain showers throughout the day.
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25: The city of Kitchener is sharing news of a partnership with Habitat for Humanity to bring 60 new affordable homes to Ottawa Street. It's the Holborn Court development, made possible after the city donated $5.5 million parcel of land to Habitat with help from the federal government's Housing Accelerator Fund. Of course, with any new project in the region, water is top of mind. The city of Kitchener will look to give priority to affordable developments when doling out their available water capacity. Kitchener Mayor Barry Verbanovic on that water capacity issue.
12: The approach that both the region and the area municipalities have taken is how do we make sure that the water that's taken is done safely, that it's done responsibly, and that it's done sustainably. That's the message we heard from the community, and that's the approach that the city's taking.
25: When completed, the new site will feature 60 affordable homes, and Habitat for Humanity will ensure that the homes remain affordable even if their ownership changes. Shovels are expected to be in the ground on this project later this year.
15: 570 News Time, 6:04. Ever since A Better Tent City opened in April 2020, it's provided shelter to almost 100 individuals experiencing homelessness in Kitchener. But 570's Marshall Crocker tells us that its site coordinator fears the purpose of the space may be lost under new ownership. Good morning, Marshall.
1: Yeah, good morning, Josh. Site coordinator Nadine Green says it began to make her worry when she heard the news that the region of Waterloo would be taking over a Better Tent City's operations. She co-founded ABTC back in April 2020 and called on her experiences with homelessness to inform the care that she gives to others. As opposed to what Nadine calls government-style shelters, ABTC prioritizes being a trauma-free space that welcomes all and avoids restriction.
13: But we don't have rules like, oh, you can't bring a friend over, or like you cannot stay overnight, or like you can't have dinner past dinner time. And because our guys are trauma free, we just make stuff tailored to them so that they don't have to go through the problems of worrying about little things that they cannot live up to.
1: Green told 570 News Radio that she believes the operational partner of the region, the Working Center, does great work, but that their past style of operating will not work for ABTC. Working Center's existing shelter at 1001 Herbs Road is a similar community in size and mission, but she says they operate on a more restrictive government-style model. She also fears about the future of the community's funding after Councillor Michael Harris said, quote, I believe we have to do our work to support those folks now, up until perhaps next budget, when we can then find another plan for them. She worries this future plan won't provide the hospitality ABTC is meant to offer, and it may spell the end to the six-year-old community once and for all. Live from the newsroom, I'm Marshall Crocker.
25: Toronto went out on a very high note with its final of six matches for the FIFA World Cup. 570's Simon Bennett has a wrap-up of the game and the thrill of the fans.
3: Those Portugal and Croatia marches was something, right? And that finish, Cristiano Ronaldo scored. Fans loving that in the building. And then he left for Gonzalo Ramos, who got the go-ahead goal in stoppage time. Croatia thought they'd scored late, only for VAR to rule offside. Portugal with a 2-1 win to advance. City News caught up with this one Croatia fan.
14: I was in tears. I can't even. Crazy. But it was amazing. So worth every penny, honestly. Once in a lifetime experience.
3: Yeah, so many emotions. So that's it for World Cup matches here, but lots of tournaments still left, including the biggest match in the history of this country's men's program, Canada-Morocco in the round of 16. That's a 1 o'clock kickoff tomorrow in Houston. Reporting live, I'm Simon Bennett.
15: And the question is today the big day for Taylor Swift and Travis Kelce? The famous couple has been widely expected to get married in New York City tonight, but now there are reports that the couple may have already tied the knot. CNN's Elizabeth Wagmeister is outside Madison Square Garden.
16: And sources tell CNN there will be an enormous celebrity-studded event with as many as 1,000 guests on Friday. First, a cocktail hour, beginning at 4:30 p.m. Eastern Time, followed by what's expected to be the big Swift-Kelce event, which is scheduled to start at 5:30 on the arena floor. Then, a reception to follow, lasting until the early morning hours. Swift celebrity friends like Sabrina Carpenter and Suki Waterhouse have already been spotted in the city, as well as Donna Kelce, Travis Kelce's mom. Hints about the setting for the lavish event, seen on the backs of staff and on the boxes being loaded into Madison Square Garden, bearing labels for a garden party, with giant tree branches peeking out.
15: Some outlets say Swift and Kelce had a private small wedding ceremony ahead of tonight's big event.
25: Coming up in 60 seconds, we'll check on the price of gas in the region this morning. This is 570 News Radio.
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25: 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Roger McKnight of M-Pro predicted gas prices would hold steady at midnight. So you're looking at $61.9, $62.9 up on the signs at the gas stations around Waterloo Region this morning. And in 60 seconds, we're back with traffic and weather together on the ones on 570 News Radio.
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15: Time for Rogers Xfinity Internet Traffic and Weather, together on the ones with Luke Schultz. Good morning, Luke.
4: Good morning. This update is brought to you by Premier Equipment. Over on the 401, we're still seeing a clear drive waiting for you. The eastbound lanes of traffic clear right now through Cambridge, the 6s, right over to Milton and on to Mississauga. It's not until you're east of Dixie. You'll see some brief collector lane delays, but it's not too bad for your driving to Toronto right now. Westbound lanes of the 401 also looking great. From Mississauga to Cambridge to Woodstock, we see a clear drive too for the area highways. Maybe minor eastbound delays on Highway 7 through Shawn Station, but that's pretty much it. 85 is clear to St. Jacobs and Elmira. The 78 drive looking good to New Hamburg. We're collision free for the in-town routes as well. But if you spot any traffic problems, you can call us hands-free at Star 4. 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It's time for the latest from 570 meteorologist Carl Lamb.
11: It's another really hot day across Cambridge, Kitchener, and Waterloo, so 31 is the high for today. It will feel like 40 with the humidity, so it's sun and cloud to start, then the cloud increases, rain showers and some thunderstorms possible this afternoon, and that southwesterly wind gusts up to 40 kilometers per hour. Tonight will cool down to 20 degrees, and then for tomorrow, we'll start with a few showers possible, but then we'll see some sun in the afternoon with a high of 28, but it still feels like 37. Your high for today is 31.
15: Right now, a hazy morning, 20 degrees, and an orange warning for heat still in effect.
25: The Calgary Stampede kicks off this morning with an annual parade through the downtown of that city, and the event, which runs until July 12th, always attracts over a million people per year. The attendance last year, in fact, was 1.4 million. But Stampede CEO Joel Cowley says it's hard to say how many will come out this year when you consider things like the weather.
7: We can't control that. And I often get asked, what's your attendance goal? I don't have an attendance goal. I never said an attendance goal because there are elements, particularly the weather, that are outside of our control. The broader economy is outside of our control. How will consumers react?
25: Cowley says the economic impact of the Stampede is about $390 million each year. We're back in 60 seconds with our top stories this morning, and then Simon Bennett on sports with the World Cup and the Blue Jays. This is 570 News Radio.
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25: There's the sun coming up in a mainly clear sky. The orange heat warning is still in effect. It's right now 20 degrees, and for the moment, Environment Canada is not reporting a Humidex. From the Boardwalk in Kitchener, good morning. I'm Mark Douglas.
15: And good morning. I'm Josh Piercy. Here's what's making news right now. A watch out for some potential storms this afternoon, but after that, the heat wave that's been locked over water of the region all week will break. The temperature's finally set to dip below 20 overnight. Your next forecast coming up at 6:21.
25: A new affordable housing project is set to go in Kitchener on Ottawa Street beside the fire station. Habitat for Humanity leading that project. 60 affordable housing units on the way. Guelph police have arrested a man on Canada Day for anti-Semitic graffiti found at a Jewish house of worship last month. That story is coming up right after sports. News time, 6:15, time for sports, and from Sportsnet Radio, Simon Bennett.
3: Well, what a finale for Toronto's World Cup schedule. Yes, Cristiano Ronaldo and Luka Modric battled on Canadian soil. Ronaldo's equalizer from the spot was followed by a stoppage time winner from Gonzalo Ramos. Incredible end as Croatia had the tying goal with injury time winding down, but it was called back for offside thanks to VAR, and that is how Portugal advanced with the 2-1 victory. They get ready for Spain, who got the 3-0 win over Austria during the day. In Vancouver, Switzerland took care of Algeria 2-0. Of course, Canada making final preparations. Their round of 16 match with Morocco is tomorrow in Houston. It's the first time the Blue Jays have traveled to Seattle since last fall's playoffs. Still waiting for the Toronto turnaround. While Seattle in the AL West conversation again, they're 3.5 games up on Toronto for the last American League wildcard. Game 1, 10 o'clock on 570 News Radio and Sportsnet. It's a 7 o'clock first pitch for the Kitchener Panthers to host Brantford at Jack Couch Park. Rough night for the Argos in Calgary. Vernon Adams Jr. with 6 touchdown passes. It was so bad, Stamp Social says they ran out of touchdown pyro at McMahon Stadium. It ended 58-36. The Argos head to Winnipeg next Friday. It's always a big deal when a Canadian gets the center court treatment at Wimbledon. Men's third seed Felix Auger-Aliassime, the only Canadian single left to face American Michael Chang today. And saying goodbye to the Groat as in greatest Raptor of all time. The Raptors holding an event next Tuesday where, as expected, Kyle Lowry will sign a one-day contract to retire as a Raptor, with maybe word on when his number 7 will hang on the rafters at Scotiabank Arena. From the Sports Center, I'm Simon Bennett.
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25: 570 News Time, 6:18. After anti-Semitic graffiti was found at a Jewish house of worship in Guelph, a man was arrested and charged for that on Canada Day. Guelph police say that the graffiti itself was discovered on June 19th. Police are not saying where exactly in Guelph this happened or what was mentioned or written in that graffiti, but they say it counts as hate motivated under the Criminal Code of Canada. A 33-year-old man is facing one count of mischief related to religious property. Alberta Premier Daniel Smith has pitched a new bitumen pipeline to the BC coast just hours after Prime Minister Mark Carney announced a deal with BC to make it possible.
12: Smith and Carney stood together in Calgary to announce that Alberta has formally submitted a proposed route to Carney's major projects office. The line would follow closely along a route already traversed by the Trans Mountain Pipeline. The pipeline would run from northeast of Edmonton to the southern BC coast, delivering more than 1 million barrels per day to tankers and then on to Asian markets. Bill Graveland, The Canadian Press, Calgary.
25: Now this week, we've reported that U.S. President Donald Trump personally made $2 billion in his first year back in office. And now we're learning a few more details about how he pulled that off.
13: New scrutiny on the president's personal wealth. Financial disclosures now revealing tens of thousands of securities trades during his first year back in office. The president's advisor is executing more than 21,000 trades on his behalf in 2025 across roughly 1,600 companies, including tech giants and defense contractors. Among the holdings, dozens of companies with government contracts: Palantir, Lockheed Martin, Boeing, NVIDIA, Intel, even private prison operators.
25: Thanks to ABC's Sophie Flay for that report. In 60 seconds, we're back with traffic and weather together on the ones on 570 News Radio.
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0: 27. Westbound lanes of the 401, meanwhile, looking great from Mississauga through the 6s to Cambridge, right over to Woodstock. We're seeing a clear drive, too, for the area highways. Minor eastbound and westbound delays on Highway 7 through Shawnee Station, while the 85 drive is still clear to St. Jacobs and Elmira. 7-8's looking good to New Hamburg. We are collision-free for the in-town routes as well, but if you spot any traffic problems on your drive today, you can call us hands-free at Star 401. 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Now, time for the latest from 570 meteorologist Carl Lam.
1: Sun and cloud today, but increasing cloud cover with a chance for showers and storms in the afternoon and a breezy southwest wind gusting up to 40 kilometers per hour. Your high for today is 31. It will feel like 40 with the humidity, and then down to 20 degrees for tonight. Then for tomorrow, clouds and a few showers to start, then some sun in the afternoon. 28 will feel like 37. And for Sunday, cooling off a bit, mostly cloudy with a chance for some showers, and 26. Your high for today is 31.
2: Right now, sun's coming up in a mainly clear sky, 21 degrees. The Humidex has just reappeared. Environment Canada says it feels like it's 29 out there. And of course, the heat warning is still in effect. Coming up at 6:30, a potential for storm activity in Waterloo Region this afternoon, but it means a new cooler air mass is moving in to bring an end to this week's simply oppressive heat wave. You'll hear all the buzz from Toronto's final World Cup game and all the buzz from New York City for Taylor Swift's supposed wedding tonight. New reports suggest that she and Travis Kelce may have already tied the knot in a smaller private ceremony. 570 News Time, 6:23.
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2: The Blue Jays open a weekend series in Seattle tonight with their biggest strikeout weapon on the mound. You can hear the game live on 570 News Radio tonight, but keep in mind this is a West Coast game, so it's going to start at 10 o'clock live on the radio. 570's J.J. Evison has a look ahead.
7: Dylan Cease gets the ball for the Blue Jays in Game 1, and the strikeout numbers continue to leap off the page. Cease leads the American League with 128 punchouts and has recorded at least 7 Ks in a career-high 9 straight starts. He's also set a Blue Jays franchise mark with the most strikeouts through a pitcher's first 15 starts with the club. Toronto will need that swing and miss stuff against a Mariners team that has won 11 of its last 15 at home. First pitch at 10:10 tonight on Sportsnet 590 The Fan and Sportsnet. From the Sports Center, I'm JJ Evison.
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2: 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So we'll hand it over to Mike Appel at the 570 News Radio Business Desk. 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
11: Well, good morning. Seeing a steady start to the morning trade on global markets. Nothing going on Wall Street today. The U.S. markets are closed for the July 4th weekend. We saw fireworks, though, yesterday for the Dow Jones. It gained 5.

0: 595 points at a record high, 52,900, jump of 1.1%. It was the fourth record in a row for the Dow. NASDAQ up, was down rather, 200 points, 0.8% at 25,832. You're seeing this rotation into back into some of the Mag 7 stocks. Apple, for example, had a really big day yesterday. It was up by 4.8%. Apple's planning a number of new iPhones and looking at some big gains. We saw shares of Microsoft jump 1.6%. To the downside, though, Micron dropped another 5.5%. It's down 15% over two trading days for that computer chip company. Intel was down another 5.25% as well. And despite record-breaking travel expected by Americans this long weekend in the States, American Airlines was down 1.25%. Bay Street had the TSX up 109 points, a third of a percent at 34,966. It breached 35 grand for a time again. The price for oil this morning, electronically traded at 68.60, is down by a dime. Gold is up $66 at 41.92. So gold has seen a bounce from a low earlier this week when it was below 4,000 briefly. Bitcoin up $150 at 61,600. Our Canadian dollar at 70.50 is steady. We're looking at the overseas markets. The Tokyo Nikkei today gained 1,000 points, up 1.5%. Frankfurt Stax Index up right now by 0.25%. At the Business Center, I'm Mike Eppel.
1: What's up? Alien here. You know, from space. And whoa, I'm loving people's reactions to the news that Lotto Max now has more chances to win, with 15 new prizes of $100,000 on the next draw.
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1: Way ahead of you, buddy. 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
8: It's Friday, July 3rd. Good morning. I'm Josh Piercy, filling in for Christine Clark.
6: And I'm Mark Douglas. Good morning, and here's what's making news this hour.
8: It's the final day for this sweltering heat wave. One more unstable day of heat before things cool down for your weekend.
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9: Kitchener's A Better Tent City has been the haven of those experiencing homelessness and those closest to them for many years. Now one of its founders fears the region of Waterloo's new ownership could forever alter the meaning of the space.
8: Is Taylor Swift already married, or is her buzz-fueled wedding taking place in New York tonight?
10: Scenes in Toronto. Portugal beat Croatia to advance to the World Cup round of 16 after an incredible finish in stoppage time. Sports at 45.
8: 570 News time, 6:31.
6: Time for Rogers Xfinity Internet, traffic and weather together on the ones. And Luke Schultz, how's it looking right now?
11: Well, this update is brought to you by The Roof Man. Still looking good out there for the 401 eastbound lane to traffic clear for your trip through Cambridge. No issues to the sixes. Over to Milton and to Mississauga, it's not really till you're heading into Toronto you're going to see some slowdowns. They kick in around the 427. Westbound lanes of the 401, meanwhile, clear from Mississauga to Cambridge, right through to Woodstock. We're clear on the area highways as well. Just some brief eastbound delays on Highway 7 through Shawnee Station Road. In-town routes are collision-free. 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It's time for the latest from 570 meteorologist Carl Lamb.
8: Temperatures are getting up to 31 today, so another sizzling hot day all across the region. It will feel like 40 with the humidity, so we start off with sun and cloud. That helps to warm things up, but then it gets the atmosphere all unstable, also with that southwesterly wind gusting up to 40 kilometers per hour. So showers and storms this afternoon, and that'll help cool things off a little bit, down to 20 degrees tonight. Your high for today is 31.
2: Bit of a hazy morning, 21 degrees. Humidex makes it feel more like 29 with an orange warning for heat.
6: Another check of traffic and weather together on the ones is coming up in less than 10 minutes. 570 News Time, 6:32.
2: Well, after almost a full week of sweltering temperatures and humidity, a heat wave blanketing the region of Waterloo is about to come to an end.
6: Environment Canada still has its heat warning in effect for us right now. 570's meteorologist Carl Lamb tells us what we're in for.
8: That southwesterly wind is still pumping in all that warm and humid air in from the states, and so it is going to keep us under that orange warning for heat today across the region. Temperatures will be up into the low 30s. That Humidex will be into the low 40s for today as well. But some of that rain this afternoon could cool things off quite a bit, so it's a little more manageable tonight.
6: The rain this afternoon could be arriving in the form of some rather intense storms. Keep it locked on 570 for the latest in traffic and weather updates in every 10 minutes. The overnight low tonight finally expected to get down below 20 degrees for the first time since that heat warning began Monday afternoon. Saturday and Sunday highs in the mid to high 20s. That's seasonal. Overnight lows around 17. Check out our website, kitchener.citynews.ca, for tips on how to stay safe in the heat wave and for a list of cooling centers around Waterloo region.
2: Well, the city of Kitchener was out in that heat yesterday to share the news of a new affordable development on Ottawa Street next door to the Kitchener Fire Station. It's a $5.5 million parcel of land that the city has donated to build upon in partnership with Habitat for Humanity and Build Now Waterloo Region. The Holborn Court project was also made possible with help from the federal government. It's being supported with money from the Housing Accelerator Fund. Kitchener Mayor Barry Verbanovic explains the collaboration it takes to put a project like this one together.
12: Quite frankly, it wouldn't have been possible without the support of the federal government and the Housing Accelerator Fund. Through two different stages, we received about $46.4 million in total. And, you know, being able to make this piece of land available for that purpose is really tremendous.
2: When it's completed, the site will feature 60 affordable homes, and Habitat for Humanity will ensure that those homes remain affordable even if ownership changes. Shovels are expected to go into the ground on this project later this year.
6: Well, within the last few weeks, plans have really started to solidify for the new era of a better tent city in Kitchener. 570's Marshall Crocker has some of the concerns of the people staying at that shelter about their future, as shared through one of the founders. Marshall joins us live now with that story. Good morning, Marshall.
9: Good morning, Mark. Yeah, back in June, a better tent city, a haven for those experiencing homelessness in Kitchener, was announced to be shifting its onus of operations to the region about Waterloo. With help from the Working Center, it's expected that the new iteration is going to resemble the Working Center's existing shelter that's located at 1001 Herbs Road. Nadine Green, former site coordinator for a better tent city and one of its founders, has fear that that style of community is not going to work for what she and the founders have built.
13: The concern that the residents have, and I also have that that concern, is Herbs Road is run by the region, so it's a little bit stricter where they don't have any visitors. It's more, you know, government style as opposed to our place. It's more laid-back, family-run.
9: One of her specific concerns is the taking in of visitors going away. That will often double the site's occupancy. Nadine calls the new direction of the site a government-style shelter, which she fears is going to end the community's culture of providing to anybody who needs it. Green also shared concerns about the severity of rules after Councillor Jan Leggett said in a statement regarding the community, quote, "There are people who have no concern for rules or living within the confines of a community, which we all adhere to. That's what keeps us from being a third world country," unquote. Full control of the site will transition to the region and its board by July 20th. Live from the newsroom, I'm Marshall Crocker.
2: 570 News Time, 636. A Guelph man facing charges after police made an arrest for an anti-Semitic graffiti found at a Jewish place of worship. Guelph police said the graffiti was discovered at the unidentified location back on June 19th. A 33-year-old was arrested back on Canada Day. He's facing one count of mischief related to religious property. Police did not specify the nature of the graffiti, but they did point out that under criminal code, it counts as being motivated by hate. Investigators are still looking into the matter and asking anyone who knows anything about what happened to give them a call.
6: This is All News Mornings on 570 News Radio. One of the greatest to ever kick a soccer ball scored from the spot just a short drive down the 401 from Waterloo Region. 570 Simon Bennett joins us with more on last night's incredible finish between Portugal and Croatia in Toronto. And he has the latest on Canada's prep for the round of 16.
10: First off, Cristiano Ronaldo scored here. Let that sink in, but it was all about the end. Gonzalo Ramos, the go-ahead goal in stoppage time for Portugal. Injury time continued for a few minutes before Croatia appeared to tie it up again, only for VAR, video review, to rule offside. Portugal with the 2-1 victory. Stars from both teams staying out, letting the atmosphere sink in. The Portugal celebration deep into the night from our sister station, KISS 92.5. Maury Sherman with some fans.
14: Yeah. There it is!
15: Crazy game.
14: I'm just so happy Ronaldo's still in. We're living the dream. We're going to make it for Ronaldo. This is for Ronaldo. Vamos!
10: By the way, both teams have nothing but good things to say about Toronto. Portugal's manager Roberto Martinez said it was a shame his squad doesn't get to play more matches here. Meanwhile, tomorrow, the nation's eyes turn to Houston.
16: Absolutely. There's an opportunity to shock the world here.
10: James Sharman and Sportsnet, Canada's first ever round of 16 match of the Men's World Cup. They will be underdogs against Morocco, but you never know. That's at 1 o'clock tomorrow. Reporting live, I'm Simon Bennett.
2: And amidst rampant speculation that Taylor Swift and Travis Kelce will be holding wedding celebrations in New York City today, there are also reports that the couple may have already tied the knot.
17: This morning, reports Taylor Swift and Travis Kelce are already husband and wife. Some news outlets saying the two tied the knot in a private, small ceremony ahead of today's big event at Madison Square Garden, which is lit up with pink lights.
2: Thanks to ABC's Andrea Fujii for that report. Still to come in 60 seconds, we'll have a check of gas prices. 570 News Time, 638.
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2: 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Coming up in 60 seconds, traffic and weather together. 570 News Time is 640.
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6: Time again for Rogers Xfinity Internet. Traffic and weather together on the ones. Luke Schultz, what's going on out there right now?
11: 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We're still doing all right for the in-town routes. I don't see any collisions you need to watch out for, but you will have a little bit of work rolling out in Elmira shortly. The intersection of Arthur Street North and Riverside Drive East, partially closing for road repair. That'll kick off around 7 o'clock. Should be wrapped up by 4. Two-way traffic's still going to be getting through anyway, but you're warned that it could slow things down quite a bit. Over on the area highways, meanwhile, we have some minor eastbound delays on Highway 7 around Shot Station Road for the drive out to Guelph. 85's clear to St. Jacobs and Elmira. 78 still looking good out to New Hamburg. Over on the 401, the eastbound lane's clear through Cambridge, right to Milton, on to Mississauga. It's really not till you're around the 427 you'll start to see some real slowdowns. Westbound lanes of the 401 are clear, but if you spot traffic problems on your drive, you can call us hands-free at Star 401. 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Time for the latest from 570 meteorologist Carl Lamb.
0: Another day with the humidity just still lingering around the region. Temperatures getting up to 31 today, but it feels like 40 when you factor in the humidity. And it's sun and cloud to start, but then with that southwesterly wind pumping in, all that warm air gets the atmosphere unstable, making it ripe for some showers and thunderstorms during the afternoon and evening. Down to 20 degrees tonight, and then for tomorrow, clouds and a few showers to start, but then some sun in the afternoon. 28 will feel like 37. Your high for today is 31.
6: And right now you're looking at a sunny morning, and it is still, of course, very hot. 21 degrees, feels like 29 before 7 o'clock in the morning. Orange level warning for heat is still in effect.
2: Of course, that heat is not just taxing for humans. Your pets can also struggle when the temperatures are soaring. ABC's Michelle Franzen has more.
17: Extreme heat poses a real threat for pets. Dogs and cats' normal temperatures run higher than humans, so heat exhaustion and heat stroke can occur quickly. Veterinarian Adam Kreisman says pet owners can take precautions to avoid pets from overheating, like avoiding middle-of-the-day activity when temperatures are at their worst.
1: Either early in the morning, if you can, or later in the evening, again, to that asphalt and with that heavy heat that's out there.
17: The American Society for the Prevention of Cruelty to Animals recommends plenty of water and never leave a pet inside a parked car. Michelle Franzen, ABC News.
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2: It's 21 degrees, humidex of 29. We've got two weather alerts in effect, an orange warning for heat, and a yellow watch for severe thunderstorms. From the Boardwalk in Kitchener, good morning. I'm Josh Piercy.
6: And I'm Mark Douglas. Good morning, and here's what's making news right now. We're nearly there. Just one more day of this sweltering heat and unsettled weather before a bit of a cooling, just in time for your weekend. Your next forecast is coming up at 6:51.
2: The city of Kitchener teaming up with Habitat for Humanity and building 60 units of affordable housing on Ottawa Street. And coming up after sports, in spite of rising prices on air travel, Canadians continue to head to the airport. Time for sports from Sportsnet Radio. Here's Simon Bennett.
1: Well, the last game in Toronto of the World Cup might have been the best all-tournament. Incredible finish. Portugal's Gonzalo Ramos, who subbed on for Cristiano Ronaldo, of all people, scored in stoppage time with the lead. They kept playing. Croatia thought they had tied it very late, except VAR said offside. Portugal escaping with a 2-1 win. You could see Luka Modric let it all sink in, his final World Cup match at age 40. Portugal to face Spain next. The Swiss have enjoyed making Vancouver its second home, beat Algeria 2-0 at BC Place, where they will be for their round of 16 match next week against either Colombia or Ghana. That's one of the matches on the schedule for today. Of course, big one tomorrow, Canada, with their final preparations as they face Morocco. After an off day, the Blue Jays begin their pre-All-Star break road trip, although it might not feel like the road. Usually a big Toronto turnout in Seattle, where they've won 5 straight during the season. It's their first time back there since last year's ALCS. 10 o'clock on 570 News Radio and Sportsnet. The Kitchener Panthers with a home-and-home at Brantford. Game time 7 o'clock at home tonight. Week 5 of the CFL began with a Calgary blowout over the Argos. Vernon Adams Jr., 6 touchdown passes as the Stamps stomped 58-36. Just one Canadian singles player left at Wimbledon. Men's third seed Felix Auger-Aliassime will be on center court today against American Michael Chang. Raptors news, keep an eye on Tuesday, July 7th, as in the number 7, probably never worn again by a Toronto player. Kyle Lowry expected to sign a one-day deal to retire as a Raptor. Toronto also announced a multi-year extension for coach Darko Rajakovic. For the Sports Center, I'm Simon Bennett.
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2: While Canadians continue to hop on board airplanes, even as ticket prices remain well above last year's levels.
16: Travel search platform Kayak says domestic economy airfares stood 11% higher in late June than a year earlier, while international fares were comparable year over year. Air Canada and other major North American airlines have said demand going into peak travel season is proving resilient despite geopolitical instability in parts of the world. Travel expert Barry Choi says as long as demand holds steady, airlines have little incentive to lower their fares, despite fuel prices coming back down to earth. Michelle Zedekian, The Canadian Press.
2: And running from northeast of Edmonton to southern BC and delivering more than 1 million barrels per day to tankers and then to Asian markets, Prime Minister Mark Carney says a new proposed oil pipeline route makes the most sense. He says that this is especially true since the line already exists and serves as the gateway to the world's fastest growing markets.
26: This is more than just an accord. It's also an approach that gives certainty to our businesses to build. Canada and Alberta will be equal partners in this project. As I said, meaningful ownership stakes available for Indigenous communities will also benefit from Indigenous contracting and employment alongside funding to strengthen that capacity.
2: Alberta Premier Danielle Smith says the profits from this pipeline will generate billions in revenue over the coming decades for the provincial and federal governments, while also enriching Indigenous communities who choose to partner with them. Coming up in 60 seconds, we'll have a look at that morning drive and the weather forecast for the rest of today and into your weekend. 570 News time is 6:50.
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2: 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Good morning, Luke.
4: 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Yeah, it's still looking like a good morning out there for your drive. The in-town routes are still collision-free. There's not much on the go for the area highways, but you will get some minor eastbound delays on Highway 7. Just around Shawnee Station if you're looking to make the drive out to Guelph right now. Eastbound lanes of the 401 clear through Cambridge, the 6s right to Milton and on to Mississauga. We don't have any issues on the go for westbound traffic, but if you spot traffic problems today, you can call us hands-free at Star 401. Gemini Motors makes it easy to purchase your next vehicle from the comfort of your home. 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Time for the latest from 570 meteorologist Carl Lamb.
11: It'll be a mix of sun and cloud today, but we're keeping our eyes on the afternoon with rain showers and thunderstorms developing too. 31 today feels like 40, also because that southwesterly wind just keeps bringing in all that warm air in from the states. And then tonight we're down to a low of 20. For tomorrow, a few showers to start, then some sun with a high of 28, still feeling like 37 though. And then for Sunday, mostly cloudy, some sun, but also the chance for some showers with a high of 26. Your high for today is 31.
2: You heard Carl mention the chance of thunderstorms. Environment Canada has actually just issued a yellow watch for severe thunderstorms for Waterloo region. That's the chance for wind gusts up to 90 kilometers an hour and the chance for some quarter-sized hail to fall on the region as well. That could come early this morning, according to the Weather Service. Right now, 21 degrees, humidex at 29. Coming up at 7, we'll have more information on that severe thunder watch as well as the orange warning for heat that's in effect for today, but some cooling is on the way for your weekend. 570 News Time, 6:53.
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2: Well, Switzerland has defeated Algeria 2-0 at BC Place, meaning the European team will return to the stadium a third time next week for Vancouver's final act as World Cup host. BC resident and Swiss fan Hans Schranz said it was a meaningful win for him to be able to watch his team play twice in his home province.
18: It's sad that Vancouver is kind of at the close of their portion of the World Cup, but you know what, just the opportunity to have so many games here, and I'm really proud of how Vancouver did everything in hosting.
2: Switzerland will take on the winner between Colombia and Ghana in the round of 16 match at BC Place on Tuesday at 1 p.m. Pacific time. Coming up in 60 seconds, we'll check in with 570's Mike Eppel at the Business Center. 570 News Time approaching 6:55.
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2: 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We now check in with 570's Mike Eppel at the Business Center. 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
6: Good morning. Bay Street will be going it alone today with Wall Street closed for the Independence Day weekend. The Dow Jones yesterday was up almost 600 points at a record high, 52,900. It was the fourth record high for the blue chip stock average, with shares of Caterpillar doing what they've done for a good portion of this year, hitting an all-time record high. Apple had a huge day, up 4.8%. Talk that Apple is going to come out with the next generation iPhone, five different versions. McDonald's up 4.2%, and Walt Disney up by 4%. Bay Street had the TSX up 109 points, a third of a percent, at 34,966. Leaders included shares of Constellation Software up 4%. You saw strength in the gold sector as the price for gold is a little bit rejuvenated, almost up to $4,200 an ounce this morning, gaining $69. It was up yesterday. Shares of Barrick added 4% on the day. Manulife was up 1.5%. The Canadian dollar starts things off this morning at 70.5 cents U.S. Got a lift yesterday on a weaker than forecast reading on June jobs out of the U.S. For the month of June, it was 57,000 jobs added by the labor market in the States, an unemployment rate of 4.2%. Price for oil is electronically traded today at $68.50, down by 19 cents. Gold, as mentioned, close to $4,200 the ounce. In Tokyo, the Nikkei wrapped up the week today with a gain of 1,000 points, up 1.5%. Frankfurt Stax Index up 127, or a half of 1%. Bitcoin starts things off at $61,600, up $150. 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
2: This is Friday, July 3rd. Good morning, I'm Mark Douglas. And good morning, I'm Josh Piercy, filling in for Christine Clark. Here's what's making news this hour.
34: Hang in there for one more day. This is the last day of this heat wave, but storms could hit Waterloo Region first.
2: Guelph police make an arrest for anti-Semitic graffiti found at a Jewish house of worship.
0: The site coordinator for A Better Tent City says she fears the direction the project is headed with new regional ownership. The community has served as a haven for those experiencing homelessness in Kitchener, but she now worries about its new future.
34: Taylor Swift already hitched. There are reports that she's already tied the knot ahead of her mega event at Madison Square Garden tonight.
1: The last World Cup match in Toronto lived up to the hype, didn't it? Portugal beat Croatia in a dramatic finish while the Jays get ready for Seattle Sports at 15.
34: 570 News Time, 7:01.
2: 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Good morning, Luke.
0: Hey, good morning. This update is brought to you by Premier Equipment. It's been a good morning so far for your drive. I hope it continues to stay that way. But right now, the eastbound lanes of the 401 are looking good through Cambridge, the 6s, right to Milton and to Mississauga. It's not till you're east of the 427 that you really see things start to slow down. Westbound lanes of the 401, meanwhile, clear from Mississauga through the 6s to Cambridge on to Woodstock. We don't really see any delays on the go for the area highways right now. It looks like your in-town routes are collision-free as well. But if you spot any traffic problems, well, you can call us hands-free at Star 401. 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Time for the latest from 570 meteorologist Carl Lamb.
11: So it's a mix of sun and cloud today across the region. We do have more cloud as we go toward the afternoon, and it's still very humid with that southwesterly wind around 20 to 30 kilometers per hour, gusts up to about 40. So 31 will feel like 40 today. Then we have some rain showers and thunderstorms for the afternoon. That's going to help cool things down. And tonight we're down to an overnight low of 20. Your high for today is 31.
34: And right now it's 23 with a mainly sunny sky. Humidex at 32. Heat warning and now a severe thunderstorm watch, both in effect for Waterloo region.
2: Another check of traffic and weather together in less than 10 minutes. 570 News Time, 7:02.
34: Well, pat yourself on the back if it's not too drenched in sweat, because you've made it to the end of a nearly week-long heat wave here in Waterloo region. However, before we get that relief, you might have to deal with some severe weather this afternoon.
2: Environment Canada has issued a yellow watch for severe thunderstorms, warning folks in Waterloo region of strong wind gusts and large hail throughout the day today. The Weather Service says damage to roofs, fences, and trees is possible, with winds gusting up to 90 kilometers an hour. As for the heat today, today's high will be 31 and still sticky enough to push the Humidex to 39. But for the first time since the heat wave began, the overnight low tonight into Saturday is going to be below 20 degrees. 570's meteorologist Carl Lamb says the cooler air on the way arrives with some stormy weather this afternoon.
11: Things are going to be a bit unsettled. We could have some yellow warnings for some severe thunderstorms popping up as well. And we have some heavy downpours, thunder, lightning, some hail, and some really strong gusty winds. It's all a possibility today with this line of storms developing. And there could be the potential for an isolated tornado.
2: Like we said, that yellow watch for severe thunderstorms already in effect. But while the heat alert is still in effect as well, check out tips on how to stay safe, along with a list of local cooling centers on our website. That's kitchener.citynews.ca.
34: 60 new affordable homes will soon be built on Ottawa Street in Kitchener through collaboration between the city and Habitat for Humanity. The announcement came down yesterday with the city of Kitchener sharing the project across from Stanley Park Mall. It's called Holborn Court. Now, the city donated a $5.5 million parcel of land so that this project could be brought to life through collaboration with Habitat with some funding from the federal government's Housing Accelerator Fund. Kitchener Mayor Barry Verbanovic on the teamwork it takes to bring projects like this to life.
4: I think it just speaks to the power of collaboration. We know that tackling this housing challenge has not been something that any one order of government can do on their own or any one organization. When you see those things happen, that's when the magic happens.
34: The units will be available for purchase to income-qualified households, meaning they're earmarked for working families looking to get into the housing market. Habitat will also ensure that even if the ownership changes hands, those units will remain affordable.
2: 570 News Time, 7:05. A Better Tent City has been a community designed to provide freedom and support for those experiencing homelessness in Kitchener for years. 570's Marshall Crocker joins us live this morning on why its founders fear it may push away those who rely upon it as it transitions to region ownership. Good morning, Marshall.
0: Good morning, Josh. Yeah, Nadine Green has been the site coordinator and one of the founders of A Better Tent City, or ABTC, since back in 2020. She says she calls on her own personal experiences with homelessness
5: seriousness in her work. In turn, she says one of the most important traits of ABTC is that they welcome visitors who are oftentimes just those waiting in line for a place to live.
8: And they'll wait for a year. Like the one gentleman just got a cabin. He was waiting for a year and a half for a cabin to be available. And he just moved in months ago and he's very happy. So it's a long wait, but people will wait.
5: And many have waited. Regional staff estimating that housing visitors doubles those using the ABTC site from 55 residents to almost 100. Green expects that to change, though, under the new region-run government-style model going to be implemented at the site on July 20th. She says this will fundamentally change the community because welcoming in anybody is central to the founder's vision.
8: We look out for people and we look out for visitors, just like people in their regular home. If you have a visitor over, you treat your visitors well and you make sure that they're happy until they leave.
5: Nadine worries that many ABTC residents understand the space is free of tight rules, saying, quote, if things change too much, they will go back to living in the woods, unquote. The dissolving ABTC board will hand over control to the working center on behalf of the region on July 20th. Live from the newsroom, I'm Marshall Crocker.
34: 570 News Time, 7:06. It was a finish for the ages that had Portugal fans dancing deep into the night. Simon Bennett has more on Toronto's World Cup swan song match, plus a look ahead to the Canada-Morocco match for tomorrow.
9: That was incredible. Cristiano Ronaldo and Luka Modric, two legends going head-to-head. The end saw Gonzalo Ramos scoring stoppage time to put Portugal ahead. Croatia thought they tied it up with no time left. Alas, ruled offside and VAR video review, so Portugal with a 2-1 win. Now, the sounds you're about to hear, not at Toronto Stadium, but outside their hotel. To that from Portugal's team social, the sound of Ronaldo and teammates waving from their hotel balcony, looking down to a sea of people in Bremner. No more matches in Toronto, but the tournament rolls on, including Canada, Morocco, and the round of 16. Canadian defender Luc de Fougerol.
10: For these games, you don't really need to hype yourself up too much because the occasion kind of takes care of itself.
9: Oh yeah, will Canada pull off the upset? We'll find out at 1 o'clock tomorrow. Reporting live, I'm Simon Bennett.
2: 570 News Time, 7:07. Well, by all accounts, Taylor Swift and Travis Kelce will be celebrating their wedding tonight at Madison Square Garden in New York City with about 1,000 guests. There are reports, though, that the couple are already married, tying the knot earlier in a small private ceremony.
12: Before they party, the couple announced a $26 million donation to 20 charities across the country, including New York Food Rescue, City Harvest, and After School All-Stars.
2: That was ABC's Andrea Fujii reporting.
34: Back in 60 seconds with a check on the price of gas in the region this morning, then traffic and weather together on the ones coming up after that. This is 570 News Radio.
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2: 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Raj McKnight of M-Pro predicted gas would not change overnight. He was expecting now a constant high price for regular gas, typical high price for regular gas, at $1.61.9 this morning in the region. You will be finding signs, however, that say $1.62.9, so maybe shop around, try to get that other price. We'll be back in 60 seconds with traffic and weather together on the ones on 570 News Radio.
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6: Time for Rogers Xfinity Internet traffic and weather together on the ones with Luke Schultz. Good morning, Luke.
7: Good morning. This update is brought to you by Robinson Buick GMC. It's getting a bit stormy out there, but the drive itself still looking okay. We have a clear drive for the in-town routes. No collisions or delays that you need to watch out for. Area highways are pretty much the same story. A little bit of a slowdown for eastbound and westbound lanes of Highway 7 around Shawn Station, but that's it. 85 looks good to St. Jacobs over to Elmira. The 78 drives clear to New Hamburg all the way through to Stratford. If you're hopping on the 401, eastbound lane still looking great through Cambridge. The 6 is right to Milton over to Mississauga. West Westbound lanes of traffic are clear, but if you spot traffic problems today, you can call us hands-free at Star 401. Trust the certified pre-owned stamp of approval from Robinson Buick GMC. All certified pre-owned vehicles go through a 150-plus point inspection at Robinson Buick GMC. Time for the latest from 570 meteorologist Carl Lamb.
8: It's another really hot day across Cambridge, Kitchener, and Waterloo, so 31 is the high for today. It will feel like 40 with the humidity, so it's sun and cloud to start, then the cloud increases, rain showers and some thunderstorms possible this afternoon, and that southwesterly wind gusts up to 40 kilometers per hour. Tonight will cool down to 20 degrees, and then for tomorrow, we'll start with a few showers possible, but then we'll see some sun in the afternoon with a high of 28, but it still feels like 37. Your high for today is 31.
6: Beginning to see the signs of those severe thunderstorms right now. A big dark cloud moving over Waterloo region. Some heavy rain coming out down there as well. A yellow watch for severe thunderstorms in effect, 24 degrees.
2: Downtown Calgary will be awash with a sea of cowboy boots, hats, horses, and belt buckles this morning. It's the kickoff to the Calgary Stampede. Celebration of the Western way of life generally attracts over 1 million visitors each year. Scooter Corrick is the Vice President of Client Services for North American Midway Entertainment. He's from Calgary and joined the Midway when he was 17.
9: You know, I like it so much because every day I get to wake up and help entertain 100,000 people. What's wrong with that job? You know, we're bigger than Taylor Swift. Taylor Swift only gets 60,000 people into a stadium, and we get 100,000. So that's the thrill of all of this.
2: The Calgary Stampede runs today until July 12th. We're back in 60 seconds with a recap of our top stories this morning. The latest on storm activity that has already begun in Waterloo region. They're happening right now. We've also got Simon Bennett in sports coming up next on 570 News Radio.
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2: And it has begun. Thunder and lightning and big rain in Waterloo Region happening right now. This is ahead of the break and the heat wave. Right now it's 24 degrees, the humidex still at 33. From the Boardwalk in Kitchener, good morning. I'm Mark Douglas.
6: And good morning, I'm Josh Piercy. Here's what's making news right now. Well, the heat wave that's been locked over Waterloo Region all week is almost over. The temperatures finally set to dip below 20 overnight tonight after some rain and storms. In fact, the rain has just begun and a thunderstorm watch is now in effect. Your next forecast coming up at 7:21.
2: A new affordable housing project set to go in Kitchener with the City of Kitchener and Habitat for Humanity teaming up to put 60 new units on Ottawa Street beside a fire station. Coming up after sports, it's now a day of mourning in Ukraine after the latest Russian drone attacks killing dozens of people. It's time for sports, and from Sportsnet Radio, Simon Bennett.
7: Oh, absolute scenes in Toronto Stadium. The final match in the six of this World Cup, and with an incredible finish, the fans got to see Cristiano Ronaldo score from the spot he left. His replacement, Gonzalo Ramos, with the injury time go-ahead goal. Croatia thought they had equalized about 13 minutes into stoppage time, but the dreaded VAR confirmation, it was offside. Portugal 2, Croatia 1. For Ronaldo's group to face Spain next after they humbled Austria 3-0. At BC Place, the Swiss 2-0 victory over Algeria means they get ready for either Colombia or Ghana. The Canadian team with one more sleep until the biggest match in the history of the men's program, the round of 16 against Morocco tomorrow. The Blue Jays back in Seattle for the first time since last year's playoffs. They won five straight during the season there. Plus, they took two or three in that park during the ALCS last fall. Dylan Cease goes in the opener. 570 News Radio and Sportsnet have first pitch at 10 o'clock. At Jack Couch Park, the Kitchener Panthers at home to Brantford tonight. The Argos clobbered by Calgary. Vernon Adams Jr. threw for six touchdowns, tying the club's single-game record. Ran for another. The Stamps won big, 58-36. 2-2. Toronto will be in Winnipeg next Friday. At Wimbledon, Canada's Felix Auger-Aliassime will be on center court today, his third-round match against Michael Cheng of the U.S. It appears Kyle Lowry will follow on his promise to retire as a Raptor, the club holding a press conference that they're calling a monumental moment in Raptors history next Tuesday, July 7th, as in his number 7. For the Sports Center, of Simon Bennett.
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2: 570 News Time, 718, an arrest has been made after Guelph police say anti-Semitic graffiti was found at a Jewish place of worship. They say a 33-year-old man was taken into custody on Canada Day after the graffiti was discovered on June 19th. Police have not identified the location where this happened, neither have they detailed the nature of the graffiti, but they say under the Criminal Code of Canada, it counts as hate-motivated. The charge is mischief related to religious property. The case is still active, and anyone who knows more about what happened is asked to get in touch with Guelph police. In Ukraine, Kyiv is observing a day of mourning in the wake of the latest deadly Russian airstrikes. This one particularly bad. At least 30 people killed, 90 people hurt in drone attacks. CNN's Sebastian Shukla reports.
3: The video that is coming from Kyiv is really, truly quite shocking. That one apartment block in the southern part of the city was effectively blown away. Those are the words of the mayor of Kyiv as well. And you can see the devastation that this attack has wrought on the Ukrainian capital, and another night of ferocious bombardment aimed to degrade the morale of the Ukrainian people as this war drags on, as both sides attack each other's, what they determine, critical infrastructure.
2: Moscow says its forces hit what they call military plants in retaliation against attacks on Russian civilian infrastructure. Spokesperson for the Kremlin says Russia will continue to increase pressure on Kyiv. In 60 seconds, we're back with traffic and weather together on the ones. This thunderstorm has rolled in fast, and it's rather intense already. Almost a jet black sky already. Thunder and lightning and heavy rain. This is 570 News Radio.
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2: 570 News Time, 7:21, time for Rogers Xfinity Internet traffic and weather together on the ones. Luke Schultz, 15 minutes ago it was sunny, now we've got this. What's happening on the traffic front?
7: Yeah, thanks, Mark. This update is brought to you by Channers Men's Apparel, where we're, of course, seeing some slowdowns as the wicked weather rolls through. Westbound lanes of the 401 a little slow just west of Cambridge on the approach to Cedar Creek. It looks like just some delays through there. If you got eyes on, you can give us a call, but I'm seeing it looks like a stalled vehicle through that stretch. You continue westward, you're clear onto Woodstock. Eastbound lanes of the 401 are fine through Cambridge. The 6 is to Milton, over to Mississauga. Just make sure that the windshield wipers

0: in the afternoon and a breezy southwest wind gusting up to 40 kilometers per hour. Your high for today is 31. It will feel like 40 with the humidity, and then down to 20 degrees for tonight. Then for tomorrow, clouds and a few showers to start. Then some sun in the afternoon. 28 will feel like 37. And for Sunday, cooling off a bit, mostly cloudy with a chance for some showers, and 26. Your high for today is 31.
1: And right now, a severe thunderstorm has moved in over Waterloo region. Dark skies, lots of rain, lightning and thunder as well. 24 degrees, Humidex still at 33. Environment Canada has upgraded its severe thunderstorm watch now to a warning because, of course, the storm is happening right now. These storms this morning, however, will bring in the end of the heat wave that's been lingering over Waterloo region for most of this week. We'll have the latest on your weather coming up at 7:30. 570 News Time right now, 7:23.
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1: 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Good news for the Beliebers this morning. Justin Bieber has dropped his highly anticipated second live album. The audio comes from his second weekend headlining Coachella this year. The Stratford hometown star's April performances at the music festival have been described as historic. 23 tracks now available on YouTube, Apple Music, and Spotify. This comes a week after the surprise release of Bieber's songs from the opening performance. Back in 60 seconds with Mike Apple and the Market Minute on 570 News Radio.
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1: 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Let's hand it over to Mike Apple at the 570 News Business Desk for the Market Minute. Good morning, Mike.
9: Good morning. We're not expecting too many fireworks today on the markets. Those will be happening on the U.S. side of things with the Independence Day holiday weekend. Wall Street closed down for holiday today. The Dow Jones yesterday was up by 600 points at a record high of 52,900. Big gains for some of the Mag 7 stocks, including Apple, which gained close to 5% on the session. Microsoft was up as well. Tesla was down by 7%, its worst day in about a year's time, despite really strong quarterly sales. Second quarter EV sales for Tesla hit 480,000 units, which was much above forecast. We did see a continued cool down in some of those high-flying computer chip companies, including Micron, which was down another 5% Thursday, a two-day drop of 15%. For that fast-growing company. Bay Street had the TSX up 109 points, closing just shy of 35,000. We'll be tracking shares in the energy sector today after Prime Minister Mark Carney, along with Alberta Premier Danielle Smith, announced a proposal to build a new pipeline as part of the National energy and projects of national interest, basically a twinning of the Trans Mountain Pipeline. Pembina Corporation, along with Trans Mountain Corporation, would be in charge of that multi-billion-dollar build. The price for

0: Oil this morning is holding steady. It's electronically traded only at $68.55, down 14 cents. Our dollar is holding at 70.5 cents. The loonie's actually been up a little bit this week. Gold is gaining $68, so weakening U.S. dollar, giving a little bit of a positive underpinning to the precious metal at $41.93 an ounce on the August futures contract. Bitcoin, same thing. It's up $400 at $61,900. At the Business Center, I'm Mike Eppel.
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10: It's Friday, July 3rd. Good morning. I'm Josh Piercy, filling in for Christine Clark.
8: And I'm Mark Douglas. Good morning, and here's what's making news this hour.
10: Heavy rain and flashes of lightning currently pummeling parts of Waterloo Region. The good news is once you make it through this wet weather, we'll have some cooling from this week's heat wave for your weekend.
8: An affordable housing development in Kitchener is set to bring 60 units for families looking to break into the housing market.
11: The co-founder of A Better Tent City in Kitchener says welcoming all in need and being trauma-free is core to the project's purpose. But with the board dissolving and the region taking over this month, she worries its future may not be going in the right direction.
10: The Swift-Kelsey wedding is set to take place in New York tonight, but reports indicate that their nuptials may have already happened.
12: We've got everything World Cup, including an incredible match in Toronto, Portugal, with a stoppage time drama against Croatia. Plus, it's Jays Mariners tonight in Seattle. Sports at 45.
10: 570 News Time, 7:31.
8: Time for Rogers Xfinity Internet, traffic and weather together on the ones. And let's check back in with Luke Schultz.
13: Yeah, this update is brought to you by Mr. Lube. Yeah, we're still seeing the severe weather out here. It looks like the drive is doing okay for now, though. We do have some eastbound 401 delays popping up, though, for your drive into Cambridge. Just a little slow on the approach to Fountain Street South. From there, though, you're clear through the rest of Cambridge. The 6 is to Milton, on to Mississauga. Westbound lanes of the 401, also a bit spotty in Cambridge. We have delays around Hespeler Road and some slowdowns as you go to leave around Homer Watson Boulevard. Not much on the go for the area highway still, though. Just some minor eastbound and westbound delays on Highway 7 through Shawnee Station Road. It looks like the in-town routes are still collision-free. But if you spot traffic problems on your drive today, you can call us. 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Time for the latest from 570 meteorologist Carl Lamb.
14: Temperatures are getting up to 31 today, so another sizzling hot day all across the region. It will feel like 40 with the humidity. So we start off with sun and cloud. That helps to warm things up, but then it gets the atmosphere all unstable. Also with that southwesterly wind gusting up to 40 kilometers per hour. So showers and storms this afternoon, and that'll help cool things off a little bit, down to 20 degrees tonight. Your high for today is 31.
15: Right now, we've got that yellow warning for severe thunderstorms in effect, although it does feel like the rain is starting to calm down a little bit here, at least at our station at the Boardwalk in Kitchener. 24 degrees, Humidex of 33.
8: Another check of traffic and weather together on the ones is coming up in less than 10 minutes. 570 News Time, 733.
15: It's been a whole horrible week of sticky heat and humidity, but the end is in sight. This week's heat wave in one of the regions finally going to break for the weekend. But before we get to the end of the week, you'll have to deal with some erratic weather today.
8: Environment Canada has issued a severe thunderstorm warning with winds possibly hitting 90 clicks and hail as big as a quarter, perhaps on the way for Waterloo Region this morning. The weather agency says damage to roofs, fences, and trees is possible. According to 570's meteorologist Carl Lamb, we could see more thunderstorms this afternoon.
14: Some pretty heavy rain, some thunder, lightning, and also some hail, and also some very strong wind gusts as that cell rolls on through. We will have the potential for more yellow warnings for severe thunderstorms later today, especially as we go into the afternoon.
8: Meanwhile, the orange level heat warning, that's still in effect with an expected high of 28 today, enough lingering humidity to make it feel like 36. Tonight, for the first time since the heat warning came into effect Monday afternoon, though, the overnight low will finally get below 20 degrees. And lows of 17 are expected through the weekend and into next week, with highs that will be much more seasonal. Keep it locked on 570 News Radio for weather updates this morning every 10 minutes on the ones.
15: 570 News Time, 734. The city of Kitchener sharing news of a partnership with Habitat for Humanity to bring 60 new affordable homes to Ottawa Street. The Holborn Court development was made possible after the city donated the $5.5 million parcel of land to Habitat with help from the federal government's Housing Accelerator Fund. Of course, with any new project in water the region, water is top of mind right now. The city of Kitchener will look to give priority to affordable developments when doling out their available water capacity. Kitchener Mayor Barry Verbanovic on that water capacity concern at the region.
16: The approach of both the region and the area municipalities have taken is how do we make sure that the water that's taken is done safely, that it's done responsibly, and that it's done sustainably. That's the message we heard from the community, and that's the approach that the city's taking.
15: When completed, the site will feature 60 affordable homes, and Habitat for Humanity will ensure going forward that the homes remain affordable even if ownership changes. Shovels are expected to go into the ground on this project later this year.
8: Ever since a Better Tent City opened in April of 2020, it has provided shelter to almost 100 individuals experiencing homelessness in Kitchener. But 570's Marshall Crocker joins us live now to say that the site's coordinator fears the purpose of the space may be lost under the new ownership that's coming in. Let's check in with him live. Good morning, Marshall.
11: Good morning, Mark. Yeah, site coordinator Nadine Green says it all began to make her worry when she heard the news that the region of Waterloo would be taking over a Better Tent City last month. She co-founded ABTC back in April 2020 and called on her own experiences with homelessness to inform the care that she gives to others. As opposed to what Nadine calls government-style shelters, ABTC has prioritized being a trauma-free space that welcomes all and avoids any restrictions.
17: But we don't have rules like, oh, you can't bring a friend over, oh, like you cannot stay overnight, oh, like you can't have dinner past dinner time. And because our guys are trauma-free, we just make stuff tailored to them so that they don't have to go through the problems of worrying about little things that they cannot live up to.
11: Green told 570 News Radio that she believes the operational partner of the region, the Working Center, does great work, but that their past style of operating at their other sites will not work for ABTC. Working Center's existing shelter at 1001 Herbs Road is a similar community in both size and mission, but she says that they operate on a more restrictive government-style model. She also fears about the future of the community's funding after Councillor Michael Harris said, quote, I believe we have to do our work to support those folks now, up until perhaps next budget, when we can then find another plan for them. She worries this future plan may spell the end of the six-year-old community and its vision once and for all. Live from the newsroom, I'm Marshall Crocker.
15: 570 News Time, 736. Well, Toronto went out on a very high note with its final of six matches for the FIFA World Cup. 570's Simon Bennett has a wrap-up of the game and the thrill of the fans.
12: Those Portugal and Croatia marches was something, right? And that finish, Cristiano Ronaldo scored. Fans loving that in the building. And then he left for Gonzalo Ramos, who got the go-ahead goal in stoppage time. Croatia thought they'd scored late, only for VAR to rule offside. Portugal with a 2-1 win to advance. City News caught up with this one Croatia fan.
18: I was in tears. I can't even. Crazy. But it was amazing. So worth every penny, honestly. Once a lifetime experience.
12: Yeah, so many emotions. So that's it for World Cup matches here, but lots of tournaments still left, including the biggest match in the history of this country's men's program, Canada-Morocco in the round of 16. That's a 1 o'clock kickoff tomorrow in Houston. Reporting live, I'm Simon Bennett.
8: Is today the big day for Taylor Swift and Travis Kelce? The famous couple has been widely expected to get married in New York City tonight, but now there are reports they may have already tied the knot. CNN's Elizabeth Wagmeister is outside Madison Square Garden.
19: And sources tell CNN there will be an enormous celebrity-studded event with as many as 1,000 guests on Friday. First, a cocktail hour beginning at 4:30 p.m. Eastern Time, followed by what's expected to be the big Swift-Kelce event, which is scheduled to start at 5:30 on the arena floor. Then, a reception to follow, lasting until the early morning hours. Swift celebrity friends like Sabrina Carpenter and Suki Waterhouse have already been spotted in the city, as well as Donna Kelce, Travis Kelce's mom. Hints about the setting for the lavish event, seen on the backs of staff and on the boxes being loaded into Madison Square Garden, bearing labels for a garden party, with giant tree branches peeking out.
8: Some news outlets say Swift and Kelce had a private, small wedding ceremony ahead of tonight's big event.
15: Coming up in 60 seconds, a check of gas prices. 570 News Time, 7:39.
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15: 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Roger McKnight of Enpro predicted gas prices to hold steady at midnight, staying as high as $1.61.9 per liter. Still to come in 60 seconds, we'll have a look at that right now, wet morning drive. 570 News Time, 7:40.
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23: Hey, did you hear? 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
15: 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Time for Rogers Xfinity Internet Traffic and Weather, together on the ones with Luke Schultz. Good morning, Luke.
13: Good morning. This update brought to you by Dial a Tire. Yeah, we're still doing okay on the drive despite the stormy weather rolling through. The in-town routes are collision-free right now. We do have some minor delays, though, in the eastbound lanes of Highway 78 just east of Cortland. As you make your approach to the flyover, I don't expect it's going to slow you down too much. 85 looks great to St. Jacobs and Elmira. Highway 7 just showing some minor eastbound slowdowns through Shontz Station Road. Checking on the 401, eastbound traffic still clear through Cambridge, right to Milton, on to Mississauga, where you'll find some collector lane delays around here, Ontario, right now. Westbound lane to the 401, just slow around Hespeler Road. Now, if you spot any traffic problems on your drive today, well, you can call us hands-free at *401. 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Time for the latest from 570 meteorologist Carl Lamb.
14: Another day with the humidity just still lingering around the region. Temperatures getting up to 31 today, but it feels like 40 when you factor in the humidity. And it's sun and cloud to start, but then with that southwesterly wind pumping in, all that warm air gets the atmosphere unstable, making it ripe for some showers and thunderstorms during the afternoon and evening. Down to 20 degrees tonight, and then for tomorrow, clouds and a few showers to start, but then some sun in the afternoon. 28 will feel like 37. Your high for today is 31.
8: Right now, we've got thunderstorm activity rolling across the region in spots. 23 degrees right now, Humidex at 32. Yellow warning for thunderstorm activity is in effect, and the orange warning for heat still in effect.
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15: It's 23 degrees, humidex of 32. We've got a yellow warning for severe thunderstorms, an orange warning for heat. From the Boardwalk in Kitchener, good morning. I'm Josh Piercy.
8: And I'm Mark Douglas. Good morning. Here's what's making news right now. Severe thunderstorms already hitting Waterloo Region this morning. Warm weather in the forecast, but by tomorrow, you'll see that nice, cooler weather for your weekend. Your next forecast is coming up at 7:51.
15: A more affordable housing coming to Kitchener. New units from a collaboration between Habitat for Humanity, the city, and the feds. And coming up after sports, an incident of hate in Guelph. Police have made an arrest, but still investigating graffiti on a Jewish house of worship. Now, time for sports from Sportsnet Radio. Here's Simon Bennett.
12: Well, what a finale for Toronto's World Cup schedule. Yes, Cristiano Ronaldo and Luka Modric battled on Canadian soil. Ronaldo's equalizer from the spot was followed by a stoppage time winner from Gonzalo Ramos. Incredible end as Croatia had the tying goal with injury time winding down, but it was called back for offside thanks to VAR, and that is how Portugal advanced with the 2-1 victory. They get ready for Spain, who got the 3-0 win over Austria during the day. In Vancouver, Switzerland took care of Algeria 2-0. Of course, Canada making final preparations there. Round of 16 match with Morocco is tomorrow in Houston. It's the first time the Blue Jays have traveled to Seattle since last fall's playoffs. Still waiting for that Toronto turnaround. While Seattle in the AL West conversation again, they're 3.5 games up on Toronto for the last American League wildcard. Game 1, 10 o'clock on 570 News Radio and Sportsnet. It's a 7 o'clock first pitch for the Kitchener Panthers to host Brantford at Jack Couch Park. Rough night for the Argos in Calgary. Vernon Adams Jr. with 6 touchdown passes. It was so bad, Stamp Social says they ran out of touchdowns. touchdown pyro at McMahon Stadium. It ended 58-36. The Argos head to Winnipeg next Friday. It's always a big deal when the Canadian gets the center court treatment at Wimbledon. Men's third seed Felix Auger-Aliassime, the only Canadian single left to face American Michael Chang today. And saying goodbye to the Groat is in greatest Raptor of all time. The Raptors holding an event next Tuesday where, as expected, Kyle Lowry will sign a one-day contract to retire as a Raptor, with maybe word on when his number 7 will hang on the rafters at Scotiabank Arena. From the Sports Center, I'm Simon Bennett.
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10: What's up? Alien here. You know, from space. And I'm loving people's reactions to the news that Lotto Max now has more chances to win, with up to 90 new prizes of $100,000. See? She also can't believe there's millions more to win every single draw. But it's real. Believe it. Way ahead of you, buddy. Already bought my ticket.
16: More prizes, more chances. Believe it. Lotto Max.
15: Well, after anti-Semitic graffiti was found at a Jewish house of worship in Guelph, a man was arrested and charged on Canada Day. Guelph police say the graffiti was discovered back on June 19th. Police are not saying where exactly in Guelph this happened or what was said in the graffiti, but they say it counts as hate motivated under the Criminal Code of Canada. A 33-year-old man is facing one count of mischief related to religious property. Alberta Premier Danielle Smith has pitched a new oil pipeline to the BC coast just hours after Prime Minister Mark Carney announced a deal with BC to make it possible.
17: Smith and Carney stood together in Calgary to announce that Alberta has formally submitted a proposed route to Carney's Major Projects Office. The line would follow closely along a route already traversed by the Trans Mountain Pipeline. The pipeline would run from northeast of Edmonton to the southern BC coast, delivering more than 1 million barrels per day to tankers and then on to Asian markets. Bill Graveland, The Canadian Press, Calgary.
15: You're listening to All News Mornings on 570 News Radio. Thank you so much for joining us on your Friday. This week, we've reported that U.S. President Donald Trump personally made $2 billion in his first year back in office. Now we're learning more details about how he pulled that off.
26: New scrutiny on the president's personal wealth. Financial disclosures now revealing tens of thousands of securities trades during his first year back in office. The president's advisor is executing more than 21,000 trades on his behalf in 2025 across roughly 1,600 companies, including tech giants and defense contractors. Among the holdings, dozens of companies with government contracts: Palantir, Lockheed Martin, Boeing, NVIDIA, Intel, even private prison operators.
15: And the Calgary Stampede kicks off this morning with an annual parade through downtown. The event, which runs until July 12th, attracts over 1 million people per year. The attendance last year was 1.4 million, but Stampede CEO Joel Cowley says it's hard to say how many will come out this year when you consider things like the weather.
27: Well, unfortunately, we can't control that. And I often get asked, what's your attendance goal? I don't have an attendance goal. I never set an attendance goal because there are elements, particularly the weather, that are outside of our control. The broader economy is outside of our control. How will consumers react?
15: Cowley says the economic impact of the Stampede is about $390 million a year. Coming up in 60 seconds, we'll have a look at that morning drive. Traffic and weather together. 570 News Time, 750.
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15: 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Time for Rogers, Xfinity Internet Traffic and Weather together on the ones with Luke Schultz. Good morning, Luke.
0: Hey, good morning. This update is brought to you by Hefner Lexus Toyota. We're taking a look to the in-town drive, seeing some impacts of the storm here. We have a collision reported on Victoria Street North, heading through the area of River Road East. You're going to get some delays heading through that stretch. Looks like it's just some brief eastbound slowdowns on the approach to River. We're also hearing from traffic spotters of some traffic light issues at Highland and Sterling. You can treat that as an all-way stop. If you run into any impacted intersections, just make sure that you're using caution as you head through them. Over on the area highways, we do see some minor eastbound delays on Highway 7 right now around Shot Station Road. 85 is clear through St. Jacobs over to Elmira. The 78 drive still looking good if you're heading out to New Hamburg. Meanwhile, on the 401, eastbound traffic clear through Cambridge, the 6s to Milton, over to Mississauga. Westbound lanes of the 401 still clear as well, but if you spot any traffic problems, hey, you can call us hands-free at Star 401. Hefner Lexus Toyota celebrates 65 years in our community. Here's to many more years of driving excellence together. You're part of the family, Hefner.ca. Time for the latest from 570 meteorologist Carl Lamb.
11: It'll be a mix of sun and cloud today, but we're keeping our eyes on the afternoon with rain showers and thunderstorms developing too. 31 today feels like 40, also because that southwesterly wind just keeps bringing in all that warm air in from the states. And then tonight we're down to a low of 20. For tomorrow, a few showers to start, then some sun with a high of 28, still feeling like 37 though. And then for Sunday, mostly cloudy, some sun, but also the chance for some showers with a high of 26. Your high for today is 31.
15: Right now, 23 degrees. Humidex feels more like 32. We do see a bit of a break from the thunderstorms right now, but a warning still in effect and an orange warning for heat as well. Coming up at the top of the hour, we'll get you the latest from that weather watch. A heat wave set to end today and into your weekend, but not before we get some severe storms throughout this morning and potentially for this afternoon as well. 570 News Time, 753.
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15: 570 News Time, 7:54. Well, the Blue Jays open a weekend series in Seattle tonight with their biggest strikeout weapon on the mound. Hear it live on 570 News Radio tonight starting at 10 because it's a West Coast game. Of course, 570's J.J. Evison has a preview.
19: Dylan Cease gets the ball for the Blue Jays in Game 1, and the strikeout numbers continue to leap off the page. Cease leads the American League with 128 punchouts and has recorded at least 7 Ks in a career-high 9 straight starts. He's also set a Blue Jays franchise mark with the most strikeouts through a pitcher's first 15 starts with the club. Toronto will need that swing and miss stuff against a Mariners team that has won 11 of its last 15 at home. First pitch at 10:10 tonight on Sportsnet 590 The Fan and Sportsnet. From the Sports Center, I'm J.J. Evison.
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15: Now let's check in with 570's Mike Heppel at the Business Center. Good morning, Mike.
2: Good morning. We're coming into the trading session this morning with Spotlight on Bay Street. The TSX will be going it alone kind of today because Wall Street's closed for the 4th of July weekend. Yesterday, we saw the TSX gain 109 points, close just shy of 35,000. It may try to test some records today. We'll see if there's much momentum. Yesterday was a strong day for the U.S. markets in the wake of what turned out to be a weaker than forecast reading on U.S. jobs market activity for the month of June. The details from Bloomberg in New York.
3: U.S. employers hitting the brakes in June, taking on just 57,000 new workers last month, less than half what was expected. On a surprise drop in hiring in leisure and hospitality, like at bars, hotels, and amusement parks. The figures from April and June were revised lower by a combined 74,000 positions. And while the unemployment rate ticked a notch lower to 4.2%, it's because fewer people were looking for a new job. Well, that led to a split decision on Wall Street today. It sent the Dow soaring up 595 points, a more than 1% jump, on raising bets that the Fed will not be hiking interest rates anytime soon. Tom Busby, Bloomberg Radio.
2: Price for oil this morning is holding at $68.40. There's just electronic trade on oil. Price for gold's on pace for a pretty solid week. Up $72 this morning at $41.97. That's on a dropping U.S. dollar. Gold has regained about $200 an ounce over the course of this week. And the Canadian dollar starts at $70.45. Bitcoin's up $500 at $62,000 U.S. at the Business Center. I'm Mike Eppel.
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12: This is Friday, July 3rd. Good morning. I'm Mark Douglas.
15: And good morning. I'm Josh Piercy, filling in for Christine Clark. Here's what's making news this hour.
12: Thunderstorms already this morning in Waterloo Region, more expected this afternoon. But they're a good thing because they usher in the end to this week's heat wave here.
15: A new affordable housing project is ready to go in Kitchener in the push to build 10,000 such homes around Waterloo Region.
12: Guelph police arrest a man accused of tagging a Jewish house of worship with anti-Semitic graffiti.
24: All eyes are on the Big Apple, where today Taylor Swift and Travis Kelce are set to hold the biggest wedding party ever at Madison Square Garden, where security and secrecy have been tight.
25: It was a spectacle in Toronto even before the stoppage time drama as Portugal advanced with their win over Croatia last night. We've got everything. World Cup Sports at 15.
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15: Time for Rogers Xfinity Internet Traffic and Weather, together on the ones with Luke Schultz. Good morning, Luke.
0: Hey, good morning. 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We're seeing some issues in the drive-through Kitchener, a power outage currently impacting customers in the Victoria Park and Cedar Hill area. You're going to see intersections with flashing lights if you're heading through there. So that includes the area of Cortland and Queen, Sterling and Cortland. We've also heard of some issues around Highland and Queen. So just be ready to treat those intersections as always stops if that's where you're headed. We also do have reports of a collision in Kitchener on Victoria heading through the area of River Road East. Just some minor delays around that. Checking out the area highways, we're doing okay. Minor eastbound slowdowns on Highway 7 through Shaw Station Road. The 85 drive looks good through St. Jacobs and Elmira. 7-8 still cleared in New Hamburg. We don't have any collisions on the go for the 401 drive through the region. If you spot any traffic problems on your drive, though, you're welcome to call us hands-free at *401. 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It's time for the latest from 570 meteorologist Carl Lamb.
7: So it's a mix of sun and cloud today across the region. We do have more cloud as we go toward the afternoon, and it's still very humid with that southwesterly wind around 20 to 30 kilometers per hour, gusts up to about 40. So 31 will feel like 40 today. Then we have some rain showers and thunderstorms for the afternoon. That's going to help cool things down. And tonight we're down to an overnight low of 20. Your high for today is 31.
12: And right now, 23 degrees feels like 32. The orange warning for heat is still in effect, but the thunderstorm warning has gone away. We've gone back down to just a yellow level thunderstorm watch for the time being.
15: Coming up in less than 10 minutes, we'll have another check of traffic and weather together. 570 News Time, 8:03.
12: Thunderstorms rolling through, a power outage in Kitchener. It's all happening this morning. After almost a full week of sweltering temperatures and humidity, a heat wave blanketing the region of Waterloo is about to come to an end.
15: Environment Canada still has its orange heat warning in effect for us today, but they've added a yellow watch for thunderstorms. Heavy rain with thunder and lightning rolled in less than an hour ago, and now we have a significant power outage in Kitchener. Enova Power says 2,500 customers from King and Ottawa up to and including Victoria Park have no lights and no air conditioning right now, with no estimated time of restoration. 570's meteorologist Carl Lamb says there's more storm activity yet to come.
7: We'll expect those rain showers and thunderstorms for the afternoon, where we get another swath of rain coming through. So it will be unsettled today across the region. Heads up, keep your eyes to the sky, and if you hear thunder, make sure you head indoors. You do not want to be outside as those storms are rolling through.
15: But after the storms, the overnight low is finally expected to fall below 20 degrees tonight into Saturday for the first time since that heat warning began Monday afternoon. The Saturday and Sunday highs will be back to seasonal, with overnight lows around 17 for the weekend and the start of next week. 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
12: City of Kitchener officials were out in the heat yesterday to share some good news about a new affordable housing development on Ottawa Street, next door to a Kitchener fire station. A $5.5 million parcel of land was donated by the city to build upon in partnership with Habitat for Humanity and the Build Now Waterloo Region movement. It's the Holborn Court project, also made possible with some help from the federal government. It's being supported with money from the Housing Accelerator Fund from Ottawa. Kitchener Mayor Barry Verbanovic explains the collaboration it takes to put a project like this together.
10: Quite frankly, it wouldn't have been possible without the support of the federal government and the Housing Accelerator Fund. Through two different stages, we received about $46.4 million in total. And, you know, being able to make this piece of land available for that purpose is really tremendous.
12: When completed, the site will feature 60 affordable homes, and Habitat for Humanity will ensure that those homes stay affordable even if the ownership changes. Shovels are expected to be in the ground on this project later this year.
15: 570 News Time, 8:05. Well, within the last few weeks, plans have begun to take shape in the new era of a better tent city. 570's Marshall Crocker has some of the concerns of the people staying at the shelter about their future that they shared through one of the founders. We'll return to Marshall in just a moment's time. First, we look over to the World Cup, where a win for Portugal in Toronto last night, and of course a win for the Portuguese fans. Maury Sherman from our sister station KISS 92 was watching along with a room full of excited footy fans.
11: Yeah! There it is!
13: What a crazy game!
11: Forza Portugal!
13: Portugal made it to the next level. Wow! That's amazing! I'm so happy for Portuguese people. I'm so happy for Ronaldo, for all the team players that deserves to win, to go further in this competition. Portugal deserves to win this World Cup, and they will win it.
15: Stay tuned for all your World Cup coverage in sports with Simon Bennett coming up at 8:15.
12: A Guelph man is facing charges after police made an arrest for an anti-Semitic graffiti that was found at a Jewish place of worship. Guelph police say the graffiti was discovered at the unidentified location on June 19th. 33-year-old man was arrested on Canada Day. He's facing one count of mischief related to religious property. Police did not specify the nature of that graffiti, but they point out that under the criminal code, it counts as being motivated by hate. Investigators are still looking into the matter. They ask anyone who knows anything about what happened to please give them a call.
15: It's being called America's Royal Wedding. Taylor Swift and Travis Kelce expected to hold a massive wedding celebration today in New York City. 570's Scott Burnett joins us now with more on the event, including rumors that the couple have already said their I do's.
24: There are reports Swift and Kelce opted to make things official in a smaller private ceremony with just a handful of loved ones, which actually sounds kind of nice. As with many aspects of the nuptials, not much has been confirmed, but between hints dropped from New York's mayor and police officials, it's believed a rehearsal dinner was held last night at Madison Square Garden. ABC's Andrea Fuji reports security at the arena is tight.
14: The NYPD sniper team set up on the stadium roof, along with police barricades and multiple street closures in busy Midtown Manhattan, where onlookers are trying to catch a glimpse of the excitement.
24: We're learning the couple are expecting around 1,000 guests tonight. Tented entryways have been set up for vehicles coming in, so paparazzi are having a hard time snapping shots of attendees. We do know that Swift besties Sabrina Carpenter and Suki Waterhouse have already been spotted in the city. I'm Scott Burnett.
12: And we're back in 60 seconds to check on the price of gas in Waterloo Region this morning. This is 570 News Radio.
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12: 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Roger McKnight of M-Pro predicted no change overnight. So you're looking at $1.61.9 is still the price to beat for regular gas in Waterloo Region this morning. In 60 seconds, more traffic and weather together on the ones. Thunderstorm activity already rolling through the region. More on the way this afternoon. 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
3: Time for Rogers Xfinity Internet traffic and weather together on the ones with Luke Schultz. Good morning, Luke.
4: Hey, good morning. 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We're keeping an eye on the drive through Kitchener with a power outage currently impacting customers in the Mill, Cortland, Woodside Park area, Cedar Hill, and Victoria Park. A number of impacted intersections through there. So if you're heading through any of those, you see the flashing lights, just make sure you treat that as an all-way stop. We want to make sure we get where we're going safely this morning. We'll let you know when we have any sort of updates, but there's no ETR posted right now for power to come back on there. We also do see a collision on Victoria Street north around River, just some minor eastbound delays around that one. Right now, Highway 7's a bit spotty for traffic headed over to Guelph, just eastbound delays through Greenhouse and Shawn Station. 85 still clear up to St. Jacobs and Elmira. 78 drive looks good over to New Hamburg. Eastbound lanes of the 401 clear through Cambridge, the 6's to Milton, on to Mississauga. Westbound lanes of the 401 are clear. But if you spot traffic problems today, you're welcome to call us. Hands-free at *401. 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Time for the latest from 570 meteorologist Carl Lamb.
5: It's another really hot day across Cambridge, Kitchener, and Waterloo. So 31 is the high for today. It will feel like 40 with the humidity. So it's sun and cloud to start. Then the cloud increases. Rain showers and some thunderstorms possible this afternoon. And that southwesterly wind gusts up to 40 kilometers per hour. Tonight will cool down to 20 degrees. And then for tomorrow, we'll start with a few showers possible. But then we'll see some sun in the afternoon with a high of 28. But it still feels like 37. Your high for today is 31.
3: Right now, 23 degrees, humidex of 31, a mixed bag in terms of the sky, some heavy clouds with some sun trying to poke through as well.
2: We're learning new information about those daredevil climbers on the Empire State Building from the other day, including how they got into a restricted area to begin that climb.
6: Sources tell ABC News Angelina Nikolaou and Ivan Kuznetsov bought tickets to the Empire State Building Tuesday and never left, hiding out overnight. At 5 a.m. the next morning, sources say a security camera caught the couple going through a hatch on the 102nd floor observation deck. Hours later, prosecutors said the pair exited the 104th floor, where a lock on a security door had been broken, and scaled the broadcast antenna.
2: And that was ABC's Aaron Katursky reporting. Back in 60 seconds with our top stories of the day, the latest on the Kitchener power outage that's currently happening, and we'll have Simon Bennett on sports with the World Cup and the Blue Jays. This is 570 News Radio.
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2: For the moment, it's just a cloudy sky, 23 degrees, a humidex at 31. The heat warning is still in effect for the moment again. The thunderstorm watches have been called off. Those could reappear, though. From the boardwalk in Kitchener, good morning. I'm Mark Douglas.
3: And good morning, I'm Josh Piercy. Here's what's making news right now. As Mark mentioned, for the moment, things are calm, but thunderstorms have arrived in Waterloo region with more expected this afternoon. The storms will be worth it, though, because they bring the break to the heat that has gripped Waterloo all week. Your next forecast coming up at 8:21.
2: There's a power outage right now in Kitchener around King and Ottawa and points north up to Victoria Park with about 2,500 customers in the dark. Nova Power does not know the cause yet. Could be those storms this morning. Either way, there's no estimated time of restoration for the lights and the air conditioning. Coming up after sports, one of the founders of a better tent city is sharing fears about how the new leadership could bring in too much change. 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
12: Well, the last game in Toronto of the World Cup might have been the best all tournament. Incredible finish. Portugal's Gonzalo Ramos, who subbed off of Cristiano Ronaldo, of all people, scored in stoppage time with the lead. They kept playing. Croatia thought they had tied it very late, except VAR said offside. Portugal escaping with a 2-1 win. You could see Luka Modric let it all sink in, his final World Cup match at age 40. Portugal to face Spain next. The Swiss have enjoyed making Vancouver its second home. Beat Algeria 2-0 at BC Place, where they will be for their round of 16 match next week against either Colombia or Ghana. That's one of the matches on the schedule for today. Of course, big one tomorrow, Canada, with their final preparations as they face Morocco. After an off day, the Blue Jays begin their pre-All-Star break road trip, although it might not feel like the road. Usually a big Toronto turnout in Seattle, where they've won five straight during the season. It's their first time back there since last year's ALCS, 10 o'clock on 570 News Radio and Sportsnet. The Kitchener Panthers with a home-and-home with Brentford. Game time 7 o'clock at home tonight. Week 5 of the CFL began with a Calgary blowout over the Argos. Vernon Adams Jr., 6 touchdown passes as the Stamps stomped 58-36. Just one Canadian singles player left at Wimbledon. Men's third seed Felix Auger-Aliassime will be on center court today against American Michael Chang. Raptors news, keep an eye on Tuesday, July 7th, is in the number 7. Probably never worn again by a Toronto player. Kyle Lowry expected to sign a one-day deal to retire as a Raptor. Toronto also announced a multi-year extension for coach Darko Rajakovic. For the Sports Center, I'm Simon Bennett.
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2: 570 News Time, 8:18. New leadership takes over a better tent city in Kitchener later this month. One of the founders of the shelter site is worried, though, about what this is going to mean. 570's Marshall Crocker joins us live with that story. Good morning, Marshall.
18: Good morning, Mark. Yeah, site coordinator Nadine Green says it began to make her worry when she heard the news that the region of Waterloo would be taking over a better tent city back in June. She co-founded ABTC in April of 2020 and called on her personal experiences with homelessness to inform the care that she gives to others. As opposed to what Nadine calls government-style shelters, ABTC prioritizes being a trauma-free space that welcomes all and avoids any restrictions.
19: But we don't have rules like, oh, you can't bring a friend over, oh, like you cannot stay overnight, oh, like you can't have dinner past dinner time. And because our guys are trauma-free, we just make stuff tailored to them so that they don't have to go through the problems of worrying about little things that they cannot live up to.
18: Green told 570 News Radio that she believes the operational partner of the region, the Working Center, does great work, but that their past style of operating will not work for ABTC. Working Center's existing shelter at 1001 Herbs Road is a similar community in size and mission, but she says they operate on a more restrictive government-style model. She also fears about the future of the community's funding after Councillor Michael Harris said, quote, I believe we have to do our work to support these folks now, up until perhaps next budget, when we can find another plan for them. She worries that future plan may spell the end of the six-year community and its vision once and for all. Live from the newsroom, I'm Marshall Crocker.
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2: 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Time for Rogers Xfinity Internet traffic and weather together on The Ones. We certainly know the weather situation is changing very quickly. What's happening with traffic, Luke Schultz?
4: Well, this update's brought to you by Gemini Motors. Unfortunately, what's not changing quickly is this power outage we have in Kitchener that's impacting customers in the Victoria Park, Mill, Cortland, Woodside Park, and Cedar Hill area. So Inova's now saying it's due to a tree limb that fell across a wire through there, and the outage still does not have an estimated time of restoration. If you're heading through that stretch, just be ready to treat any impacted intersections as an all-way stop. Over on the area highways, we are seeing some minor eastbound delays on Highway 7 just through Greenhouse and Shot Station Road. Highway 85 looks all right through St. Jacobs and Elmira. The 78 drives clear to New Hamburg. Eastbound 401 clear, meanwhile, through Cambridge, right to Milton, on to Mississauga. It's not until you're east of Dixie that you'll find some delays. Westbound lanes of the 401 are clear. But if you spot traffic problems today, you can call us hands-free at Star 401. 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Time for the latest from 570 meteorologist Carl Lamb.

0: at the moment, and it's 31 on the Humidex. The heat warning is still in effect, still at the orange level. The thunderstorm watches have disappeared for the moment. Coming up at 8:30, the latest on the weather and the possible, or the certainly expected, end to the heat wave. It's been gripping Waterloo Region all week. We'll also get to the very latest on the power outage in the Kitchener area, up around Victoria Park, down to Ottawa and King Street area. 2,500 people without air conditioning right now. 570 News Time, 8:23.
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0: One of the greatest to ever kick a ball scored from the spot just a short drive down the 401 from Waterloo Region. 570's Simon Bennett joins us now with more about last night's incredible finish between Portugal and Croatia in Toronto at the World Cup. And he's got the latest, of course, on Canada's game coming up in the rounds of 16.
5: First off, Cristiano Ronaldo scored here. Let that sink in, but it was all about the end. Gonzalo Ramos, the go-ahead goal in stoppage time for Portugal. Injury time continued for a few minutes before Croatia appeared to tie it up again, only for VAR, video review, to rule offside. Portugal with the 2-1 victory. Stars of both teams staying out, letting the atmosphere sink in. The Portugal celebration deep into the night from our sister station, Kiss 92.5, Maury Sherman with some fans.
6: Yay! There it is!
7: What a crazy game!
8: I'm just so happy Ronaldo's still in. We're living the dream. We're going to make it for Ronaldo. This is for Ronaldo. Vamos!
5: By the way, both teams have nothing but good things to say about Toronto. Portugal's manager, Roberto Martinez, said it was a shame his squad doesn't get to play more matches here. Meanwhile, tomorrow, the nation's eyes turn to Houston.
9: Absolutely. There's an opportunity to shock the world here.
5: James Sharman and Sportsnet, Canada's first ever round of 16 match of the Men's World Cup. They will be underdogs against Morocco, but you never know. That's at 1 o'clock tomorrow. Reporting live, I'm Simon Bennett.
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10: What's up? 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
0: Time for the Market Minute with Mike Apple from the 570 News Desk. Good morning, Mike.
5: Well, good morning. Seeing a steady start to the morning trade on global markets. Nothing going on Wall Street today. The U.S. markets are closed for the July 4th weekend. We saw fireworks, though, yesterday for the Dow Jones. It gained 595 points at a record high, 52,900. Jump of 1.1%. It was the fourth record in a row for the Dow. NASDAQ up, it was down 200 points, 8 tenths of a percent at 25,832. We're seeing this rotation
6: back into some of the Mag 7 stocks. Apple, for example, had a really big day yesterday. It was up by 4.8%. Apple's planning a number of new iPhones and looking at some big gains. We saw shares of Microsoft jump 1.6%. To the downside, though, Micron dropped another 5.5%. It's down 15% over two trading days for that computer chip company. Intel was down another 5.25%.

0: percent as well. And despite record-breaking travel expected by Americans this long weekend in the States, American Airlines was down 1.25%. Bay Street had the TSX up 109 points, a third of a percent at 34,966. It breached 35 grand for a time again. The price for oil this morning, electronically traded at 68.60, is down by a dime. Gold is up $66 at 41.92. So gold has seen a bounce from a low earlier this week when it was below 4,000 briefly. Bitcoin up $150 at 61,600. Our Canadian dollar at 70.50 is steady. We're looking at the overseas markets. The Tokyo Nikkei today gained 1,000 points, up 1.5%. Frankfurt Stax Index up right now by 0.25%. At the Business Center, I'm Mike Eppel.
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17: It's Friday, July 3rd. Good morning. I'm Josh Piercy, filling in for Christine Clark.
15: And I'm Mark Douglas. Good morning. And here's what's making news this hour.
17: A thunderstorm this morning knocked out power for more than 2,500 people in Kitchener. More unsettled weather on the way this afternoon. And a break to the heat at long last.
15: More affordable housing coming to Ottawa Street in Kitchener, thanks to a partnership between the city and Habitat for Humanity.
18: The site coordinator for A Better Tent City says she fears the direction the project is headed with new regional ownership. The community has served as a haven for those experiencing homelessness in Kitchener, but she now worries about its new future.
17: The latest on the celebrity wedding between Taylor Swift and football star Travis Kelce. Reports indicate the pair may already be wed.
19: Scenes in Toronto. Portugal beat Croatia to advance to the World Cup round of 16 after an incredible finish in stoppage time. Sports at 45.
17: 570 News Time, 8:31.
15: Time for Rogers Xfinity Internet, traffic and weather together on the ones. What's the latest out there, Luke Schultz?
20: Well, this update is brought to you by Dial a Tire. We're taking a look to the 401 eastbound lanes of traffic clear right now for your trip through Cambridge, the 6s to Milton, on to Mississauga, but you're just going to get some delays once you're east to Dixie. Express and Collector slowdowns for your trip into Toronto right now. Westbound lanes of the 401, meanwhile, clear from Mississauga to Cambridge all the way over to Woodstock. We don't see a lot on the go for the area highways, just some minor eastbound delays for Highway 7 traffic through Shawnee Station Road. On the in-town drive, meanwhile, we just still have this outage in the Victoria Park and Cedar Hill area. So you're going to need to treat any impacted intersections as an all-way stop. That includes the intersections of Queen and Cortland, as well as Highland and Queen and Sterling and Cortland. If you spot any further traffic problems, you can also call us hands-free at *401. 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Time for the latest from 570 meteorologist Carl Lamb.
21: Temperatures are getting up to 31 today, so another sizzling hot day all across the region. It will feel like 40 with the humidity, so we start off with sun and cloud. That helps to warm things up, but then it gets the atmosphere all unstable, also with that southwesterly wind gusting up to 40 kilometers per hour. So showers and storms this afternoon, and that'll help cool things off a little bit, down to 20 degrees tonight. Your high for today is 31.
17: It's been a roller coaster weather-wise this morning. Right now, sun and cloud, 23 degrees, Humidex 31.
15: Another check of traffic and weather together on the ones is coming up in less than 10 minutes. 570 News Time, 8:33.
17: Well, pat yourself on the back if it's not too drenched in sweat, because you've made it to the end of a nearly week-long heat wave in Water the region. However, before we get that relief, you may have to deal with some severe weather today and this afternoon.
15: In fact, we've already seen some severe thunderstorm activity this morning, and that led to a power outage happening near downtown Kitchener. It's 2,500 people in the Cedar Hill, Victoria Park areas without power. They've been in the dark for more than an hour now. No air conditioning, no coffee makers. According to Inova Power, a tree limb fell on the conductor near the Iron Horse Trail near West Avenue and Queen South. Still no update on when the power might come back on. Although there is some brief relief from those storms at the moment, 570's meteorologist Carl Lamb says they could return as we progress through the afternoon.
21: We have this cell moving through Cambridge, Kitchener, and it's leading to some pretty heavy rain, some thunder, lightning, and also some hail.
15: Now, as for the heat, today's high, 31, will feel sticky enough to push that Humidex to 39. For the first time since this heat wave began, though, the overnight low tonight into Saturday is going to get below 20 degrees. Finally, a chance for good sleeping. But while the heat alert is still in effect right now, check out tips on how to stay safe, along with some local cooling center locations and hours on our website, kitchener.citynews.ca.
17: 570 News Time, 8:34. While we were out in the heat yesterday with the city of Kitchener, 60 new affordable homes will soon be built on Ottawa Street in that city through collaboration between the city itself and Habitat for Humanity. It's an announcement that came down yesterday. The city of Kitchener sharing the project across from Stanley Park Mall named Holborn Court. The city donated the $5.5 million parcel of land so that the project could be brought to life through collaboration with Habitat, with funding from the feds. That's the Housing Accelerator Fund. Kitchener Mayor Barry Verbanovic on the teamwork it takes to bring a project like this one to life.
4: I think it just speaks to the power of collaboration. We know that tackling this housing challenge has not been something that any one order of government can do on their own or any one organization. When you see those things happen, that's when the magic happens.
17: The units will only be available for purchase to income qualified households, meaning they're earmarked for working families looking to get into the housing market. Habitat for Humanity will also ensure that even if ownership changes hands, these units will remain affordable.
15: A Better Tent City has been a community designed to provide freedom and support for those experiencing homelessness in Kitchener for years now. New leadership is taking over this month, though, and there are worries from one of the founders about what that means. 570's Marshall Crocker joins us live with more. Morning, Marshall.
18: Good morning, Mark. Yeah, Nadine Green has been the site coordinator and one of the founders of A Better Tent City, or ABTC, since back in 2020. And she said she calls on her own personal experiences with homelessness in her work. In turn, she says one of the most important traits of ABTC is that they welcome visitors who are often just those waiting for a place to live.
5: And they'll wait for a year. Like the one gentleman just got a cabin. He was waiting for a year and a half for a cabin to be available. And he just moved in months ago and he's very happy. So it's a long wait, but people will wait.
18: And many have waited. Regional staff estimating that housing visitors doubles those using the ABTC site from 55 to almost 100 in total. Green expects that to change under the new region-run government-style model implemented at the site. She says visitors will no longer be allowed, which will fundamentally change the community because welcoming in anybody in need is central to the founder's vision.
5: We look out for people and we look out for visitors just like people in their regular home. If you have a visitor over, you treat your visitors well and you make sure that they're happy until they leave.
18: Nadine worries that many residents of A Better Tent City understand the space is unrestrictive and free of tight rules, saying, quote, if things change too much, they will go back to living in the woods, unquote. The dissolving ABTC board will hand over control to the Working Center and the region on July 20th. Live from the newsroom, I'm Marshall Crocker.
17: 570 News Time, 8:37. It was a finish for the ages that had Portugal fans dancing deep into the night in Toronto. Simon Bennett is here with more on Toronto's World Cup swan song and a look ahead to Canada-Morocco tomorrow.
19: That was incredible. Cristiano Ronaldo and Luka Modric, two legends going head-to-head. The end saw Gonzalo Ramos scoring stoppage time to put Portugal ahead. Croatia thought they tied it up with no time left. Alas, ruled offside and VAR video review. So Portugal with a 2-1 win. Now, the sounds you're about to hear, not at Toronto Stadium, but outside their hotel. to that from Portugal's team social, the sounds of Ronaldo and teammates waving from their hotel balcony, looking down to a sea of people in Bremner. No more matches in Toronto, but the tournament rolls on, including Canada, Morocco, and the round of 16. Canadian defender Luc de Fougerolle.
9: For these games, you don't really need to hype yourself up too much because the occasion kind of takes care of it itself.
19: Oh, yeah. Will Canada pull off the upset? We'll find out at 1 o'clock tomorrow. Reporting live, I'm Simon Bennett.
15: And the other major world attention-grabbing event, aside from the World Cup, Taylor Swift and Travis Kelce to celebrate their wedding tonight at Madison Square Garden in New York City with about 1,000 guests. However, there are reports that the couple may have already married, tying the knot earlier in a small private ceremony.
10: Before they party, the couple announced a $26 million donation to 20 charities across the country, including New York Food Rescue, City Harvest, and After School All-Stars.
15: And that was ABC's Andrea Fujii reporting on the latest with Taylor Swift.
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17: 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Roger McKnight of Enpro predicted gas prices to hold steady at midnight, staying as high as $1.61.9 per liter. Still to come in 60 seconds, traffic and weather together on the one. 570 News Time, 8:40.
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15: Time for Rogers Xfinity Internet, traffic and weather together on the ones. We had sunshine, we had thunderstorms, now a little sunshine again. Luke Schultz, what's going on with the traffic situation?
20: 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While the weather may be changing, but this outage is not. Driving through Kitchener, we do still see these issues through the Victoria Park and Cedar Hill area. Almost 2,500 customers impacted by the outage, but you're going to find a number of intersections that have flashing lights through that stretch. So if you're heading through any of those, just make sure you use caution. You can treat it as an all-way stop. We get where we're going safely if we work together here. Over on the area highways, Highway 7 has some minor eastbound delays on around Shawnee Station Road for the drive out to Guelph. 85 is clear to St. Jacobs and Elmira. 78 looks good to New Hamburg. On the 401, I don't see much to slow you down for eastbound or westbound lanes of traffic through the region. But if you spot traffic problems, you can call us hands-free at Star 401. 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Park Street, Kitchener. Time for the latest from 570 meteorologist Carl Lamb.
21: Another day with the humidity just still lingering around the region. Temperatures getting up to 31 today, but it feels like 40 when you factor in the humidity. And it's sun and cloud to start, but then with that southwesterly wind pumping in, all that warm air gets the atmosphere unstable, making it ripe for some showers and thunderstorms during the afternoon and evening. Down to 20 degrees tonight, and then for tomorrow, clouds and a few showers to start, but then some sun in the afternoon. 28 will feel like 37. Your high for today is 31.
15: And right now, we're looking at a return of the sunshine, hazy sunshine, still humid. 23 degrees feels like 31. The orange level heat warning is still in effect.
17: 570 News Time, 842. Well, downtown Calgary will be awash with a sea of cowboy boots, hats, horses, and belt buckles this morning with the kickoff to the Calgary Stampede. The celebration of the Western way of life generally attracts over a million visitors from all over each year. Scooter Corrick from Calgary has been a midway performer since he was just 17.
0: You know, I like it so much because every day I get to wake up and help entertain 100,000 people. What's wrong with that job? You know, we're bigger than Taylor Swift. Taylor Swift only gets 60,000 people into a stadium, and we get 100,000. So that's the thrill of all of this.
17: The thrill and the stampede runs until July 12th. In 60 seconds, we'll check in with your top stories in sports. 570 News Time, 843.
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17: It is 23 degrees, partly sunny skies here at the Boardwalk in Kitchener. Good morning, I'm Josh Piercy.
15: And I'm Mark Douglas. Good morning, and here's what's making news right now. A severe thunderstorm this morning has knocked out the power for about 2,500 people in Kitchener. And there's a chance for more thunderstorms as we head through the day today. But we should also see a cooling for your weekend. Your next forecast at 8:51.
17: More affordable housing coming to Kitchener. 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And coming up after sports, an incident of hate in Guelph. Police have made an arrest, but still investigating graffiti on a Jewish house of worship. Now time for sports from Sportsnet Radio. Here's Simon Bennett.
19: Oh, absolute scenes in Toronto Stadium. The final match in the six of this World Cup, and with an incredible finish, the fans got to see Cristiano Ronaldo score from the spot he left. His replacement, Gonzalo Ramos, for the injury time go-ahead goal. Croatia thought they had equalized about 13 minutes into stoppage time, but the dreaded VAR confirmation it was offside. Portugal 2, Croatia 1. Ronaldo's group to face Spain next after they humbled Austria 3-0. At BC Place, the Swiss 2-0 victory over Algeria means they get ready for either Colombia or Ghana. The Canadian team with one more sleep until the biggest match in the history of the men's program, the round of 16 against Morocco tomorrow. The Blue Jays back in Seattle for the first time since last year's playoffs. They won 5 straight during the season there. Plus, they took 2 or 3 in that park during the ALCS last fall. Dylan Cease goes in the opener. 570 News Radio and Sportsnet have first pitch at 10 o'clock. At Jack Couch Park, the Kitchener Panthers at home to Brantford tonight. The Argos clobbered by Calgary. Vernon Adams Jr. threw for 6 touchdowns, tying the club single game record. Ran for another as the Stamps won big 58-36. 2-2 Toronto will be in Winnipeg next Friday. At Wimbledon, Canada's Felix Auger-Aliassime will be on center court today, his third round match against Michael Cheng of the U.S. It appears Kyle Lowry will follow on his promise to retire as a Raptor, the club holding a press conference that they're calling a monumental moment in Raptors history next Tuesday, July 7th, as in his number 7. For the Sports Center, of Simon Bennett.
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17: An arrest has been made after Guelph police say anti-Semitic graffiti was found at a Jewish place of worship. They say a 33-year-old man was taken into custody back on Canada Day after the graffiti was discovered a couple of weeks earlier on June 19th. Police have not identified the location of where it happened. Neither have they detailed the nature of the graffiti, but they say under the Criminal Code of Canada, it counts as hate motivated. The charge is mischief related to religious property. The case is still active. Anyone who knows more about what happened is asked to get in touch with Guelph police. And Kyiv is observing a day of mourning in the wake of deadly Russian airstrikes. At least 30 people were killed and around 90 more injured in the drone attacks. CNN's Sebastian Shukla reports.
26: The video that is coming from Kyiv is really, truly quite shocking. That one apartment block in the southern part of the city was effectively blown away. Those are the words of the mayor of Kyiv as well. And you can see the devastation that this attack has wrought on the Ukrainian capital, and another night of ferocious bombardment aimed to degrade the morale of the Ukrainian people as this war drags on, as both sides attack each other's, what they determine, critical infrastructure.
17: Well, Moscow said its forces hit what it called military plants in retaliation against attacks on Russian civilian infrastructure. A Kremlin spokesperson says Russia would continue to increase pressure on Kyiv. And a three-time Olympian is now facing charges with what U.S. President Donald Trump has called vandalism at the Lincoln Memorial reflecting pool. ABC's Rachel Scott.
27: This is a felony charge that can lead up to 10 years in prison. The Justice Department officially indicting former Olympian David Hearn, accusing him of causing about $1,000 worth of damages to the lining of the bottom of the reflecting pool. U.S. Attorney for D.C. and former Fox News host Jeanine Pirro claims that Hearn ripped a piece of the lining, but attorneys for Hearn say that he's innocent, calling the indictment outrageous, saying, quote, this indictment reflects the administration's effort to shift blame for their own failures.
17: Trump, who previously said the sealant would be almost impossible to cut, claims vandals used a knife or a box cutter to cut a 300-foot gash into the lining. Well, coming up in 60 seconds time, traffic and weather together, 570 News Time, 850.
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17: 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Good morning, Luke.
20: Hey, good morning. This update is brought to you by Premier Equipment. We're taking a look to the drive. Some good news as you head through Kitchener. That earlier outage in the Victoria Park and Cedar Hill area has been cleared, so you're not going to find any issues through there at this point. There's some good news there as we head into the later morning drive. Area highways are doing okay, too. Eastbound lanes of Highway 7 just showing some eastbound delays heading through the area of Shaunce Station Road. Eastbound 401 clear right now through Cambridge. The 6 is right to Milton, on to Mississauga. But you will get delays once you're east of Dixie for that drive into Toronto. Westbound lanes of the 401 are clear. Now, if you spot any traffic problems on the drive, you're welcome to call us hands-free at *401. 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It's time for the latest from 570 meteorologist Carl Lamb.
0: It'll be a mix of sun and cloud today, but we're keeping our eyes on the afternoon with rain showers and thunderstorms developing too. 31 today feels like 40, also because that southwesterly wind just keeps bringing in all that warm air in from the states. And then tonight we're down to a low of 20. For tomorrow, a few showers to start, then some sun with a high of 28, still feeling like 37 though. And then for Sunday, mostly cloudy, some sun, but also the chance for some showers with a high of 26. Your high for today is 31.
17: Right now, 23 degrees, the Humidex 31, an orange warning for heat still in effect. And we are now learning that folks who were without power in the Victoria Park area of Kitchener, Cedar Hill as well, the power has now been restored to those 2,500 plus people who were having to get ready this morning without any power. So good news. Coming up at the top of the hour, we will have the Mike Farwell Show. 570 News Time, 8:53.
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17: An early wake-up call for believers this morning. Justin Bieber has dropped his highly anticipated second live album.
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17: Now the latest from the Business Center with 570's Mike Eppel. Good morning, Mike.
25: Well, good morning. Price for oil starting the trading day this morning electronically only because it's a Wall Street holiday. Oil futures down 50 cents at $68.19. New forecast from Citigroup, thinking that oil could drop to the low 60s by year end as the disruption in the Strait of Hormuz start to ease. The big question is, how much more will that translate into lower prices at the gas pumps? Even as the price for oil has come down dramatically from the peak at the middle of the war in the Middle East, well, we've only seen gas prices float lower and not expected to change very much here over the next few days. And that's primarily because of demand coming from the United States, with Americans driving all over the place for July 4th weekend, an estimated 65 million Americans on the highways this weekend. And that would be a record 4th of July holiday number, according to AAA. The Toronto stock market will be going it alone today because Wall Street is closed for the July 4th weekend. The TSX coming off a gain of 110 points at 34,966. Gold stocks could gain as the precious metal is bouncing $65 at $41.91 the ounce. The price for gold recently bottomed out at $3,900 from its peak of $5,500 earlier this year. It's been volatile, one of the worst performing assets in the second quarter, but seeing some buying interest as the U.S. dollar cools off a little bit and gold prices regaining some of the earlier luster. The Dow Jones yesterday was up almost 600 points, closing at a record for the fourth day in a row at 52,900. International markets all on the rise, with the Frankfurt DAX index on pace for a weekly gain, one of the best in about a month's time, up 0.5% today. Tokyo's Nikkei was up 1,000 points or 1.5%. Our Canadian dollar is steady at 70.41, and Bitcoin up 400 at 61,900. At the Business Center, I'm Mike Uppel.
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0: That is Gordon Sumner, a.k.a. Sting, and the Police from their massive, and I do mean massive, album back in 1983. It was on this day that said massive album, Synchronicity, went number one on the UK albums charts. It was the fourth number one album in the UK for the Police. It also went number one in the US, and the album Synchronicity featured the singles Every Breath You Take and the one you just heard right there, Wrapped Around Your Finger. On this day in 1983, the Police go number one. This day is the 25th of June, 2026. Welcome to the program. Speaking of the Police, they kind of patrol our streets, roads, and avenues, right? I think that would be a fair characterization of at least one of the things that police do. Streets, roads, and avenues is your theme this week for All Request Friday. So if you want to hear up to 1 minute of a song that you like featuring a street, a road, or an avenue, by all means, send in your request. We will play as many of them as we can during the show tomorrow. And All Request Friday, like we do every Friday here on the program. Requests via email to me at mike@570news.com. Or just let Jen know when you call in today. Or give her a call right now. Just say, hey, Jen, here's the song I would like to hear. She'll make a note of it as well. And we'll get as many on the air as we can tomorrow. Just thinking on massive albums like Synchronicity by the Police. We do a weekly segment, in case you didn't know, on Monday mornings at 11 o'clock, taking a look at this week in music history with musicologist Brian Allison. And thinking ahead to Monday, it's going to be our last opportunity for a look back at this week in music history before Canada Day. And Brian's going to join us live in studio, and we will do an All Canada This Week in Music History theme. And Brian's happy to take your questions. We'll talk about our favorite Canadian music, whatever it happens to be, getting us set for the holiday next Wednesday. So just a little heads up on that as we look ahead. But your requests, streets, roads, and avenues for All Request Friday tomorrow. The minute we begin the show every day, our phone lines are open to you at 519-570-2545, *570. And 1-800-570-5715. We are the most interactive radio program you will find anywhere in this region. Let's get right to the phones because JB is with us early this morning. Hey, JB.
1: Hey, good morning, Farwell.
0: What's up, buddy?
1: Well, I was thinking, I saw the post or heard whatever about you potentially cheering for that team you don't like next year.
0: Yes, that's a thing.
1: If the dollar value reaches the threshold, I'm sitting here going, that just doesn't sound like a lot of effort, given that the team you actually cheer for, you've become less and less, enthused by. So I don't know how much of a stretch that is there, Mikey.
0: Well, listen, I'll tell you this, JB. It's 55 years that I'm giving up. I'm not even worried about it, because I think that fans of the team that shall not be named, they just like to talk. Like, they flap their gums like nobody's business. So I'm really not concerned about having to give up my fandom. But you're right, I was very disenfranchised with the franchise last year. I'm excited, though. Darren Radish, right? We're starting to build from the net out. This goaltender we had that just won a Calder Cup, this Russian kid, I mean, I like him. So I'm pretty, next year's our year, JB.
1: Well, but I mean, hopefully you'll be too busy doing the other team. So,
0: all right, pal. Thanks.
1: Not going to matter. Call. Cheers.
0: Yeah, cheers to you, too. Listen, you can make light of it all you want. Just remember, deep down, I really do, truly. And I know my friend Neil Acheson tells me, and I used it on the air yesterday, the word hate. I'm sorry, but I hate that team. It's not about the players. I'm sure they're lovely people. I love the city of Montreal. In fact, I actually do. I really do. I think it's a fantastic city. That franchise and what it meant to my favorite team over all the years, the rivalry. I hate the team that shall not be named. I truly do. But I'm a man of my word. And if you don't know what JB is referring to, the Farwell for Hire 50-50 jackpot is up $4,000 from yesterday. So I see what you're doing here. You're trying to make me sweat this out. That's fine. The jackpot right now, just under $117,000. Take home prize, about $58,500. If the jackpot reaches $200,000. I cheer next season for the team that shall not be named. All you gum flappers, go! I'll join you. I'll join your bandwagon. If the jackpot reaches $250,000, which is just a little above what we got to last year, I'm a competitive guy. I want to see us do as well, if not better, for cystic fibrosis. If the jackpot reaches $250,000, I wear the jersey of the team that shall not be named while parading with our friends at KW Oktoberfest during the Thanksgiving Day parade in October. Only if the jackpot gets high enough. That's where we're at right now. Back to the phones, Preston Paul, Farwell's Force member number 45. Good morning, Paul.
2: Good morning, Mike. It's been a heck of a week around here. Holy Mackinac.
0: What's going on?
2: I'm talking about you, not me. I can't keep track of all the things that are going on. You're wearing this, marching that. You're in a heap of trouble, buddy.
0: Again, those fans, they have to put their money where their big fat mouths are. We'll see if they can do it.
2: Yeah, it's pretty funny, though. That'll be funny for the Leafs to be the name that shall not be heard.
0: It could be for a whole season. For a whole season.
2: That would be funny, that's for sure. But I wanted to request a song for tomorrow, if you can still get one in there.
0: All right, let's see what you got.
2: How about Main Street by Bob Seger?
0: Main Street, that's a fantastic one. I'm making a note right now for you, Preston Paul.
2: Thanks, buddy. You have a great day. Looking forward for more laughs.
0: Thanks, buddy. My good friend Preston Paul, love to hear from you. And we'll mark down Main Street, Seger, for our Streets, Roads, and Avenues request show tomorrow. Glenn, you're on 570 News Radio. Good morning.
3: Good morning, Mike. How are you, sir?
0: Very good, thank you. And yourself?
3: I'm well, thank you. I have been tardy. I haven't made a donation to your fund yet. I'll do it when I get home. However, I would prefer if you didn't wear our jersey and bring us bad luck as a Leafs fan.
0: Why?
3: Being a little catty this morning.
0: I understand. Listen, Glenn, I appreciate your support. Tickets for the Farwell for Hire 50-50 raffle. And yes, it is a donation because that's how 50-50s work, right? Half the money will go to cystic fibrosis research. But you're getting a hell of an opportunity here, right? The take-home prize, almost $60,000 right now. And we know it's just going to keep going up. But I appreciate it. And so you can get those tickets like Glenn will at cf5050.ca. I understand the sentiment that you don't want Leafs fans on your bandwagon if you are a fan of the team that shall not be named. I promise you I will do this in good spirit because you have been, it's the reason I offered the opportunity. I know I lay it on thick and I deliberately lay it on thick when it comes to my Leafs. But anyway, cf5050.ca. And just to tie a bow on this, I would love to have you join me or stay with me until 11 this morning, because we're going to have the president and CEO of Cystic Fibrosis Canada on the show with us to talk about the cystic fibrosis story in Canada. So I know I've droned on and on for a long time. I mean, it's a whole month of Farwell for Hire, and it's fundraise this and it's Farwell that, and I get it might be a little bit exhausting, but we'll give you a good sense at 11 this morning when Kelly Grover joins us about what this really is all about and what you're supporting, because it's not only important to me in my heart of hearts, but it really does matter to families in this community. It really does. So we're coming together for them. Take me out of the equation, and we'll give you a sense of that on the show this morning at 11. So if you have to check out for a bit, try to check back in then, or stick around, because as Preston Paul said, we're looking forward to having some fun today. Doug is next on the phone lines this morning. Good morning, Douglas.
4: Good morning, Mike. I had to hark back to your first comment in the opening song. It's amazing how songs pull your ear and back to old memories, especially that album in 1983. Because in 1983, I was a sports editor of Prairie Sound North Star, and there was a building up there called the Subbase. And they had the absolute, absolute best sausage on a bun. And I never forget that song would be playing.
0: Really? Wrapped Around Your Finger was playing when you got sausage on a bun from, what was it called?
4: The Subbase.
0: The Subbase up in Parry Sound.
4: It was a little hole in the wall business, but man, their food was fantastic. And they always had really good music playing.
0: I love
4: it. And Sting was a favorite of these guys. So anyway, I'm going to miss 11 o'clock. I hope I can catch up on this somewhere after after hours because I really do want to hear the interview. I know how much, you know, just like you, you take yourself out of the equation. You give so much to yourself, Mike. Really glad I'm buying more tickets today, so let's get that jackpot up there, people.
0: All right. Boy, Doug, I appreciate that. And a good reason, by the way. You know, I was teasing Glenn as a fan of the team that shall not be named, and he doesn't want me as a Leafs fan on his team's bandwagon if this jackpot gets higher, but he is still going to donate. And I said, listen, it's not just a donation, it's also a chance to win big money. If you get your tickets before tomorrow at noon, a $2,500 cash prize from TLC Pet Food. Don't forget that part, too. That's right into your pocket, and you could win that from TLC Pet Food, $2,500 tomorrow, and you're still in for the overall jackpot. So there's more incentive. I made a note of where we started the jackpot today. I mentioned at the beginning of the show, we went up $4,000 yesterday alone. Let's see how much we go up today, because you can buy now. It's still early-ish. The grand prize jackpot next Tuesday, but if you're in before tomorrow at noon, you're also eligible for that $2,500 cash prize from TLC Pet Food. So there you have it. Not a bad way to give yourself a chance at some cold, hard cash. Let's take one more on the phones before we get to your Farwell Show 5. Joanne is with us. Farwell's Force, member number 270. And a first-time caller, Joanne?
5: Yes, I am.
0: Well, welcome to the show. Thank you for calling.
5: Thank you. Mike, I grew up in a city with the team that shall not be named.
0: I'm sorry about that. No, it's a nice city. It's a nice city.
5: Yes, beautiful city.
0: Yes.
5: But my father-in-law used to say not to use the word hate. You dislike somebody. You never hate somebody except for the Maple Leafs.
0: So are you telling me, Joanne, that it's okay if I use it when I say about that hockey team?
5: Sure it is.
0: Okay. Thank you for that.
5: Yes, it's okay.
0: All right.
5: Thank you. And thank you for everything you do, Mike.
0: It is an absolute pleasure. Thanks for listening to the show.
5: To you.
0: I appreciate that. Okay. Have a great day.
5: Bye.
0: Bye-bye. Too. Okay. See, now, Neil Acheson, you know I love you. You know I do. I respect you. And I always try to not use that word. But Joanne's got it on good authority. When it comes to the arch rival hockey team, it's okay if we sneak that word in. Just in those instances, okay? Because in my heart of hearts, I don't hate anybody either. But that team? Do I strongly dislike that team? 1, 2, 3, 4, 5, 6, 7, 8, 9, 10, 11, 12. All right, let's get to your Farwell Show 5 for this Thursday morning, the 25th of June, number one, our regional government will spend millions to assume control of a better tent city. This month after the volunteer board dissolved because it simply could not manage the tiny home encampment any longer. It was a three-hour discussion at council yesterday, and regional councillor Joe Gowing joins us at 9:30 this morning to talk about it. So just about 20 minutes from now after the 9:30 news. Number two, a massive affordable housing project in Waterloo is now underway. The project on University Avenue East near Rim Park is set to become its own community, but it started this week with building number one called Union Community Housing at Country Squire. That building will provide 85 affordable rental homes on the 25-acre University Avenue East property donated by the University of Waterloo, or pardon me, by the City of Waterloo. This is, again, the massive housing project we're talking about here is the Build Now project. It pledged 10,000 homes by 2031. We ain't going to get there, but this particular parcel of land donated by the City of Waterloo is supposed to be home to 1,000 affordable homes. It's its own community. It is its own community, and this is the first step. So a long way from the 10,000 homes that were pledged by 2031, but you got to start somewhere, and this is a pretty significant deal. Ground was broken on that project yesterday. Number three on your Farwell Show 5 this morning, rescue teams are rushing to the hardest hit areas of Venezuela to free people trapped under rubble following two powerful earthquakes. Acting President Delcy Rodriguez says at least 164 people have died and 971 were injured in last night's 7.2 and 7.5 magnitude earthquakes. Number four, an economist says that as Canada gains clarity on key economic issues, it should rebound toward the end of this year. Weighing in on their summer outlook, Deloitte Canada chief economist Don Desjardins believes the country will see businesses' investment accelerate and job creation coming. And number five on your Farwell Show 5 this morning, South Africa is Canada's surprise opponent in a World Cup knockout stage match on Sunday in Los Angeles. The South Africans upset South Korea yesterday, 1-0, as they would say in footy, to finish second in Group A behind Mexico, while Canada ranked second in Group B behind Switzerland.
6: As God is my witness, I thought turkeys could fly.
0: And that is your Farwell Show 5 for this Thursday morning. I have to chuckle. If you are watching on Rogers TV Cable 20, I have a monitor in my studio that gives me a sense of what is being broadcast out on the TV. And our camera, the main camera that is supposed to be trained on me. And listen, I don't blame the camera. If it wants to stop shooting this face for radio at any time, it has the option of doing that. But the camera is funny, you see, because it's not operated by a human being anymore. It's operated by artificial intelligence. And it's supposed to go, it's supposed to point at the microphone that is turned on, which currently is mine. But sometimes the camera gets a mind of its own, and I just kind of watched it out of the corner of my eye on the monitor here in the studio move along, and slowly it's not on me anymore, and then it's in the corner on the chair where I keep my bag, and it keeps going around, and then you could see the door to the studio with a window out into the hallway. All the time I'm talking, and the camera is just spinning aimlessly around the studio. If you ever wonder why, it's because we've put the robots in charge of some things, and ding dang those robots. I got no time for the robots, okay? Artificial intelligence is artificial, as far as I'm concerned. I like the supercomputer that we have between our own ears, and I miss the human beings who used to manage those cameras. I really do. But I digress somewhat. On the World Cup note, I just wanted to send a thank you this morning to our friends at the Research and Tech Park at University of Waterloo. Fourth year, fifth year, I'm sorry I lose track, because you are so generous and you have been for so long. But they do a nice little beer garden food truck outing on afternoons in the warmer weather months for employees in this research and tech park. It's a nice place to just, you know, play a little afternoon hooky, leave work a little bit early, socialize with people. Great idea, right? And they have added over these past many years at the Research and Tech Park a charitable component to this. And our Farwell for Hire fundraiser in support of cystic fibrosis research has been the beneficiary. And yesterday, it couldn't have worked out any better with the World Cup game. So they brought out a big tent to make it as dark as possible, hooked up a big screen. We all got to watch Canada-Switzerland yesterday. Not the outcome we were looking for, but a whole lot of fun to watch the soccer match with a group of people that were fully invested in it, and we had a great time. And Malul Blamey stepped up as a food sponsor, so all we had to do to get our food from the Faux Cheesy food truck was make a donation, then we got a ticket to go get our sandwich for free, because Malul Blamey stepped up and covered the cost of that food truck yesterday. So a lot of partners came together to help us raise money for cystic fibrosis research. Thank you to the Research and Tech Park. Thank you to the Cora Group and Malul Blamey for stepping up as sponsors to help us raise even more money yesterday. We are getting closer and closer to our goal, which is a cure for cystic fibrosis. All right, a quick timeout. When we come back, it is your Thursday morning wake-up call. And do you remember this guy from a recent regional council meeting?
7: If this was 300 years ago, we'd have pitchforks and torches, and I know you know that. What you've done, consider your legacy's cooked. You're just, it's done.
0: Okay.
7: It's over.
0: We call him pitchforks and torches guy. And somebody at the regional council meeting yesterday said, hey, pitchforks and torches guy, hold my beer. You'll hear what I mean coming up on the Mike Farwell Show. This is 570 News Radio and Rogers TV.
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0: barrier from the gallery of regional council chambers into the horseshoe where councillors sat. They left immediately, but that was an act of intimidation, make no mistake about it. And it's all part of increasingly heated rhetoric. In a meeting not long before, I think it was the day before, the demonstrators breached that barrier and intimidated councillors around the horseshoe. We had a gentleman who represented himself as an executive with the Southwest Ontario NDP saying this at regional council.
1: If this was 300 years ago, we'd have pitchforks and torches, and I know you know that.
0: Pitchforks and torches guy, not to be outdone, a delegate by the name of Acer Bonaparte brought this to regional council during a presentation yesterday.
2: Why do we keep doing the same thing? Why do we keep making the same mistakes? Why do we keep the Sisyphean hell that we're in? The Working Center has failed at running managed encampments. They failed at 1001 Herbs. It's a concentration camp.
0: It's a concentration camp, the managed encampment at Herbs Road, not far from here at Ira Needles. And that language and the use, the invoking of concentration camps did not sit well at all with regional councillor Dorothy McCabe.
3: I would just ask people to please monitor their language. I found the reference to concentration camps extremely disturbing. That is not what is happening.
4: Acer, you have been, Acer, you have been excused. You may sit down. Acer, you may sit down. This is
3: a
4: comment
3: for you
4: from a councillor.
3: It is not a question for you. It's a comment to, I guess, the chair. My husband's family members endured and suffered through concentration camps, as did millions of other people. And so
4: I would ask the gallery to please be quiet. A counselor has the floor.
3: This is not appropriate language to use in any way, shape, or form as part of this discussion or any discussion.
0: Just a little bit from what happened yesterday at regional council. I've been to a lot of council meetings as a reporter covering these in my life in many communities, not just this one. And I have never even heard outbursts or kind of back and forth like that between gallery and council like we just heard. We are crossing, we're breaking new ground here when it comes to decorum. And I feel like I'm screaming into the wind when it comes to civility and the lack thereof that is on display far too often from where I'm sitting. We've got to check this. And if we don't check it soon, then the new ground that we're breaking will become lines crossed and we'll never see the line again. There was work to be done at regional council yesterday, a three-hour meeting that ended 3+ hours with regional council deciding it would assume control of a better tent city. But it's not exactly a blank check, and we'll tell you why in the conversation coming up next on the Mike Farwell Show. This is 570 News Radio and Rogers TV.
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1: Number one for breaking news, traffic, and weather in Waterloo Region. 570 News Radio.
2: Sunny skies, 24 degrees here at the Boardwalk in Kitchener. Good morning, I'm Josh Piercy with the 570 News Radio top story. It's finally the end of a long and painful week of sticky, hot, humid weather here in Waterloo Region. Bit of a roller coaster in terms of weather this morning, but by tomorrow, temperatures will cool, including in the overnight hours where we'll dip below 20 degrees for the first time in a week. But for the rest of the day today, you could see some thunderstorms like the one that hit us briefly this morning. Environment Canada had issued a yellow watch for severe thunderstorms. That is now lifted, but warning folks in Waterloo Region of strong wind gusts and large hail throughout the day today. 570's meteorologist Carl Lamb says those storms could return for this afternoon.
3: Things are going to be a bit unsettled. Some heavy downpours, thunder, lightning, some hail, and some really strong gusty winds. It's all a possibility today with this line of storms developing, and there could be the potential for an isolated tornado.
2: The orange level heat warning still in effect as well for today with an expected high of 28, lows of 17 expected throughout the weekend and into next week. But while the heat alert is still in effect, you can check out tips on how to stay safe, how to stay cool on our website. That's kitchener.citynews.ca. 570 News time, 9:31, time for Rogers Xfinity Internet traffic and weather. 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
4: Well, it's not too bad out there for the drive right now. The sun is back. The eastbound lanes of the 401 are clear for you through Cambridge, the 6s, right to Milton, on to Mississauga. But you will get slowdowns once you're east of Dixie, making the trip into Toronto. Westbound lanes of the 401 looking good. Meanwhile, Mississauga to Milton, through the 6s to Cambridge, right over to Woodstock. Don't have much to slow you down on the area highways right now. Maybe some minor eastbound delays for Highway 7 traffic through Shawnee Station Road. Meanwhile, on the in-town drive, we do have a collision that you'll need to watch out for. It's in the area of Davenport and Lexington Road, a two-vehicle crash causing some minor delays through there. If you spot any traffic problems on your drive, you can also call us hands-free at *401. Time for the latest from 570 meteorologist Carl Lamb.
3: Sun and cloud today to start. Then we get into the rain showers and thunderstorms during the afternoon and a gusty southwest wind up to 40 kilometers per hour. 31 will feel like 40, and then tonight cooling off a little bit down to 20. Your high for today is 31.
2: Sunny skies right now, 24 degrees. That orange warning for heat still in effect. Well, volunteers are putting together aid packages to send to Venezuela days after deadly twin earthquakes struck that country. The back-to-back quakes have caused heavy structural damage, closed the international airport, and suspended train services. Thousands have been reported dead, and the death toll is expected to continue to rise. Global Medic says it's deployed a drone team to support search and rescue operations in that country, as well as emergency kits with food and hygiene items. Volunteers are filling the aid packages at the Global Medic headquarters in Etobicoke until 3:30 this afternoon. A Hudson's Bay has completed its eighth and final online auction in a series that found new owners for dozens of paintings. This one featured six paintings with ties to Norval Massot, considered the grandfather of contemporary Indigenous art in Canada. Three were created by Morisot and three came from his studio. Some of his works have sold for hundreds of thousands of dollars, but since his death in 2007, about 7,000 fakes have been uncovered. Police have called it the biggest art fraud in world history. HBC started auctioning off its more than 4,000 set pieces of art and artifacts last year to pay off creditors after Hudson's Bay closed officially. Of course, we're looking forward to tomorrow when Canada plays Morocco. That is set to kick off at 1 o'clock. Plenty of other World Cup action happening today, though. Australia, Egypt at 2, Argentina, Cape Verde at 6 o'clock, Colombia, Ghana to end the day. Listen anytime on your smart speaker by asking it to play 570 News Radio. I'm Josh Piercy, 570 News Radio.
1: 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The best of Mike Farwell returns on 570 News Radio. 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
5: Do the math, it's about $150,000 a resident per year. And when we have seniors and other hardworking individuals that go to work each day and struggle to pay their rent of $2,000 a month, they have a difficult time swallowing the cost.
6: I'm really struggling with this. I feel like we're backed in a corner. 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
7: I would not be able to support the use of these funds that really we don't have and our property tax base doesn't have.
8: There's a big price tag attached to this initiative. 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
9: I do not want this to become an open-ended commitment without clear outcomes, accountability, and a plan to move people into a more permanent and stable housing.
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11: That is a wee snapshot of some of the commentary around the regional council horseshoe yesterday when council discussed a staff report that recommended it, the region of Waterloo, our regional government, take over operations at a better tent city. As we know, the volunteer board dissolved some months ago, saying they could no longer sustain the work that they were doing. And when all the dust settled yesterday, the region did approve multiple streams of funding totaling a little more than $8 million. But I might say that comes with some conditions. And those conditions were placed upon the funding by Regional Councillor Joe Gowing, who brought forward an amendment to the motion council was discussing. And Councillor Gowing makes time for our show this morning. Good morning, Joe.
12: Good morning, Mike. How are you?
11: I'm doing all right, thanks. How are you?
12: Good, good.
11: Good. I mean, no, real easy issues. It's great being a regional councillor these days, isn't it?
12: Yeah, absolutely.
11: Let's start with the amendment itself, and it's always better if I get you to explain what you intended to do with it. What was the idea? What is accomplished by the amendment you brought forward yesterday?
12: Yeah, so the amendment basically outlines that it's going to be a transitional phase. So I don't agree that housing is a long-term shelter system is a long-term obligation for us. It needs to be a transition. We need to look at more stabilization. And that's why when this came forward as a transition and stabilization plan, I thought to myself, okay, but what are the checks and balances? And from what I saw, and staff do a great job at presenting what we need to do, but it's our job to make sure that dollars and cents are spent appropriately. And that's why I brought in the changes yesterday to the motion that we watch over that. We make sure that this is a transitional period. And like one of the residents yesterday said, she's been there for 5 years. To me, that's not transitional. So if we're going to take this over, there needs to be checks and balances. And that's why I brought forward that motion yesterday.
11: Why did you think a motion like this was important?
12: Because we're the only, as you and I have talked about in the past, we're the only province that doesn't have the province overseeing our housing and homelessness. Every other province in this country has it. So it's a municipal issue now that the province has mandated to us. So here we are with looking at, on the backs of taxpayers within the region of Waterloo. We need to make sure that we are spending those dollars and cents appropriately. And that's why I brought this forward.
11: So moving forward, Joe, into, let's say, the next budget cycle, because I do like where you're going with this, ensuring that what we are working on here is something that is truly transitional and not just an unending pot of money that continues to be funded to something that you expect to be transitional. Do we know what that looks like then? Will this be reviewed annually and at any time, you know, in next year's budget cycle, this funding could be removed? Like, what does it mean?
12: Like staff said yesterday, that all projects that Commissioner Sweeney and his team look at is on an annual basis. So this, what I brought in yesterday, just makes sure that it's in writing, and then the taxpayers of the region can breathe a sigh of relief that we are going to be monitoring this, as we go through. Because like I said, we cannot continue, to write blank checks. We cannot continue to support a system that has no transition to the next step. And that brings me to my next point is we need that next step. We are short on the next step. And I know that staff are working diligently to find ways to get us to that next supportive housing to transition people on. Yesterday we heard that the Herb Street community has a 25% success rate. I'd like to see that success rate grow. And I would like all of the information, and that's why I put in there that I want a number of the residents transitioning into permanent at another Better 10 city, because we need to make sure that what we're doing is actually working. Because if we're just going to continue to throw money at a problem that really isn't cost effective, we're just spinning our wheels.
11: Just to be clear on that success rate you're talking about, the 25% at the Herbs Road managed encampment, that's 25% of the people who show up there eventually transition into stable housing?
12: Correct.
11: Okay. On the point of writing the blank check, Joe, and being accountable for this money, again, I like where you're going with this. I'm glad the amendment was adopted. I've been curious about this in the bigger picture, because I know here we've got 5 million plus coming out of reserves, et cetera. As I outlined, it's about $8 million through these various streams in the now, and we're going to be monitoring this. The $65 million figure that we keep hearing about that the region is spending on the plan to end chronic homelessness this year, how much visibility is there on that? Where is that money, and how on earth could we possibly need more?
12: So what we're, that's a really great question, because that's one of the things that that I'm going to be diving into in the next little while after this this situation happened. I want to make sure that where our money is being spent is spent appropriately. And Mike, I've always said that I'm very penny pinching when it, or nickel pinching, I guess, at this point when it comes to even the taxpayer dollars, because I want to make sure that what we're spending is in the right places. And again, our staff do a great job with that, but I think the public needs to know. And I know that staff are going to be bringing forward some reports on where we stand with this, because after yesterday's conversation, they understand the need and the want from the public to know what are we doing and where are we going.
11: In terms of the delegates we heard from yesterday, Joe, and you made reference to the Herb Street or Herbs Road managed encampment with that 25% success rate, but the Herbs Road encampment, which is managed by the Working Center, is not looked upon incredibly favorably because of the rules that exist for living there, including visitors, etc. How do you respond to those who told you yesterday that they don't like the direction the region is moving here?
12: Well, we had two options. We could take it over or we could let it fold. And then all of the people that are residents there would be dispersed within to the community, and we would have to deal with them one way or another. We chose this way to go because we do see a success rate at the Herb Street managed encampment. The 25% that they talked about, to me, is a good start. I want to say that. It's a good start to transition people to stabilized housing. As far as what the delegates yesterday, I hear them. And we just have to make sure. And that's why another reason I brought this over, because I want to know site safety. I want to know infrastructure and regulatory compliance updates. We want to have that information to make sure that all the concerns that were brought forward yesterday are being handled appropriately by staff. And I have full confidence in our staff that they will make sure that those happen.
11: I just want to go back to one more thing you said earlier before I let you go today. And that was the reminder. And it's so important, I think, that Ontario is the only province, the only jurisdiction in our entire country, territories included, that downloads the cost of social housing onto the municipality. And we keep having this conversation, Joe. Is there any hope? Is there any movement? Are we going to get support from our provincial partners?
12: Well, I've been talking with our local representatives, our local MPPs, and they know my stance. I have pushed this forward. There needs to be more. I know that the province comes out and says we're giving them $17 million to the region of Waterloo for homelessness and housing. But if you look at our total budget line, it's $250 million that we're spending every year. $17 million is a drop in the bucket. And that's on the backs of local taxpayers. And honestly, the province isn't doing enough. So I'm going to continue to advocate to them, continue to push to them that they need to do more. And there's the argument that tax dollars is tax dollars. It comes from the same people. But property taxes themselves were not made to pay for housing and all the social services that we're being told that we need to provide, when really it should be coming from the province.
11: I appreciate you watching those nickels, Joe. I think it was a great amendment brought forward yesterday, and we'll be keeping our eyes on this, as I know you will. Thanks for making time for the show this morning.
12: Thanks, Mike. Anytime.
11: Enjoy your day. Bye-bye.
12: Bye.
11: Joe Gowing is a regional councillor who represents Kitchener. Essentially, the amendment that Joe brought forward and that was adopted by regional council yesterday puts some guardrails around this new money that the region is going to invest in its plan to end chronic homelessness. I understand the point brought forward by regional councillor Jim Erb, who said we can't afford not to do this. I get it. And Joe points out quite clearly there were two options here. We either step in and support this tiny home community, or it folds, and then what happens to the 50-odd people who have been surviving there? So, yes, the region moves forward with this. No, it's not a blank check. I'll say this much, and I would love to hear from you on this, because the point that was made by regional councillor Michael Harris yesterday, I have heard from many people. We're looking at, if you break down the numbers, anywhere between $130,000 and $150,000 being spent per individual at this tiny home encampment. That is a whole lot of money. And I suspect a good deal of it is the operational cost, because you're going to have an organization there in the working center staffing it, and you have to pay those folks, and then there are all of the other things associated. But that is, like, you know, you could say, and I know it's not exactly apples and apples here, but why don't you just hand somebody $130,000 and they're going to be in a pretty good place for a little while, aren't they? But I know it's not that simple. The equation, though, when you break it down and you do the math, it does sound almost exorbitant at anywhere from $130,000 to $150,000 per person per hut in that tiny home encampment. That is a whole lot of money. What I will add to that, though, is, and this touches on something else I brought up with Joe, we keep hearing about this money, $65 million this year alone, that our regional government is spending on the plan to end chronic homelessness. And do you know what I want? I want to know where that money is. As Cuba Gooding Jr. would have said in that movie, what was it, Tom? Anyway, show me the money, Jerry Maguire. Show me the money. Where is the money? I would say that this $8 million approved yesterday, I'm like, good, because I can see the tiny home community that it's supporting. Where are the other places of shelter that have been created, built, or otherwise with $65 million just this year? Where in HE double hockey sticks is that money? I really want to know. That's where. So I will say, what I like about this decision is that I can see it. I can see where this $8 million is going. I can see the tiny home community on Ardelt Avenue. I can see the people that it supports. I really want to know where that other $65 million is going and why this has to be over and above it. But at least I can see this money. And it's putting people into a cabin. That's my high-level take of this. What's yours? Phone lines are open to hear from you on the Mike Farwell Show. This is 570 News Radio and Rogers TV.
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12: We need to look at more stabilization. And that's why when this came forward as a transition and stabilization plan, I thought to myself, okay, but what are the checks and balances? And from what I saw, and staff do a great job at presenting what we need to do, but it's our job to make sure that dollars and cents are spent appropriately. And that's why I brought in the changes yesterday to the motion that we watch over that.
11: Regional Councillor Joe Gowing joining us this morning to talk about the region's decision to assume control of operations at a better tent city. About $8 million in the year ahead. Council will get regular updates to monitor where that money is going and how successful the project is. Let's go to the phones and hear from you on this new investment by the region. Jerry is with us. Good morning, Jerry.
20: Good morning. I have just listening to you. I listened to many years, but I'm going to give you some little information. I bought my house in 56. I'm still there. And the deal was the mortgage was always paid the same at the bank. It was run by the government. I don't know what they called it. But I've paid, and the mortgage was good for 25 years, never changed.
11: Well, I hear where you're coming from, Jerry, and I remember some of those older programs. Just a reminder, please turn your radio or TV down in the background when you call in. I'm trying to figure out, though, how we feel about the region's investment in this tiny home encampment. Rob Deutschman might know a thing or two about that. He was on council and was part of this plan to end chronic homelessness. Morning, Rob.
21: Hey, Mike. Yeah, I just wanted to just mention 2 years ago, the region, after having invested in the 50 cabins in North Waterloo, had $6 million set aside to build 50 more cabins somewhere else in the region, but we couldn't find the land. So it was always the region's intention to establish a second 50 cabin site. And I think this move to Better Tent City is replacing that, because we couldn't find a land to build the 50 cabins, so the money went back into the budget. But there was always the intention to do that, and I think it's a good move by the region. to step in and do what it takes to fix this up and use this facility, because finding land is the most difficult part of this process.
11: And it was brought up yesterday at the meeting and emphasized, and we should hear then too, the public school board in the city of Kitchener deserves some credit on making sure this land is there.
21: Yeah. And look where the land is located, right? So, but the other thing too is, which I don't think it's mentioned enough, is, you know, the Working Center built that new facility on Victoria Street. I think it's 97 Victoria Street. And that facility has, I believe it stood empty all this time because they haven't been able to receive operating funds. And I think this is another situation where the provincial or federal government, you know, they'll provide you with some money for building. There's no funding for operations. And now the region, I think part of this plan going forward is going to include coverage for some operating to open that up. So
11: open up 97 Vic?
21: Yeah, I think there's something in that as well, and that should be just double check that. But that's my understanding in speaking to some people about this situation. So 97 Vic, you know, it's brand new, just opened. It's 40 something units or what have you. And there's a fence. I understand that last time I drove around there was a fence across the entrance. So it's like it's sitting there waiting to be used, and there were no operating funds. So again, the region has had to step in. So when you know, when we talk about the $65 million, a lot of it is rental supports. You know, motels, other places where people are being supported in their rents, because rental support is probably one of the biggest components of support that goes out there for the homeless. So that's where, when you say I don't see where this money is, a lot of it's going towards that too.
11: All right, appreciate the insight on that, Rob. Thank you.
21: All the best.
11: You too. Our good friend Rob Deutschman, former regional councillor and good friend of the show. Just on the point, I'm glad Rob brought it up. So that Working Center facility across from the encampment at Weber and Victoria does remain closed. This is to the best of my knowledge as well. And it's because the province won't step up with the operational funding. So I'm going to put you on blast again, Jess Dixon. I'm going to put you on blast again, Brian Riddell. I'm going to put you on blast again, Representative for Kitchener-Conestoga. You're all members of the sitting government provincially. Do something about this. This is your community too. This is the Mike Farwell Show, 570 News Radio and Rogers TV.
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9: It's 10 o'clock, sun and cloud, 24 degrees, Humidex at 32, heat warning still in effect. I'm Mark Douglas with the 570 News Radio. Top story, the end of the heat wave is near. Today marks the beginning of the end of that sweltering humidity that's been hanging over Waterloo Region most of the week. With the arrival of some thunderstorm activity, some of which we saw this morning, more storms possible this afternoon. But this weekend will bring the return of overnight lows below 20 degrees. Welcome back, sleeping. And for Saturday and Sunday and for the start of next week, seasonal highs in the mid-20s. For now, though, the orange level heat warning is still in effect, as it has been ever since Monday afternoon. 570 News Time, 10:01, time for Rogers Xfinity Internet, traffic and weather together on the ones. Here's Luke Schultz.
10: We do have reports of a collision around the area of King and University. I'm seeing minor slowdowns around that one. You can call us if you got any more details, but for now, just expect some delays as we take a look to the area highways. Oh, we're doing all right. Not nearly as much going on out there. Looks like Highway 7's clear over to Guelph. 85 still showing a clear drive through St. Jacobs over to Elmira. 78 also looks good heading over to New Hamburg. Eastbound lanes of the 401 are clear through Cambridge. The 6's right to Milton and Mississauga. You'll get some brief collector lane delays around here, Ontario, but looks like that's it. Westbound lanes of the 401 are clear, but if you spot traffic problems on your drive today, you can call us hands-free at Star 401. It's time now for the latest from 570 meteorologist Carl Lamb.
11: Sun and cloud today to start. Then we get into the rain showers and thunderstorms during the afternoon and a gusty southwest wind up to 40 kilometers per hour. 31 will feel like 40, and then tonight cooling off a little bit down to 20. Your high for today is 31.
9: And right now up to 27 degrees now. Humidex at 36. Again, heat warning is in effect. Taylor Swift, Travis Kelce expected to hold that massive wedding celebration tonight in New York City. That is, if they haven't already been married secretly and quiet, 570's Scott Burnett takes a look.
12: There are reports Swift and Kelce opted to make things official in a smaller private ceremony with just a handful of loved ones, which actually sounds kind of nice. As with many aspects of the nuptials, not much has been confirmed, but between hints dropped from New York's mayor and police officials, it's believed a rehearsal dinner was held last night at Madison Square Garden. The couple are expecting around 1,000 guests tonight. Tented entryways have been set up for vehicles coming in, so paparazzi are having a hard time snapping shots of attendees. We do know that Swift besties Sabrina Carpenter and Suki Waterhouse have already been spotted in the city. I'm Scott Burnett.
9: A dad from Guelph is facing impaired driving charges for allegedly fleeing police with his kids in the car. Guelph police say it all began Canada Day. At night, officers spoke with this man for about an hour on an unrelated matter. They could tell he'd been drinking. Soon after, they spotted the same man driving with two small children in the vehicle. They tried to pull him over, but he fled the scene with the kids in the car, so police chose not to chase him. The next morning, Thursday, police simply found some tire tracks across the lawn at a property outside the city. 30-year-old man was found and arrested. It's the Jays in Seattle tonight, live at 10 o'clock on 570 News Radio. 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I'm Mark Douglas, 570 News Radio.
8: You may have gone home and turned the phones off, but you can hear everything you missed. 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

0: It is the kind of story that just sends shivers down one's spine. On a similar but much less tragic note, I ran into a fella at our Farwell for Hire event yesterday at the Research and Tech Park at the University of Waterloo. We were just chatting. He was a little frustrated because somebody had done some significant enough damage to his vehicle in a parking lot and didn't even have the courtesy to leave a note. Again, similar. And this is how frustrated he gets because of that, the damage to the vehicle and the fact that whomever did it didn't leave a note and decided to just leave with whatever damage had happened to their own vehicle, but they don't want to take any responsibility or accountability for this. Again, similar, but far less tragic than this particular story. Another hit and run, but this time not to another vehicle, but to an individual. And the individual injured here, a 26-year-old man from Cambridge, suffered life-threatening injuries. So this is a very serious case. And unfortunately, this happened in Fergus earlier this month. And the driver involved in this hit and run is yet to be found. So just imagine the impact on that family from right here in our community in Cambridge and what they are going through, not only dealing with what their son is now living with and fighting for, but not getting the answers that they, quite frankly, I will say, deserve in this case. Manuel Singh is the father of Irving Singh, who was injured in that hit and run in Fergus earlier this month, and joins our show. Manuel, good morning.
1: Hello, Mike. Thank you for having me today. My family really appreciates this opportunity, and I thank you a million times for this time that you're offering to us to express our feelings.
0: It is a pleasure, and I'm grateful to you for wanting to share this story because it's important. I know it can't be easy, and could you take us back, Manuel, maybe to near the beginning of this month when this crash happened, this hit and run occurred, and how you learned about it and what that was like?
1: If you can maybe give me the chance and opportunity to say about Irving, and then I will continue with that answer. Irving is a parole officer in the city of Brantford. He is a caring young man with a bright future ahead of him. He's been loved by his family and friends. And sadly, that night of May 30th, we were abroad thinking that we were going to have a little bit of vacation. And we received a Facebook message saying that Irving was in an ambulance. And we panicked. We thought it was a vehicle accident, and it wasn't. He even was walking after the metal festival. He was watching the Arkells, the group, the Arkells, and he decided to beat the traffic and walk towards his car. And a witness that we spoke to said that there was a pickup truck going in and out the lane, and he was hit. And he just saw Irving flying in the air and landing in the ground. And he said, Mr. Singh, if I didn't see Irving, he would have fallen into that ditch and nobody would have found him until next day, and maybe lifeless. And that's what we went through on that May 30th evening.
0: What have you been able to learn from OPP, who are investigating this case, so far?
1: Respecting Irving's wishes, we are very particular about giving a lot of information out there right now because the investigation is opened and the OPP wants us to be very discreet about what we are giving the public to know. All we know is that there was a dark pickup truck that evening, and there were a few places that they have footage, but they don't want us to divulge that much information because of the investigation. And they said the considerate about what we're saying to the media. But right now, the investigation is opened. We are hoping that this person is going to be found.
0: Obviously, the Arkells, you mentioned the band that Irving was watching and enjoying at this music festival, the Meadows Music Festival in Fergus about a month ago. It's a well-known band. This would have been a well-attended festival. How can we, Manuel, help you and your family?
1: So we are asking anyone who was in Fergus that night to think back. Did you see a pickup truck? Do you have a dash cam footage? Did someone mention damage to a vehicle afterward? Even the smallest detail could help the OPP. Anything that you might believe that you may have or not share with the OPP or the Crime Stoppers, or it can be anonymous. You don't have to divulge your name. You just have to say, this is what I saw. And we strongly believe that someone knows something, but at this point, they haven't come forward yet. So that's where we're standing by right now, on waiting and see if something is going to happen.
0: And how is Irving doing today?
1: Irving is recuperating. He is thinking about his future. And the first thing he's thinking of is his client. As a parole officer, he's dedicated. He's very meticulous about giving people the benefit of the doubt, giving people opportunities. He spent with me a couple of days ago driving to Hamilton to see the surgeon, and he was asking to see if he could go back to work eventually and continue his future. He likes to go to the gym and have friends, and he has an amazing amount of friends, and he wants to go back to that life. And I keep telling him, take it easy, you know, relax. It's time for recuperation. He had a number of injuries that they have to work on, but we'll see. But he's trying. He's trying to go back to his old self, and it's not time yet. He needs to have patience. And I feel that he feels guilty about the negligence of someone that didn't care, someone that hit him on the road and left, and that person didn't care about anybody else but themselves. And Irving feels guilty about it, and I don't want him to feel guilty. And I just don't know how to explain it, but unless you are in his shoes, then you will be able to feel what he's feeling at this time.
0: What has this last month been like for your family, Manuel?
1: As a parent, is one of the hardest things you can imagine. You never expect to get a call that your child has been seriously injured. Our family has been focused on supporting Irving, but at the same time, we're living with unanswered questions about who did this and why they left the scene. And there's me, people call me Manny, by the way, and there's Manny going to the parking lots and looking at pickup trucks and see people that are passing by on the road. They don't care about who is driving where, and then you catch up with them at the next light and you see them carelessly driving through the road. And this society has changed. There's no compassion. There's always the feel of I'm first. I have to get there first. I don't care who you are. And I will get there first, and I need to pass by you, and I will give you the finger, and I will insult you through my windshield, and because I want to be first. And there's no patience and no compassion. I haven't felt the compassion from people for a long, long time. And this careless driver that hit my son is a living proof of this unfortunate incident. And it's, we don't know if the person was intoxicated or was being influenced by something. We don't know. We are not accusing anybody. But it is concerning. It is concerning. And it's been difficult for us to assimilate the situation at home. I see my son struggling and wanting to go back to life. And it's not fair. It's not fair for anybody. And I'm concerned about the other families out there because we don't know if this person is going to do it again. And it's concerning for all of us to see that the justice might not be, there for us.
0: Obviously, closure is what the family really needs here, Manny. And we as a community can help if we were in Fergus for that music festival. If we saw the Arkell show, if anybody listening knows of a pickup truck that may have some damage to it from the collision, obviously. That's really what would be the biggest thing for you, I think.
1: Yes.
0: Yeah.
1: Yes. Somebody that I just don't know how to explain this, but we as a family, we are very compassionate. We give people the benefit of the doubt. Maybe it was a mistake. Maybe they didn't see Irving walking on that grass on that day near the road, and I just face the truth. Come forward, be honest, and assume the consequences of this mistake. And so the person can have peace, and so are we, right? And life will continue, and we learn from our mistakes and our experiences in life. And I'm not looking for sympathy. I'm just looking for answers. I'm just looking to have a closure in my life, in our life, in the life of my family and my friends. And that's all I'm looking for. I'm looking for an answer. And it would be nice if people would come forward and say, we are going to give you closure. Because we need to have peace in our hearts. That's all I'm looking for.
0: Manny, I really appreciate you sharing the story. Our very best to Irving and the rest of the family. Thank you very much for joining the show today.
1: Thank you, Mike, for this opportunity again. And I believe that someone will have an answer for us in the near future. Thank you again.
0: Thank you very much. Bye-bye.
1: Bye-bye.
0: Manuel Singh, or Manny, as he says he is called, father of 26-year-old Irving Singh, injured seriously in a hit and run after the Meadows Music Festival in Fergus back on May the 30th. The Arkells played there. Maybe you were at the show. Maybe you're in the Wellington County area, Dufferin, not far from Wellington County, obviously, and you know someone whose pickup truck was mysteriously damaged. They're not looking for sympathy, the Singh family. They're just looking for answers. And it would be my hope that we answer that belief of Manny's, that those answers can and will come from the community. Remember, as Manny points out, you can send that tip in anonymously through Crime Stoppers. But some closure would mean an awful lot to the Singh family. We'll take a quick time out when we come back, ripped directly from the pages of the Facebook. Your reminder, and what better time of this show to remind you of it? Not everyone is a jackwagon. Your story coming up on the Mike Farwell Show. This is 570 News Radio and Rogers TV.
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0: It is Thursday, and remember, every Thursday morning following our 10:30 news update, so just over 10 minutes from now, Living Retired on the radio. Did you ever do anything dumb in high school? Wait a minute, let me rephrase that. How many dumb things did you do in high school? Because boy, oh boy, I've got a laundry list. Living Retired on the radio, just a little over 10 minutes from now. Plus, before 11, a brand new and important countdown that I'm bringing to this show. I should have started it sooner, but you know what they say, better late than never, right? So that countdown is coming up before 11 as well. It is 10:22.

I will admit this is something I had to learn. But now that I've learned it and I am disciplined enough to continue following the lessons, I quite enjoy social media. I know we talk about the cesspool that it is. I used to engage in the arguments and the back and forth commenting, and that was just dumb. There was no point to that. I enjoy Facebook now because I can just keep up with people that I haven't seen in a long time. Or I can come across great stories like the one I found the other day, and I stole directly from my friend Ben's Facebook page. Ben, by the way, is the brains and the brawn in terms of the effort behind the Blue Monday show that we do each and every January on Rogers TV. And it focuses on our mental health. And Ben is a strong advocate. And he shared this, and it's good for our mental health, I think, on his Facebook page recently. I will read directly. It started with our oldest son, Theo. Like a lot of little kids, he was fascinated by buses. We live on a bus route, and every day, the city of Brantford buses pass our house in both directions, sometimes seconds apart.

0: from the boys. Now Theo has passed the torch to his little brother, Benny. He takes bus enthusiasm to another level. The moment he hears or sees one coming, he's in the front yard with the biggest up and down wave you have ever seen. He reminds me of those little red lucky cats that never stop waving. Once he starts, there's absolutely no stopping him. Here's where the story gets special. This all started with one driver, our friend Matt, who slowed down, honked, and gave a big wave. Then another driver did it. Then another. And now, almost every driver on our route waves back. Some slow down, some give an enthusiastic wave that matches Benny's energy, a few even honk. And every single time, Benny lights up like it's the greatest thing that's ever happened. So do we. A couple of times when traffic was particularly backed up in front of our house, drivers have even stopped, opened the doors, and taken a moment to chat with us and let the boys peek inside. Those moments might seem small, but they're not. They're the kind of moments kids remember, the kind of moments that make a neighborhood feel like a community. So to all the transit operators who take a second out of their day to wave at an excited little boy standing in a front yard, thank you. You may just be driving your route, but to our kids, you're creating magic. And I think that's a good reminder for all of us. Sometimes the smallest gestures, a wave, a smile, a moment of acknowledgement, end up meaning far more than we realize. My buddy Ben put that on his Facebook page. A shout out to the transit operators in Brantford and Matt, who got it all started. Funny coincidence. Matt is also an old friend of mine. We used to work together at a radio station here in Kitchener. Matt was known as Roo Dog at that radio station. I was known as Big Mike at that radio station. Don't ask. But if you want to see a picture on our Facebook page today, just look up the Mike Farwell Show on Facebook and you'll see a picture of me in my quote unquote Big Mike days. It's a memory from the Kitchener Memorial Auditorium, which we will share more of during the flip side in about an hour. But I thought Ben's story about the bus drivers who are certainly not jackwagons in Brantford was fitting right now. This is the Mike Farwell Show on 570 News Radio and Rogers TV.
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7: Good morning. It's 10:30. Another hot one today. 27 degrees, feeling like 36 with the humidity. I'm Matt Hutchison with the 570 News Radio top story. After almost a full week of these sweltering temperatures with the heat and humidity that's been blanketing the region, it's all about to come to an end. But Environment Canada still has us under that heat warning for today. 570's meteorologist Carl Lamb tells us what we're in for.
8: That southwesterly wind is still pumping in all that warm and humid air in from the states, and so it is going to keep us under that orange warning for heat today across the region. Temperatures will be up into the low 30s. That Humidex will be into the low 40s for today as well. But some of that rain this afternoon could cool things off quite a bit, so it's a little more manageable tonight.
7: The overnight low finally expected to fall below 20 tonight and into Saturday for the first time since the heat warning began Monday afternoon. Saturday and Sunday highs will be back to seasonal with overnight lows around 17 for the weekend and to start the week. 570 News Time 10:31. Time for Rogers Xfinity Internet traffic and weather together on the ones. Here's Luke Schultz.
9: Well, thanks, Matt. We do have a collision on the go right down the drive through Waterloo. It's right at King and University. Regional police confirming a two-vehicle crash through there, but they're saying there's no road closures in place. We have heard from traffic spotters of some lane reductions through there with emergency crews on scene. It is looking quite slow, so you may want to avoid that area. Again, that's University and King in Waterloo. Over on the area highways, we're doing all right. Just some eastbound delays on Highway 7 through Shawn Station Road. 85 looks good up to St. Jacobs and Elmira. The 78 drives clear to New Hamburg as well. Checking on the 401, eastbound lanes of traffic clear through Cambridge. The 6s, minor delays around Kelso, but you're clear through Milton onto Mississauga. Westbound lanes of the 401 are clear. But if you spot any traffic problems on your drive today, you're welcome to call us hands-free at *401. Time for the latest from 570 meteorologist Carl Lamb.
8: A hot and humid day today. 31 is the high. It will feel like 40 with the humidity. Sun and cloud to start. Then we get into the rain showers and thunderstorms for the afternoon and a gusty southwest wind. Then for tonight, down to a low of 20. Your high for today is 31.
7: Right now, outside the 570 News Radio studio in the sunshine, 27. But with the Humidex, it feels like 36. The region of Waterloo wants to hear from pedestrians about their experiences at certain roundabout crosswalks. Crews have been hard at work over the last several months installing pedestrian and cyclist safety enhancements at the roundabouts as part of a pilot project. Those roundabouts are at Homer Watson and Blockline in Kitchener, Franklin Boulevard and Bishop in Cambridge, and Herb Street West and Ira Needles in Waterloo in particular. The enhancements include raised crosswalks, button-activated flashing lights, and improved lighting. The region has posted a survey at engagewaterlooregion.ca, hoping to gather feedback about the improvements. The information gathered through the survey will help guide decision-making around safety measures and other roundabouts in the region. Lower-income Canadians are receiving the first regular payments from the renamed Canada Groceries and Essentials Benefit today. The quarterly benefit replaces the GST-HST credit and is meant to help households manage rising everyday costs. Recipients already got an extra June payment worth half of their yearly benefit, with regular payments now increasing by 25% for 5 years. Families could receive anywhere from several hundred dollars to more than $1,000 annually, depending on their household makeup. The Kitchener Panthers return to action tonight at Jack Couch Park with the Brantford Red Sox in town. Game time 7:05. At the World Cup today, the Aussies face Egypt. Argentina gets the upstart Cape Verde, and Colombia faces Ghana. Jays are out west, opening a West Coast swing in Seattle tonight. Game time here on 570 News Radio is 10 o'clock. News next at 11 o'clock. I'm Matt Hutchison, 570 News Radio.
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0: It is the feeling you can only get with Gary Chaka. Gary Chaka. His name's Gary Chalk. We just add the Chaka because that's what Blue Swede does in that song. The only feeling you can get with living retired on the radio. Something we do every Thursday morning here on the show. Living Retired is a humor column written by Gary Chalk. You can find it online, livingretired.press. And here's a suggestion. While you're there, why don't you sign up for the weekly newsletter and have that column delivered directly into your inbox? It's a nice change of pace in the old inbox from the other things, like the memos from the boss and the reminders like I've been getting that I have to complete some online something or other before June the 30th. Will I get fired if I don't? I don't know the answer to that, but I do know that when I get Gary Chalk's Living Retired humor column, I chuckle and forget about the work that I'm supposed to be doing here. Also, I know you enjoy Gary's appearances here on the show. He would be happy to appear with you and for you personally at your corporate event or your retirement celebration or your service club. Again, just go to livingretired.press and get in touch with Gary right there as we welcome him back to the program for Living Retired on the radio. Good morning, Gary Chalk.
1: Good morning, Mike with a mic. It's Gary, so please be wary.
0: I like that. It's a, you know, you should come with that warning label. You should have a t-shirt that says, along with your on-trend shirt that gets you so many compliments, you should have a shirt that says, be wary.
1: Speaking of labels, what's with that label they always have on upholstery things? You can't take the label off the decorator pillow or something. What's
0: the strangest thing? Another label I don't understand is which end of the toothpaste box to open. Like, what difference does it make? They're so both ends are easily opened, Gary. Anyway.
1: I'll tell you, we are smart guys. Why are we doing this when we have such interesting thoughts, Mike?
0: You're absolutely right. All of the world's problems could be solved by Gary Chalk and Mike Farwell.
1: Hey, you're on to it. Hey, I heard you earlier. High school was, I was not a good student. I'll admit it. I was the round peg in the square hole, and I was the class clown, and I struggled a lot. I apologized to my teachers, but I actually, the other day, now that I'm living retired, started to think about some of the things I did in high school. And the bottom line is I keep saying, what was I thinking?
0: So many times I ask myself that question.
1: You have something that you think back to and think, oh my gosh?
0: So many, but the one that stands out most, and my father probably still cringes about this, is when I decided to grow my hair long. Right. And Gary, I did it because truly, I was in the school play because I was a theater geek, and it was a period piece, and the men had longer hair. So I was told at the audition in October that by the time we stage this in May, you should have long hair. So I grew it. But the thing is, then I didn't stop, Gary. and there was a time that this bald head had hair long enough that I tied it into a ponytail because I thought it made me look smart. Oh, yeah.
1: Did you get to the man bun stage?
0: No. Listen, Gary, the man bun nobody had even conceived of the man bun back in the late 1980s.
1: Oh, that's true. Well, I went to school previous to that, and there's a handful of these stupid things. What was I thinking? In grade 12, we had grade 13 at that time. In grade 12, I decided I would run for president of the students' council for the following year. So I had an election team put together, and we organized, it was supposed to be just a simple parade up and down in front of the school one day at lunch hour. Turned into a very rowdy noon hour parade that involved the police. We had cars honking their horns, cheerleaders shaking their pom-poms. I had a friend who lived in a farm. He drove his tractor with a hay wagon in. We had an extremely loud music system. Busy four-lane stretch of highway in front of the, roadway in front of the school. And everybody's complaining. And like I say, I didn't know I was supposed to get a parade permit. What was I thinking?
0: What were you thinking, Gary?
1: Yeah. And there were 1,400 kids in this school, Mike. And one of the things that we did for lunch, they would all come down to the cafeteria. It was pretty large. So, again, my election team, they thought, let's have a fun way to promote Gary's name, Chalk. So what we did, we bought a couple of boxes of chalk, and we broke them into small pieces, and had every student coming into lunch hour on Tuesday received a piece of chalk. Seemed pretty simple, But then, well, it broke out into an epic all-out chalk fight in the cafeteria with 1,400 kids.
0: Oh, my goodness. I thought they might have used the chalk to, like, mark up the tables or the walls. But the chalk fight, oh, my goodness.
1: Again, what was I thinking?
0: Yeah.
1: And as luck would have it, I won the election.
0: And then you're thinking,
1: sure, the principal thought, oh, my gosh, what a year this is going to be in grade 13.
0: Yeah, now you're the student council president. What were you thinking, Gary?
1: Well, here's what I was thinking. I thought, we need to do something for school spirit. So early in September, when everybody was coming back, the council, we decided we would have a pancake breakfast. You know, I'm thinking Elmira can do it for thousands. Surely we can do it for 1,400 kids.
0: Of course, piece of cake.
1: Yeah. So we encouraged everybody to come to school and wear your house coat or something. Have some fun. Let's get some spirit. Well, we're all set to go, and the night before the pancake breakfast, I got a call from one of the members in Students' Council and said, you know, Gary, they had just read that milk, which we had to use for our batter, instead you can use ginger ale. A lot less money to buy all the ginger ale instead of milk. The lesson is you should probably test it beforehand. We went out that night, and we bought cases and cases of cheap, no-name bottles of ginger ale. And away we went, got up the next morning, 5 o'clock. We got the cafeteria all set up. We've got our hot plates, and we've got the production line for all these pancakes. Remember, we said, please arrive anytime from 7 until 8:45, because school starts at 9. Well, 1,400 kids, they're not stupid. They didn't start arriving until about 8:15. We couldn't make pancakes for that many people. By 10 o'clock, we're finishing the last people going through our pancake breakfast. The school day has been disrupted. I'm sweating because it's just not going the way it was supposed to. Went to class, and at about 11 o'clock, I received a message to come down to the principal's office. He said, Gary, come with me. We walked over to the health office. There are kids lined up because they're now having a bad reaction to pancakes made with ginger ale. Oh, my gosh. I'll tell you, now when I always hear about the Elmira Maple Syrup Festival, I go back to this and I think, Gary, what were you thinking?
0: What were you thinking, Gary?
1: Just wasn't. Now, here's another one. This is bizarre. In grade 12, do you remember your chemistry class in grade 12? It had a textbook, hardcover. The thing probably weighed 5 pounds. Great big, thick, 5-inch thick book. Do you remember that one?
0: I think it's cute that you still think I was taking science in grade 11, Gary.
1: Oh, okay.
0: Yeah, I got rid of those courses, let me tell you.
1: Oh, boy. Well, I unfortunately was taking chemistry, and I was, again, bad student, always getting in trouble. What happened this time was, I did something wrong in class, and the chemistry teacher, in his wisdom, said, okay, Gary, you stand at the back of the classroom for the rest of the period and hold this heavy chemistry book up in the air over your head.
0: Oh, my gosh.
1: I'm not sure what the correlation was between whatever I did and what the penalty I received, but it just didn't seem right. So I'm at the back of the chemistry class. Well, of course, nobody in the rest of the class is looking at the teacher at the board. They're looking around at me because this book is heavy. And my arms are shaking, and every time it would start to lower, he'd say, put it back up, Chuck. So he lost control of the chemistry class. I'm standing with this 5-pound book over top of my head of the class. The worst thing possible ever could happen. There was a fire alarm. 1,400 students are told over the PA system to report to the front of the school. Again, it's a large school on a major, major roadway. So everybody's out of the class except me. I'm standing in the doorway to the chemistry lab arguing with the teacher because he's insisting that I put the book down so I can run out for the fire alarm. And I'm insisting, but the period's not over. I have to hold the book over my head. Made sense to me. Well, eventually he gave up and we walked out. By the time we're walking out, all the hallways are empty because they're all out front. We finally get to the front. There's 1,399 students. I walk out with the chemistry teacher with the book over top of my head. And what do I see? a fire department truck with the fire marshal with a stopwatch trying to determine how long it takes to empty the school during a fire alarm. So, again, two things. What was I thinking? And I need to apologize.
0: Listen, you brought down the average, right? Because you were so slow getting out of that ding-dang school, Gary.
1: That's right. Not to mention 1,400 kids laughing. Oh, my God. Hey, one more of these what was I thinking things. And this was in grade 10. Now, grade 10, I was in a mixed school, but it was an all-boys class, 40 of us. That's not a good starting point for a class. 40 boys in grade 10. Remember the store Wokel?
0: Oh, for sure.
1: Yeah. And remember they used to have $1.44 day?
0: Of course, Gary. There was a Woco Woolworths down the street because we had downtown Kitchener was our high school. And it was an all-boys school. And I would go down there to that lunch counter and $1.44 days, all that stuff.
1: Yeah.
0: Yeah.
1: Well, one thing at $1.44 day, we discovered that they were selling cheap, hand-twisted, cranked-up alarm clocks. So we bought 40 of them at $1.44 a piece.
0: Oh, my goodness.
1: So here's what happened. One morning, all 40 guys, our lockers are all in the same area, stretched out in one area of the hallway. And those lockers were metal, and you probably remember they had a metal shelf at the top. And we would take all our books and everything off and take this cheap, wind-up $1.44 alarm clock and set it for 10:15 and put it up in the shelf and then lock the locker. 10:15 arrived, when we were in a class at that point across the hall, and all you can hear is 40 lockers locked with an alarm clock ringing. And we looked out, there's the principal, and there's the custodial staff, and they don't know whether to call the police, or they're assuming that it's just cheap clocks that are ringing. It's at that point, I said, Gary, what are you thinking? Oh, the days that I think back of when I was going to school and now that I'm living retired, I don't know how I got this far, Mike.
0: Well, Gary, I think what you were thinking is one day I'm going to be writing a humor column. Because as much as you look back and the trouble you got into and the apologies you had to issue, like full marks, buddy, that alarm clock prank is a good one.
1: Oh, I tell you, that's just one of many that stood the test of time.
0: Ah, I see what you did there. Oh, Gary, thanks for this. We'll talk again in a week's time.
1: You bet. Take care, Mike.
0: You too. Bye-bye. Gary Chalk is the humor columnist behind Living Retired, which you can find online at livingretired.press. And you will hear Gary right here every Thursday morning with Living Retired on the radio just after our 10:30 news. And those are the unique stylings of Gary Chalk. He is more than happy to come out to your service club or your retirement party or whatever other corporate event you might be having and deliver a keynote or bring some humor. You can find Gary where you find the Living Retired humor column online at livingretired.press. Oh, what were we thinking back in those high school days? What was I thinking when I agreed to this challenge? I guess what I was thinking about, unsurprisingly this month, because it is Farewell for Hire month, I was thinking about charity. I was thinking about raising as much money as possible for cystic fibrosis research. And the other night I was reminded of this challenge and I thought, you know what I need is a light at the end of the tunnel. So the countdown I should have created earlier and you did not know you needed debuts right after this. Stay with us on the Mike Farwell Show. This is 570 News Radio and Rogers TV.
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0: Welcome to the countdown that you did not know you needed. But believe you me, I need this countdown because I need to see and hear the light at the end of the tunnel. You can see the light at the end of the tunnel. You'll hear us getting there with this new countdown that debuts today and will not end for about another 20 days. July the 16th, this countdown will finally end. What is the countdown all about? Why does it matter? I'm glad you asked those questions. The other night, we were celebrating a Farwell for Hire event with our good friend Allison Lopez at Dominion Lending in Waterloo. I was telling the story the other day. Allison has done this along with her partner in this life, Ian Ingalls, and they've done this for a number of years. They organize a little dinner party at the Dominion Lending offices on Herb Street in Waterloo, and the invited guests all bring donations for Farwell for Hire. Chef D caters the event for us, so we get some good eats, we have some good company, and this past Tuesday night, we also came home with almost $5,000 in fundraising. And what did I do to earn that? I sat down and had dinner, talked with a few folks, shared some stories, they brought the money. It's great. It's about as easy as it gets when it comes to fundraising. But there was a challenging part about it, because at this dinner, for dessert, they had a tray of my most favorite butter tarts just sitting there waiting to be enjoyed. Raisin-free, of course, and they were butter tarts from the Sweet and Savory Pie Company in Waterloo. These truly are my absolute favorites. But I remembered, of course, in looking at this tray of my favorite butter tarts, that I am not allowed to eat them. That's because earlier this month, when I was hired by Hefner Lexus Toyota for Farwell for Hire, they made their usual $2,000 donation to our fund for cystic fibrosis research. And then they said, you know, Mike, it's our 65th anniversary of Hefner Lexus Toyota in this town. And in honor of that, we would like to make an additional $6,500 donation. But there's a catch. You must go 30 days without eating a butter tart. 30 days for a guy that loves his butter tarts. Of course, I have to accept the challenge because I want to raise as much money as possible for cystic fibrosis research. But when you see a tray of your favorites sitting right in front of you, it's a reminder of how difficult this can be. So in order to help me to the end of the line here, this did not surprise me. I looked online for a butter tart song, and wouldn't you know, I found one.
14: Oh, butter tarts, butter tarts. No, there's none that can compare with butter tarts.
0: That is a folk singer by the name of Paul Mills, and he's singing a song by Shelley Posen of Ottawa, who wrote the song about butter tarts. That's just the reminder of what this is all about. And how many more days do I have until I reach the 30 days and the $6,500 donation from Hefner Lexus Toyota? Let's spin the old wheel of countdown.

0: 21.
1: I have 21 more days to go without a butter tart. And if I can make it 21 more days, we earn the $6,500 donation from Hefner Lexus Toyota. Hang in there with me. I mean, you can have butter tarts. In fact, if you go to Sweet and Savory Pie Company, where I get my favorite butter tarts, they are donating $2 from every dozen butter tarts sold to our Farwell for Hire campaign this month. So, heck, you can enjoy them. Enjoy more on my behalf because I can't. But in 21 days, I will be allowed to enjoy a butter tart again. The challenge was accepted. We're going to count it down every day on the show just so I can see the light at the end of that tunnel. You have probably heard me not just now, but so many times, of course, through this month, which is Farwell for Hire Month, talking about this charity. It is in support of cystic fibrosis research. You probably know that cystic fibrosis impacted my family. That's the reason that we do this fundraiser every year. But you are making a huge difference with your support in the lives of families right here in the region of Waterloo. And we're going to tell you more about that so you can have a better understanding of how much you're helping. That's coming up here on the Mike Farwell Show. 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
15: It's 11 o'clock, another hot and steamy day today. 27 degrees, but feeling like 36 with the Humidex. I'm Matt Hutchison with the 570 News Radio top story. Well, we began the day with a severe thunderstorm watch, and there's still the chance they'll return later today. But the good news is this signals the beginning of the end of this extended heat wave. The orange level heat warning remains in effect for today, but there is good news. The overnight low is expected to drop below 20 for the first time all week. Lows of 17 expected through the weekend and into next week with highs that'll be much more seasonal. 570's meteorologist Carl Lamb takes a closer look at your weekend.
16: As we go into Saturday, we may be able to lose the orange warning for heat just because those daytime highs on Saturday will slide back into the upper 20s. We'll still have the chance for a few showers, but really Saturday is the nicer of the two weekend days because even though Sunday is a little bit cooler, we still have the chance for a few light to moderate rain showers throughout the day.
15: 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Here's Luke Schultz.
17: Well, thanks, Matt. You still have some issues in the drive through Waterloo, the intersection of University and King, dealing with a collision. We're seeing some lane reductions through there. Very heavy on the drive. You might want to avoid that if you can. It's a two-vehicle crash that's snarling traffic through that area. As we look to the area highways, you see some minor westbound delays on Highway 7 through Shawnee Station Road. 85 is clear up to St. Jacobs, over to Elmira. The 78 drive still looking good to New Hamburg. Some slow spots on the 401 as well. Eastbound lanes of traffic just a little heavy through Cedar Creek on your approach to Cambridge. You also get delays if you're going further than that, just around Highway 6 North. No problems to Middleton. The drive through Mississauga looks pretty good, at least till you hit Dixie, and it all slows down for your drive into Toronto.
15: 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The region has been working to improve pedestrian safety at roundabouts. Now they want to hear about your experiences. The last few months have seen enhanced safety measures installed at three specific roundabouts: a raised crosswalk at Homer Watson and Blockline in Kitchener, button-activated flashing lights at Franklin and Bishop in Cambridge, and at Urban Ira Needles in Waterloo, a raised crosswalk and button-activated flashing lights. You can find the survey at engagewaterlooregion.ca. The region will use the information gathered to help guide recommendations about improvements at other crosswalks in the region. Regional Council will get a report sometime next year. Alberta has pitched Ottawa on a West Coast pipeline that would mirror much of the Trans Mountain Corridor from Bruderheim, Alberta to the Delta, BC. The project is expected to move more than 1 million barrels a day and involve both Trans Mountain and Pembina as partners. BC secured federal promises to keep the northern tanker ban, cover environmental risks, and compensate the province if the pipeline proceeds. Prime Minister Mark Carney and Alberta Premier Smith say they plan to show Canada can cooperate through civics and warn a public financial risk. News next at 11:30. I'm Matt Hutchison, 570 News Radio.
2: He may have gone home and turned the phones off, but you can hear everything you missed. 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
1: If you have known me for more than a minute, you probably know that I am passionate about raising funds for cystic fibrosis research, because cystic fibrosis is a fatal genetic disease, and it impacted my family. Two of my sisters passed away from cystic fibrosis many years ago. It actually goes back decades now, but 12 years ago, but this is the 13th campaign. 12 years ago, back in 2014, decided to launch this fundraising effort called Farwell for Hire. I kind of liked the alliteration, and the idea was that I was literally for hire to do different jobs in exchange for a donation to the charity that means so much to me. As I said, if you know me for more than a minute, you probably know that this is a thing with me. And you might get sick of hearing about it, right? Because every year in the month of May, it's all Farwell for Hire all the time because May is Cystic Fibrosis Awareness Month. We shifted the campaign into June this year because those Kitchener Rangers kept me pretty busy. We played the Memorial Cup Championship game on May the 31st out in Kelowna, British Columbia. And then we flew home on Monday morning, June the 1st. And after a few hours sleep, got up and started right into Farwell for Hire fundraising. You've heard plenty from me, but I want you to hear from somebody that knows a heck of a lot more and can tell you a much more important story about where we are at today and the benefit that we receive as an organization of cystic fibrosis through your generosity with this campaign. I'm very pleased to welcome to the show Kelly Grover, who is the president and CEO with Cystic Fibrosis Canada. Kelly, thank you so much for the time. Good morning.
18: Mike, thank you so much for having me. And I do want to say I might know more about what we're doing for the disease, but Mike, your family has been impacted in a way that many families have in Canada. And I just want to say I have not experienced that. And I'm thrilled that we can carry on your legacy and your family's legacy through the generosity of your donors. So thank you for having me. And I'm tremendously saddened that your circumstances brought me here today. But we're thankful for the work you've been doing.
1: Well, and that goes both ways, Kelly, because the work that you and the entire team at Cystic Fibrosis Canada are doing also helps what we hope to help through our fundraising efforts, and that is change outcomes for families who are still navigating this terrible disease. Let's start, if we could, with Cystic Fibrosis Canada as an organization. What is your mission? What do you do as an organization?
18: Well, we want people to live fuller, healthier lives and not be burdened by their cystic fibrosis. Our vision is a life unlimited by CF. So you and I don't have CF, and we don't think about, we can think about our life in a way we might be burdened by our own finances or a family situation, but certainly we're not burdened by our cystic fibrosis. It doesn't guide us in terms of what job we take, what hospital we want to be close to. So that's our mission is to ensure people can live longer, fuller, healthier lives.
1: I have shared with folks over the years how important the research into this disease has been and how much of those important milestones were met right here in Canada. In fact, not far from us here in the region of Waterloo, chief among them being that discovery of the CF gene at SickKids Hospital decades ago. But the CF story in Canada is a pretty compelling one. Can you kind of trace the roots of that story for us?
18: 100%. So you're right. The gene was founded just down the street from where I am right now in Toronto. And that was from research funding that was provided by Cystic Fibrosis Canada. But Cystic Fibrosis Canada was built by parents and caregivers and families and friends who knew that they wanted to see something different for their kids. And it's over 65 years ago. The parents in Ontario, actually, just down in Brantford, the Summer Hays started Cystic Fibrosis Canada, and they had a vision that their kids, they had two children with CF, should live a long, healthy life. And they started building a community that we have the benefit of working with and have made extraordinary change. You spoke about the research investment in the gene. Well, the research investment in the gene resulted in new medication that is available for Canadians that we fought very hard over the years of the pandemic to get available in Canada. And I was just thinking today when I was coming to speak with you, I started in 2018 here, and the median age of survival, which means half of the people, the age I'm going to give you, half of the people will die before that and half will live beyond it. But it was age 50 when I started. And last year, our latest results from our registry is age 64. And that is because of the investments people made in research and in healthcare to ensure that people could live healthier lives. And it's just a tremendous success story in terms of the investments made. But there's so much more work to do, and I can tell you a little bit more about that.
1: Certainly. And I love that way of describing the progress in the less than 10 years since you've been the president and CEO at Cystic Fibrosis Canada, from the median age of 50 to the median age of 64. When my sisters were alive, and it was different, they called it life expectancy, but was 24. And this goes back to the early 1990s. My oldest sister, Luann, lived to 24. My younger sister, Sherry, lived to be just 18. But that was more common, I would say, all those decades ago, and here we are now. So that work that you say still needs to be done and is being done, what does that look like?
18: Well, you know, I just want to say it's a game changer that we've been in, and I want everybody listening and everybody that supported you to know that those investments make a difference. What I do want to say is many people have heard about the new medication. The name is Trikafta, and we were able to get that here available to Canadians living with cystic fibrosis, and it has helped many people. It really has transformed their life. But it is my analogy, which might be poor, is a baseball analogy, and I say we only got to first base. So people only had regular symptom management drugs for their cystic fibrosis. They still needed to do a lot of hours of treatment each day and take a lot of different pills. And now that has decreased a little bit, so they got to first base, in my words. But that doesn't mean that they don't have other things going on. So I spoke to somebody recently. She's in her early 30s, and I said, how are you doing? And she said, not great. And she said, Trikafta helped my lungs, but it hasn't helped my other parts of my body and my GI. So she has bowel obstructions every 3 weeks. Not a great way to live. So we have many other people that have other issues. They have CF-related diabetes. They have liver issues, significant mental health issues with our community, much more than the non-CF population. So there is so much more work to be done. The thing that I also want to remind everybody about is the Trikafta that we have available, or the new, they're called CFTR modulators. They don't help everybody with CF. CF is not one disease. It's a disease of different mutations. And there are about 120 people now who cannot take the drug. It won't work for them at all. And then there's other people who can't tolerate the drug. So we are so thankful, Mike, that we got to the place we're at. But we still have to keep going. And I know many people now have or see a community that has a medication, and they think we are at a cure. And we're nowhere near a cure. We're thankful for where we are, but we have so much more work to be done. The other part that I was going to say is it's extra challenging. In years when I started, there was one mission, let's say, or one North Star, which was to keep people alive. Now we are doing that, but it's just such a heterogeneous group of people. So for CF Canada, we really have to stay focused on who's most burdened by the disease and drive to new medications for those that don't have any, better understanding in our research of the other health issues that people are having. And then thirdly, ensuring that they're not facing a financial burden to access these medications, which people do in Ontario. So lots of work left to be done.
1: I'm glad you talk about where we're going and the work that is left to be done, because over the many years that our family has been connected to Cystic Fibrosis Canada, Kelly, there have been different leaders and people within the organization that were reluctant to use the word cure or talk about the quest to find that cure. I have the luxury of being able to be more bold, and I always throw that word out there because that's what I want. And I think that the advances that we have made, they give me hope anyway. But as an organization, Cystic Fibrosis Canada today, what is the focus?
18: Well, we are focused on everybody living with CF, but there's a couple areas I want to highlight that are very important. One is people who don't have any treatments. I've said it throughout this chat with you. It's imperative that we don't leave anyone behind. You know, you almost have a have and a have not group of people now in CF. And so we are deeply focused on those that don't have new medications. And that would be their the focus now for those folks are genetic therapies. So we have a clinical trials network. That means that we can test new drugs for these folks in Canada. It's kind of unusual for a rare disease to have this. It's a really great win for us. So we can ensure we stay focused on those folks that don't have any new medications. Then we have these major complications, you know, as I told you about the woman I know who has GI issues. We need to have more solutions for those folks that have GI or mental health issues. So we're going to invest in research in that area. The healthcare, the clinical care has been wonderful in Canada. We have specialized CF clinics. But, you know, now that you've got a really different kind of population, some people are doing better on the medication, some people aren't. Some people, as I said, don't have medication. We're investing and working with our clinicians to make sure the care adapts to our varied population. And then, of course, a big, big part of CF Canada has been our advocacy to ensure we've got new treatments available, that there's not a burden to people when they access them. But also, as I said, people are still sick, so they're in and out of hospital, they're in and out of work and school. We need to have good disability supports for them. You shouldn't have an extra burden financially because you're trying to take care of your disease. So those are some of the areas that we'll be focused on moving forward over the next number of years.
1: I was able to share just before the 11 o'clock news this morning a story about a big donation that we received from a local company, Hefner Lexus Toyota, and another donation just this week from a Farwell for Hire event with Dominion Lending in Waterloo. Combined, it's almost $11,000, which is going into the Farwell for Hire fund, which supports CF Canada in perpetuity. And then there have been a lot more donations like that for the fund. And then on the other side of our fundraising, of course, we have the Farwell for Hire 50-50 raffle, which has gained $5,000 in the jackpot just in the past 36 hours or so as we get closer to that grand prize draw next Tuesday afternoon. But the monies, and last year it was over $121,000 that we were able to give to CF Canada. Can you give us a sense, Kelly, of what these funds help CF Canada do?
18: Mike, just you, I've said this to you in person, but just listening to you, I have shivers up my back. Like, just the generosity of the folks that support you, the championing you have done, we are so deeply appreciative. We are almost 100%, I think it's 99%, funded by the generosity of people like those that support Farwell for Hire. We would have $0 to invest in the areas that I've told you about or to have the impact we have. We stay very, very focused as an organization on where we'll have the greatest impact. So I do want donors to know that. We're not just dabbling in all areas. But as I said, there is no other funding coming into CF Canada. Tiny, tiny percentage from our folks in the U.S., our friends in the U.S. who help with our clinical trials network. But this is all through the generosity of the folks that support you and your support as well. So it is deeply important, and we are deeply, deeply thankful.
1: I'm so glad you could make time for the show today. And, of course, the work that you and the entire team at Cystic Fibrosis Canada continue to do. Kelly, thank you very much for being here. This is important for folks to hear, and I'm glad you could be here to share it with us. Thank you.
18: Thank you so much, Mike. It's an honor to work on behalf of this community, and thank you to you. Cheers to you, Mike. Thanks so much.
1: All right, Kelly. Take good care. Bye-bye.
18: Bye-bye.
1: Kelly Grover is the president and CEO at Cystic Fibrosis Canada, and hopefully that paints the picture. It does for me. I get a little bit emotional if you're... Ah, boy. We've come a long way. We have come a long way since the early 1990s when our family lost two of its members. And I am incredibly encouraged by that. I'm incredibly encouraged that every time I hit the refresh button on my computer, I see the Farwell for Hire 50-50 jackpot growing, because I know that means more money for Cystic Fibrosis Canada and the research that they are doing, and how important, as you hear from Kelly, this fundraising is. So we as a cystic fibrosis community are so incredibly grateful to you as a generous community that wants to support people who are navigating what can be an incredibly challenging life with cystic fibrosis. But that median age, all the way up to 64, that's about 40 years better than we were 30-ish years ago when we lost my sisters. We are doing very important work, making incredible strides forward. And it remains my sincere hope that we will one day find a cure. And thanks to your donations, just to put an exclamation point on this, thanks to your donations, the Farwell for Hire Fund will in perpetuity, forever and ever, amen, support Cystic Fibrosis Canada. That's the arrangement we have been fortunate enough to make with the Waterloo Region Community Foundation, where our fund is held. And I promise you this, I still think we're going to get there. If on the slim chance we don't reach that cure before I shake free from this mortal coil, all of the money in that fund, of course, will go directly to Cystic Fibrosis Canada. But it continues to put out money every year, thanks to you. So I hope that gives you a better understanding of why we do what we do and the impact that your support is having. This is the Mike Farwell Show on 570 News Radio and Rogers TV.
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0: $200,000. That team that shall not be named will become the team I cheer for next hockey season. We'll have a lot of fun on the show cheering for that team together if the jackpot gets to $200,000. And if the jackpot should reach $250,000 or just a little bit more than it reached last year, because, you know, it's always nice to outdo what you did a year ago. If we get to $250,000 in the jackpot or $125,000 for the take-home prize, I will wear the jersey of the team that shall not be named while walking in the annual KW Oktoberfest Thanksgiving Day Parade. And you will have free rein to say what you want as I make that walk. It depends on how high the jackpot gets. Right now, the jackpot is at $117,745. That's a take-home prize of almost $59,000. If you want to get a ticket, you can do so. There's an early bird prize being put up tomorrow, $2,500 in cash from TLC Pet Food. So why not get your tickets today? Because you can get all of those incentives with the stakes being raised as the jackpot grows. The final draw is next Tuesday at noon. But TLC Pet Food's putting $2,500 in your pocket tomorrow, and you could win that, and you're still in for the overall jackpot. So great reason to buy your tickets today. CF5050.ca. 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

0: Waterloo Regional Police are investigating a break and enter in Cambridge. On June 17th at approximately 1:45 a.m., police responded to an alarm at a business in the area of Coronation Boulevard. Police learned that the suspects forced entry by smashing the front door and stole merchandise valued in the thousands of dollars. The investigation remains ongoing.
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1: It's 11:30, sunny but hot and humid. It is 27 degrees, feeling closer to 36. I'm Matt Hutchison with the 570 News Radio top story. One more day of these above average temperatures before more seasonal conditions move in. Environment Canada still has us under that orange level heat warning, with the Humidex making it feel like 39 or 40 today. 570's meteorologist Carl Lamb says the cooler air on the way will bring with it more thunderstorm activity.
2: Things are going to be a bit unsettled. We could have some yellow warnings for some severe thunderstorms popping up as well. And we have some heavy downpours, thunder, lightning, some hail, and some really strong gusty wind. It's all a possibility today with this line of storms developing. And there could be the potential for an isolated tornado.
1: But while the heat alert is still in effect, you can check out tips on how to stay cool, along with a list of cooling center locations around the region, on our website, kitchener.citynews.ca. 570 News Time, 11:31. 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Here's Luke Schultz.
3: Well, thanks, Matt. The in-town drive looking much better now. We had that earlier crash at King and University, but it looks like that has been cleared out at this point. I don't see any new collisions that you need to watch out for on your drive. Area highways are also largely up to speed. We just have some minor eastbound and westbound delays on Highway 7 heading through the area of Shawn Station Road. 85 is clear up to St. Jacobs over to Elmira. Your 70 drive still looking good over to New Hamburg. As we shift our attention to the 401 here, there are some eastbound delays on your way through the 6s. It looks like it just goes through to 6 South. You're clear on to Milton, over to Mississauga, before the heavy slowdowns kick in once you're east of Dixie Road, making that drive into Toronto. Westbound lanes of the 401 are clear, but if you spot traffic problems on the drive, you're welcome to call us. Hands free at Star 401. Time for the latest from 570 meteorologist Carl Lamb.
2: A hot and humid day today. 31 is the high. It will feel like 40 with the humidity. Sun and cloud to start. Then we get into the rain showers and thunderstorms for the afternoon and a gusty southwest wind. Then for tonight, down to a low of 20. Your high for today is 31.
1: Right now, outside the 570 News Radio studio, 29 with the Humidex. We're feeling like 39. Well, this just in, Tommy Hunter, a fixture in Canadian living rooms for decades with his long-running CBC TV show, has died. The late country star's business manager, Brian Edwards, confirmed the news to the Canadian Press today. Tommy Hunter was 89. Improving pedestrian safety at roundabouts has been an ongoing project for the region of Waterloo. A new survey is now available asking pedestrians about their experiences at three crosswalks that saw safety upgrades this year. Over the fall and winter, a raised crosswalk was installed at Homer Watson and Block Line in Kitchener. Button-activated flashing lights were installed at Franklin and Bishop in Cambridge, and both button-activated lights and a raised crosswalk were installed at Iron Needles and Herb in Waterloo. The region wants to ensure their transportation infrastructure is meeting the community needs. Council will be presented with the results of the survey sometime next year. Information that will be gathered through this survey will help guide decisions about enhancing safety measures at other roundabouts in the region. You can check out the survey at engagewaterlooregion.ca. Kitchener Panthers welcome the Brantford Red Sox to Jack Couch Park tonight. Game time 7:05. Of course, it's weather permitting. World Cup action today sees Australia face Egypt, Argentina gets Cape Verde, and Colombia takes on Ghana. And the Blue Jays are in Seattle to open a West Coast swing. 570 News Radio will have all the action tonight beginning at 10 o'clock. Spot a traffic problem on your drive, call us hands-free at Star 401. 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I'm Matt Hutchison, 570 News Radio.
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4: Decided to have a little bit of fun today with a way back, playback, throwback Thursday kind of picture on our show's Facebook page. 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It's right there on the Facebook. Just search The Mike Farwell Show. And hey, follow along if you're not already doing so. Every once in a while, you'll get a throwback picture like the one that's been posted today. According to some of the folks who have commented, I couldn't remember the year. I remember most of my life in eras of which radio station I was at during which years. It's just the way this career has worked out, I suppose. I always remember the first time I came through the doors of this radio station was 1999, and then I've been kind of in and out ever since, coming back permanent-like in 2007. But I knew the radio station I was working at when this particular photo was taken. I worked at between 2004 and 2000 and almost 8. So somewhere in that era. But according to folks who have commented already, 2005 was the era of this picture. And it is a picture of me and a couple of my coworkers standing next to John Cena. Yes, that John Cena, the former WWE champion. And it was at a wrestling event at the Kitchener Memorial Auditorium. Now, you may know that I'm not the biggest fan of what I call wrestling. I mean, I loved it as a kid. I kind of outgrew it, but hey, you do you. And I will say this about my opportunity with this previous radio station to be a part of this WWE event at the Kitchener Memorial Auditorium. It was fantastic. Like, the men and women that were wrestling or performing that night were professional to the core. Up and like everything they did with a high degree of professionalism. And just imagine little old me standing there in the ring introducing one of the matches, and the wrestlers come in the ring and they jump over the ropes, or they come through the ropes and they hug you, and they, you know, a handshake and fist bump or whatever it is, treating you like you're part of the whole show, made you feel right at home, like you were a part of something. And then the picture I was able to snag later with then WWE champ John Cena, who, by the way, if you know John Cena, I mean, you know he's not the smallest guy. And then you know me, and you know that I am pretty much the smallest guy. And my radio name back when this picture was taken, for whatever reason, was Big Mike. And John Cena, towering over me with biceps the size of my head, called me Big Mike the whole night. That's how true to his professionalism that he was. So I shared this in a more lighthearted way to get us talking about, and I posed the question on Facebook, and we'll ask you right here about your favorite memories of the Kitchener Memorial Auditorium. So that one certainly stands out for me in a fun way. The chance to be there in the ring announcing a WWE wrestling match, and the way everybody treated us. And it was a great time. It was a great time. And obviously, I could pick how many different hockey experiences or concert experiences. I thought I'd go a little bit different and share the throwback picture. But we were able to share with you on the show last week that the Kitchener Memorial Auditorium is celebrating 75 years this year. May the 24th, 1951, the Kitchener Memorial Auditorium opened its doors. And not just the building, but what about the grounds around the Memorial Auditorium, right? The old COE, the Central Ontario Exhibition, used to be there. I have fond memories of that. Again, I could talk about concerts. I could talk about tons of hockey games. I could talk about the COE and all the fun we had there. I went with the wrestling event, but in 75 years, surely you have been to the Kitchener Memorial Auditorium or the grounds around it for something that stands out as a memory. So as the Kitchener Memorial Auditorium celebrates 75 years, let's celebrate our memories, our favorite memories of being at the Kitchener Memorial Auditorium. That's your question or your opportunity on the flip side today, 519-570-2545, *570, or 1-800-570-5715. Now, I have to make sure this first caller isn't pranking me. Is this really the one and only producer, Paulie?
5: It is, Farwell. How are you?
4: I know that voice anywhere. My goodness. I'm great. I know that laugh anywhere. I'm great, buddy. How are you?
5: Not too bad. I knew I had to call in today when you were talking about the odd memories, because I have a funny one that I had to share with you.
4: Good. Let's hear it.
5: So, of course, as we all know, the name of the arena is the Dom Cardello Arena.
4: Correct.
5: Of course, named after former Kitchener mayor. So many, many years ago, I was at a Rangers game, and Dom was sitting, I don't know, two or three rows ahead of me. And he stood up to stretch or let somebody through, you know, whatever. And the guy next to me yelled, "Sit down. What do you think? You own the place?"
4: And you're like, as a matter of fact, he does.
5: Yeah, everybody laughed. I can't remember if there was a response or not, but I always remember that story whenever I see the Dom Cardello sign.
4: I absolutely love it. Paulie, it's great to hear your voice. Thanks for sharing the story.
5: You too. Talk to you later.
4: Sounds good. I will talk to you later. Paulie's been around. Boy, he was at our Farwell for Hire launch party. He was at our event with the Kitchener Panthers last weekend. Paulie, he's a true friend and remains such. And speaking of that memory that Paulie has, what do you think? You own the place? I was at a Kitchener Rangers game one night when Dom Cardello won the 50-50 draw. This was after his time as mayor, but the boos that rained down when Dom Cardillo's name was announced as the 50-50 winner at a Kitchener Rangers game. We'll go to Lisa next. Good morning, Lisa.
6: Good morning, Mike. How are you?
4: I'm good, thanks. How about you?
6: I'm good. I'm a little wet, but that's okay.
4: Yeah, it's getting nasty out there.
6: I guess if you're a farmer, you need the rain, right?
4: So. They've had plenty. I'll take some sunshine now, thank you. Honestly.
6: Yeah. I had two pretty good memories. One sort of a blanket memory from when we were kids. My mom and dad would never, they wouldn't go as far as taking us to the CNE. That was too much on a farmer's paycheck, shall we say. But we always went to the COE, and that was at the auditorium every year. So we'd go do the midway and look around at everything that was in the arena at that time. And that was pretty enjoyable for us when we were kids. And the other one was coming to the Toronto Maple Leafs training camp there a couple times and watching people like Matt Sundin. I got Cujo's autograph. I got Sundin's autograph. I got a bunch of autographs of the players of the time, Dougie Gilmore and some other guys, and then got to see the up-and-coming players like Matt Stajan, who was playing for the Leafs at that time. So that was something that was really enjoyable. And I got to sit beside Pat Quinn for a little while and have a conversation with him up in the stands. So that's another good memory for me of the auditorium.
4: I love it, Lisa. Thanks very much for sharing that. The COE brings back memories for so many of us. And just so you know, in just a couple of weeks, July the 9th through the 12th, there will be a midway at the Odd again this summer, July 9th through the 12th, in celebration of 75 years at the Kitchener Memorial Auditorium. So get ready for that little COE throwback coming up in a couple of weeks. I remember those Leafs training camps as well, and I remember running into a bunch of the players at the Charcoal Steakhouse or Martini's after one of the games or the days or whatever, and got a few autographs myself back then. And you also make me think, Lisa, of the Boreal Salming movie that was shot at the Kitchener Memorial Auditorium, because many people described it as a mini Maple Leaf Gardens when it was first built, and it still kind of holds true to that. It looks an awful lot like the old Maple Leaf Gardens. And so I snuck in there one night while the filming was going on and watched some of it, and the way they had transformed things, just covering up logos, making the boards look more retro in the, you know, beneath the stands, kind of in the bowels of the arena, the Kitchener Rangers signs and whatnot, and modern signs that they covered up to make it look like Maple Leaf Gardens back in the day. It was really cool to watch. Some of the stuff they hung on the walls to make it look like Maple Leaf Gardens down there. Very, very cool. Richard is with us on the flip side. Richard, what's your favorite memory of the Kitchener Memorial Auditorium?
7: Well, believe it or not, Mike, the Ringling Brothers Barnum Bailey Three Ring Circus.
4: I believe it. I believe it.
7: Yeah, at the Kitchener Memorial Auditorium. And Mike, I actually have the program, and my mom took me there when I was probably 10 or 12 years old. I don't remember exactly. And when I'm coming into the Rangers games and that, I think, well, you know, I saw the circus here. Three rings, trapeze, tigers, lions, the whole bit. And that's a very favorite memory of mine at the Kitchener Memorial Auditorium.
4: I love it, Richard. Thanks for sharing.
7: Thank you.
4: Great to hear from you today. It was so much more than just a hockey arena, right? I remember going there for the Ice Capades. I remember going there for the Harlem Globetrotters. One time, those Globetrotters took me out on the floor and chased me around with the bucket of water, which turned out to be a bucket of confetti. But I gave them the best run I could with my short little legs. Grant, what about you? Favorite memory of the Kitchener Memorial Auditorium?
8: Yeah, the band Prism, my first concert. And yeah, and that singer is no longer living. He got killed when he was driving his bike in the winter time, and he had, yeah, the authorities thought maybe he was on drugs, but he had a brain hemorrhage and later on passed away. And also going to the C&E and waiting at the gate to help out, and they would not pick me. And then later on I said, hey, wait, okay. Yeah, because I was short, they always picked the tall guys, and I helped out maybe setting up a ride. And then, yeah, the duty bird that was paying people, yeah, he didn't really pay me, so.
4: Well, listen, I can feel your pain, Grant, on being the short guy that gets overlooked. But we can do some things that those taller people can't do. And I find it interesting that with all of the concerts, Led Zeppelin, Rush, Elton John, it's the Prism concert that stands out for Grant. That's okay. His favorite memory is that. What is yours? 75 years of the Kitchener Memorial Auditorium. What memory stands out most to you? That's the question we're asking on the flip side this morning. This is the Mike Farwell Show. 570 News Radio and Rogers TV.
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12: Hey, did you hear? 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
4: A three-ring circus, the old COE, Central Ontario Exhibition, Leafs training camps, Prism concerts, a WWE event with former champ John Cena circa 2005. Some of the memories that have come up so far during the flip side as we remember our favorite memories of going to the Kitchener Memorial Auditorium or the grounds around it. The odd is 75 this year. What's your favorite memory? Back to the phones. Rockin' Ronnie. Good morning.
19: Hi, Farzi. How are you?
4: Great, pal. How are you feeling, Weebs?
19: Pretty good, thank you.
4: Good.
19: Going way back in the day, Ice Capades, of course, was popular.
4: Sure.
19: It was right around my birthday, and my dad, mom and dad would take me to Ice Capades, of course. And you mentioned, I think, circus.
4: Yep.
19: Already, and public skating. And then, the best of all, you know what it is. Kitchener Rangers.
4: Yeah, it's hard to beat those memories. They are the main tenant, and they have been for 60-plus years.
19: Oh, gosh, yeah. And also the Dutchman, KW Dutchman.
4: That, yep, yep.
19: Not the Junior B team, that was Senior A back in the day. And the Kitchener Beavers, which a lot of people know. Don Cherry played for them. And if you go to the auditorium, you'll see a big poster of all the players from that team. So carry on and see you later, eh?
4: Thanks, Ronnie. Great to hear from you today. The public skating, I remember at the old annex. Do you remember that? Where you could go and we had free skating after schools. I think it was on Wednesdays. But anyway, that's before, again, all of the expansions, the Kinsmen Kiwanis Arena would happen eventually and the annex would go away. And when it comes to Rangers games, one of my fondest memories is going with my dad as a kid. And we would pop popcorn at home before we went to the games and put it in a brown paper bag. And then by the time we got to the rink, it was kind of soggy and the brown paper bag was sweating through. But just imagine, you used to be able to just walk in there with your own popcorn. I don't think they let you do that anymore. You got to buy from the concessions, don't you know? Carl is with us on the flip side. Good morning, Carl.
20: Good morning, Mike. How are you?
4: Oh, this sounds like my friend Carl Kiefer.
20: You're right.
4: Good to hear from you, sir.
20: Mike, I just wanted to say that, you know, as a young kid, 14 years old, I used to hitchhike in the days of hitchhiking up to the odd to watch the Rangers. But then I got a chance to play in the odd in the late 60s for the Preston Legion Raiders against the Kitchener Greenshirts. And so, you know, I had a few memories hockey-wise in there. And later on, of course, I spent 10 years in the OHA, and I was on the lines, and one of my big games that I like to talk about was when the Marlies played the Kitchener Rangers. George Armstrong was behind the bench coaching the Marlies, and Eddie Bush was coaching the Kitchener Rangers. So a couple of memories there.
4: I love that. Hey, it was a long way to go from Preston up to Kitchener when you had to hitchhike, eh?
20: Yeah, well, you know, as you know, hitchhiking now is a no-no, but back in those days, you know, it was okay. Now, we always used to find somebody that was at the game that could give us a ride back.
4: There you go. It's good to hear from you, Mr. Kiefer. Thanks for calling.
20: You too, Mike.
4: Great memories there. George Armstrong as the coach there with those Marlies. I remember, of course, the captain of the last Stanley Cup team with the Toronto Maple Leafs. And I remember running into him as a scout in hockey. And it was just a thrill to see him around the rink. Doug is with us on the flip side. Doug, what's your favorite memory of the Kitchener Memorial Auditorium?
21: Well, Mike, you mentioned wrestling in 2005, but I don't know if you won't remember this, but back in the 70s, they had wrestling at the odd every Monday night.
4: No kidding.
21: And I would go almost every Monday night. My uncle was managing a wrestler called Haystack Calhoun at the time.
4: I remember that name.
21: And I'd meet my Uncle Charlie at the front, and he'd sneak me in. I never had to pay to get in, which was kind of nice.
4: It is nice, yeah.
21: We got to meet some of the wrestlers, and one night they were going to this TV station afterwards to make a little clip for the Saturday Night News to promote the next Mondays. And he was traveling with a wrestler called Tex McKenzie, and he called Tex over and he said, "Me and Haystacks are going to make TV. Why don't you drive my nephew home for me?" And I got a ride home by Tex McKenzie, which was kind of neat.
4: That's awesome.
21: Yep.
4: Love it. Great stories, Doug. Thanks for sharing.
21: Yep, take care.
4: You too. Bye-bye. Good to hear from you today. Let's go next to Old Bob. Not Young Bob. It's Old Bob. Hello, Bob.
22: It is to my young nephew. Anyways, 1960. Now, bearing in mind, I learned how to skate and play hockey outdoors on a pond. And my first year indoors was in 59, where they had the big water hose across the center ice, and you had four teams on the ice at one time. And the ice was always this grayish, blackish that you're playing on. That's what it was.
4: Yeah, I remember.
22: I walked in to the gardens there, the Kitchener Odd, in 1960. and my eyes were as big as saucers. I couldn't believe it. White ice. The ice was white, and it had color on it. The red line, the blue lines, the circles, and even writing in the ice. I couldn't believe it. That was my first wow.
4: I believe it, Bob. I believe it. It's a beautiful building. Remember, when it was built in 51, 75 years ago, fourth largest arena in Ontario. Let that sink in. Brian Allison, musicologist and memories of the Kitchener Memorial Auditorium.
1: Oh, my God. It's not a good memory, though, Mike. It's a sad memory.
4: What happened?
1: It scars me to this day. So, 1976, I am 6 years old. I am already music crazy, and I'm Kiss crazy. Kiss is my favorite band at 6 years old, believe it or not. Posters on the wall, the whole deal. My cousin, who was 16 years old, came to my mom sometime in about January or February and said, I have tickets to see Kiss at the Kitchener Memorial Auditorium. Friday, April 23rd, 1976. I still know the date. Could I take Brian with me? My mom went ballistic. There is no way
4: you're taking
1: my six-year-old to a quote-unquote acid rock band.
4: Uh-huh.
1: And I was denied. So I did not get to see Kiss in 1976. Didn't find this out until after the event. I have never forgiven my mother to this day. But I still have a poster in my man cave from that actual show, Kitchener Memorial Auditorium, April 23rd, 1976, that I did not get to go to.
4: I love it, Brian. I love it. Thanks for sharing the story.
1: Anytime.
4: See you Monday. Brian Allison coming in studio next Monday for This Week in Music History. We're going to do all Canada music all the time, and you can phone in and we'll share some Canadian music memories. That might be another flip side topic for someday. What have you never forgiven your parents for? Lots of fun sharing memories of the Kitchener Memorial Auditorium. She's 75 and she looks great. It's the Mike Farwell Show. 570 News Radio and Rogers TV.
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6: Good afternoon. It's 12 o'clock. A mix of sun and cloud, but still hot and humid. 29 degrees, feeling like 39. I'm Matt Hutchison with the 570 News Radio top story. If you've had enough of this extreme heat, you're not alone, but there is some good news in the forecast. The sweltering temperatures we've felt all week will come to an end, likely tonight with the arrival of more thunderstorm activity. Now, until then, the orange level heat warning remains in place. 570 meteorologist Carl Lamb tells us what we're in for over the next few days.
7: That southwesterly wind is still pumping in all that warm and humid air in from the states, and so it is going to keep us under that orange warning for heat today. Across the region, temperatures will be up into the low 30s. That Humidex will be into the low 40s for today as well. But some of that rain this afternoon could cool things off quite a bit, so it's a little more manageable tonight.
6: The overnight low finally expected to fall below 20 going into Saturday for the first time since the heat warning began Monday afternoon. 570 News Time 12:01. Time for Rogers Xfinity Internet traffic and weather together on the ones. Here's Brent Cater.
8: Thanks, Matt. We'll begin in town. Our city streets not looking bad this hour. We're not seeing any collisions to mention in Kitchener, Waterloo, Cambridge, or the surrounding townships. Area highways, they're looking good as well. Just some slight delays westbound on Highway 8 approaching the flyover, but they're very brief. And if you're on the 401 eastbound out of Woodstock, clear to the region, but delays will begin leaving Cambridge from Townline Road through to Highway 6 North. So do expect some volume out of Cambridge this hour. Once you're past 6 North, though, looks good in through Milton and Mississauga. Not seeing any problems there. And the westbound side of the 401 clear out of Mississauga through Milton to the region and on to Woodstock. Now, if you do spot any other traffic problems, call us hands-free at *401. Now, the latest from 570, meteorologist Carl Lamb.
7: A hot and humid day today. 31 is the high. It will feel like 40 with the humidity. Sun and cloud to start. Then we get into the rain showers and thunderstorms for the afternoon and a gusty southwest wind. Then for tonight, down to a low of 20. Your high for today is 31.
6: Right now, outside the 570 News Radio studio, mostly sunny, 29, feeling like 39. The region of Waterloo wants to hear from pedestrians about their experiences at certain roundabout crosswalks. Crews have been hard at work over the last several months installing pedestrian and cyclist safety enhancements at roundabouts as part of a pilot project. The roundabouts at Homer Watson and Blockline in Kitchener, Franklin Boulevard and Bishop in Cambridge, and Herb Street West and Iron Needles in Waterloo in particular. The enhancements include raised crosswalks, buttoned activated flashing lights, and improved lighting. The region has posted a survey at engagewaterlooregion.ca, hoping to gather feedback about those improvements. The information gathered through the survey will help guide decision-making around safety measures at other roundabouts in the region. Canadian country star Tommy Hunter has died at the age of 89. His business manager confirmed Hunter died of natural causes yesterday. The London, Ontario native, best known for hosting the music series The Tommy Hunter Show, which ran from 1965 to 1992, Hunter introduced Canadian audiences to some of country music's biggest names. They include Garth Brooks, Reba McEntire, Alan Jackson, Anne Murray, and even a young Shania Twain. On top of receiving 3 Juno Awards and a Gemini, Tommy was inducted into the Canadian Country Music Hall of Fame and was a member of the Order of Ontario and the Order of Canada. Kitchener Panthers back in action at Jack Couch Park with the Brantford Red Sox in town. Game time 7:05, and the Blue Jays are in Seattle tonight. Game time here on 570 News Radio is 10 o'clock. News next at 12:30. I'm Matt Hutchison.
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1: Every day between noon and 1, we open the phone lines so that you get the chance to have your say. It is Rogers Radio Station, but really, these airwaves belong to you each and every day for a full hour. You can weigh in on the issues of the day or tell us what you think should be the issue of the day. And we will continue the conversation. We are here to entertain it. 519-570-2545, star 570, or 1-800-570-5715. Right to the phones we go. Tom is with us. Good afternoon, Tom.
2: Good afternoon, Mike. This is speed increasement that Mr. Ford is going to implement on our highways. I think that he's asking for a little bit more trouble than he's actually bargaining for. That I don't know how he can justify an extra 20 minutes is going to save a driver or someone going from, say, Cambridge to Windsor. It's going to save them 20 minutes by increasing the speed limit by 10 kilometers. We have problems enough on our roads and on our city streets with people trying to do just the bare minimum speed limit. Never mind trying to do the maximum. So maybe it should be a minimum speed limit of 100 or 600 Ks or 60 Ks, whatever it's going to be. And then how are we going to police this to enforce and make the roads even safer than they are today? I just don't understand the reasoning behind this. I've lived in BC, and the traffic volume in BC outside of the major population area is a lot less than it is coming out of Toronto and the main cities in Ontario. So 110 is not going to make me feel any more comfortable when you got people still driving by you at 140.
1: Can I offer you a counterpoint, Tom?
2: Absolutely.
1: Okay, so you used Cambridge to Windsor as an example. When you get on that 401 on the other side of London, right?
2: Yeah.
1: In that
2: yeah.
1: wide open expanse of nothingness that is the stretch of the 401 from London to Windsor,
2: yeah,
1: 110 isn't fast enough. It should be 130. Like, what are we doing here? Honestly.
2: Well, okay.
1: What's the danger in doing 130 out there?
2: The danger of doing 130 is the cars are not designed.
1: Oh, yes, they are. Oh, yes, they are. The drivers aren't always very good, but the cars are absolutely designed to do 130.
2: Mike, at 130, even at 100 Ks an hour, you lose your brakes. Even with today's modern technology,
1: Tom, again, it's a great wide expanse of nothingness. Who cares?
2: I care.
1: Okay, fair. And I'm just saying I don't.
2: Okay. I'm just saying that I think we'll have a lot more unqualified drivers driving at speeds that they are not able to drive at and thinking that their cars are impenetrable. And next thing you know, someone's going to wind up in a ditch again, driving too fast.
1: Yeah.
2: On wet highways, slippery highways that aren't qualified.
1: Okay.
2: I get you.
1: Okay. And I appreciate it. Thank you, Tom. Good to hear from you. I just wanted to put that out there as a counter. Like, 110, why stop there? And I'm talking about London to Windsor on the 401, Coburg-ish to Kingston, maybe at least Belleville on the 401 East. Think of the vast space out there, far less traveled, and I'm saying, why stop at 110? Other parts of the world have figured this out. I don't know why we kind of nibble around the edges of it. I just don't. If you're going to increase it, don't just increase it to 110, my opinion. Jerry is next on TalkBack. Good afternoon, Jerry.
3: Good afternoon, Mike. It's been a couple of days.
1: Well, it's been a lot more than a couple of days on the radio, but I saw you on Monday night. Yes, a couple of days since then. It was great to see your handsome face.
3: Well, I was always told I have a face for radio.
1: That makes two of us.
3: I guess I really wasn't going to talk about the speed limit, but my only thing is going to 130, Mike, is we're going to have a lot of morons thinking that they can still do 130 in inclement weather. Anyways, no, I was just going to call to say thank you for everything you do and donating your time once again. I was a little flabbergasted with what I thought I heard the next day on the turnaround you appeared to have had.
1: Well,
3: you
1: were one of the people, Jerry, that Edward Ferruzel, that little so-and-so that is the executive director of KW Accessibility, was also on my case, and a few others in the room. So you started something about me and putting my fundraising mouth where my Leaf fandom is.
3: Well, I mean, although I respect it when we talked. I asked you the question, and you gave the answer, and I was like, hey, whether I like the answer is what I want to hear. It's the truth, right?
1: But, that's what you get.
3: Exactly. But good on you for willing to, you know, to take one on the chin for the team, we'll say. And you have yourself a great afternoon.
1: Thanks, Jerry. You too. Good to hear from you. That's where it all started. It was a challenge put forward. Hey, how much do you really care about your charity? A ton. So the team that I absolutely despise and have my entire life in hockey is now up for grabs, if you will. I will become a fan of that team. I will wear that team's jersey. But first, our Farwell for Hire 50-50 jackpot has to reach certain thresholds. The jersey goes on if the jackpot gets to 150. I become 150,000, that is. I become a fan of the team. All of next season, I will cheer for them with you if the jackpot gets to 200,000. And if the jackpot reaches $250,000, I will wear the jersey. I will do those other things and wear the jersey while walking in the annual KW Oktoberfest Thanksgiving Day parade in October. But I really don't believe that fans of that team have near enough jam to get the jackpot that high. We will see. Jackpot currently $118,445. You can get a ticket at cf5050.ca, and it's win-win for you because you get, like, the take-home prize is just under $60,000. That's your money. Plus, if you get your tickets now, you can win another $2,500 in our early bird draw tomorrow. TLC Pet Food is giving you that money, and you're still in for the big jackpot. So lots of opportunity here, lots of incentive. Thanks to Jerry, that knucklehead that just phoned. He got it started on Monday night, and I accepted the challenge. Gary, Farwell's Force, member number 41, is with us. Afternoon, Gary.
0: Good afternoon, Mike. How are you? It's been a while.
1: It has been a minute. I'm good. How are you?
0: I'm doing good. Well, just enjoying the rain. It's going to be good for the grass and the garden.
1: Stop it. Stop it. No, I'm sorry. I'm putting my foot down hard on this. They've had enough rain. The weather this entire year has sucked. Every bit of it since January. It sucks. Sorry.
0: Oh, I know.
1: I feel very passionate about it, Gary.
0: Oh, I do too. I haven't been a fan of the weather lately myself. It's
1: cold. It sucks.
0: As long as when the weekend comes, it's nice enough to go to the trailer, you know, and sit around the campfire. But just quickly, that's what I was calling in about, Mike, because I was out doing my driving around yesterday, and the news clip, they were saying of all the challenges, and it was spicy wings and wearing the shirt of the MC and then cheering for the MC. And I'm like, I hope Mike has his insurance or paperwork, everything filled out, because that's going to be a tough one on your system, buddy.
1: Safest bet I ever made, Gary. Those fans of that team, they don't have the jam. They don't got the stuff.
0: Hey, one last question. And I know it's been a while, but I've always been curious because I still listen faithful every day when I can. The garbage bins, how's that all been working out over there?
1: Oh, well, it's funny you should ask, because I was just complaining about it yesterday. Short answer, for me, I still hate it. I hate it. I tried not to use that word. I still hate it. Although, I know what you're getting at. Gary's in Guelph, and they have the same cart-based waste collection system. As far as the collection and whatnot goes, it's going well. I got my gold star last week for putting my bins out properly. I was very excited by that. Okay, I really wasn't, but whatever. So it seems to be working, at least from that standpoint. We're getting our carts to the curb. They're getting picked up. Some of them get busted, but whatever. But I still cannot stand the new system. Drives me bananas. Joe, you're next on TalkBack. Good afternoon.
4: Afternoon, Mike. Yeah, I love these typical liberals that call in complaining for more controls rather than less, because they're typical liberals think that they know what's better for us than the rest of us do. So, yeah, thanks, Tom, but I don't need your liberal pricking control. We need less control. Everybody on the 401 is doing 130 anyway. Get your head right. Like, we're already speeding. I do 20 over everywhere I go. And I have to, because if I go more than that, I'm on facility for like the fourth time. But 4 decades, I've never hit another car. I've never had an accident on the highway. So, you know, thanks, liberals, but we don't need your controls. We need less. So one last point, Mike. What do you think if the Leafs trade Austin Matthews? Can you imagine what we can get for him?
1: I don't know how much more we're going to get than a bag of pucks for a guy that was injured and didn't perform well last year.
4: Well, you know, he's a proven goal scorer. Not that that matters in the playoffs because he doesn't go into the boards. So if we can get a couple of guys like Florida Panther type guys, I think we'd go a long way of making the playoffs and like doing something in the playoffs. As long as we get rid of all these McPuffs and get some hard-nosed guys that'll go into the corners. You know what I mean?
1: I know what you mean, Joe. I appreciate the call. I think it was Rick Bowness, who was coaching Columbus at the time, that called the Florida Panthers nasty. And I think we learned that with the Kitchener Rangers this season. You got to be a little bit nasty if you want to win hockey championships. I don't know about trading Austin Matthews. And I certainly don't know about turning the increases to speed limits on highways in Ontario into a liberal conservative thing. But all I'm saying is in the areas that we're talking about, they are far more isolated. I understand points in town and the dangers of speeding and all of the, but anyway, and how many times do you see a sign that says drive according to weather conditions? I understand the point that people will, you know, abuse the privilege because that's what some people do. And that's why they belong in jackwagon jail. But I'm like 110, like, let's get real here. Vehicles are engineered, the roads are engineered to handle far higher speeds. And when you're driving in these isolated areas with long stretches of asphalt in front of you, what's 110? Make it 120 or 130 already. Just my opinion. You're welcome to share your opinions during the Talk Back Hour. 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
1: It is a busy day on the phones for our Talk Back Hour. This is exactly the way we like it because it's your hour to have your say. Patty, you were right there. You were going to be next, and I'm sorry you had to drop off during that commercial break, I guess. But if you want to call back, we'll put you right back at the front of the line. We were seconds away from finishing the commercials and getting to your call, but you're welcome to try us back. *570, 519-570, 2545, and 1-800-570-5715. Patty gets priority. Right now it's to Kyle on Talk Back. Good afternoon, Kyle.
15: Good afternoon. You guys are doing this whole highway thing wrong. First of all, the problem with, I'll give you
11: few examples. First of all, the people that are going in the lane are in the left lane. They have this idea that they could just stay there and nobody goes over like they do in Europe. The minute you're in the fast lane in Europe, people pull over to the right hand. They let that person go faster than the person in the middle lane. And the trucks always stay in the right lane. They don't go and veer into the left lane. They don't go and veer into the middle. They stay in their lane. The second thing is this whole suggestion of when it's raining, slow down, do what Europe does and get some digital signs, because you know what? It's not hard for the Western world, you know, the new world to do this because we have the technology, but they do it in Europe. When I was in Austria, if it was raining or snowing, instead of saying 120 kilometers an hour on the highway, it bopped down to 80 kilometers an hour. And it wasn't just the signage on the road that changed. Even the GPS in the vehicle changed the speed limit when it noticed that. So it's, and the cars these days, these guys that say the cars aren't up to speed and the brakes and all that stuff, I've taken a car at Mosport for track days many times, the GTI and all the BMWs and stuff. The brakes are amazing. The cars handle fantastic. So this saying that the cars are not up to snuff about it is wrong. It's just North American drivers do not know how to drive, and that's it. It has nothing to do with the speed limits. It's just that's the way we're educated. We're not pushed hard or hard enough to actually get drilled in our head to move over when somebody's coming faster than you. But I agree with you. Bump up the speed limits. They're way too slow. Has nothing to do with doing 110 or 100. Thanks, Mike.
1: Thanks, Kyle. Appreciate the call. Love the idea of the digital signs. And honestly, Kyle is spot on. Stay right unless you're passing. I give the trucks a bit of a mulligan here because there are so many of them on the road and there are so many of us on the road. Sometimes I think they get stuck and they don't want to be in the left lane for sure, even the center lane at times, but with all the traffic volumes and in order to keep moving, they end up in other places. But I could not agree more. If we drove our highways better, we actually engaged our brains while driving, they would move so much better. Keep right unless you're passing. It's that simple. The hammer lane isn't the lane that you stay in the entire time. It's ridiculous on our roads. We have zero courtesy for other drivers, and quite frankly, we just don't get it. We really don't. It's amusing. That's the only thing I can say, because otherwise I'll just cry about it or rant. Dallas is next on Talkback. Good afternoon, Dallas.
15: Yes, sir.
1: Yes, sir.
15: You got me with the retired guy with the alarm clock.
1: Gary Chalk, living retired, alarm clocks in the school lockers. Isn't that great?
15: Man, I cannot believe that the posse of three and I can't believe that none of us came up with that idea. That is classic.
1: We should have all come up with that. You're right. You're darn right. Bought them at $1.44 days at Wolco.
15: It's absolutely. And I remember those days.
1: You betcha.
15: Anyway, the main reason why I was going to chirp in today was about the $8 million deal going on, and there's going to be accountability, and there's 6 to 5. But you know what? The way I see it, there's a whole lot more room within regional council, not to mention municipal councils, where they need to come across and explain where all these unsurmountable amounts of dollars are going. Quite frankly, I don't understand. Well, I understand, but I don't per se. They need to be accountable, and somebody, I don't know, might have to hire a couple more bureaucrats, but somebody needs to be digging into this stuff, because it keeps ballooning all the time.
1: Dallas, it's a great point, and I appreciate you making it. So just to help you understand, if you missed it earlier, Gary Chalk writes a humor column called Living Retired. We have Living Retired on the radio every Thursday morning at 10:30. And Gary was talking about a high school prank with wind-up alarm clocks bought at $1.44 days at Wolco that about 40 students bought, placed in their lockers to go off at the appointed time. And then they all went off. You can just imagine the racket that would have made at school. And I'm with Dallas on that point. The one thing I will say I like about what the regional government is doing by assuming control of a better tent city is that we can see where the money's going, right? 50 odd small cabins to support the otherwise unsheltered. The 65

0: As a corner of Northfield and Bridge.
1: Oh, I know exactly where that is.
0: Okay, good.
1: All right, appreciate that. And you're right, the weather has sucked.
0: Good girl.
1: And I already bought all my tickets, but I keep hearing I think I should buy more.
0: Atta girl. You go ahead and do that. CF5050.ca, get that jackpot going, and do like Patty is doing, and go to Sweet and Savory Pie Company for your butter tarts, because $2 from every dozen sold being donated to Farwell for Hire in support of cystic fibrosis research. It's a busy day on Talkback. Mike and Paul and Grant, hang in there, and there's still a line open for you. We'll take more calls right after this update from the 570 News Center. 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
14: It's 12:30. It's partly sunny at the boardwalk in Kitchener, 30 degrees with a humidex of 41. Good afternoon. I'm Aaron Anderson with the 570 News Radio top story. There may be a few puddles still hanging around from the

0: storm system that rolled through the region earlier this morning, and there's the chance for more activity later today as this heat wave mercifully comes to an end. The orange level heat warning is still in effect throughout the day, though. 570's meteorologist Carl Lamb takes a closer look at your weekend forecast.
1: As we go into Saturday, we may be able to lose the orange warning for heat just because those daytime highs on Saturday will slide back into the upper 20s. We'll still have the chance for a few showers, but really Saturday is the nicer of the two weekend days because even though Sunday is a little bit cooler, we still have the chance for a few light to moderate rain showers throughout the day.
0: We are expecting to get some relief overnight as the temperature finally drops below 20. Time for Rogers Xfinity Internet traffic and weather together. Here's Brent Cater.
2: We'll begin in town. Our city streets not looking bad this hour. We're not seeing any collisions to mention through Kitchener, Waterloo, Cambridge, and the surrounding townships. Area highways, though, some slight delays. Eastbound Highway 78 as you're passing Cortland Avenue and heading towards the highway connection. There's going to be a little bit of volume there, so do be aware of that. And then if you're on the 401 eastbound out of Woodstock, clear through to Cambridge, but leaving Cambridge, delays will begin at Town Line Road. They'll continue through to Highway 6 South. We also have a bit of construction there adding to the delays, so do expect it to be slow out of Cambridge. You'll hit more slowdowns coming up to Guelph Line, but then Milton, Mississauga looking good after that. On the westbound side of the drive, a bit of volume at Highway 25 in Milton, then it's clear through towards Cambridge and heading out towards Woodstock. Now, if you do spot any other traffic issues, you can call us hands-free at *401. Now, the latest from 570, meteorologist Carl Lamb.
1: A hot and humid day today. 31 is the high. It will feel like 40 with the humidity. Sun and cloud to start. Then we get into the rain showers and thunderstorms for the afternoon and a gusty southwest wind. Then for tonight, down to a low of 20. Your high for today is 31.
0: Right now at the boardwalk in Kitchener, it is mostly sunny, 30 degrees, humidex of 41, and we just had a yellow severe thunderstorm watch issued for this afternoon and evening from Environment Canada. The region has been working since the fall to make roundabouts safer for pedestrians, and now they want to hear about your experiences. The last few months has seen safety improvements installed at three specific roundabouts, a raised crosswalk at Homer Watson and Blockland in Kitchener, button-activated flashing lights at Franklin and Bishop in Cambridge, and both measures at Urb and Iron Needles in Waterloo. Now that construction is complete, the region has launched an Engage WR survey to gather input. The data that's collected will help guide recommendations for future crosswalk improvements, and Regional Council will get a report on the findings sometime next year. The proposed West Coast pipeline will go through BC to Delta, bringing more than a million barrels of oil per day to the coast for export to Asia. Ottawa promised to keep the northern tanker ban in place while taking on financial risks for potential spills or environmental damage if the project proceeds. BC would receive compensation for hosting the pipeline, and Ottawa has pledged $10 billion in upgrades at Roberts Bank Terminal in Delta. The route could affect traditional territories of up to 125 Indigenous communities, with consultations on the new southern route set to begin immediately. In sports, the Kitchener Panthers welcome the Brantford Red Sox to Jack Couch Park. Game time is 7:05, weather permitting. World Cup action today sees Australia face Egypt. Argentina gets a Cape Verde, and Colombia takes on Ghana. And the Blue Jays are in Seattle to open a West Coast swing. 570 News Radio has the action starting at 10 o'clock. There's more news online at kitchener.citynews.ca. I'm Aaron Anderson, 570 News Radio.
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4: Our talk back hour every day, noon until 1, gives you the chance to have your say. Right back to the phones we go. Another Farwell's Force member is with us. Number 37, Mike, good afternoon.
5: Good afternoon, Mike. How are you?
4: Very well, thank you, sir.
5: Yeah, I'm just at the Point Clark Lighthouse. To the north of us, it looks nasty. To the south of us, it looks like it's clearing a bit. I'd like to talk about the speed limit stuff. The first thing, I don't buy the argument that North American cars can not handle the higher speeds because in the United States, on some interstates, the speed limit is 75 miles an hour. Now, what I'd like to talk about is during my career, I was fortunate enough to travel and live and work outside the country, both in Europe and the United States. And in Chicago, Illinois, depending on traffic conditions, weather, how busy the traffic is, they have on their freeways electronic signs. So if the traffic is light, you may go 75 miles an hour. But if the traffic is congested, like in the morning, it may only be 45 miles an hour. So I think it makes sense in some areas to have electronic signs. Now, I fully support having, in some of the rural areas, faster speed limits. Like up in northern Ontario, and even up here in Great Bruce County, right? You have to travel far and far between, right? Now, in Huron County, on the county roads, the speed limit is 90 kilometers an hour. While in Bruce County, it's only 80. So I think what we need to do is look at investing in electronic speed signs, look at raising the speed limits, especially for people who have to drive long distances in rural areas where there isn't much traffic congestion, and allow that to happen. And those are my thoughts, Mike.
4: All right, Mike, I appreciate the call. Again, I will echo the endorsement of electronic signs. But I cannot get behind the idea, especially in light of recent events, of increasing the speeds on our rural roads. I'm all for it on these wide open stretches of median divided highways where it's just a long ribbon of asphalt, eastern Ontario, southwestern Ontario, London down to Windsor, etc. But the rural roads, OPP just a week or two ago now launched their Stop, Look, Live campaign because too many people, unfortunately, are missing stop signs and other road signs on those rural roads, blowing through at incredible speeds. And obviously, again, in light of recent events with very tragic outcomes. So I can't get behind. I think 80 is plenty on a rural road. There are too many other things that you're not thinking about out there that are using those roads. Farm machinery, for starters. So don't love it on the rural roads, but again, on the highways, give me 130. Stop, like 110. It's almost insulting. Like, don't slap me in the face. Let me put my right foot down more on a wide open stretch of highway. Or in the case of those who ride, just let me twist that throttle a little bit further, okay? Preston Paul, Farwell's Force, member number 45. Good afternoon.
6: Good afternoon, Mike. I won't ask you how you're doing because I know you're doing good. Couple things. Sorry to Brian Allison, but out of high school, my first concert was Kiss at the Lod in 1976.
4: You are breaking his heart, Paul.
6: I know. I was in awe. It was just, I don't even remember where I was sitting. I just remember being there and seeing these guys dressed to the nines like they did back then. And it just blew me away going to the Odd. And I remember seeing the Globetrotters there. I think that was about it, other than hockey games and that. But I loved seeing Kiss there. That was pretty cool.
4: Love it.
6: Yeah.
4: All right, Paul. Good to hear from you.
6: Hey, buddy. You too. Talk to you later.
4: Thanks, pal. It's a great memory. And Brian Allison, our good friend and musicologist, shared that he never got to that concert back in 1976, and so never did get to see Kiss because he was 6 years old, and his mom said, "There's no way you're going to see that band," because, you know, Kiss. Knights in Satan's Service, wasn't that the rumored acronym for their name? Here's, speaking of those memories, we were sharing them on the flip side this morning at 11:30. That's something we do every Thursday to kind of break up the monotony and give us a break from the heavy stuff. And we were sharing memories because the Kitchener Memorial Auditorium turned 75 this year. May the 24th was its 75th birthday. On our Facebook page, Dan shares this, and I love it because I've heard this story before. For many years, my friend Bruce Cameron was the organist for Ranger games. One night, the refs were not of the best quality and making many infuriating calls and non-calls. Bruce started playing Three Blind Mice. This infuriated the refs, and they stopped the game until Bruce stopped playing and left the auditorium. Bruce agreed to leave on the condition that it was announced
7: that he had a game misconduct. There you go, a hockey-related memory from the Kitchener Memorial Auditorium. I was fortunate enough as well. My dad worked with Bruce Cameron, and so sometimes when we were at the games, my dad would take us up to the organist's booth so we could visit with Mr. Cameron during the intermissions. And let me tell you how cool I felt when I got to go into the organist's booth up there in the corner at the Kitchener Memorial Auditorium. I was the coolest kid in Kitchener on those nights. I promise you that. But that Three Blind Mice story is a beauty. Back to the phones on TalkBack. Grant, you're next. Good afternoon.
8: Yeah, good afternoon. I got an update from the North Dumfries. About that Clyde Road incident.
7: What's the update?
8: That they're making up signs for those bumps, and then next week they're putting those, whatever they are doing.
7: Yeah, listen,
8: yeah,
7: I appreciate you looking at this positively, but I don't want you to let North Dumfries Council off the hook here. Yes, they're going to put in some temporary, but they've only got like three of these temporary strip speed bumps they can put down. This goofy council, I'm sorry to be so blunt, but they're going to do some road safety analysis when the entire village of Clyde has documented evidence of how unsafe these roads are. People have died on this road, and council still thinks they need to do a road safety analysis. Give me a damn break. Fix it now. People have already told you. You don't need another consultant to do an analysis. I'm sorry. I strongly disagree, Grant. Don't be so nice to them.
8: And the 401 should stay the way it is because it's not a racetrack. If people want to go to NASCAR, race on that racetrack, I can guarantee you there's going to be a lot of fatalities. Oh, let's raise it to 150. And it doesn't matter if there's not a whole lot of traffic. This isn't meant to be raced on at all.
7: Okay, Grant, listen, I'm going to disagree with you on both. You're right. It's not meant to be raced on. I understand that. And don't get stuck in the thinking of we're talking about the 401 between Toronto and Waterloo Region, unless it's 3 o'clock in the morning. And as a guy that used to leave for work at 3:15 in the morning, I can tell you it's not even a picnic at that time. Although I can also tell you that there were times I would take my motorcycle and see how fast I could make it to my job in Toronto. But that's statute of limitations, officer, statute of limitations. Anyway, I don't think grazing it to 110 is going near far enough in the wider open areas. But I've documented that. I just disagree with you on this one, Grant. And so we'll disagree twice today, and that's okay. I'll go next to Greg on TalkBack, Farwell's Forest member number 38. It was good to see you yesterday afternoon, Greg. Thanks for coming to our Farwell for Hire event.
9: Yeah, I just wish I could have got there earlier so that I could have had seconds before they closed her down, because you know the way me and Calories get along. So I had planned to support even more, but oh, well, I tried. But that's not what I'm calling. You're talking about the auditorium and stuff?
7: Memories of the odd.
9: I guess, well, back in 76, I didn't even really know of KISS yet. I would have been 11, so I probably would have liked it if I knew about it. But then later on, eventually, Toronto and Streetheart played there. You remember that one?
7: I don't remember. I remember both bands, but I don't remember the concert, okay. No.
9: Yeah, they had a double bill there. And then, we're talking maybe early to mid-90s, Cinderella and Slaughter, double hair band. Wasn't going to miss that one.
7: Attaboy.
9: So those are my two. That's the only two I can remember there, other than the Ranger game. So, because, again, living in Waterloo, I never played in any rink there. Everything is in Waterloo. But, so those two concerts, yeah, no, they worked for me. And I'm sure the price was right, too, there, what it is now.
7: Absolutely. We used to get good prices for concerts, or at least it felt that way. We saw Bryan Adams just a few years ago. Thoroughly enjoyed that one. One of my favorites, though, will always be Elton John when he did that smaller town Ontario tour, because his husband David Furnish lived just outside of Guelph in Wellington County. And so he did some smaller venues. And we had a kind of lottery draw at work. And I was one of the lucky winners and got to go see Elton John for free. F-R-E-E. Free, which you know is my favorite F word. And we got to sit in the Rogers 570 News Radio box there. It was a great night. Great way to see the concert. And Elton John, come on. George is next. Double O George from Cambridge, Farwell's Force member number. Hello, George.
10: Very good. Thank you, Mike. Hello to you. I just want to let you know that Grant could not be more wrong. I mean, Grant thinks we're going to go out there, race, you and I are going to get together, you're going to have your Mustang, I'm going to have my Mopar, and we're going to open up, you know, down the 401 from London to Windsor at 150, 160 kilometers. That's not the thing. I don't know why Grant's thinking that. Open up the roads. Another one, Mike, I don't know if you mentioned yet, it's London to Sarnia. That is wide open, not very much used. That also could be a 130, no problem.
7: George, thanks for that. Yeah, and I think beyond, well, the 402 they've opened up, right, to 110 already, so maybe they can make it more. But I think, like, all the way into Tecumseh, you're hardly seeing traffic on the 401 West. It's your Talk Back Hour, the chance we give you every day to have your say. Take advantage of the access to our platform and tell us what you think about the issues of the day. It's the Mike Farwell Show, 570 News Radio and Rogers TV.
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7: It is my favorite kind of talk back hour when you've got lots to say. Right back to the phones, Phil in Stratford, Farwell's Force, member number 81. Afternoon, Philip.
23: Good afternoon, Mike. This is in regards to the Kitchener Auditorium. I know you're there after Ranger games, after hours, you and Pricey. And I'm going to tell you a story what happened in that building in the mid-70s. As you know, ammonia is used to refrigerate ice for the arena. And in the mid-70s, there was an ammonia leak in the ammonia room, and the stationary engineer employee was overcome by it and died. So the rumor or the thinking is the place is haunted still.
7: Come on. Phil, you're making this up.
23: No, I'm not. No, I'm not.
7: So how have I never heard this story before?
23: Bump in the night, when you hear things going bump in the night, when you're in that building in the dark leaving, remember the ghost story.
7: I thought that was just Dwight Foster, Brian Bellows, all those guys. No?
23: No, it wasn't. No, it's not flatulence. It's the ghost.
7: Are you, Phil, don't pull my leg. Don't be like this. Nobody.
23: True story.
7: Somebody really died there.
23: Yep.
7: I'll be darned. Okay, I'm going to be even more careful walking out of that building. Thanks for nothing, pal.
23: Okay.
7: Enjoy the rest of your day. That's what Phil likes to do to me. Just drop a little bombshell so I'm afraid of the dark again, even more. Mark, you're next on TalkBack. Hello.
0: Hi, Mike. I heard Brian Allison called in earlier.
7: Yep.
0: And he missed the Kiss concert.
7: In 1976.
0: Well, I want to make him jealous, Mike. I was there.
7: Of course you were. You're the second person to make Brian jealous today.
0: Oh, okay. And also I seen Alice Cooper there.
7: Of course you did. Alice Cooper, you would never miss an Alice Cooper show.
0: It was excellent.
7: Love to hear it. Thanks for sharing, Mark.
0: Okay, Mike.
7: All right, enjoy the rest of your day. Great to hear from you. Jeremy is next on TalkBack. Good afternoon, Jeremy.
1: Good afternoon, Mike. How are you doing today?
7: I'm doing really well, thanks. How are you?
1: Good. I got a couple points for you. One, I'd love to be a Farwell's Force number member. I'm wondering if 444 is available.
7: 444, I'm afraid, has already been taken by Christine in Alora. Any other number that might interest you?
1: Whatever the next one on the list is.
7: The next one on the list will be 397.
1: Perfect.
7: Okay, that
1: also
7: is you.
1: I've got a quick auditorium story for you.
7: Want to hear it.
1: In the 80s. Yep. And maybe that gentleman or person that died from the ammonia leak was a Cupid, not a bad ghost, but I met my wife back there in the 80s, and we just celebrated our 25th wedding anniversary, so it's also a place of romance.
7: Oh, man, do I ever like to hear that. Now, did you meet, like, were you both working there? Were you at a show? What happened? Hockey game?
1: No, we were at a hockey game. A group of guys I went with and a group of girls she was with, we all met, and we became friends, and then eventually we got together, and, yeah, history has been made.
7: Absolutely love to hear it. Thanks for sharing the story, and welcome to Farwell's Force.
1: Hey, great show, Mike.
7: Thanks, Jeremy. Really appreciate that. Our list sequentially is now up to 397 because Jeremy had asked for 444. I've got a bunch of what I call rando Farwell's Force members, and there are lots of them. But in sequence, from 00 George up to now Jeremy, 397. You add in all the randos, we're well over 400 members of Farwell's Force. A force for good, a force for change, a force to be reckoned with in this community. If you listen for 15 minutes a day, you are welcome to be a member in good standing, whether or not you even phone in. If you do, we love it. But if you just want to, if you're just a listener for 15 minutes a day and you want to join this growing force, send me an email, mike@570news.com. Pat is next on TalkBack. Good afternoon, Pat.
2: Good afternoon, Mike. Now, I'm sorry to be a bit of a downer after the happy calls just now, but
7: that's okay.
2: Speeding business out on Clyde Road, that's been going on for a long time. There was a game that a lot of the kids used to play, because just east of Village Road, there is a bump in the road. Okay, it was built into it. It's almost like a ramp. And a lot of kids used to hit that going at an excessive speed and try to get some air. Okay, well, my son was the passenger in a vehicle that tried to do that at 80 miles an hour. This happens to be the 25th anniversary. The driver was killed. My son probably should have been, but he survived, and he's doing fairly well nowadays. You know, he's working in a very physical job, making a good living. They, like I say, they left the road, hit a tree at 80 miles an hour, sheared it off about 7 feet high. Now, I don't know what kind of traffic calming is possible on a perfectly flat, otherwise, road along straight stretch going through town. Something has to be done to get them to slow down. Maybe a public education thing in high schools about how stupid and arrogant these people are who drive like that. Because really, it's a very selfish thing to be driving like that through a populated area. And granted, it's not like driving down a school route through town. But it's a very, very bad thing that happens, you know, in a case like that. Every one of the ones that I've heard so far over the last few weeks, the drivers have been going too fast. And, you know, I'm guilty as anybody out on the 400 series of highways. I go with the flow. And if the flow is going 130, that's what I'm doing because I don't want to get in anybody's way. But man, when you're driving 80 miles an hour in a country road, and just to hear people who were in their houses hear the roar of the engine as it flew by, you know, that automatically they say something bad's going to happen.
7: Pat, listen, I'm running right out of time here, but I'm glad to hear your son is doing better, and thanks for sharing that. I really appreciate it.
2: Yeah, like 25 years for him, and I don't know how many before.
7: Bless your heart. Thanks again for calling today.
2: Thank you.
7: Yeah, bye. Good to hear from you. Bye-bye. I just want to reiterate again that 25 years, this has happened. I'm so glad Pat's son is okay, but this is my point. North Dumfries Council says we're going to get a third-party consultant to conduct an analysis. It's been conducted, North Dumfries. Pat and many others in the village of Clyde have told you how dangerous this road is and how many people speed. Just put some speed bumps or some kind of traffic calming on there. It's not rocket science. Paralysis by analysis is what's going on here. And if somebody else dies, it's on your hands. I got to run. It's the end of the show today, but Friday's show just around the corner. All request your not $1 million question, the Friday 4 panel, and more. I'll be back tomorrow morning at 9. You're invited to join me. My name is Mike Farwell. You are a force for good. Bye for now.
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9: It is 1 o'clock, partly sunny and 30 degrees. Humidex is 41. Good afternoon. I'm Paul McPhee with the 570 News Radio top story. One more day of these above average temperatures before more seasonal conditions move in. Environment Canada still has us under the orange level heat warning with high levels of humidity. 570's meteorologist Carl Lamb says the cooler air on the way will bring with it more thunderstorm activity. In fact, a yellow watch for thunderstorms is in effect locally for this afternoon and evening.
10: Things are going to be a bit unsettled. We could have some yellow warnings for some severe thunderstorms popping up as well. And we have some heavy downpours, thunder, lightning, some hail, and some really strong gusty wind. It's all a possibility today with this line of storms developing. And there could be the potential for an isolated tornado.
9: Yeah, but while that heat alert is still in effect, check out tips on how to stay safe along with a list of local cooling center locations on our website, kitchener.citynews.ca. 570 News Time 101, time for Rogers Xfinity Internet traffic and weather together on the ones. Here's Brent Cater.
11: 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Not a bad drive on, in town on our city streets through the region. Cambridge, Kitchener, Waterloo, the surrounding townships. We're not seeing any collisions to mention and traffic's moving up to speed. If you're on the 401 eastbound out of Woodstock, clear through to Cambridge, but it does slow down leaving Cambridge. Delays start at Town Line Road. They'll continue through to Guelph Line. We are seeing a bit of construction work at Guelph Line adding to those delays. Once you get past that exit though, Milton, Mississauga up to speed. And if you're on the westbound side of the drive, we do have reports of a collision coming up to Highway 25 in Milton. It's off to the shoulder there, so there will be a little bit of volume at that exit. Then after that, clear through to the region and Woodstock. If you do spot any other traffic problems, call us hands-free at *401. 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Now the latest from 570, meteorologist Carl Lamb.
10: A hot and humid day today. 31 is the high. It will feel like 40 with the humidity. Sun and cloud to start. Then we get into the rain showers and thunderstorms for the afternoon and a gusty southwest wind. Then for tonight, down to a low of 20. Your high for today is 31.
9: Right now outside the 570 News Radio studio, partly sunny and 31 degrees. Humidex 41, again in orange warning for heat is in effect, and a yellow watch for thunderstorms is in effect for this afternoon and evening. Improving pedestrian safety at roundabouts has been an ongoing project for the region of Waterloo. A new survey is now available asking pedestrians about their experiences at three crosswalks. It saw safety upgrades this year. Over the fall and winter, a raised crosswalk was installed at Homer Watson and Block Line in Kitchener. Button-activated flashing lights were installed at Franklin and Bishop in Cambridge, and both button-activated lights and raised crosswalk were installed at Iron Needles and Herb in Waterloo. Now, the region wants to ensure their transportation infrastructure is meeting the needs of the community. Council will be presented with the results of the survey sometime next year. That information will help guide decisions about enhanced safety measures at other roundabouts in the region. And in sports, the Jays kick off a West Coast road trip starting with a three-game series beginning tonight in Seattle. Broadcast time on 570 News Radio is 10 o'clock. And the Kitchener Panthers home at Jack Couch Park tonight. They entertain the Brantford Red Sox at 7 o'clock. News next at 1:30. I'm Paul McPhee, 570 News Radio.
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13: Welcome to Talk Back. 2 hours of debate and discussion on the big issues of the day. Today is a Friday free-for-all. We don't come up with the topics on Friday. We have a few ready to go. They're just conversation starters, okay? We always prefer to know what's on your mind. So what's on your mind today? What do you want to talk about? If you want to talk about something that's been in the news, there's always news, lots of news this week. If you want to talk about something you think should be in the news, feel free to raise it here. Whatever it happens to be today, serious, not so serious, we have a phone line for you. All of our phone lines are open right now. 1-833-668-2577. 1-833-668-2577. You call now, I put you on the air. And as always, if you've never called before, just mention that and we'll make your call a priority. The number again, 1-833-668-2577. 2577. Let me start then. Pipeline or pipe dream, okay? Pipeline or pipe dream. This is one of the big news stories of the week, everyone. Pipeline or pipe dream. Love to know what you think about the latest between Ottawa and Alberta and a pipeline to the BC coast. Especially people who are listening right now who think Alberta would be better off on its own. I know there are a few of you out there, okay? And you listen to this show. What do you think about what you're hearing about this deal? A pipeline to the southern coast of BC from Alberta. 1 million more barrels a day. Alberta oil. Destined, it's hoped for markets other than the United States. I mean, the Premier of Alberta certainly seems happy about it, Danielle Smith. Prime Minister Mark Carney has a crown corporation ready to build it, the Trans Mountain Corporation. It built the last pipeline to BC, the Trans Mountain Expansion Project, after, well, I mean, you know the story, it was basically nationalized by the Trudeau government. That's an interesting angle in and of itself, that is Trans Mountain Corporation and not, say, some other private company. This is basically a public-private partnership to build a pipeline because you have Pembina involved. That's a private sector company. Shares listed on the Toronto Stock Exchange. And it's involved in this too. But when it comes to Premier Smith and Prime Minister Carney, I mean, look, they seem to get along well. It's kind of like smiles all around. So if you're in Alberta, are you smiling today? Are you smiling today? Maybe you're smiling because the Calgary Stampede is opening today, greatest outdoor show on earth, but you're also getting another pipeline by the sounds of things. Or do you think it's more of a pipe dream? And Mark Carney's not serious, and the Liberals in Ottawa aren't serious. And like the pipeline projects that came before it, this one is doomed to fail because it's going to be protested to death. It's going to be litigated to death in the courts. And it's just never going to happen. What do you think? There's a lot to chew on with that story. Love to hear from you on it. 1-833-668-2577. Now, this is an interesting one that I came across. It's about pot, okay? It's about smoking pot, using cannabis products. There's a write-up in the Sun Papers about it. There's a write-up in the Halifax Chronicle Herald about it. Two questions for you, really, about legalized cannabis. Is the pot that's for sale these days too strong? Is it too potent? Should there be, I don't know, a limit on the THC content that is allowed in the legalized cannabis? I'm just throwing that out there. I'd like to know your opinion. I mean, what do you think if you partake in legalized cannabis? Is it too strong? Is it too potent? The second question is this for listeners in Nova Scotia. Why do people in Nova Scotia smoke the most pot? What is going on there? Is it a cultural thing about Nova Scotia? Is it more socially acceptable than other parts of the country? I'm just curious. The reason this is even in the news is because there's been a study published in a very prestigious medical journal called The Lancet. It's been digging into cannabis use in Canada since legalization in 2018. And according to the study, and you can read about it in the papers today, the pot of today is not your father's pot or your grandfather's pot. It's much more potent. And because it's much more potent and widely available, it has led to an increase in hospital visits for things like psychosis, psychiatric disorders, and addictive use. Now, I remember in the years leading up to legalization when I was doing call-in radio, there were people who were warning about this very sort of thing, that it would have this effect, especially on the minds of young people. And others would push back and say, you can't get addicted to marijuana. Pot is not addictive. Some people would call and tell me that pot is not addictive. Well, this study says they're seeing more and more people addicted to pot. More and more people are becoming addicted to it because it is widely available and very, very strong. This is in the Halifax Chronicle Herald today. Quote, regular use of strong cannabis, 20 milligrams per gram or higher, raises the odds of a psychosis by 500 to 1,000% among teens and young adults. Now, listen to this. According to the Nova Scotia Liquor Corporation, which has the monopoly on selling legalized cannabis in Nova Scotia, as of 2023, nearly half of its sales of cannabis products with a THC content of, what was it, 20 milligrams per gram or higher, 10 times stronger than the old weed. 30% of sales at the NSLC were 25 to 30 milligrams per gram, and just over 10% had a potency of 30 milligrams per gram. And The Lancet is saying pot over 20 milligrams per gram or higher raises the odds of psychosis by 500 to 1,000% among teens and young adults. And yet, when you look at what is flying off the shelves at the government store that sells it, what is flying off the shelves? It's the strong stuff. What are they seeing? More people in the hospital, more people with psychological problems, psychosis, and addiction. Is the pot too strong? Is the pot too strong? But what are they finding in the wastewater, by the way, when the researchers analyze wastewater? Halifax, lots and lots of evidence that people are smoking lots and lots of pot. The highest rate of cannabis metabolites per capita in any Canadian city by far. Why is that? Why is it so many people in Nova Scotia smoke so much weed? Is it because it's very potent? Just what's going on? Someone fill me in. It's a Friday free-for-all. I'm Rob Snow. All of our phone lines available. Let's get into it on a Friday, okay? 1-833-668-2577. This is News Radio.
14: This update is brought to you by Kitchener Utilities on the 401. Still seeing delays this hour eastbound as you're leaving Cambridge. They'll begin at the en route and continue through towards Guelph Line. We do have a bit of construction near Guelph Line adding to the delays there, so do be aware of that. Once you're into Milton, Mississauga, not seeing any problems. Westbound side of the drive, we do have reports of a vehicle off to the shoulder approaching Highway 25 in Milton, so expect some added delays there and some more volume between Guelph Line and Highway 6 South. If you do spot any other traffic problems, call us hands-free at Star 401. 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Now the latest from 570, meteorologist Carl Lamb.
15: Sun and cloud today to start. Then we get into the rain showers and thunderstorms during the afternoon and a gusty southwest wind up to 40 kilometers per hour. 31 will feel like 40, and then tonight cooling off a little bit down to 20. Your high for today is 31.
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13: Let's get it going. Friday Free For All Talk Back to Nova Scotia. First time caller, Robert, on the line. Hello, Robert.
23: How's it going?
13: Yeah, it goes. Robert, what's on your mind? What do you want to talk about?
23: Oh, just calling about the marijuana subject that you brought up before the message.
13: Sure thing. Yeah.
23: Yeah.
13: Is it too strong, the new pot?
23: Yeah, so you had a few things in there. As far as potency goes, I mean, there's lots of selection there. I mean, you can get, I would consider high potency THC marijuana to be, you know, maybe 25 to 40%. You can get stuff that's 15%, you can get stuff that's 10%, get stuff that's 5%, you can get stuff that's 0%, but has CBD in it, you know, like there's lots of selection, especially if you're ordering from a licensed producer, like a mail-in sort of situation or medical. If you can handle it, you can handle it. Me personally, I can't handle the really high potency stuff, so I stick with the low potency stuff. As far as psychosis and all that goes, I'm not really a medical professional, but I guess people that smoke way too much of it seem a little off. That's just my observation. And what was the other question you had there about it?
13: I'm curious if there's something in the Nova Scotia culture or the Halifax culture that pot smoking more socially acceptable there than ever other parts of the country. You know, BC always used to have this reputation, you know, before legalization, you know, if you're of a certain vintage, BC, all the stoners lived in BC. Okay. But the data shows actually it's people in Nova Scotia, it's people in Halifax smoke the most pot of all of Canada. Like, why is that?
23: Yeah. Well, I mean, there's a huge population difference too and different immigration trends and cultural trends.
13: This is per capita.
23: Yeah.
13: Right.
23: All per capita. Okay. A couple of reasons. I mean, I don't know for sure why, but just my own opinion on it is we kind of have that laid back sort of attitude here, I guess. It's a laid back kind of high. The other reason is alcohol is extremely expensive to buy out here, so marijuana would be a cheaper option on a Friday night after work type of thing.
13: I see.
23: I mean, since high school, I mean, it's pretty ingrained in the culture here. That's for sure. I haven't lived in any other province, you know, for as long as I have here. So it's hard to compare.
13: Right. Very interesting. Okay. Thank you. You've got us off to a good start there, Robert, in understanding it better. Mike is in Dartmouth, Nova Scotia. Hello, Mike.
27: Well, Rob, I would say that depression has a lot to do with it. We're also one of the highest tax provinces. in Canada, if not the highest tax, cost of food and gasoline and everything. I think it plays a part in it. I also, pretty much for a fact, I was actually a counselor with drug dependency years ago, and I know people and family members, I believe, I'm not a physician, but I believe they were using it, self-medicating. Our mother had 10 kids and never raised any of them. She was a bad alcoholic from our homeland. And, you can see different levels of mental illness, be it mild as most of them are. But like I said, I think a lot of people self-medicate with marijuana.
13: Do you think the high use, if I could, Mike, the high use in Nova Scotia is related to maybe, I don't know, the economic conditions in Nova Scotia?
27: I think that's part of it. And I think that part the availability it? Here is incredible. Like, you should see now the shops in Membertou. Last number I was told, somebody went in 58 little sheds and shops and trailers that are all selling marijuana. Like, they're making so much money there that they're giving away cars and cash. And when you go in, they actually have bowls of free joints sitting on some of the counters that every purchase you make, you get any joint you want.
13: Do you think, well, on that, the premier of Nova Scotia wants to crack down on that and is getting a lot of pushback. Yeah. What do you think about that? Well, is the premier right to crack down on that?
27: I think he should, and I think that he's backed off a lot on that. The fact is that they are getting it from all kinds of different places. He is right about that. I don't know about the fentanyl, but, it is something that it's not regulated there, that's for sure.
13: Yeah. Okay. We got to run there playing the music. Thank you, Mike, in Dartmouth today. The wastewater in Halifax, when they analyze the wastewater in Halifax, it has the highest rate of cannabis metabolites per capita of any Canadian city by far. That's in the daily newspaper in Halifax today. Why is it that so many people in Nova Scotia use cannabis so much? What's going on there? That's one topic. It's just one topic. In the mix today on Talkback on News Radio.
4: This update is brought to you by Dial a Tire on the 401 eastbound. Still some pretty heavy delays leaving Cambridge this hour, especially around the Cambridge en route. So do expect slowdowns there and then continuous delays from the en route through to Guelph line. Now, once you're into Milton, Mississauga, that's where things do begin to clear up. And if you're on the westbound side, we have delays from Highway 25 in Milton through to Highway 6 south, but then in towards Cambridge and Woodstock, not seeing any issues there. Area highways, city streets through the region moving up to speed, and we're not seeing any collisions to report. If you do spot any other traffic issues, call us hands-free at Star 401. 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Now the latest from 570, meteorologist Carl Lamb.
15: Sun and cloud today to start. Then we get into the rain showers and thunderstorms during the afternoon and a gusty southwest wind up to 40 kilometers per hour. 31 will feel like 40 and then tonight cooling off a little bit down to 20. Your high for today is 31.
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0: That orange warning for heat today across the region. Temperatures will be up into the low 30s. That Humidex will be into the low 40s for today as well. But some of that rain this afternoon could cool things off quite a bit, so it's a little more manageable tonight.
1: We're bracing for more potential thunderstorms after a system rolled through this morning. Environment Canada has a new yellow severe thunderstorm watch issued for this afternoon and evening, saying we could see heavy rain, large hail, and wind gusts up to 100 kilometers an hour. Time for Rogers Xfinity Internet traffic and weather together. Here's Brent Cater.
2: 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We'll begin on the 401. We're still seeing delays eastbound this hour as you're leaving Cambridge. They'll start at Townline Road and continue all the way through to Guelph Lines. Some pretty consistent volume there. Once you're actually into Milton, though, Mississauga, we're not seeing any issues. And then if you're on the westbound side of the drive, we do have a vehicle off to the shoulder approaching Highway 25 in Milton. So do expect a bit of a visual distraction there. Going to be some added delays around that exit. Once you're past Highway 25, more delays approaching Highway 6 South. But then it's going to clear up after that in towards Cambridge and heading out to Woodstock. Area highways moving well through the region. Not seeing any collisions to report, and traffic's up to speed. And our city streets, again, not seeing any collisions. 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Now the latest from 570, meteorologist Carl Lamb.
0: A hot and humid day today. 31 is the high. It will feel like 40 with the humidity. Sun and cloud to start. Then we get into the rain showers and thunderstorms for the afternoon and a gusty southwest wind. Then for tonight, down to a low of 20. Your high for today is 31.
1: Right now at the boardwalk in Kitchener, it's still mostly cloudy, 31 degrees. Humidex of 41. We have an orange heat warning and a yellow severe thunderstorm watch in effect. The region of Waterloo wants to hear from pedestrians about their experiences using newly revamped roundabouts. Over the last several months, crews have installed pedestrian and cyclist safety enhancements at three roundabouts as part of a pilot project. The roundabouts are located at Homer Watson and Blockland in Kitchener, Franklin Boulevard and Bishop in Cambridge, and Herb Street West and Iron Needles in Waterloo. The enhancements include raised crosswalks, button-activated flashing lights, and improved lighting. Now the region is looking for feedback on the new measures and has launched an online survey to gather input. The region says the information gathered will help guide decision making around safety measures at other roundabouts. A report will be presented to council next year. You can find a link to that survey at kitchener.citynews.ca. Canadians are still flying this summer, even though domestic economy fares are about 11% higher than last year. Air Canada says demand has stayed strong despite fare increases, global uncertainty, and fewer Canadians heading to the U.S. Aviation expert John Gradeck says airlines likely won't discount Canadian routes until early autumn because demand remains strong. A recent survey found 42% of Canadians are cutting back elsewhere to afford more expensive trips. In sports, it's the Jays on 570 News Radio at 10 o'clock this evening. We have more news online at kitchener.citynews.ca. I'm Aaron Anderson.
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6: Yes, it is Friday, free-for-all Talk Back. We've been talking about pot smoking in Nova Scotia today. That's a hot topic today. We'll get back into the calls on that in just a moment, but I would be remiss if I did not talk about the greatest outdoor show on earth. I mean, it's opening day for the Calgary Stampede. The parade's been happening for hours. And I mean, for politicians, this is like an annual summer pilgrimage. So for people from away, especially political people, we thought we would get some advice from an expert, you know, the do's and the don'ts for the politicians and their people for the Calgary Stampede. Gary Keller is an Alberta boy, but he's also part of the Ottawa bubble because he is vice president of strategy corps and he's about to hop on a flight to Calgary. Gary. Hi, Gary.
7: Hello, Rob.
6: Hey, great to hear from you. I know you're about to catch a flight, so I'm not going to keep it too long, but I have to ask you, what makes the Calgary Stampede a must stop for politicians and political people every year?
7: Well, it's really the first weekend of the Stampede that has become the political weekend, where a lot of, quite frankly, Canada's business and political elite shift their focus away from the traditional centers of power in Toronto or Ottawa, and it moves westward because it's a combination of having a really great time. The Stampede is a lot of fun with a lot of events taking place, a lot of political events, and an opportunity to meet face-to-face with people, engage one-on-one, and have those side conversations that sometimes you can't have being spread out. So that first weekend really becomes the center of political and business power in Canada. And over the course of the week at Stampede, starting with this weekend, you know, hundreds of millions and billions of dollars of business deals and sometimes political deals will happen.
6: What are the events that political insiders, business people, people who do what you do in government relations, Gary, what are the events that they want to get into?
7: It's a great question. It's a combination of events put on by third parties and put on events put on by governments. So your traditional government type people, politicos, there will be a number of key events. For starters, Corey Hogan, who's the Liberal MP from Calgary Confederation, but most importantly, the only Calgary Liberal MP, will hold a pancake breakfast on Sunday morning. But you can guarantee that every Liberal that's in town, including possibly the Prime Minister, several Cabinet Ministers, they're going to be at the Corey Hogan breakfast. So if you want to press the flesh in a casual manner, that is certainly a place to do it. On the Conservative side, and this goes back for many, many years, because Stephen Harper was the MP for Calgary Heritage, in addition to being Prime Minister, the Calgary Conservative MPs host a Stampede barbecue on the Saturday evening. That is always a hot ticket, too. So you have the two sort of Liberal and Conservative federal events that take place. The provincial parties have events. Premier Smith will have a pancake breakfast on Monday morning, but she'll also have a business reception on Sunday night that brings out business people, diplomats, people from afar, people wanting to do business with the government of Alberta. And then the NDP, the provincial NDP, will also have a Stampede breakfast as well. So all the political people are covered. And again, it's a casual way to make connections and press the flesh with people who are decision makers in government.
6: Let's get into the really important stuff. How do you dress the part so you don't look out of place?
7: Really, really important. And there's a few politicians over the years who clearly didn't get the message, who looked like come from a ways, as they say in Newfoundland. Most famously was Mr. Harper at his very first Stampede as a leader of the party. He made a bit of a fashion faux pas to this day. The infamous leather vest that he wore with kind of a weird cowboy hat really didn't cut the mustard. Yeah. So that was definitely faux pas. The biggest faux pas that politicians from afar have, especially, and even politicians from Alberta who don't necessarily fit in with the Calgary crowd, you got to make sure you wear your cowboy hat the right way around. In fact, there's a story of one political advanced person who said, my boss, he's a smart guy, but this stuff, he just doesn't get it. So I had to put a sign in the front of his hat in the inside band that said front so that you had the hat on right. So that's very, very important as well. Boots, jeans, and check shirts, that cowboy look, it's de rigueur for the Stampede.
6: Okay. In Ottawa, there are places where political people tend to hang out after hours. Highs used to be a hot spot before it closed. Laurier Dubois on the Quebec side was hot during the Chrétien Liberal era. These days, it seems to be everyone gravitates to the Metropolitan, okay, in Ottawa, not far from the Chateau Laurier. Is there a similar place in Calgary for political movers and shakers? And do you have a favorite spot?
7: It's not so much one venue. The venues tend to move because a number of government relations firms and other law firms hold receptions. In addition, the Calgary Chamber of Commerce holds a reception one day. The Equal Voice Group, they hold a reception one day. The Canadian Chamber of Commerce, they hold a reception. And so the party kind of moves from event to event, and people work to make sure that their event doesn't conflict with other people's events so that you can get to as many events as possible. So it's less about one bar or one restaurant that becomes the place and more about the number of events. And by Monday, people are totally clapped out. They've had too much sun, a little too much to drink, not enough water. So you got to pace yourself. You stick to the Gatorade in between events, get some sleep, because otherwise Monday morning could be a rough show.
6: Right. And it's not yee-haw, right, Gary?
7: It's not yee-haw. That's an Americanism, and we don't want Americanisms at this time. So it's Yahoo, not yee-haw.
6: Okay. Are you flying from Ottawa to Calgary today?
7: No, I'm actually in Kelowna. I had some business in, Kelowna,
6: you're in Kelowna
7: beforehand.
6: Okay.
7: It's a beautiful day. The sun is shining on the lake. I wish I could go for a dip, but Stampede calls.
6: All right. Have a great time. Thank you so much.
7: Yahoo, Rob. Yahoo.
6: That's Gary Keller, Alberta boy, Vice President of Strategy Corps. Opening day of the Calgary Stampede. Be right back. Yeah, I had to fit that in today. I hope you'll be patient. We'll get right back to our calls on the Friday free-for-all. This is Talk Back. It is News Radio.
2: 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We'll begin in town in Kitchener. Bridge Street West is closed this hour between Woolwich Street and the Lancaster Street roundabout. It's due to a pipe bursting there, so drivers are asked if you can avoid the area, that you do so for the time being. Area highways looking good through the region, but we're still seeing delays on the 401 eastbound from Townline Road out of Cambridge to Guelph Line and westbound from Highway 25 in Milton through to Highway 6 South. If you spot traffic problems, call us hands-free at Star 401. 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Now the latest from 570, meteorologist Carl Lamb.
4: Sun and cloud today to start. Then we get into the rain showers and thunderstorms during the afternoon and a gusty southwest wind up to 40 kilometers per hour. 31 will feel like 40, and then tonight cooling off a little bit down to 20. Your high for today is 31.
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17: I appreciate the patience today. Let's get to Eric is in Halifax. Hello, Eric.
18: Hey, how you doing, Rob?
17: Well, good, Eric. It's good to hear from you.
18: Smoking goes, I think people, like from what you, your callers have been saying, they're trying to drown their sorrows and they're trying to forget what's going on in Nova Scotia. I mean, we're right up there in more categories than you can shake a stick at. And, you know, that's the way I see it anyway. I mean, it's nothing to be proud of. I mean, you know, but we got so many problems down here. We got enough problems down here to sink a battleship.
17: So you think it's people self-medicating, kind of smoking their worries away?
18: Yeah, that's basically, yeah. I mean, you know, if you're having a bad day, you go to the local bar and you fill yourself with beer or hard stuff, or you go out and waste money on gambling or whatever. I mean, it's a bad addiction. It's probably number one in all of the addictions with smoking and gambling and everything else. But, boy, it's nothing to be proud of, I'll tell you that. I mean, I personally, I don't do it. I mean, I don't see any use for it. But the ones that are doing it now, that's what they're doing. They're feeling good, and they're not worrying about what's going wrong around them.
17: Right. Okay. So it's kind of like the modern-day version of people drowning their sorrows, then.
18: I would have to say that's the understatement of the day.
17: All right. Okay. Thank you. I know it was a bit of a wait today. Let's get to Calgary. Robert's in Calgary. Hi, Robert.
19: Oh, hi, Rob. How are you doing?
17: Yeah, very good, Robert. Thank you for calling. What's on your mind today?
19: Well, it was a good stampede morning in Calgary. Had the parade on the TV because I'm working from home today. But just a beautiful day. So good kickoff.
17: That's great.
19: Excellent. Yeah, pipeline. I watched the announcement last night on TV.
17: Yeah.
19: And, it's about time. Well, I'm impressed. I got to say, you know, I was thinking to myself, okay, so what was the last Liberal prime minister that I liked? And it had to be Jean Chrétien. But Martin, he's pretty impressive, I got to say. I mean, Carney. Him and Danielle did an excellent... Carney. They did an excellent announcement. But it's way overdue. Like, it is way overdue when you think of all the canceled projects. I mean, you know, from the Keystone to Energy East to Northern Gateway, you know, from 2008 to today, well, we got Trans Mountain, or we got, TMX. So, yeah, it's good. And they're going to parallel it, and they want to go there. North would have been, I think, better, but they had to appease British Columbia.
17: I think earlier in the day there was clearly an announcement designed to say, look, British Columbia, look at all the stuff that we're doing. Like, we're giving you a few billion dollars so you can, like, this tunnel project that they're going to build it's an upgrade of a tunnel project in Metro Vancouver, is like a multi-billion-dollar 8-lane traffic tunnel. That is badly needed, right? In Vancouver, you can appreciate the Vancouver traffic is as bad as the Calgary traffic is as bad as the Toronto traffic. $600 million for healthcare. Here's more than $1 billion to expand a mining operation. Like, it was one announcement after another, after another, after another, with, I think, the caveat being you're getting a pipeline, whether you like it or not.
19: Right, and they're also getting a power line to the north. So
17: and a
19: huge
17: power line, yes.
19: Huge transmission electricity line to the north. So, yeah, they got lots, you know. I mean, it's going to be great for Canada. They came across as it's big unity, right, uniting the country. And, yeah, like, he's smart. I mean, it was right at the last moment, and because we know what's going on here. And so they're wanting to unite it. And Alberta's mentioned a lot in every chat, every talk. You hear Alberta. You hear Alberta, you hear Canada, you hear one. So it's going to bring a lot of money to the kids. Well, yeah, it's good. It's good.
17: Yeah,
19: you know,
17: good.
19: It's good.
17: Okay,
19: it's
17: that's
19: a,
17: good.
19: It's a positive
17: that's
19: thing.
17: Good. Okay.
19: Yeah.
17: You view it as positive. Okay. I'll be curious to see if there's anyone who takes the opposite view, because there are a lot of doubters, there are a lot of skeptics whether a shovel will ever hit the ground on this pipeline project. I thank you for your call. We will stop here, however. 1-833-668-2577. One or two lines available there. This is Talkback. It's News Radio.

0: 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We'll begin in town in Kitchener. Bridge Street West is closed between Woolwich Street and the Lancaster Street roundabout due to a pipe bursting. Drivers are being asked to avoid that area if you can for the time being. Area highways looking good. They're moving up to speed. But if you're on the 401, still delays eastbound out of Cambridge from Townline Road through to Guelph Line. And on the westbound side, delays begin at Highway 25 in Milton. They'll continue through to Highway 6 South. If you do spot any other traffic problems, call us and free at *401. 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Now the latest from 570, meteorologist Carl Lamb.
1: Sun and cloud today to start, then we get into the rain showers and thunderstorms during the afternoon, and a gusty southwest wind up to 40 kilometers per hour. 31 will feel like 40, and then tonight cooling off a little bit down to 20. Your high for today is 31.
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18: Vicky is in Halifax and is on the Friday Free For All Talk Back. Hello, Vicky.
19: Hi, Rob Snow. That reminds me of another drug, but I'm of the belief that, you know, here we're the Trailer Park Boys embraced. You know, we have higher than average concentration of mobile home parks, lack of job opportunities. The more viable a province is financially, the less they'll be token, you know, every night of the week, because you got a job to get up to the next morning. You got a high paying white collar job at a bank. Do you want to be smelling like pot around your clients? Probably can't, right?
18: Yeah, maybe, but Halifax is a booming city, right? A booming city, capital city. Yeah, you have all the hospitals. You have, in Nova Scotia, all the universities, all the government jobs. I mean, in every way, it's like a modern big Canadian city, and yet you have the highest rate of cannabis metabolites per capita of any of the other Canadian cities.
19: The problem is, Rob, our infrastructure hasn't caught up, so the youth are depressed. They have lack of opportunities. The youth are driving these numbers. 15 to 24-year-olds are the biggest pot smokers in Nova Scotia. You know, they don't have the opportunities that, you know, maybe you and I had. People that are moving here for jobs, and they have the education and they're established and they can buy those homes up, and they are not looking to take up pot if they haven't already smoked it. But, you know, it's a really been very hard on our youth, and it shows with the amount of marijuana they use, which also leads to paranoia, because if you're on any sort of antidepressants, it amplifies those symptoms.
18: Right. Again, and this is in the Herald today, Canadian Cannabis Survey, Nova Scotia youth aged 16 to 19, highest rates of use in the country for that age group.
19: Yeah, and I think young adults, I think also 20 to 24 is leading that as well. If not, you know, I think it's way up there as well.
18: But you think it's, as previous callers have mentioned, it's because of the economic conditions and lack of opportunities.
19: Yeah, and it's exact same things that drive the best grunge music scene anywhere. You know, the disenfranchised youth and the pot creates pretty good, you know, 90s music, in my opinion.
18: I suppose.
19: It is a problem, but the other problem, Rob,
18: I mean, is there a 2026 version of Sloan that I don't know about?
19: Oh, there's all kinds cropping up every day. I mean, Sloan hasn't gone away, though, you know. Sloan is, I was there when they first performed, you know, back in the day. Yeah. So they're hard to replace, in my opinion, but there's up-and-comers, you know, newer ones, but the best are in the 90s. But the other thing is, you know, your parents used to be able to tell you, it's illegal, stop smoking pot in the house. It's been a harder thing now because it's legal, they say. It's legal. So, you know,
18: Socially acceptable. It's become more socially acceptable.
19: Okay. Right, because so many people smoked pot, but it was like in the weekends, you know, and we can't let anyone know. We could get fired. This is an illegal drug. Like, it was a hidden thing. So if you're forced to hide something, you're doing it less. Now you're not forced to hide it. You're doing it more. It's just common sense. But Nova Scotia has a big culture for that because, I mean, if you're on the Pogey and you're a Cape Bretoner, you're going to gather, you're going to smoke weed. It's going to happen.
18: Yeah, thank you. Yeah, good to hear from you, Vicki. 1-833-668-2577. That's it for hour number one, I'm afraid. If you're on the line, please hang on the line. We have to bring everyone right up to date on the latest breaking news, and then we'll get right back to your phone calls on the Friday Free-for-All Talkback. I'm Rob Snow. 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
1: It is 2 o'clock, varying amounts of sun and cloud, 31 degrees, Humidex is 41. Good afternoon, I'm Paul McPhee with the 570 News Radio top story. One storm system so far today. It moved through around 7 this morning, and there is a chance for more later today as this heat wave comes to an end. The orange level heat warning remains in effect for today, and a yellow watch for thunderstorms has been issued for this afternoon and evening. We're expecting to get some relief overnight as the temperature finally drops to around 20, and it will be somewhat cooler tomorrow and much cooler on Sunday. 70 News Time, 2:01, time for Rogers Xfinity Internet traffic and weather together on the ones. Here's Brent Cater.
2: 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In town in Kitchener, Bridge Street West is closed this hour between Woolwich Street and the Lancaster Street roundabout due to a pipe bursting. Drivers are being asked if you can to avoid that area for the time being. Area highways not too bad this hour. A bit of volume westbound Highway 8 approaching the flyover, though. And then if you're on the 401, we're still seeing a long stretch of delays eastbound out of Cambridge. They'll begin at Townline Road and continue through to Guelph Line, but then in towards Milton, Mississauga, not seeing any problems there. If you're on the westbound side, delays at Highway 25 in Milton through to Highway 6 South. After that, Cambridge, Woodstock, moving up to speed. Now, if you do spot any other traffic issues, you can call us hands-free at *401. 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Now the latest from 570, meteorologist Carl Lamb.
3: A hot and humid day today. 31 is the high. It will feel like 40 with the humidity. Sun and cloud to start. Then we get into the rain showers and thunderstorms for the afternoon and a gusty southwest wind. Then for tonight, down to a low of 20. Your high for today is 31.
1: Right now outside the 570 News Radio studio, it is partly cloudy. 32, Humidex 41. Again, an orange warning for heat is in effect, and a yellow watch for thunderstorms is in effect for this afternoon and evening. Well, the region has been working since the fall to make roundabouts safer for pedestrians, and now they want to hear about your experiences. The last few months have seen safety improvements installed at three specific roundabouts: a raised crosswalk at Homer Watson and Block Line in Kitchener, button-activated flashing lights at Franklin and Bishop in Cambridge, and both measures at Herb and Iron Needles in Waterloo. And now that construction is complete, the region has launched an Engage WR survey to gather input. Data that's collected will help guide recommendations for future crosswalk improvements. Regional Council will get a report on the findings sometime next year. Canadian travelers are still booking flights this summer, even as domestic economy fares sit about 11% higher than last year. Airlines say demand remains resilient despite higher prices, global uncertainty, and fewer Canadians choosing U.S. travel. According to a new survey, some Canadians are cutting back in other areas to protect travel spending. And a Canadian entertainment icon has died. Tommy Hunter died yesterday from natural causes. He was 89. Known as Canada's country gentleman, Hunter joined CBC's Country Hoedown in 1956 and was given his own TV show in 1965. In sports, the Jays are in Seattle tonight. They open a three-game series against the Mariners. Catch the action on 570 News Radio starting at 10. And the Kitchener Panthers hook up with the Brantford Red Sox tonight at 7. That's at Jack Couch Park. News next at 2:30. I'm Paul McPhee, 570 News Radio.
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5: Open line, open topic. It's the Friday free-for-all. Hour number two. Welcome to it. Let's jump right into it here. John in Balzac, Alberta. Hello, John.
6: Hey, how are you doing today, sir?
5: Yeah, very good, John. What do you want to talk about?
6: Two subjects, if I can. One,
5: sure.
6: Marijuana. Marijuana was legal prior to 67, and my grandma used marijuana because of her chronic asthma. Then they turned around and they said, oh, my God, there's a lot of money to be made there. The governments. So what they did is they banned it completely. Then they turned around and they said, look, we were making a lot of money when that was legal. And then they made it so that it was stronger so that the people would smoke it more. They added chemicals to it and everything, where when my grandma used it, there were no chemicals in it. It was bought over the counter with a doctor's prescription.
5: Okay. Well, I'm just doing some digging here. Cannabis was actually prohibition on cannabis in Canada came into effect in 1923. Just so you know, 1923.
6: Yep.
5: It was made illegal in 1923.
6: And then in 1967, they banned it. Centennial year.
5: If it was already illegal, what do you mean they banned it? What do you mean they banned it?
6: They made it illegal in 1967 that they couldn't.
5: No, they made it illegal in 1923. They made it illegal in 1923.
6: But you can still buy it over the counter with a prescription from your doctor.
5: I don't think so.
6: And then they made it. Pardon?
5: Okay, and then, continue.
6: And then my other subject is I would like to talk a bit about the coal in Alberta. I don't think people realize that 97% of the water is run through the coal before it comes out onto the prairies, and it gets purified on its way through. That's the Bow River, the Peace River. Every river has a coal bed that it runs through, and it gets purified and cleaned up.
5: Okay.
6: So they want to shut down all the mining industry because they say it's damaging the water. Well, you take any aquarium that people have in their houses with fish, all that water is purified by running through coal to do so. And it's just they're more because they're not getting the money. The industry and the governments are getting the money and not the people. They want to put up a fuss about it.
5: Okay, so do you support a ban on coal mining or don't you?
6: I don't support it one way or another. Like I'm 74. I've been around that industry, mining industry and everything. A lot of water runs through that coal and goes into the rivers and purifies the river so our fish and everything can live in it.
5: All right. Thank you for your call, John. Going to move along. Let's go to where we go. I think we're going back to Halifax. Greg is in Halifax. Hello, Greg.
7: Oh, hi, Rob. Are you staying cool?
5: It's a little better today than it was yesterday because it was pretty vicious here yesterday with the humidity, but it's a little bit better, just a tiny little bit.
7: Well, we don't typically get the type of humidity in Halifax that, you know, you see in Quebec, Ontario, and elsewhere. But today is one of those days, and I just don't know how anybody could live in it. So maybe that's a good reason for people to move to Nova Scotia, is the weather's better. But you like statistics, right? You like stats, and find it stats interesting. Like 70%, just over 70% of cannabis use is between the ages 20 and 25. And if you think about that related to Nova Scotia, Nova Scotia has the most educated population in the country. We have more universities and colleges per capita than anywhere in North America. So you're seeing like incredible cannabis use typically in that age range. And the vast majority of that is university students. I don't have a problem with it at all. I was a user when I was young too and enjoyed it and managed it. And certainly I don't think it has the same side effects as alcohol. But regardless of that, it's personal choice. It is legal and probably should remain that way in my opinion. So if you look at Dalhousie University, most of the students there, which is the biggest school here, are from Ontario. So maybe the cannabis issue is really an Ontario issue and not a Nova Scotia issue. But keeping to sort of the stats theme, I think a week ago or so you were saying about Nova Scotia having about a $51,000 per person provincial debt, and the national average is about $59,000, according to a conservative document that from MEI. And in the United States is about $47,000 per person, but those are American funds, okay. And you're looking at about another 35-40%.
5: I suppose it would depend on what is going into the calculation. I mean, MEI, yeah. Montreal Economic Institute might be citing its own data. The number that I used when I threw that out there was simply from the debt clock of the Canadian Taxpayers Federation, which was
7: that's it's a good source.
5: Debt clock.
7: I think it's a good source too, and I think. But I think stats can be used in a lot of different ways. So Nova Scotia's number is really not that much different than the national average. I'm listening to a few other callers from Nova Scotia. I'm not seeing what they're seeing. And so I'm just perplexed. I don't know if people who just have some of their own challenges, and I hope they don't. I don't wish that upon anybody, but if they have some of their own challenges going on, are exaggerating a narrative about down here. I don't know if national radio is exaggerating a narrative about what's going on down here, but I'm not seeing it, and I just think stats can be used in a lot of different ways, and I just wanted to mention those numbers just sort of to balance off the conversation. But I enjoy your show, and I appreciate your time, Rob.
5: I enjoy your call. Thank you so much for having your say and offering what you suggest might be balanced. Greg, 1-833-668-2577. 1-833-668-2577. It's been very busy so far on TalkBack, but right now we have about four lines available. So if there's anything you would like to bring up, we've been talking about the cannabis story out of Nova Scotia, pipelines and the agreement between Ottawa and Alberta. It's stampede time, of course, in Alberta. We can get into that. Tomorrow's July 4th in the United States. USA, USA, USA. Maybe we could talk a little bit about that as well today. Here on the Friday Free-for-All TalkBack, you take the lead, please. This is News Radio.
2: This update is brought to you by Dial a Tire. We'll begin in town in Kitchener, where Bridge Street West is closed this hour between Woolwich Street and Lancaster Street due to a pipe bursting. So drivers will have to avoid that if you can, and if you do normally travel that way. Again, that's Bridge Street West closed between Woolwich Street and the Lancaster Street roundabout. Area highways, they're moving well. 401 drive, though, delays eastbound out of Cambridge, approaching Highway 6 North through to Guelph Line. If you do spot any other traffic problems, call us hands free at *401. 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Now the latest from 570, meteorologist Carl Lamb.
3: Sun and cloud today to start. Then we get into the rain showers and thunderstorms during the afternoon, and a gusty southwest wind up to 40 kilometers per hour. 31 will feel like 40, and then tonight cooling off a little bit down to 20. Your high for today is 31.
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3: It sure is Talk Back Friday, free for all Talk Back. Doug is in Halifax. Hello, Doug.
4: Good afternoon, Rob.
3: Yeah. Hi, Doug. What do you want to talk about?
4: I want to talk about, I just want to run some numbers by you in regards to what the topic was yesterday in regards to climate change and our atmosphere gases.
3: Sure,
4: okay with
3: ahead.
4: That? Okay, okay, so nitrogen comes in at 78%, okay? Oxygen comes in at 21%. Or argon comes in at 0.93%. And that makes up 99.9% of the Earth's atmosphere. None of those gases are causing the planet to heat. Then CO2 comes in after that at 0.04%. And the rest are trace gases, water vapor, neon, helium, krypton, xenon, and one more. I can't remember what it was. But anyway, that's my thoughts. And anybody thinks we Yank beans having the wool pull over our eyes because of these numbers, I think it's crap. And I'm following these numbers for the last 8 years, and them numbers have not changed. So I don't know where to come up with these numbers saying we got so much CO2 in our atmosphere. And CO2, by the way, is a gas of life.
3: Is anyone what? Sorry? Say,
4: a gas of life. It's a gas of life.
3: Yeah, sure. What I was asking yesterday, for example, right now where you are in Halifax, it's 30 degrees with a humidex of 40. Is that normal?
4: Yeah.
3: Or is that the sign of climate change caused by humans? That's what I was asking yesterday. And you would say no.
4: I think it's normal. I think it's normal, but I don't think it happens every day. Now it does. I remember going to a wedding back in 1972. And it was probably one of the hottest days I've ever been in Halifax. Anyway, I can't even remember what the temperature was, but it was brutal. But anyway, Tom, ready to call you Tom.
3: That's
4: Rob,
3: okay.
4: I got to run, buddy, but thanks for the call. I'm going to take my call.
3: Well, no problem. You call me back anytime, Doug. We'll have it out. Emerson is in Calgary. Hello, Emerson.
5: Yes, thank you very much, Rob. I always appreciate talking to you. Hey, Rob, I just have a question. What has happened to Avi Lewis since he got the leadership of the NDP? He's just disappeared in thin air. I mean, the party's decimated. You would have thought that somebody would have him out there, you know. And first of all, I know he doesn't have a seat in Parliament, which is a big, big problem. But, I mean, there's no talk about him anymore. He's just kind of died and went away. I mean, what do you think's happening? Is this guy for real?
3: I'll tell you what, Emerson, I'm glad you brought that up because it did not go unnoticed by me as well. I mean, yesterday's a pretty big day. Okay, you have the Prime Minister. Yeah. He rearranges his schedule to make a flight from British Columbia to Alberta to stand alongside the Premier of Alberta and make this big announcement. Look, Avi Lewis is going to be opposed to that. Yeah, everybody knows him. Leap Manifesto. He's opposed to oil and gas extraction. Wants to, you know, wind down the oil sands. He's like Stephen Guilbeau on steroids. There's an audience for that. And he has the support of the NDP actually climbing in the polls. I mean, the NDP had 6% in the last election. Most of the polls have them, you know, double that now, I suppose. They're at 12, 13%, according to some of the polls. But here is an opportunity for you. If you have something to say, why aren't you front and center as if you are the voice of opposition to the pipeline, which I think is out of step right now with the mainstream Canadian political thinking, but you know, you're not the mainstream political thinker. You're Avi Lewis, leader of the New Democrats. Why are you there? Why are you having an event? Why are you in Ottawa in front of news reporters? Or why aren't you in Toronto? Why aren't you in some place where there's going to be cameras who want to listen to what you have to say? I don't understand it. It was a missed opportunity for me.
5: Yeah, for real. And I think that next time around, somebody should elect a leader that's already got a seat in the House. I mean, this stuff about, wanting somebody to give up their seat or run in a by-election, that's not going to work. But I just wanted to see if you had caught on to that, because I just wondered, like, what happened to this guy? You know, he was all that in a bag of chips during his leadership run, and then he just disappeared into thin air. But, Rob, thank you again for being open and honest and balanced. God bless you and your wife and your family. Have a nice weekend.
3: Thank you. Very good. All of our lines are available right now. It's the Friday Free-for-All Talkback. 1-833-668-2577. Start the conversation, please. Tell me what's on your mind today. This is News Radio.
1: 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In Kitchener, Bridge Street West is closed this hour between Woolwich Street and the Lancaster Street roundabout due to a pipe bursting. Drivers are being asked to avoid that area if you can for the time being. And a note for drivers in Wellington County, just outside of Guelph. We have reports that traffic lights are malfunctioning at the intersection of Wellington Road 32 and Paisley Road. Make sure to treat that intersection as an all-way stop for the time being. Now, if you do spot any other traffic issues, you can call us hands free at *401. 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Now the latest from 570, meteorologist Carl Lamb.
2: Sun and cloud today to start. Then we get into the rain showers and thunderstorms during the afternoon and a gusty southwest wind up to 40 kilometers per hour. 31 will feel like 40, and then tonight cooling off a little bit down to 20. Your high for today is 31.
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3: It most certainly is Talk Back. It's the Friday free-for-all Talk Back, so we're wide open today. You pick a topic. Tell us what's on your mind. We'll give you a fair hearing. Sandra is in Ottawa. Hello, Sandra.
14: Hey, hi. 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

0: 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Bridge Street West is closed between Woolwich Street and the Lancaster Street roundabout due to a pipe bursting, so drivers are asked to avoid the area. And in Wellington County, the traffic lights are malfunctioning at the intersection of Wellington Road 32 and Paisley Road. Make sure to treat that as an all-way stop. On the 401 eastbound, we're getting reports of a collision at Highway 6 North. Delays building up there. Another collision reported eastbound past Highway 6 South. And on the westbound side, we have delays at Highway 25 in Milton. If you do spot any other traffic problems, call us hands-free at *401. 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Now the latest from 570, meteorologist Carl Lamb.
1: Sun and cloud today to start, then we get into the rain showers and thunderstorms during the afternoon, and a gusty southwest wind up to 40 kilometers per hour. 31 will feel like 40, and then tonight cooling off a little bit down to 20. Your high for today is 31.
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14: Yeah, if you have something on your mind you want everyone to know, today more than ever, on Talk Back Friday Free For All, Steve is in Waterloo. Hello, Steve.
15: Howdy.
14: Howdy.
15: Yeah, so I think what's on my mind is this... what they're doing with these condominiums in Vancouver, sort of having a government bailout type thing. You know, I don't know. It doesn't go well with me, and I'm sure a lot of listeners out there as well. And it's too bad, you know. And I think, if I'm not mistaken, I could be, but there could be a little stake with Brookfield in there, right? So, you know, this whole picture that's being painted is really, really quite, you know, not very savory, that's for sure. And yeah. I don't know
14: again,
15: how well...
14: Mr. Carney would say, I'm sure if he was here, he would say, I'm not involved with Brookfield anymore. I'm not involved. I have nothing to do with the day-to-day operations of Brookfield and what Brookfield is invested in and whatever. Does he have shares in Brookfield? You put that to him. He would have to say yes, but they're in a blind trust. I don't know. Maybe my trust is bought more Brookfield. Maybe they sold all the Brookfield. I don't know. Yeah, I don't know. That's what he would
15: that's
14: say.
15: The thing. That's why I'm unsure. Why I say I'm unsure. However, but you know, I think just the way it's really come up to be is I don't know, can disturb a lot of people. I'm having trouble with it because it's like, I don't know, man, like it's, you know, these developers should go into receivership and the receiver will auction these off. And with that happening, it would set the prices correctly. Because right now, most things are inflated, right? So this would probably settle some numbers down, maybe right across Canada. Anyway.
14: Yeah, Rob, and what you're saying is exactly what experts that I've had on my program are saying as well, and what I would call the economic purists, the people who like the laissez-faire economics and government to be as far away from commerce as possible, is that they're intervening in the real estate market, and they are not allowing a proper price correction to happen in an overbuilt condo market like Vancouver and, you know, like Toronto. As well. Are they going to do this in Toronto? As well? Boy. They haven't yet, you know, but it's a similar situation in Toronto. Lots of people are sitting on condos that they can't sell. There are probably lots of vacant condos in Toronto as well. You know, why not just let it crash? What they're doing is artificially setting a floor on the price of condos.
15: Yeah. It's outrageous. Well, outrageous, I guess, might be an overstatement, but even... especially in this time of day, day of times or whatever, you know, where, you know, housing and people are having a lot of issues because a lot of money, of course, over taxation. Yeah. No one has money to spend, really.
14: Like, I'm not saying, Steve, that the goal is not noble. And I could see maybe, you know, the best of intentions, right? They're saying, you know, we have 4,000 units just sitting here. Nobody's living in them. We have a housing affordability crisis. We could turn these into affordable, quote unquote, affordable rentals in a place where people are largely priced out of the market. Okay. And we want to build the housing anyway. Here's ready-made housing. It's already built. I can kind of see that, but I can see the other side too.
15: Yeah. Pretty slippery slope for that conversation, no doubt. Yeah. Anyway, my friend,
14: plus
15: have a
14: there's
15: great
14: this
15: weekend,
14: idea.
15: And, yeah, listen
14: thank
15: to your
14: you.
15: Show
14: thank you for
15: time.
14: Your call. Well, I appreciate your call. You know, plus there's this idea. It really this term really rose to prominence during the 2008-2009 financial crisis. Moral hazard. Moral hazard. What does that mean? Moral hazard. Well, if you're going to bail out condo developers who built too many condos and saturated the market with shoeboxes in the sky that nobody wants to buy, if you're going to bail out people like that, what's going to stop them from over-speculating again? In 2008-2009, it was bailing out banks who got too loose when it came to mortgage lending rules. And they were giving mortgages, you know, to people who had no business qualifying for mortgages. And if you're going to bail out, you know, banks who do that, or you're going to bail out automakers that make bad cars, you're going to bail out condo builders who build too many condos, then what's going to stop them from making the same mistake again? You know, it's the moral hazard. You're not going to learn a lesson. And the free market has to treat people a lesson. You would think a central banker like Mark Carney would understand that. He does understand that. He does understand the policy of it. This is politics. I'm Rob Snow. It's also Talkback, Friday Free-for-All on News Radio.

0: This update is brought to you by Razor Edge Tree Care. On the 401 eastbound, we have reports of a vehicle off to the shoulder approaching Highway 6 North. Expect some delays to build up there. And then the MTO is reporting a crash in the express just past James Snow. The right lane and shoulder are blocked, so do expect delays as you're leaving Milton, heading further east towards Mississauga. In town in Kitchener, Bridge Street West is closed between Woolwich Street and the Lancaster Street roundabout due to a pipe bursting. Drivers are asked to avoid that area for the time being. If you do spot any other traffic problems, call us hands-free at *401. 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Now the latest from 570, meteorologist Carl Lamb.
1: Sun and cloud today to start, then we get into the rain showers and thunderstorms during the afternoon, and a gusty southwest wind up to 40 kilometers per hour. 31 will feel like 40, and then tonight cooling off a little bit down to 20. Your high for today is 31.
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13: Before the House of Commons broke for the summer, the Liberals passed their so-called tough on crime bill. And I remember the government House leader, his name is Steve McKinnon, shepherded this bill through the House of Commons. And he said, Mr. Speaker, the Liberal Party is the tough on crime party now. Well, look, let's look at the news and maybe put that to the test. Okay. Out in Vancouver, a woman was, this was in the news just yesterday. A woman was walking along a beach with her boyfriend. It's middle of the afternoon. It's broad daylight. This was this past Saturday in Vancouver. Man comes out of nowhere. He hits her in the head with a piece of driftwood described in the news reports as being the size of a baseball bat. And he cracks her up the side of the head with a totally random stranger attack. The man then lifts the wood up again, goes to attack her again. The boyfriend, good boyfriend, jumps in, prevents it from happening. The guy takes off. The cops track the guy down and they arrest him at a Dollarama not far away. The woman is taken to the hospital. She's out of the hospital now. This guy is charged with assault with a weapon. And you know what? He's out on the street again. In custody. Now he's back out. Well, whatever, on bail, a promise to appear, some such nonsense. Tough on crime? Is this tough on crime? The tough on crime bail reform law that the liberals were bragging about just before the House of Commons broke for the summer? Because are you really, come on, are you telling me this is the first time this guy's run afoul of the law? The victim is quoted in the news story. She's scared. And she's right to be scared. And everyone should be scared. There's a crazy man out there attacking total strangers, beating them over the head with pieces of wood. He's arrested. He's charged with a violent crime, assault with a weapon, in and out in less than 48 hours. In and out in less than 48 hours. Then there's this story out of Barrie, Ontario. A guy steals another man's identity. The identity of a vice principal at a local school. He steals his identity and then he uses it to buy three expensive vehicles, a GMC Sierra AT4, a Ford F-150 Raptor, and a Cadillac Escalade. Like, some of these vehicles are $150,000. They found one of them in a shipping container on its way to the port of Montreal. $500,000 worth of vehicles. Using a stolen identity, he managed to buy the Raptor and the Escalade. They busted him when he tried to buy the Sierra. He's arrested. He's charged. He doesn't show up to court. So a warrant's issued for his arrest. He's arrested. He's held in pretrial custody. He's given 6 months credit for his pretrial custody. And for some reason, the Crown and the defense counsel agree that's enough. And all he has to do is plead guilty and he's free to go. His lawyer claimed that he either has schizophrenia or bipolar disorder, but offers no medical proof to the judge that that's actually the case. The judge doesn't like the deal, criticizes the deal, but doesn't reject it. What he did do was he basically ordered the man to be deported from Barrie to Ottawa. He's originally from Ottawa. They gave him a bus ticket to Ottawa. That's where he's originally from. Identity theft, three stolen vehicles, one of them found in a shipping container, skips out on a court appearance, gets no jail time at all. I'm guilty, Your Honor. Okay. You're free to go. You just can't hang out in Barrie anymore. What do you think that guy's doing now, eh? You think he's teaching Sunday school or volunteering at the Sally Ann? I thought we were getting tough on crime in this country. I thought the Liberal Party was the tough on crime party. Is this what tough on crime looks like? That's it for me. Just some closing thoughts. Have a wonderful weekend. Yahoo to my Stampede friends. Have a good time at the greatest outdoor show on earth, and we're back on Monday. Until then, the latest breaking news is always right here on News Radio.
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14: It is Friday, July the 3rd. Good afternoon. I'm Paul McPhee.
15: Good afternoon. I'm Aaron Anderson. Here's what's making news this hour.
14: The potential is there for severe thunderstorms this afternoon and tonight as we look ahead to the weekend and a bit of a break from the heat wave.
16: Region of Waterloo Paramedic Services has seen a marked increase in calls to 911 over the last several days thanks to the heat. But it's nothing they haven't seen before, and they're well equipped to handle the extra load.
15: Police in Guelph releasing more information today on a child luring investigation in that city.
17: One of the most beautiful historic buildings in Waterloo is set to return next year. CEO of Waterloo Regional District School Board saying Ziegler Public School will open both better and as historic as before.
18: The round of 32 is coming to a close today at the FIFA World Cup as right now Egypt leads Australia 1-0 at halftime and the Blue Jays hit the West Coast to take on the Mariners. Sports at 15.
15: 570 News Time, 301.
14: Yeah, time for Rogers Xfinity, internet traffic and weather together on the ones. Here's Brent Cater.
0: Thanks, Paul. 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We'll begin on the 401 eastbound out of Woodstock, where it's clear all the way through towards Cambridge. We do have some slight delays leaving Cambridge, though, from the en route through to Highway 6 North, and more volume between Highway 6 South and Guelph Line. So do expect delays on the drive between Cambridge and Milton. Now, as you're leaving Milton, we do have a collision in the express just past James Snow, the right lane and shoulder block there, so do expect some added delays. I should say it's right where the express and collector split past James Snow, and those express lanes on the right lane and shoulder, that's where the collision is. So it's going to be a lot slower as you're leaving Milton this hour eastbound. On the westbound side of the drive, still seeing delays coming up to Highway 25. That's due to construction ongoing there, but once you're past Milton, it looks good into the sixes, the region heading out to Woodstock. Area highways, we do have delays westbound, Highway 8 approaching the flyover, so do expect a bit of volume there. And then our city streets, a couple of issues to mention. In Kitchener, Bridge Street West is closed between Willich Street and Lancaster Street. That's due to a burst pipe, so drivers are asked to avoid that area. In Cambridge, we have a crash at the intersection of Townline Road and Concession Road 1. Avoid that if you can. And a note for drivers in Wellington County, so just outside of Guelph, we have reports that the traffic lights are malfunctioning at the intersection of Wellington Road 32 and Paisley Road, so just make sure to treat that intersection as an all-way stop. If you do spot any other traffic problems, call us hands-free at Star 401. 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Now the latest from 570, meteorologist, or weather specialist, pardon me, Denise Andriacci.
19: Soaring temperatures again today, and just a really uncomfortable humidex. Feeling into the 40s again today across the region. And as we move through this evening, it's still really hot and stuffy. A slight chance of thunderstorms into the evening, and then it's pretty calm overnight. Some fog is developing, so that's going to impact visibility out there. And tomorrow we have on and off showers and thunderstorm potential. This helps to break up the heat a little bit, but it's much fresher by Sunday. Our low tonight, 19.
14: At the boardwalk in Kitchener, it is partly sunny right now, 32, and the humidex is 41.
15: We'll have another check of traffic and weather together in less than 10 minutes. Here's what's making news this hour.
14: Well, we're almost on the other side of this extreme heat wave. Daytime highs above 30 and humidex values over 40 have persisted all week long. And while relief is in sight for the weekend, it could come at a cost.
15: Today, the heat and humidity remain unrelenting, so you're advised to take precautions like limiting time outdoors and staying hydrated. 570 weather specialist Denise Andriacci says it will still be hot tomorrow, but it won't be quite as bad as what we've been experiencing since Monday.
19: We may wake up with the heat warning, but it does look like our high tomorrow will be near 27, 28 degrees. Now, the humidex is still going to be in the upper 30s. We'll continue with the risk of showers and thunderstorms on and off throughout the day tomorrow. We could see about 5 to 10 millimeters of rain accumulate, and an additional 5 to 10 on Sunday as well.
15: As mentioned, the lingering humid air could still cause a thunderstorm or two. A brief but intense system moved through the region this morning, leading to a yellow severe thunderstorm watch. Another one has now been issued for this afternoon and evening, as we could see heavy rain, large hail, and strong winds gusting up to 100 kilometers an hour.
14: Well, this week's heat wave has led to higher call volumes for local paramedics. 570's Matt Hutchison has the details.
16: When a heat warning is issued, emergency services know an increase in calls will soon follow. Region of Waterloo Paramedic Services Chief John Rich has told 570 News Radio there's been a roughly 14% increase during the current heat wave as compared to the same time last year.
20: And also compared to the previous week, it's an increase in call volume this week compared to last week. For those types of calls, it's the elderly with, you know, breathing symptom, like breathing problems and symptoms, and increased calls to those for our unhoused population for wellness checks.
16: Riches said there's also been an increase in calls for heat stroke and sun exposure, both typical during heat waves. Riches also mentioned that when it comes to staffing during a heat wave, the regular schedule has the most paramedics available during the hottest part of the day, so added staffing isn't really needed. I'm Matt Hutchison.
15: There's been a cybersecurity incident involving Crime Stoppers. Waterloo Regional Police have announced that they've been informed of a breach of information involving Navigate 360. It's a third-party provider for the tip management platform that's used by Crime Stoppers. Stoppers programs across Canada. Crime Stoppers told police that they'd requested a comprehensive assessment to understand the scope and potential impact of the breach. Regional police say their system operates separately from Crime Stoppers, so their technology isn't affected, but the service will continue to monitor developments as they become available.
14: Guelph police have shared an image of a man charged in a child luring investigation as they're worried there may be more victims. In April, the Guelph Police Service was contacted by two residents who said they found a phone number written on a bathroom stall at a South End business. When they called it, one of them pretended to be a 12-year-old and arranged to meet up with a man for sexual activity, only to confront him when he showed up in person. Investigators then went undercover, posing as a 15-year-old boy, and allegedly arranged to meet up with the same man at a local park. That led to the arrest of 69-year-old Paul Barnes last month. And police have posted his photo on their website and social media channels to gather further evidence.
15: 570 News Time, 3:06. A historic public school in Waterloo is on the path to a revival. 570's Marshall Crocker reports.
17: Well, it's been nearly 18 months since a large concrete facade fell off the upper awning of Elizabeth Ziegler Public School. The school immediately closed, and the roughly 450 students in attendance were relocated to nearby Sandown Public. Scott Miller, the CEO of Waterloo Regional District School Board, says the renovations are currently still on track to complete in September of next year. But in the meantime, Miller says the safety changes you'll see being constructed are all meant to maintain the building's history.
1: What the community will see is some of the different places where we're having to remove brick and so forth from the back of the building to move it to the front so we can ensure that we continue with our heritage designation too, which has been a real priority through this project.
17: Among the new updates is a set of new accessibility features, including more ramps around the school as well as a new elevator in the interior. Miller says the project is on track to stick to its original budget of $14.5 million. I'm Marshall Crocker.
14: Well, the region of Waterloo wants to hear from pedestrians about their experiences using newly revamped roundabouts. Over the last several months, crews have installed pedestrian and cyclist safety enhancements at three roundabouts as part of a pilot project. The roundabouts are located at Homer Watson and Block Line in Kitchener, Franklin Boulevard in Bishop in Cambridge, and Herb Street West in Ira Needles in Waterloo. The enhancements include raised sidewalks, button-activated flashing lights, and improved lighting. Now the region is looking for feedback on the new measures and has launched an online Engage WR survey to gather input. Now, the region says the data will help guide decision-making around safety measures at other roundabouts, and a report will be presented to council next year. Coming up in 60 seconds, a check of gas prices. This is 570 News Radio.
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14: 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Roger McKnight of Enpro expects gas prices to rise 1 cent at midnight to as high as $1.62.9 per liter. Coming up in 60 seconds, traffic and weather together, 570 News Time, 3:10.
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14: 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Here's Brent Cater.
0: Thanks, Paul. This update is brought to you by Mr. Lube. We'll begin on the 401 eastbound, leaving Cambridge. We have delays that begin at Highway 6 North. They'll continue through to Guelph Line, so a consistent stretch of volume between Cambridge and Milton. Now, as you're going through Milton and traveling further east, you will hit a collision that we have just past James Snow. So the crash is in the express just past James Snow, blocking a right lane and shoulder. The collector lanes are fine getting by there, but it is still going to be slower getting up to that collector express split past James Snow because of that collision on the express lanes, right lane, right shoulder, again blocked there. So it will be a bit of a slow drive eastbound out of Milton. Once you do get past all of that, though, it clears up through Mississauga. If you're on the westbound side, we have delays coming up to Highway 25 in Milton due to construction work. Then it's going to look good through the sixes, the region, Woodstock. Area highways through Kitchener and Waterloo, just a bit of volume westbound Highway 8 between the Weber Fairway ramps and the flyover. We have a few issues in town to mention, though. In Kitchener, Bridge Street West is closed this hour between Woolwich Street and the Lancaster Street roundabout. That's due to a burst pipe, so drivers are being asked to avoid that area. And in Cambridge, we have a crash at the intersection of Town Line Road and Concession Road 1. If you can avoid that, it's probably best you do so as well. And then just a note for drivers in Wellington County outside of Guelph, we have reports that the traffic lights are malfunctioning at the intersection of Wellington Road 32 and Paisley Road. Make sure to treat that intersection as an all-way stop for the time being. If you do spot any other traffic problems, call us hands-free at Star 401. 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Now the latest from 570, weather specialist Denise Sandriachi.
19: Day four of this heat wave here in the region, and temperatures again soared into the 30s this afternoon, and even into this evening is still really hot and stuffy. Overnight, some patchy fog, but we are watching the radar for still that risk of thunderstorms as we move through the commute. Tomorrow, less hot. I mean, still very warm and muggy, but we're not really hitting heat warning criteria through tomorrow afternoon with a high near 28. The low tonight near 19.
14: At the boardwalk in Kitchener, partly sunny, 32 degrees. Humidex is 41, and an orange warning for heat is still in effect, and a yellow watch for thunderstorms is in effect for this afternoon and evening. Well, you may find more money in your bank account today. City News Parliament Hill reporter Cormac McSweeney says the first regular payment of the new groceries and essentials benefit have gone out to some Canadians.
4: So eligible households already got a one-time payment in early June worth about 50% of the benefit's annual value. And now we're into the period where these quarterly payments are going out as they normally would, except they've been boosted by about 25% for each payment for the next 5 years.
14: Now, the amount varies from a few hundred dollars a year to more than 1,000. Coming up in 60 seconds, headlines and sports. 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
14: It is 32 degrees and partly sunny at the Boardwalk in Kitchener. Good afternoon. I'm Paul McPhee. Here is what's making news right now. A break from the heat is on the way, but to get there, we may have to deal with more severe thunderstorms today. And there's an encouraging update about the status of a Waterloo school closed for over a year due to structural issues. Coming up after sports.
7: He's running for the federal Liberal nomination in Beaches, East York.
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18: Well, we start with the FIFA World Cup, the round of 32, wrapping up today with three more games. And right now in Dallas, it's halftime. Egypt leading Australia 1-0 on a goal from Imam Ashour. At 6 o'clock in Miami, Argentina plays Cabo Verde. Then at 9:30 in Kansas City, it is Colombia against Ghana. One more day of prep for Canada as they play Morocco in the round of 16 tomorrow in Houston. The Blue Jays have made the trip to Seattle for tonight's series opener with the Mariners as the Jays are 3.5 out of a wildcard spot. Dylan Cease will take on Luis Castillo at 10:10 on 570 News Radio and Sportsnet, while the Kitchener Panthers are back at it tonight when they host the Brantford Red Sox at 7. To Wimbledon, it's the third round match between Montreal's Felix Auger-Aliassime and Michael Zhang of the United States, and we are tied at fives in the opening set. To hoops, Canada continues FIBA World Cup qualifying in Hamilton this evening as they take on Puerto Rico. Canadians unbeaten at 4-0. They are leading Group B with 8 points, and tip-off from TD Coliseum is 7. And Sergei Bobrovsky made his first comments as Maple Leafs goaltender this afternoon. Bobrovsky admitting he thought he would remain with the Panthers, but is excited for the new challenge in Toronto. Bobrovsky said he will wear that number 72 after having a chat with Gavin McKenna last night, who will cede him that number. From the Sports Center, I'm Alex Cicero.
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14: Well, it turns out John Tory may be on a ballot in Toronto this fall after all, but not municipally, and it's not the John Tory you're imagining. 570's Richard Southern with a new name in the running for an upcoming federal by-election.
7: He sounds like the former Toronto mayor, looks like him, and has the same name.
8: My name is John Tory, and I am putting myself forward.
7: But John Tory Jr. is his own man. The 47-year-old is running for politics for the first time, seeking the federal Liberal nomination in Beaches, East York, a riding soon to be vacated by Nate Erskine-Smith.
8: I'm a resident of East Toronto, and I'm a business person, and I'm somebody who very much enjoys helping people.
7: Do you think your dad being who he is that a help or a hindrance to you, John?
8: A last name, it gets attention, but it doesn't earn any votes. So when I go and speak to our constituents, the name is familiar. That lasts a few seconds, and then they want to talk about their challenges.
7: Several others believed to be contesting the Liberal nomination in the riding, including Arthur Potts, a former MPP. Richard Southern, Queen's Park.
14: Coming up in 60 seconds, traffic and weather together. 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
14: 570 News Time, 3:21 time for Rogers Xfinity Internet traffic and weather together on the ones. Here's Brent Cater.
0: Thanks, Paul. This update is brought to you by Kitchener Utilities. We'll begin on the 401 eastbound. The MTO was reporting, a crash in the express just past James Snow. A right lane and shoulder was blocked there. What we're seeing now, though, is that looked to pretty much be cleared up at this moment. There's some slight delays that remain, but most of those heavy delays have cleared up now. So again, that's eastbound 401 in the express past James Snow. We had a right lane and shoulder block there from a collision. Looks to be just about cleared up now, with the delays easing in the area. On the westbound side of the drive, it's slow coming up to Highway 25 in Milton. There is construction work still ongoing there, so do expect it to be slow. Once you're past that, though, the 6 is the region, Woodstock, not seeing any issues. If you're on our area highways, we do have delays westbound Highway 8 between the Weber Fairway ramps and the flyover, and on the northbound side of Highway 85, just as you're coming up to King Street, there's a bit of volume there as well, so do be cautious. City streets, a few issues to mention in Kitchener. Bridge Street West is closed between Woolwich Street and the Lancaster Street roundabout. That's due to a burst pipe, so you will need to avoid that area for the time being. And in Cambridge, we have a crash at the intersection of Townline Road and Concession Road 1. 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Now the latest from 570, weather specialist Denise Sandriachi.
19: Hot and humid conditions continue. Today was day 4 of this heat event here in the region. Humidex in the 40s again this afternoon for Kitchener. Just really hot, stuffy, dangerous heat. We still have the risk for thunderstorms heading into early evening, and then that risk dies down as we move through tonight. Tonight some fog develops, and it's going to linger early tomorrow morning. Highs for tomorrow near 28, so we won't quite hit heat warning criteria for the entire region, but we may still see some alerts across southern Ontario. The low tonight, 19.
14: At the boardwalk in Kitchener, it is partly sunny and 32. The Humidex 41. An orange warning for heat remains in effect, and a yellow watch for thunderstorms is in effect for this afternoon and evening. And coming up at 3:30, the potential for severe thunderstorms is there for this afternoon and tonight as we look ahead to the weekend and a bit of a break from the heat wave. 570 News Time, 3:23.
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14: Canadian country music star Tommy Hunter has died at the age of 89. Canadian press reporter David Augustine takes a look back on his career.
22: I'm sitting in this dirty little bus depot.
23: The London, Ontario native was a fixture in Canadian living rooms for decades with his long-running CBC TV show, The Tommy Hunter Show, which ran from 1965 to 1992. A well-known musician in his own right, Hunter introduced Canadian audiences to some of the biggest country acts of all time, with his show featuring Garth Brooks, Reba McEntire, Alan Jackson, Anne Murray, and even a young Shania Twain. Some of Hunter's accolades include 3 Juno Awards, a Gemini Award, as well as being inducted into the Canadian Country Music Hall of Fame, and a member of the Order of Ontario and the Order of Canada. Hunter's business manager says the late country star died of natural causes. David Augustine, The Canadian Press.
14: Now, 570 News Time, 3:25. The Taylor Swift Travis Kelce wedding has led to street closures in New York City. However, As ABC's Sherry Preston reports, that's only one of the events happening in the Big Apple.
3: Because the streets have been shut down, fans can't get anywhere near Madison Square Garden, but they're there anyway.
4: I feel like this is the American royal wedding at this point.
3: The Taylor-Travis nuptials are taking place amid a jam-packed weekend, even by New York City standards. There's the fireworks in honor of the nation's 250th birthday, a parade of tall ships taking place in the Hudson River. A World Cup game is scheduled in New Jersey. Not even the 100-degree real field temperatures can spoil the party. Sherry Preston, ABC News, New York.
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9: The TSX is on track for a third straight winning day. It's higher by 275 points now, 35,241. It is about 400 points from its all-time high. Now, I'm watching shares in EQB. That stock hit an all-time high today, 142.65. The stock up by 1.4% right now after Equitable Bank completed its acquisition of PC Financial. That prompted an upgrade for the stock at CIBC. Gold futures trading electronically today because U.S. markets are closed, higher by $61 to $4,187. Gold is on track for its first winning week since May, up by about 2%. Oil is higher by 9 cents, 68.78. Exports have resumed through the Strait of Hormuz, but the peace deal between the U.S. and Iran is still being worked on. The Canadian dollar is down by about a tenth of a cent now, 70.42 cents U.S. U.S. Ambassador to Canada Pete Hoekstra tells CBC the Trump administration is committed to trade talks, but he adds there hasn't been any significant progress in negotiations for about a year. He made the comments during an appearance on CBC Radio in Ottawa. On Wednesday, the U.S. declined to extend the CUSMA trade deal with Canada and Mexico in its current form, but it did not withdraw. I'm Chris McCusker.
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13: It's Friday, July 3rd. Good afternoon. I'm Aaron Anderson.
8: And good afternoon. I'm Paul McPhee. Here's what's making news this hour.
13: Hot and humid air sticking around today, and we could see more thunderstorms before we get a reprieve from the extreme heat by the end of the weekend.
14: Paramedic services have been kept busy with an increase in heat-related calls this week, particularly for the elderly and the unhoused population. Paramedics say if you see someone who looks to be suffering in the heat, call 911.
8: Waterloo Regional Police say they're monitoring a cybersecurity incident impacting a Crime Stoppers service provider as the scope of the data breach remains unclear.
15: Better than before, but also honoring the same historic design. That's what Waterloo Regional District School Board CEO Scott Miller says to expect when Elizabeth Ziegler Public School reopens in September of 2027.
16: World Cup round of 32 right now. Egypt and Australia tied at ones. The Flyers signed Anaheim's Leo Carlson to a massive offer sheet, and the Jays are in Seattle. Sports at 45.
8: 570 News Time, 3:31.
13: That's time for Rogers Xfinity Internet traffic and weather together. Here's Brent Cater.
17: Thanks, Aaron. This update is brought to you by Hefner Lexus Toyota. We'll start on the 401. Looking eastbound as you're traveling out of Woodstock, it's clear all the way through to Cambridge. But the sixes, that's where the delays will start to begin. At Highway 6 North, they'll continue from there all the way through to Guelph Line. So a decent amount of volume from Cambridge through to Milton. Now, the good news through Milton is the crash we had east of James Snow in the express has cleared up now, and traffic is moving back up to speed there, so you shouldn't have any problems. In towards Mississauga, there is a bit of

0: Volume and the collector is coming up to here, Ontario, so just be aware of that. Now, if you're on the westbound side, we do have delays between James Snow and Highway 25. There's construction at the Highway 25 exit, really slowing the drive down there. Once you're past that, a little bit of volume at Guelph Line, but then it's clear through to the region. No problems heading out to Woodstock. Area highways through Kitchener and Waterloo, just a bit of volume westbound Highway 8 between the Weber Fairway ramps and the flyover. And then our city streets, we do have a couple of issues. In Kitchener, Bridge Street West is closed this hour still between Woolwich Street and Lancaster Street, the Lancaster Street roundabout. That's due to a burst pipe, so drivers will be asked to avoid that area if you can for the time being. I know for drivers in Wellington County, just outside of Guelph, we have reports that the traffic lights are malfunctioning at the intersection of Wellington Road 32 and Paisley Road. So just make sure to treat that intersection as an always stop for the time being. Now, if you do spot any other traffic issues, you can call us hands-free at *401. 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Here's to many more years of driving excellence together. You're part of the family. 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Now the latest from 570 weather specialist Denise Andreacci.
1: Another day with soaring temperatures in the 30s and humidex in the 40s. Day four of this heat wave for Kitchener. Tonight we have some fog and then it dissipates tomorrow to sunny breaks, but still a chance of showers and thunderstorms across the region tomorrow and Sunday. By Sunday, a much fresher air mass, highs only around 23 to 26 degrees, and that is more seasonal. The low tonight, 19.
2: Right now at the boardwalk in Kitchener, it is mostly sunny, 32 degrees, humidex of 40.
3: And we'll have another check of traffic and weather together in less than 10 minutes. 570 News Time, 3:33.
2: It's another day of dealing with a prolonged heat wave that's gripped much of Ontario, including Waterloo region. But the end is in sight, although the risk of rain and thunderstorms continues through the weekend.
3: Here's 570 News weather specialist Denise Andreacci with the latest.
1: Record-breaking heat took over the region this week, and this is day four of the heat wave here in Kitchener. Highs again in the 30s this afternoon, and we continued with really impressive humidex values across the region, feeling into the 40s. Now, the risk for thunderstorms remains through at least early evening, and then calmer conditions later tonight.
3: Environment Canada has issued a yellow severe thunderstorm watch for this afternoon and evening. The National Weather Agency says we could see periods of heavy rain, large hail, and winds gusting up to 100 kilometers an hour. Now, the risk of a thunderstorm continues tomorrow, along with potential showers through Sunday, when a much fresher air mass is set to arrive.
2: It's been a busy week for local paramedics who have been dealing with an increase in heat-related calls. 570's Matt Hutchinson is more.
4: Heat waves are nothing new for a region of Waterloo paramedic services, but this latest one has been a pretty significant one when compared to last year. 911 calls are up 14%. Paramedics Chief John Riches told 570 News Radio they're also seeing an increase in calls from bystanders who are worried about someone they think might be suffering. Riches explained a few things you should look for before calling 911.
5: I would say for people who are concerned, you know, look for signs of life. Is the person moving around? Are they talking? Are their eyes open? Things like that. And then also look for things like, are they in the shade? Like, what are other things that you can see that tell you that they might be safe?
4: Rich has pointed out that a new dispatching system helps them respond to the most critical calls first. He says if you are concerned for someone's well-being, don't hesitate and call 911 immediately. I'm Matt Hutchison.
3: Guelph police say there may be more victims who haven't yet been identified after a disturbing series of events that led to charges for a 69-year-old. It started in April when police were called by concerned residents who discovered a man's phone number written on a bathroom wall in a South End business. They said they pretended to be 12 years old and the man allegedly wanted to meet up for sexual activity, so they agreed only to confront him upon arrival. Officers then started their own investigation where they went undercover posing as a 15-year-old boy and arranged to meet up with the same man at a local park. He was arrested and charged and has been identified as Paul Barnes. And Guelph police have shared his photo on their website and social media channels. We're asking anyone with further information on the investigation to come forward.
2: Waterloo Regional Police say they are monitoring a cybersecurity incident involving Crime Stoppers. The third-party service provider Navigate 360 was the victim of a breach of information. Crime Stoppers programs across the country use it to get tips, and while that ultimately helps investigations, police say their technology infrastructure is not connected. Police add that Crime Stoppers has requested a comprehensive assessment from Navigate 360 to better understand the scope and potential impact of the breach.
3: 450 students who relocated from Elizabeth Ziegler Public School last March should be able to return next year. 570's Marshall Crocker tells us the project looks to be on track and with the building's historic design elements still intact.
6: Well, you may have noticed the scaffolding around the historic Elizabeth Ziegler Public School near Weber and Erb in Waterloo. The site has been undergoing structural reworking since a large piece of concrete facade fell off the building in March of last year. While the student body could quickly relocate to Sandown Public School, the site required a longer-term closing to facilitate new safety changes. Scott Miller, who's the CEO of Waterloo Regional District School Board, says a positive feature of the updates is the accessibility.
7: There was parts of Elizabeth Ziegler that weren't accessible. And as a result of this restoration, we're also, those are some structural changes that will be happening. So there will be things like some accessible ramps and different pieces that will be seen at the front of the school, which may not have been as visible before.
6: Ziegler Public was designated a historic landmark under the Ontario Heritage Act in 1985. Miller also says the Ziegler renovation has adhered to its $14.5 million budget and is still projected to be open in September of 2027. I'm Marshall Crocker.
2: The region has been working since the fall to make roundabouts safer for pedestrians, and now they want to hear about your experiences. The last few months have seen safety improvements installed at three specific roundabouts, a raised crosswalk at Homer Watson and Blockland and Kitchener, button-activated flashing lights at Franklin and Bishop in Cambridge, and both measures at Erb and Iron Needles in Waterloo. Now that construction is complete, the region has launched an Engage WR survey to gather input. The data that's collected will help guide recommendations for future crosswalk improvements, and Regional Council will get a report on the findings sometime next year. Still to come, Brent Cater is traffic and weather coming up, but first we'll have gas prices in 60 seconds.
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2: Now the 570 News Radio Enpro gas price update. Roger McKnight of Enpro is expecting gas prices will rise 1 cent at midnight to as high as $1.629 per liter. Still to come, Brent Cater is traffic and weather next.
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0: Thanks, Aaron. 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We'll begin on the 401 eastbound out of Woodstock. It's clear all the way through to the region, but we do have delays beginning at Highway 6 North that continue all the way through to Guelph Line. So a decent stretch of volume out of Cambridge this hour through to Milton. Once you're actually into Milton, though, it does look good. Mississauga, not too bad initially, but delays will begin in the collectors as you're approaching here, Ontario, so do be aware of that. On the westbound side of the drive, delays coming up to Highway 25 in Milton. That's due to construction work ongoing around the exit. And then just west of Highway 25, a Star 401 caller telling us that there's a ladder in the center lane. So just be cautious. Go slower if you need to help avoid that issue. Again, that's just west of Highway 25 as you're leaving Milton. A Star 401 caller telling us that there's a ladder in the middle of the center lane. Now, as you pass that, a bit of volume at Guelph Line, but through to the region, Woodstock, not seeing any problems there. Area highways, a little bit of volume. Westbound Highway 8 approaching the flyover. And then our city streets, we have an issue in Kitchener to mention. Bridge Street West is closed this hour between Woolwich Street and the Lancaster Street roundabout. It's due to a burst pipe, so drivers are asked to avoid that area for the time being. Now, if you do spot any other traffic problems, call us hands-free at Star 401. 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Now, the latest from 570, weather specialist Denise Sandriachi.
1: Heat and humidity continue to dominate. Heat warnings remain in place. A humidex again in the 40s across the region today. Just very hot and stuffy. Dangerously hot. Also, the risk of thunderstorms continues into early evening. Then that risk diminishes. We have some fog developing here in Kitchener overnight. It dissipates tomorrow to sun and cloud, but the chance of showers and thunderstorms continues on and off through Saturday and then Sunday as well. Sunday is much fresher. Highs will be in the low to mid-20s across the region. Our overnight low tonight, 19.
2: Right now at the Boardwalk in Kitchener, it is mostly sunny, 32 degrees. Humidex of 40. We have a yellow severe thunderstorm watch and an orange heat warning in effect. 570 News Time, 3:43. The federal government has sent out the first of its payments under the new Groceries and Essentials Benefit Program. City News Parliamentary Reporter Cormac McSweeney says it replaced the GST-HST rebate.
16: The annual amounts people can get back can range between a few hundred dollars to more than $1,000 per family, depending on marital status and the number of children in the house. Prime Minister Carney pitched the affordability measure back in January as a way to help Canadians cope with the economic uncertainty and the rising cost of essentials.
2: Eligible Canadians will get anywhere between a few hundred dollars to more than $1,000 a year. Still to come, we have sports and headlines in 60 seconds.
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2: It's mostly sunny at the Boardwalk in Kitchener, 32 degrees, feeling like 40 with the humidity. Good afternoon, I'm Erin Anderson. Here's what's making news this hour. The orange heat warning continuing for yet another day today. We're also under a severe thunderstorm watch for this afternoon and evening. And Guelph police are seeking additional potential victims in an investigation into child luring involving a 69-year-old man identified as Paul Barnes. Coming up after sports.
22: John Tory Jr. looking to run federally for the Liberals.
23: A last name, it gets attention, but it doesn't earn any votes.
22: How he's trying to step out of the shadow of his father and run in Beaches East York.
2: 570 News Time, 3:45. It's time for sports from Sportsnet Radio. Here's Alex Sixero.
3: Well, the round of 32 wrapping up today at the FIFA World Cup. It's the first match of the day in Dallas, and we're now in the second half. It's a 1-1 tie between Australia and Egypt. The Aussies just tying the game on an own goal from Mohamed Hani. Coming up at 6 o'clock, it's Argentina against Cabo Verde. Then at 9:30 from Kansas City, Colombia plays Ghana. In Houston, Canada held one final training session as they play Morocco tomorrow afternoon in the round of 16. To the NHL, and the Anaheim Ducks have a decision to make as Ducks center Leo Carlson has signed a five-year offer sheet from the Philadelphia Flyers worth $18 million per season. If the Ducks don't match, then the Flyers have to send them four first-round picks. Anaheim has 7 days to match or let Carlson go to Philly. It is an ALCS rematch in Seattle as the Mariners and Jays open a weekend series tonight. Jays coming off that series win over the Mets as Dylan Cease will take on Luis Castillo. 570 News Radio and Sportsnet will have the game at 10:10. Let's get to Wimbledon right now. It's the third-round match between Felix Auger-Aliassime and American Michael Zhang. Auger-Aliassime winning the first set 7-6. We're on serve in the second, and Zhang is leading it 2-1. And in Hamilton, Canada continues FIBA World Cup qualifying tonight when they play Puerto Rico. The Canadians a perfect 4-0 as they are leading Group B with 8 points. Tip-off from TD Coliseum is 7 p.m. From the Sports Center, I'm Alex Sixero.
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2: 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You're listening to All News Afternoons on 570 News Radio, and thanks for joining us. The name is synonymous with politics in Toronto, but for John Tory Jr., he's hoping his connection with those residents of the federal riding of Beaches East York goes far beyond a familiar name. 570's Richard Southern speaks with the son of the former mayor who's looking to carry the federal Liberal banner.
27: He's 47, a licensed pilot and a former Air Canada executive, and now looking to get into politics for the first time. John Tory Jr. tells me he's running for the federal Liberal nomination in Beaches East York, a riding soon to be vacated by the resigning Nate Erskine-Smith. So what's it like to knock on doors with the name John Tory?
28: It's not a large factor in the conversation, and I would hope that I'm able to earn the trust.
27: What would you say to some voters who may have an issue with your father and therefore may be more reluctant to vote for you?
28: I would ask them to listen to me. The name brings a bit of familiarity, and there might be a comment about support or non-support for him, but the conversation quickly shifts to those people wanting to talk about themselves.
27: On issues, he says he's passionate about affordability and has not yet decided on jets at the Island Airport. Others believe to be contesting the nomination, including former MPP Arthur Pott. I'm Richard Southern.
2: Alberta has made its pitch for a second oil pipeline to the BC coast, estimated to cost over $35 billion. Prime Minister Mark Carney says it will deliver more than 1 million barrels per day to the world's fastest growing markets. 570's Phil Wood is more.
29: In its paperwork filed with the Fed's Major Projects Office, the new bitumen line will follow an existing route of Trans Mountain from northeast Edmonton to BC's southern coast. Premier Smith announced Alberta is finalizing another deal with Ottawa and the province's biggest oil companies to significantly boost oil sands production.
30: From this pipeline will generate billions in revenues over the coming decades for the provincial and federal governments and will enrich Indigenous communities that choose to partner with us.
29: If approved, Prime Minister Carney says the project would create 175,000 jobs across the country and could see about $200 billion in direct investments. Critically, he adds the federal government will maintain its tanker ban on BC's northern coast.
31: These measures will build the strength of our entire country. They will take control of our future. They will bolster our sovereignty.
29: It's likely Trans Mountain will take the lead on building the line. CEO Mark Mackey says public-private partnerships really work.
32: It'll help clear, I think, people's uncertainties about
0: what's it like to build in Canada now?
29: I'm Phil Wood.
1: And for me, I get so much from donating blood. 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
14: Thanks, Aaron. This update is brought to you by The Roof Man. We'll begin on the 401 eastbound out of Woodstock. It's clear all the way through to Cambridge. Leaving the region, you will hit delays at Highway 6 North that continue through to Guelph Line. So there's a bit of volume in that stretch to deal with. In towards Milton, though, Mississauga, not seeing any problems aside from some slight delays in the collectors around Huron, Ontario. So the express still moving well there, just the collector's a little bit slow. Westbound side of the 401 through Milton, delays coming up to Highway 25. It's the construction work at that exit still slowing traffic down. Once you get out of Milton, though, clears up into the 6s, the region, Woodstock, not seeing any issues. Area highways, a bit of volume. Westbound Highway 8 between the Weber Fairway ramps and the flyover. And then our city streets. We still have an issue in Kitchener. Bridge Street West is closed between Woolwich Street and the Lancaster Street roundabout. That's due to a burst pipe that's being repaired, so drivers are asked to avoid the area. If you do spot any other traffic issues, though, you can call us hands-free at *401. 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Now the latest from 570, weather specialist Denise Sandriacci.
15: Hitting temps in the 30s again today. Our overnight low is 19. We have some patchy fog developing late tonight and lingering early tomorrow morning, impacting visibility out on the roads. Once it dissipates, we do have sunny breaks tomorrow, but we also have showers and thunderstorm potential. And also for Sunday, we're looking at active weather potential. It does cool us down a bit, though. On Sunday, it is much, much fresher. But for this evening, it is still very hot and sticky. Our low tonight, 19.
2: Right now at the boardwalk in Kitchener, we do have a mostly sunny sky. We're at 32 degrees, humidex of 40, both an orange heat warning and a yellow severe thunderstorm watch in effect. 570 News Time, 3:54.
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2: A massive event today shutting down Midtown Manhattan. Taylor Swift and Travis Kelce are expected to tie the knot at Madison Square Garden. ABC's Rhiannon Alley is there.
34: Police setting up barricades, streets shut down, closed to cars and pedestrians, with tents and canopies erected to ensure the privacy of the superstar couple and their A-list celebrity guests. But fans are still hoping to catch a glimpse.
35: We came all the way from Little Rock, Arkansas, just to celebrate Taylor's wedding. I think it's our version of a royal wedding.
34: And ahead of the festivities, Taylor and Travis celebrating with a massive donation of $26 million to 20 charities across the country, including food banks, children's hospitals, music education programs, and more.
2: 1,000 people are expected to be there today.
3: What's up? 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And... 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But it's real. Believe it.
4: Alien!
3: 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Already bought my ticket.
5: 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Lotto Max.
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2: 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Here's Chris McCusker in the Business Center.
34: The U.S. ambassador to Canada is hoping the issues around trade can be sorted out this month. Although Pete Hoekstra tells CBC Radio in Ottawa, there's not been any significant progress in 14 months of talks. He says they'll keep talking because the Trump administration is committed. Hoekstra also says there is still a ways to go, but he's hopeful something can be worked out. Now, earlier this week, the U.S. opted to not extend the deal in its current form. The Canadian dollar right now is down by a tenth of a cent, 70.41 cents U.S. Now, the TSX is higher for a third straight day with just a few minutes left, up by 308, 35,274. It is on track for a gain in this holiday-shortened trading week. Shares in the Aecon Group moving higher by 3.9% after an upgrade for this stock. Aecon is part of the consortium involved in building a data center along with Pembina Pipeline. Gold futures trading electronically because U.S. markets are closed today. Right now up $61 to $4,187. While oil is higher by 9 cents, $68.78 a barrel, there are concerns about a new surplus after crude exports from Saudi Arabia surged to 90% of their pre-war level. At the Business Center, I'm Chris McCusker.
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41: It is Friday, July the 3rd. Good afternoon. I'm Paul McPhee.
2: Good afternoon. I'm Aaron Anderson. Here's what's making news this hour.
41: A break from the extreme heat is on the way, but to get there, we may have to deal with more severe thunderstorms.
40: The first heat wave of the summer has been a doozy. Paramedic services in the region have seen calls increase week over week as temperatures soar, but they've also seen an increase in calls from Good Samaritans.
2: Three local roundabouts have received safety upgrades in recent months, and now the region wants to get your feedback on the changes.
42: It's been around for 95 years, and a small structural issue won't end that streak. Elizabeth Ziegler Public School in Waterloo has its renovations on track to both maintain its historic designation and become more accessible for its student body.
43: Egypt and Australia are looking for a winner at the FIFA World Cup. We have offer sheet news in the NHL, and the Jays head to Seattle for the next three games. Sports at 15.
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41: Time for Rogers Xfinity Internet traffic and weather together on the ones. Here's Brent Cater.
0: Thanks, Paul. This update is brought to you by Mr. Lou. We'll begin on the 401 eastbound this hour out of Woodstock. It's not looking bad through to the region. Bit of volume, though, from Highway 6 south through to Guelph Line. So do expect delays heading into Milton. Once you're actually into Milton, it looks good. Mississauga, a little bit of volume in the collectors at here, Ontario. Westbound side of the 401, construction work still causing delays through Milton from James Snow through to Highway 25. Then once you're through that, the 6 is the region, Woodstock, not seeing any problems there. Area highways, bit of volume, westbound Highway 8 between the Weber Fairway ramps and the flyover. And then a couple of issues to mention in Wellington County, just outside of Guelph. We have traffic lights malfunctioning at the intersection of Wellington Road 32 and Paisley Road. So make sure to treat that intersection as an always stop for the time being. And in Kitchener, we have a closure of Woolwich Street, or closure of Bridge Street West, pardon me, between Woolwich Street and the Lancaster Street roundabout. That's due to a burst pipe being repaired. Drivers are asked to avoid that area. If you do spot any other traffic problems, call us hands-free at Star 401. 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Now the latest from 570, weather specialist Denise Sandriachi.
1: Soaring temperatures again today and just a really uncomfortable humidex. Feeling into the 40s again today across the region. And as we move through this evening, it's still really hot and stuffy. A slight chance of thunderstorms into the evening, and then it's pretty calm overnight. Some fog is developing, so that's going to impact visibility out there. And tomorrow we have on and off showers and thunderstorm potential. This helps to break up the heat a little bit, but it's much fresher by Sunday. Our low tonight, 19.
41: At the Boardwalk in Kitchener, it is partly sunny, 32 degrees at a humidex of 39.
2: We'll have another check of traffic and weather together in less than 10 minutes. Here's what's making news this hour.
41: We remain in the grip of extreme heat and humidity that's hovered over Ontario all week long, but relief is almost here, although it comes with a caveat of more thunderstorms and rain.
2: An orange heat warning is still in effect for today, but 570 weather specialist Denise Andriachi says it'll be better over the weekend.
1: It all starts to alleviate tomorrow. This heat is breaking up a little bit with more of an active weather threat through Saturday and Sunday, and by Sunday, it's a much fresher air in the region.
2: Active weather will be the lingering concern. While a yellow severe thunderstorm watch has now ended, there's still the risk of a thunderstorm this evening and again tomorrow afternoon. We're also expecting scattered showers on Sunday when cooler air moves in.
41: And the heat wave nearing its end is good news for local paramedics after being inundated with heat-related calls this week. 570's Matt Hutchison has more.
3: It only stands to reason that calls to 911 would go up during a heat event. It's something paramedic services expect and plan for. On top of the added calls for elderly people or those with chronic breathing conditions, local paramedics are also seeing an increase in calls from people concerned about their neighbors. Region of Waterloo Paramedic Services Chief John Riches told 570 News Radio, if you're worried about someone, just call 911.
4: If people are concerned about, you know, a family member or a stranger, like, you know, of course we support that people are calling 911 with the best of intention. We, you know, want to make sure that people aren't unnecessarily calling us as well, of course, but recognize that it's not a perfect system.
3: Rich has added that calls to 911 go through a system that helps ensure emergency services are responding to the most pressing needs first, optimizing the resources available. I'm Matt Hutchison.
2: There's a disturbing notice from Guelph police who are worried there may be more victims in a child luring investigation. The service has shared a photo of 69-year-old Paul Barnes of Guelph. He was charged last month after multiple incidents, including one that involved an undercover operation. It started in April when Guelph police were called by two people who found a man's phone number written on a bathroom stall at a business. When they called it, they pretended to be a 12-year-old and arranged to meet up with the accused, only to confront him when he showed up. Investigators then started their own probe, where they pretended to be a 15-year-old boy and arranged to meet up with the man at a local park. That led to his arrest, and while he was released from custody after a bail hearing, police are seeking other potential victims as the court case continues.
41: The scope and impact of a cybersecurity incident involving a Crime Stoppers service provider remains unclear. That's according to Waterloo Regional Police, who say they're monitoring the developments. Our police service was informed about the incident involving Navigate 360. That's the third-party provider of the tip management platform used by Crime Stoppers programs across the country. Now, police say Crime Stoppers operates independently and as a separate system, so police data is not affected. However, police do say they'll keep an eye on the developments and that Waterloo Regional Crime Stoppers have requested a comprehensive assessment from Navigate 360.
2: Elizabeth Zegor Public School in Waterloo closed for safety renovations last year, but the historic building is preparing to reopen. 570's Marshall Crocker is the latest.
42: It will be great to not only see the return of students to Zegor Public, but also the return of a historic building to Waterloo. The Zegor building earned a historic landmark designation over 40 years ago. It immediately closed to undergo renovations after a concrete slab fell off the building in March of last year. But Waterloo Regional District School Board CEO Scott Miller says safety changes don't mean the school is going to lose its character.
5: As far as inside of the school and keeping the traditions and all that made it a heritage building, we're working hard to restore that and ensure that it keeps its character.
42: Included among the new updates, a new coat of paint on interior walls, wheelchair accessible ramps around the building, and even a new elevator. Miller says despite all the new additions, the project has managed to stay under its budget of $14.5 million. And he says the school is still projected to reopen for its roughly 450 students in September of next year. I'm Marshall Crocker.
41: Improving pedestrian safety at roundabouts has been an ongoing project for the region of Waterloo. A new survey is now available asking pedestrians about their experiences at three crosswalks that received safety upgrades. Over the fall and winter, a raised crosswalk was installed at Homer Watson and Block Line in Kitchener. Button-activated flashing lights were installed at Franklin and Bishop in Cambridge, and both features were installed at Iron Needles and Herb in Waterloo. Now, the region wants to ensure their transportation infrastructure is meeting the needs of the community, and input can be provided on the Engage WR website. And council will be presented with the results of the survey sometime next year.
2: The first quarterly payment from the new federal Groceries and Essentials Benefit Program hits bank accounts today. It's only available to lower-income earners. It is meant to help make ends meet. City News Parliamentary reporter Cormac McSweeney says the feds claim they're making other moves to assist Canadians struggling with the cost of living.
6: The feds have also, to try and help people with the cost of living, paused the excise tax on gasoline and diesel until the end of summer. Conservatives have been critical. They say it's simply not enough.
2: They want Ottawa to remove all gas taxes.
41: Yeah, coming up in 60 seconds, a check of gas prices. This is 570 News Radio.
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2: 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Roger McKnight of Enpro expecting gas prices to rise 1 cent at midnight to as high as $1.62.9 per liter. Coming up in 60 seconds, traffic and weather together. 570 News Time, 410.
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6: Thanks, Paul. This update is brought to you by Kitchener Utilities. We'll begin in town in Kitchener. Bridge Street West is still closed this afternoon between Woolwich Street and the Lancaster Street roundabout. That's all due to a burst pipe that's still being repaired, so drivers are asked to avoid the area. A note for drivers in Wellington County, just outside of Guelph. We have reports still that the traffic lights are malfunctioning at the intersection of Wellington Road 32 and Paisley Road, so make sure to treat that intersection as an all-way stop. Area highways, not looking bad through the region, just a bit of volume. Westbound Highway 8 between the Weber Fairway ramps and the flyover. And if you're on the 401, eastbound out of Woodstock, clear through to the region. Volume, though, does begin at Highway 6 south through to Guelph Line, so expect delays there. Then in towards Milton, Mississauga, it all clears up. Westbound side of the drive, delays in Milton between James Snow and Highway 25. That's likely due to some construction work at the Highway 25 exit. After that, though, once you're through Milton, the 6s, the region, Woodstock, all moving up to speed. If you do spot any other traffic problems, call us hands-free at *401. 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Now the latest from 570, weather specialist Denise Andreacci.
7: Day four of this heat wave here in the region, and temperatures again soared into the 30s this afternoon, and even into this evening it's still really hot and stuffy. Overnight, some patchy fog, but we are watching the radar for still that risk of thunderstorms as we move through the commute. Tomorrow, less hot. I mean, still very warm and muggy, but we're not really hitting heat warning criteria through tomorrow afternoon with a high near 28. The low tonight near 19.
2: At the boardwalk in Kitchener, we do have sunshine, 32 degrees, humidex 39, and an orange warning for heat remains in effect. Coming up in 60 seconds, headlines and sports.
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2: It is 32 degrees and partly sunny at the Boardwalk in Kitchener. Good afternoon. I'm Paul McPhee. Here is what's making news right now. A severe thunderstorm watch has now ended, but they can't be completely ruled out as we look ahead to the weekend and a bit of a break from the heat wave. And three local roundabouts have received safety upgrades in recent months, and now the region wants to know what you think about the changes. Coming up after sports.
12: The Alberta government has made its pitch for a second oil pipeline to Canada's west coast. The details, reaction, and the inside scoop on the deals that help make it possible.
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13: Well, the World Cup round of 32 wrapping up today, and right now in Dallas, we are late in the second half. It's still a 1-1 tie between Egypt and Australia. At 6 o'clock in Miami, Argentina plays Cabo Verde. At 9:30 in Kansas City, it's Ghana against Colombia. Round of 16 gets going tomorrow in Houston when Canada plays Morocco. The Philadelphia Flyers are taking a swing at Leo Carlson. The Flyers have signed the Ducks center to a 5-year offer sheet worth $18 million per season. It means Philly would have to send Anaheim 4 first-round picks if the Ducks don't match, but they are expected to match. Ducks have 7 days to make their official decision. Sitting 3.5 back of a wild-card spot, the Jays open a West Coast trip in Seattle tonight. Should be a lot of Jays fans in the building as Dylan Cease will take on Luis Castillo. 10-10 on 570 News Radio and Sportsnet. While at Jack Couch Park, the Kitchener Panthers try to make it 2 straight wins. They host the Brantford Red Sox at 7. Off to Wimbledon right now. It's the third rounder between Montreal's Felix Auger-Aliassime and American Michael Zhang, and Auger-Aliassime looking really strong right now, leading 7-6, 6-2 as the third set is just underway. And it's a big night of basketball in Hamilton. TD Coliseum will host the FIBA World Cup qualifier between Canada and Puerto Rico at 7. Canada sitting 4-0 in Group B, leading with 8 points. From the Sports Center, I'm Alex Cicero.
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2: Well, the hard work begins now that Alberta has submitted its proposal for a new oil pipeline to the West Coast. Premier Danielle Smith says it will deliver 1 million barrels per day to tankers and then on to Asian markets. 570's Phil Wood is following this story.
12: According to the province, the proposed bitumen pipeline route largely follows the existing Trans Mountain line from northeast Edmonton, leading to BC's southern coast. Smith says it will generate billions in revenue over the coming decades for provincial and federal governments, while also enriching partnering Indigenous communities.
23: And speaking of oil royalties, Alberta's government is also finalizing another agreement with the federal government and the Oil Sands Alliance to significantly expand oil sands production.
12: Prime Minister Mark Carney adding that will help launch the Pathways Project, the world's largest carbon capture and storage hub, and create 175,000 jobs nationwide.
24: Which, together with other emissions reduction commitments in the agreement, will achieve 16 million tons of emissions reductions per year, or the equivalent of taking 90% of the cars in Alberta off the road.
12: Central to that is Ottawa maintaining its tanker ban on BC's northern coast. BC Premier David Eby.
25: We found a path forward on British Columbia's interests while respecting our north coast.
12: Consultations with First Nations groups will begin immediately. I'm Phil Wood.
2: the Fords, the Cops, and now the Tories. The son of Toronto's former mayor is looking to create another Canadian political dynasty, but with a different caucus than his dad represented when he ran under a party banner. 570's Richard Southern joins us with more.
0: My name is John Tory.
1: Not that John Tory, though. The 47-year-old son of the former Toronto mayor is jumping into the political ring for the first time. John Tory Jr. is a licensed pilot and a former Air Canada executive, and is seeking the federal Liberal nomination in the riding of Beaches East York. So is running with the name John Tory a help or a hindrance?
0: A last name, it gets attention, but it doesn't earn any votes.
1: Your dad was a longtime member of the Conservative Party, and here you are running for the Liberals. You don't usually see that too much in families.
0: I've long been a small L Liberal, and this makes it official that I'm a large L Liberal. The family notion here is one of stepping forward and trying to make a difference.
1: On issues, he's undecided on jets at the Island Airport.
0: In the absence of a complete plan, it's difficult to say whether or not we should be supportive of it.
1: But passionate, he says, on making life more affordable. Richard Southern, Queen's Park.
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27: 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We'll begin on the 401 eastbound, traveling out of Woodstock. Not a problem this hour as you're getting in towards Cambridge. 6 is not looking bad, but delays do begin around Highway 6 South. They'll continue from there through towards Highway 25. So a bit of volume coming into Milton this hour out of Cambridge. Once you're actually into Milton, though, it does look good. Mississauga, we just have some delays in the collectors at Huron, Ontario, so do be aware of that. If you're on the westbound side, slowdowns at Highway 25 in Milton, that's due to construction, and then it's going to clear up after that into the 6s and going through Cambridge. Now, we do have a collision, though, as you're heading out towards Woodstock. We're just now getting reports of a crash westbound on the 401 just past the Oxford Road 29 exit. Delays are really starting to build up there at the moment. Get off at Oxford Road 29 if you can as you're heading towards Woodstock out of Cambridge. Again, there's a collision just west of the Oxford Road 29 exit. We are seeing heavy delays starting to build up this hour. Area highways through the region, a bit of volume. Westbound Highway 8 approaching the flyover. And then our city streets, still an issue in Kitchener. Bridge Street West closed between Woolwich Street and the Lancaster Street roundabout. That's all due to a burst pipe. Avoid that if you can for the time being. And I know for drivers in Wellington County, just outside of Guelph, traffic lights malfunctioning at the intersection of Wellington Road 32 and Paisley Road. If you do spot any other traffic problems, call us hands-free at Star 401. 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Now the latest from 570, weather specialist Denise Andriachi.
7: Hot and humid conditions continue. Today was day 4 of this heat event here in the region. Humidex in the 40s again this afternoon for Kitchener. Just really hot, stuffy, dangerous heat. We still have the risk for thunderstorms heading into early evening, and then that risk dies down as we move through tonight. Tonight some fog develops, and it's going to linger early tomorrow morning. Highs for tomorrow near 28, so we won't quite hit heat warning criteria for the entire region, but we may still see some alerts across southern Ontario. The low tonight, 19.
2: At the boardwalk in Kitchener, it is partly sunny and 32 degrees. The Humidex is 39. Coming up at 4:30, a break from the heat is on the way, but to get there, we may have to deal with more thunderstorms, although a severe thunderstorm watch for today has now been lifted. 570 News Time, 4:23.
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13: Your home for the Toronto Blue Jays in Waterloo Region. 570 News Radio.
2: Very few details, but much excitement around what's likely going to be one of the biggest events of the year. Taylor Swift and Travis Kelce expected to get hitched today in New York City. Ed Donahue with the Associated Press reports.
15: Taylor Swift fan Marcella Smith kept her eyes on the outside of MSG.
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15: Smith and others are watching everything coming in and out of Madison Square Garden.
28: We saw some stuff come out of some trucks.
29: Oh, I think I saw like trees. They're like doing like a tree theme.
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29: Maybe something princessy. Fairy tales I saw too, yeah. So like glitz and glam at the same time.
15: Key questions remain, including how is MSG being transformed into a wedding venue? Who will perform and who will officiate? I'm Ed Donahue.
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0: 15th, and it did see a gain this week. Now, U.S. markets closed today for the July 4th holiday, so commodities were trading electronically. Gold futures higher by $61 to $4,187. Oil up by 9 cents to $68.78. And the Canadian dollar right now down by a tenth of a cent, 70.40 cents U.S. The U.S. ambassador to Canada is hopeful a number of trade issues will be worked out sooner rather than later. But Peak Hoekstra tells CBC Radio in Ottawa there's been very little progress in those talks in the last year. He also says the U.S. is in the market for 3 to 4 more million barrels of oil a day, and that Alberta could be a source for that, but it doesn't have to be. At the Business Center, I'm Chris McCusker.
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8: It's Friday, July 3rd. Good afternoon. I'm Aaron Anderson.
7: And good afternoon. I'm Paul McPhee. Here's what's making news this hour.
8: The extreme heat continuing for today with an orange heat warning still in effect, but we should see relief over the weekend.
9: Region of Waterloo Paramedic Services has seen a marked increase in calls to 911 over the last several days thanks to the heat, but it's nothing they haven't seen before, and they're well equipped to handle the extra load.
7: Officials monitoring a cybersecurity incident involving the TIP platform used by Crime Stoppers programs across Canada.
10: One of the most beautiful historic buildings in Waterloo is set to return next year. CEO of Waterloo Regional District School Board saying Ziegler Public School will open both better and as historic as before.
11: World Cup round of 32 right now. It's still a 1-1 tie between Egypt and Australia. The Flyers have signed Leo Carlson to an offer sheet, and the Jays open up in Seattle. Sports at 45.
7: 570 News Time, 4:31.
8: That's time for Rogers Xfinity Internet traffic and weather together. Here's Brent Cater.
12: Thanks, Aaron. This update is brought to you by Channer's Men's Apparel. We'll begin on the 401. If you're traveling westbound through Milton, we still have some slight delays at Highway 25. That's due to construction work ongoing there. But once you're through that, it clears up into the sixes in the region. Now heading out towards Woodstock from Cambridge, we do have a collision reported just west of the Oxford Road 29 exit. We are seeing delays building up there, so you can try and go through them slowly. Otherwise, it might be best to get off at Oxford Road 29, and then you can rejoin the westbound 401 at Highway 2. Again, that's on the westbound 401 as you're heading into Woodstock. We have a collision just past the Oxford Road 29 exit. You can try and use that to get off and rejoin the westbound 401 at Highway 2. Eastbound side of the 401 out of Woodstock clear to the region. Just some slight delays between Highway 6 South and Guelph Line. Then Milton, Mississauga looking good after. Area highways through the region. Bit of volume. Westbound Highway 8 approaching the flyover, but it's brief. And then a couple of issues to mention in town. In Kitchener, Bridge Street West still closed between Woolwich Street and the Lancaster Street roundabout. That's due to a burst pipe. Drivers are asked to avoid the area. And a couple of issues in Guelph. We have a crash reported at the intersection of Hanlon Parkway and Woodlawn Road. Delays are heavy there, so be extra cautious heading that way.

0: It looks to be very slow this hour. And then a note for drivers in Wellington County, just outside of Guelph. We have traffic lights still malfunctioning at the intersection of Wellington Road 32 and Paisley Road. Make sure to treat that as an always stop. 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Now the latest. From 570, weather specialist Denise Sandriachi.
1: Another day with soaring temperatures in the 30s and humidex in the 40s. Day four of this heat wave for Kitchener. Tonight we have some fog and then it dissipates tomorrow to sunny breaks, but still a chance of showers and thunderstorms across the region tomorrow and Sunday. By Sunday, a much fresher air mass, highs only around 23 to 26 degrees, and that is more seasonal. The low tonight, 19.
2: Right now at the boardwalk in Kitchener, we do have a sunny sky, 32 degrees, humidex of 39.
3: Yeah, another check of traffic and weather together in less than 10 minutes. 570 News Time, 4:33.
2: We're almost on the other side of this extreme heat wave. Daytime highs above 30 and humidex values over 40 have persisted all week long. And while relief is in sight for the weekend, it could come at a cost.
3: Now, today, the heat and humidity remain unrelenting, so you are advised to take precautions like limiting the time outdoors and staying hydrated. 570 weather specialist Denise Andriachi says it will still be hot tomorrow, but it won't be quite as bad as what we've been experiencing since Monday.
1: We may wake up with the heat warning, but it does look like our high tomorrow will be near 27, 28 degrees. Now, the humidex is still going to be in the upper 30s. We'll continue with the risk of showers and thunderstorms on and off throughout the day tomorrow. We could see about 5 to 10 millimeters of rain accumulate and an additional 5 to 10 on Sunday as well.
3: As mentioned, the lingering humid air could still cause a thunderstorm or two. A brief but intense system moved through the region this morning, leading to yellow severe thunderstorm watch. Another watch was issued this afternoon, but has since ended, although there's still the risk of a thunderstorm tonight and again tomorrow afternoon.
2: This week's heat wave has led to higher call volumes for local paramedics. 570's Matt Hutchinson has those details.
4: When a heat warning is issued, emergency services know an increase in calls will soon follow. Region of Waterloo Paramedic Services Chief John Rich has told 570 News Radio there's been a roughly 14% increase during the current heat wave as compared to the same time last year.
5: And also compared to the previous week, it's an increase in call volume this week compared to last week. For those types of calls, it's the elderly with, breathing symptom, like breathing problems and symptoms, and increased calls to those for our unhoused population for wellness checks.
4: Rich says there's also been an increase in calls for heat stroke and sun exposure, both typical during heat waves. Rich has also mentioned that when it comes to staffing during a heat wave, the regular schedule has the most paramedics available during the hottest part of the day, so added staffing isn't really needed. I'm Matt Hutchison.
3: Guelph police have shared an image of a man charged in a child luring investigation as they're worried there may be more victims. In April, the Guelph Police Service was contacted by two residents who said they found a phone number written on a bathroom stall at a South End business. When they called it, one of them pretended to be a 12-year-old and arranged to meet up with a man for sexual activity, only to confront him when he showed up in person. Investigators then went undercover, posing as a 15-year-old boy, and allegedly arranged to meet up with the same man at a local park. That led to the arrest of 69-year-old Paul Barnes last month. Police have posted a photo to the website and social media channels to gather further evidence.
2: There's been a cybersecurity incident involving Crime Stoppers. Waterloo Regional Police say they've been informed of a breach of information involving Navigate 360. It's a third-party provider for the tip management platform that's used by Crime Stoppers programs across Canada, including locally. Crime Stoppers told police that they've requested a comprehensive assessment to understand the scope and potential impact of the breach. Regional police say their system operates separately from Crime Stoppers, so their technology isn't affected, but the service will continue to monitor developments as they become available. Waterloo Regional Crime Stoppers has already released a statement confirming the breach as well, and says it's working closely with the Canadian Crime Stoppers Association and Navigate 360 to assess the magnitude.
3: 570 News Time, 4:37. An historic public school in Waterloo is on the path to a revival. 570's Marshall Crocker reports.
6: Well, it's been nearly 18 months since a large concrete facade fell off the upper awning of Elizabeth Ziegler Public School school. The school immediately closed, and the roughly 450 students in attendance were relocated to nearby Sandown Public. Scott Miller, the CEO of Waterloo Regional District School Board, says the renovations are currently still on track to complete in September of next year. But in the meantime, Miller says the safety changes you'll see being constructed are all meant to maintain the building's history.
7: What the community will see is some of the different places where we're having to remove brick and so forth from the back of the building to move it to the front, so we can ensure that we continue with our heritage designation too, which has been a real priority through this project.
6: Among the new updates is a set of new accessibility features, including more ramps around the school, as well as a new elevator in the interior. Miller says the project is on track to stick to its original budget of $14.5 million. I'm Marshall Crocker.
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2: Now the 570 News Radio Enpro gas price update. Roger McKnight of Enpro expects gas prices will rise 1 cent at midnight to as high as $1.62.9 per liter. The region of Waterloo wants to hear from pedestrians about their experiences using newly revamped roundabouts. Over the last several months, crews have installed pedestrian and cyclist safety enhancements at 3 roundabouts as part of a pilot project. The roundabouts are located at Homer Watson and Blockline in Kitchener, Franklin Boulevard and Bishop in Cambridge, and Herb Street West and Iron Needles in Waterloo. The enhancements include raised crosswalks, button-activated flashing lights, and improved lighting. Now the region is looking for feedback on the new measures and has launched an online Engage WR survey to gather input. The region says the data will help guide decision-making around safety measures at other roundabouts, and a report will be presented to council next year. You can find a link to the survey at kitchener.citynews.ca. Still to come, Brent Cater is traffic and weather next.
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0: Thanks, Aaron. This update is brought to you by Fowler Tire. We'll begin on the 401 westbound, where we still have delays at Highway 25 in Milton. There's a bit of construction work there to deal with, so do be mindful of that. Once you're through that, though, it does clear up to the 6s and the region. And then heading out towards Woodstock, we do have a collision west of Oxford Road 29. Some delays building up there still. Not as heavy as before, though. So if you do go past that exit, just drive with caution. Otherwise, you are able to get off at Oxford Road 29 if you choose to get off there, and then you can rejoin the westbound 401 at Highway 2. Now, on the eastbound side, not seeing any issues out of Woodstock, clear to the region. We do have delays, though, from Highway 6 south through to Guelph Line, then Milton, Mississauga looking good after. Area highways, bit of volume, westbound Highway 8 between the Weber Fairway ramps and the flyover, and our city streets. We have an issue in Kitchener still, Bridge Street West closed between Woolwich Street and the Lancaster Street roundabout due to a burst pipe. Still being repaired there, so drivers are asked to avoid the area. And in Guelph, we have reports, or I should say just outside of Guelph in Wellington County, we have reports of a collision at the intersection of Wellington Road 32 and Paisley Road. Avoid that if you can for the time being. Now, if you do spot any other traffic problems, call us hands-free at *401. From Tires to Auto Repair, Fowler Tire has you covered from bumper to bumper. Book your appointment today at Fowler Tire at Fairway and Manitou in Kitchener. Now the latest from 570, weather specialist Denise Andreacci.
1: Heat and humidity continue to dominate. Heat warnings remain in place. A humidex again in the 40s across the region today. Just very hot and stuffy. Dangerously hot. Also, the risk of thunderstorms continues into early evening. Then that risk diminishes. We have some fog developing here in Kitchener overnight. It dissipates tomorrow to sun and cloud, but the chance of showers and thunderstorms continues on and off through Saturday and then Sunday as well. Sunday is much fresher. Highs will be in the low to mid-20s across the region. Our overnight low tonight, 19.
2: Right now at the boardwalk in Kitchener, it is mostly sunny, 32 degrees. Humidex at 39. We have that orange heat warning still in effect. Canadian auto sales snapped an eight-month streak of year-over-year declines in June. More from Chris McCusker in the Business Center.
18: DeRoche Automotive Consultant says auto sales rose last month compared to a year ago to more than 182,000. That's a jump of almost 2% from June of last year. DeRoche managing partner Andrew King says, given the challenges facing our economy, he'd take any sort of market gain as a positive. Now, we are still tracking below last year. On a six-month basis, sales totaled 950,000. That's down 2.6% from 976,000 in the first 6 months of 2025. I'm Chris McCusker.

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3: It's sunny at the boardwalk in Kitchener. We're currently sitting at 32 degrees, humidex of 39. Good afternoon, I'm Erin Anderson. Here's what's making news this hour. Hot and humid air sticking around today, and we could see more thunderstorms before we get a reprieve from the extreme heat by the end of the weekend. And Waterloo Regional Police say they're monitoring a cybersecurity incident impacting a Crime Stoppers service provider as the scope of the data breach remains unclear. 570 News Time, 4:45. It's time for sports from Sportsnet Radio. Here's Alex Sixero.
4: Well, we start with the World Cup round of 32, which is wrapping up today. Right now in Dallas, we are still in extra time. It's a 1-1 tie between Egypt and Australia. We have Argentina Cabo Verde going at 6 o'clock in Miami, and the late game goes at 9:30 in Kansas City as Ghana plays Colombia. One more day of preparation for Canada ahead of their round of 16 clash with Morocco tomorrow in Houston. Well, some big NHL news today as the Philadelphia Flyers have signed Anaheim center Leo Carlson to an offer sheet. It's a 5-year deal worth $18 million per season and would require Philly to send 4 first-round picks the other way. The Ducks have 7 days to match or let Carlson go to Philly for that compensation. The Blue Jays have made the trip to Seattle for tonight's series opener with the Mariners. It is an ALCS rematch as Dylan Cease gets the ball against Luis Castillo. 570 News Radio and Sportsnet will have the game just after 10. Well, the Kitchener Panthers are back in action tonight. They host the Brantford Red Sox at 7. Off to Wimbledon. A nice day for Montreal's Felix Auger-Aliassime. He reaches the fourth round, wrapping up a 7-6, 6-2, 6-1 win over American Michael Zhang. And to hoops, Canada continues FIBA World Cup qualifying in Hamilton this evening as they meet Puerto Rico. Canadians unbeaten at 4-0 as they lead Group B with 8 points. Tip-off from TD Coliseum coming up at 7. From the Sports Center, I'm Alex Ixero.
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3: 570 News Time, 4:48. You may find more money in your bank account today. City News Parliamentary Reporter Cormac McSweeney says the first regular payment of the new groceries and essentials benefit has gone out to some Canadians.
18: So eligible households already got a one-time payment in early June worth about 50% of the benefit's annual value. And now we're into the period where these quarterly payments are going out as they normally would, except they've been boosted by about 25% for each payment for the next 5 years.
3: The amount varies from a few hundred dollars a year to more than $1,000. It turns out John Tory may be on a ballot in Toronto this fall after all, but not municipally. It's not the John Tory you're imagining. 570's Richard Southern has more on the new name running for an upcoming federal by-election.
19: He sounds like the former Toronto mayor, looks like him, and has the same name.
20: My name is John Tory, and I am putting myself forward.
19: But John Tory Jr. is his own man. The 47-year-old is running for politics for the first time, seeking the federal Liberal nomination in Beaches, East York, a riding soon to be vacated by Nate Erskine-Smith.
9: I'm a resident of East Toronto, and I'm a business person, and I am somebody who very much enjoys helping people.
19: Do you think your dad being who he is that a help or a hindrance to you, John?
9: A last name, it gets attention, but it doesn't earn any votes. So when I go and speak to our constituents, the name is familiar. That lasts a few seconds, and then they want to talk about their challenges.
19: Several others believed to be contesting the Liberal nomination in the riding, including Arthur Potts, a former MPP. Richard Southern, Queen's Park.
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16: Thanks, Aaron. This update is brought to you by Dial-A-Tire. We'll begin on the 401 eastbound out of Woodstock, cleared at the region. Six is not too bad, but a bit of volume past Highway 6 south through to Guelph Line, so do expect delays there. The Milton, Mississauga, looking better after. And if you're on the westbound side of the drive, we have delays at Highway 25 in Milton due to construction. Then it clears up after that through to the region. Heading out towards Woodstock, though, a couple of issues to mention. We have reports of a stalled vehicle blocking the right lane just past the Cedar Creek exit, so do expect some added delays there. And we have reports of an incident west of Oxford Road 29, so expect some delays in that stretch as well. Through Woodstock, though, not looking too bad once you're past that issue near Oxford Road 29. On our area highways, a bit of volume westbound Highway 8 between the Weber Fairway ramps and the flyover. And then a couple of issues on our city streets in Kitchener. Bridge Street West is closed between Woolwich Street and the Lancaster Street roundabout. That's all due to a burst pipe, so you'll have to avoid that area as repairs are being made. In Guelph, we have a crash at the intersection of the Hanlon Parkway and Woodlawn Road. Expect some pretty heavy delays there. And a note for drivers in Wellington County, just outside of Guelph, we have a multi-vehicle crash at the intersection of Paisley Road and Wellington Road 32. Avoid that if you can. Now, if you do spot any other traffic problems, call us hands-free at *401. 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Now the latest from 570, weather specialist Denise Sandriachi.
17: Hitting temps in the 30s again today. Our overnight low is 19. We have some patchy fog developing late tonight and lingering early tomorrow morning, impacting visibility out on the roads. Once it dissipates, we do have sunny breaks tomorrow, but we also have showers and thunderstorm potential. And also for Sunday, we're looking at active weather potential. It does cool us down a bit, though. On Sunday, it is much, much fresher. But for this evening, it is still very hot and sticky. Our low tonight, 19.
3: Right now at the Boardwalk in Kitchener, we do have a mostly sunny sky, 32 degrees, humidex of 39, and orange heat warning still in effect. 570 News Time, 4:53.
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3: 570 News time, 4:54. The Taylor Swift and Travis Kelce wedding has led to street closures in New York City. However, as ABC's Sherry Preston reports, that's only one of the events happening in the Big Apple.
0: Because the streets have been shut down, fans can't get anywhere near Madison Square Garden, but they're there anyway.
1: I feel like this is the American royal wedding at this point.
0: The Taylor-Travis nuptials are taking place amid a jam-packed weekend, even by New York City standards. There's the fireworks in honor of the nation's 250th birthday, a parade of tall ships taking place on the Hudson River, a World Cup game is scheduled in New Jersey. Not even the 100-degree real field temperatures can spoil the party. Sherry Preston, ABC News, New York.
2: What's up? 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
27: The TSX saw its best day since June the 15th, and it was higher for a third straight session, up by 308, 35,274. It was also slightly higher this week, and year to date now, it's looking at an advance of 11.2%. That means it's pulling to the lead, better than the NASDAQ at 11.1%, as the best performer in 2026. Now, Wall Street was closed today for the long weekend, so that meant commodities were trading electronically. Gold futures higher by $61 to $4,187, higher by about 2% this week, the first weekly gain since May. And then oil up by 9 cents to $68.78 a barrel. Shares in GFL Environmental, one of the best performers on Bay Street today. That stock jumped by 7.6%, and the stock is now lower by 3% this year. Bloomberg is reporting the waste management company is considering take private offers, but no specifics were released, although the Globe and Mail says there are two bidders. Now, the company, which was headquartered in Ontario, moved its executive headquarters to Miami Beach, Florida earlier this year, but its jurisdiction of incorporation remains in Ontario. The Canadian dollar right now is down by a tenth of a cent, 70.40 cents U.S. At the Business Center, I'm Chris McCusker.
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7: 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I'm Paul McPhee.
3: And I'm Erin Anderson.
7: And let's get an update from the 570 Traffic Center. Here's Brent Cater.
8: Thanks, Paul. This update is brought to you by Kitchener Utilities. We'll begin on the 401 eastbound out of Woodstock, where it's clear all the way through to the region. Getting into the 6 is not too bad, but you do have delays approaching Guelph Line, pardon me, through towards Highway 25 in Milton, so you'll expect some delays through that stretch. In towards Milton itself, though, it does clear up. Mississauga, not looking bad. If you're on the westbound side of the drive, we do have a bit of volume at Highway 25 in Milton. Then it clears up to the region. Looks good to the 6s. And out towards Woodstock. Area highways, we do have a bit of volume. Westbound Highway 8 approaching the flyover. Those delays, are brief. Looking at our city streets in Kitchener, we still have Bridge Street West closed between Woolwich Street and the Lancaster Street roundabout. That's all due to a burst pipe still being repaired, so drivers are asked to avoid that area. We also have a crash in Kitchener reported at the intersection of Homer Watson Boulevard and Manitou Drive, so avoid that as well. In Guelph, we have a crash at the intersection of the Hanlon Parkway and Woodlawn Road. And I know for drivers in Wellington County, just outside of Guelph, we have a multi-vehicle crash at the intersection of Paisley Road and Wellington Road 32. Now, if you do spot any other traffic problems, call us hands-free at Star 401. 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Now the latest from 570 weather specialist Denise Sandriachi.
9: Soaring temperatures again today and just a really uncomfortable humidex. Feeling into the 40s again today across the region. And as we move through this evening, it's still really hot and stuffy. A slight chance of thunderstorms into the evening, and then it's pretty calm overnight. Some fog is developing, so that's going to impact visibility out there. And tomorrow we have on and off showers and thunderstorm potential. This helps to break up the heat a little bit, but it's much fresher by Sunday. Our low tonight, 19.
7: At the Boardwalk in Kitchener, it is mostly sunny and 32. The humidex is 39.
3: We'll have another check of traffic and weather together in less than 10 minutes. Here's what's making news this hour.
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7: It is another day of dealing with a prolonged heat wave that's gripped much of Ontario, including Waterloo Region. But the end is in sight, although the risk of rain and thunderstorms continues through the weekend.
3: Here's 570 weather specialist Denise Andriacci with the latest.
9: Record-breaking heat took over the region this week, and this is day 4 of the heat wave here in Kitchener. Highs again in the 30s this afternoon, and we continued with really impressive humidex values across the region, feeling into the 40s. Now, the risk for thunderstorms remains through at least early evening, and then calmer conditions later tonight.
3: While Environment Canada has now ended a yellow severe thunderstorm watch for the region, there's still the risk of a thunderstorm this evening. The risk of a thunderstorm continues tomorrow, along with potential showers through Sunday, when a much fresher air mass is set to arrive.
7: It has been a busy week for local paramedics who've been dealing with an increase in heat-related calls. 570's Matt Hutchison has more.
11: Heat waves are nothing new for a region of Waterloo Paramedic Services, but this latest one has been a pretty significant one when compared to last year. 911 calls are up 14%. Paramedics Chief John Riches told 570 News Radio they're also seeing an increase in calls from bystanders who are worried about someone they think might be suffering. Riches explained a few things you should look for before calling 911.
12: I would say for people who are concerned, you know, look for signs of life. Is the person moving around? Are they talking? Are their eyes open? Things like that. And then also look for things like, are they in the shade? Like, what are other things that you can see that tell you that they might be safe?
11: Rich has pointed out that a new dispatching system helps them respond to the most critical calls first. He says if you are concerned for someone's well-being, don't hesitate and call 911 immediately. I'm Matt Hutchison.
3: Guelph police say there may be more victims who haven't been identified after a disturbing series of events that led to charges for a 69-year-old. It started in April when police were called by concerned residents who discovered a man's phone number written on a bathroom wall in a South End business. They said they pretended to be 12 years old and the man allegedly wanted to meet up for sexual activity, so they agreed only to confront him upon arrival. Officers then started their own investigation where they went undercover, posing as a 15-year-old boy and arranged to meet up with the same man at a local park. He was arrested and charged and has been identified as Paul Barnes. Guelph police have shared his photo on their website and social media channels and are asking anyone with further information on the investigation to come forward.
7: And Waterloo Regional Police say they're monitoring a cybersecurity incident involving Crime Stoppers. The third-party service provider Navigate 360 was a victim of a breach of information. Crime Stoppers programs across the country use it to get tips, and while that ultimately helps investigations, police say their technology infrastructure is not connected. Police add that Waterloo Regional Crime Stoppers has requested a comprehensive assessment from Navigate 360 to better understand the scope and potential impact of the breach. The local Crime Stoppers chapter has released its own statement confirming the breach and says it's working closely with both Navigate 360 and the National Crime Stoppers Association.
3: 450 students who relocated from Elizabeth Ziegler Public School last March should be able to return next year. 570's Marshall Cronker tells us that the project looks to be on track and with the building's historic design elements still intact.
0: Well, you may have noticed the scaffolding around the historic Elizabeth Ziegler Public School near Weber and Erb in Waterloo. The site has been undergoing structural reworking since a large piece of concrete facade fell off the building in March of last year. While the student body could quickly relocate to Sandown Public School, the site required a longer-term closing to facilitate new safety changes. Scott Miller, who's the CEO of Waterloo Regional District School Board, says a positive feature of the updates is the accessibility.
1: There was parts of Elizabeth Ziegler that weren't accessible. And as a result of this restoration, we're also, those are some structural changes that will be happening. So there will be things like some accessible ramps and different pieces that will be seen at the front of the school, which may not have been as visible before.
0: Ziegler Public was designated a historic landmark under the Ontario Heritage Act in 1985. Miller also says the Ziegler renovation has adhered to its $14.5 million budget and is still projected to be open in September of 2027. I'm Marshall Crocker.
7: Well, the federal government has sent out its first of its payments under the new Groceries and Essentials Benefit Program. City News Parliament Hill reporter Cormac McSweeney says it replaced the GST-HST rebate.
13: The annual amounts people can get back can range between a few hundred dollars to more than $1,000 per family, depending on marital status and the number of children in the house. Prime Minister Carney pitched the affordability measure back in January as a way to help Canadians cope with the economic uncertainty and the rising costs of essentials.
7: Eligible Canadians will get anywhere between a few hundred dollars to more than $1,000 a year.
3: The region has been working since the fall to make roundabouts safer for pedestrians, and now they want to hear about your experiences. The last few months have seen safety improvements installed at three specific roundabouts: a raised crosswalk at Homer Watson and Blockline in Kitchener, button-activated flashing lights at Franklin and Bishop in Cambridge, and both measures at Erb and Iron Needles in Waterloo. Now that construction is complete, the region has launched an Engage WR survey to gather input. The data that's collected will help guide recommendations for future crosswalk improvements. And Regional Council will get a report on the findings sometime next year.
7: Coming up in 60 seconds, a check of gas prices. 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
7: 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Roger McKnight of Enpro expects gas prices to rise 1 cent at midnight to as high as $1.62.9 per liter. Coming up in 60 seconds, traffic and weather together. 570 News Time, 510.
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15: Thanks, Paul. This update is brought to you by Gemini Motors. A number of issues in town to mention in Kitchener. Bridge Street West still closed this afternoon between Woolwich Street and Lancaster Street. That's due to a burst pipe, so drivers are going to be asked to avoid that area if you can for the time being. Also, we have a crash reported at the intersection of Homer Watson Boulevard and Manitou Drive. Avoid that. And a crash at the intersection of Fisher Holman Road and Queens Boulevard. Expect some added delays there. I know for drivers in Wellington County, just outside of Guelph, we still have reports of a multi-vehicle crash at the intersection of Paisley Road and Wellington Road 32. It's looking really slow there, so if you can avoid that as well, it's recommended you do so. Area highways, just a bit of volume. Westbound, Highway 8 approaching the flyover. And if you're on the 401, eastbound out of Woodstock, clear to the region, but we do have delays coming up to Highway 25, or coming up to Guelph line through to Highway 25, pardon me, as you're moving into Milton. So there'll be a bit of volume there. Through Milton itself, and out to Mississauga, not seeing any problems. And if you're on the westbound side, just some slight delays at Highway 25 in Milton due to construction. Then into the sixes, the region, Woodstock, not seeing any issues. If you do spot any other traffic problems, call us hands-free at Star 401. 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Now the latest from 570, weather specialist Denise Andreacci.
9: Day four of this heat wave here in the region, and temperatures again soared into the 30s this afternoon and even into this evening. It's still really hot and stuffy. Overnight, some patchy fog, but we are watching the radar for still that risk of thunderstorms as we move through the commute. Tomorrow, less hot. I mean, still very warm and muggy, but we're not really hitting heat warning criteria through tomorrow afternoon with a high near 28. The low tonight near 19.
7: At the Boardwalk in Kitchener, it is sunny and 32. The Humidex 39, and an orange warning for heat remains in effect. The final auction in a series by Hudson's Bay has now closed. 570 News Radio business analyst Chris McCusker has more.
16: The sale involves six paintings with ties to Norval Morisot, the late Indigenous artist. And the works were up for auction alongside vintage HBC signs and various other pieces of memorabilia and art which belonged to the collapsed department store. HBC started auctioning off its 4,400 pieces of art and artifacts last year after the business closed, with the proceeds going to creditors. Court documents say a live auction held last year, five subsequent online sales, and the sale of a single painting depicting Prince Rupert made the defunct department store a collective $9.5 million. But the final tally, which includes the sixth, seventh, and eighth online auctions, is not yet known. I'm Chris McCusker.
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7: It is 32 degrees and sunny at the Boardwalk in Kitchener. Good afternoon. I'm Paul McPhee. Here's what's making news right now. A break from the heat is on the way, but to get there, we may have to deal with more thunderstorms, although a severe thunderstorm watch for today has been lifted. And there's an encouraging update about the status of a Waterloo school closed for over a year due to structural issues. Coming up after sports.
24: John Tory Jr. looking to run federally for the Liberals.
25: A last name, it gets attention, but it doesn't earn any votes.
24: How he's trying to step out of the shadow of his father and run in Beaches, East York.
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0: Well, the World Cup round of 32 wrapping up today with three games on the schedule. The first one just went final in Dallas. Egypt qualifying for the round of 16, beating Australia 4-2 in a penalty shootout. So Egypt will take on the winner of the 6 o'clock kick in Miami as Argentina plays Cabo Verde. The other round of 32 match goes in Kansas City. It's Colombia versus Ghana at 9:30. Winner of that one gets the Swiss in the round of 16. The round of 16 gets going in Houston tomorrow afternoon when Canada plays Morocco. Well, the Anaheim Ducks have a decision to make as Ducks center Leo Carlson has signed a 5-year offer sheet with the Philadelphia Flyers worth $18 million per season. If the Ducks don't match, then the Flyers have to send them 4 first-round picks. Anaheim has 7 days to make a decision. It is an ALCS rematch in Seattle as the Mariners and the Jays open a weekend series tonight. Jays coming off a series win over the Mets as Dylan Cease will take on Luis Castillo. 570 News Radio and Sportsnet will have the game at 10. In the Canadian Baseball League, the Kitchener Panthers will host the Brantford Red Sox at 7. The Panthers 8-14 on the season. To tennis, Montreal's Felix Auger-Aliassime is off to the fourth round at Wimbledon, wrapping up a 7-6, 6-2, 6-1 win over American Michael Zhang. In Hamilton, Canada continues FIBA World Cup qualifying tonight as they take on Puerto Rico at 7. Canadians a perfect 4-0 leading Group B. And CFL tonight has winless Ottawa hosting 2-1 Saskatchewan at 7:30. From the Sports Center, I'm Alex Ixero.
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7: The name is synonymous with politics in Toronto, but for John Tory Jr., he's hoping his connection with residents of the federal riding of Beaches East York goes far beyond a familiar name. 570's Richard Southern speaks with the son of the former mayor who's looking to carry the federal liberal banner.
24: He's 47, a licensed pilot and a former Air Canada executive, and now looking to get into politics for the first time. John Tory Jr. tells me he's running for the federal liberal nomination in Beaches East York, a riding soon to be vacated by the resigning Nate Erskine-Smith. So what's it like to knock on doors with the name John Tory?
1: It's not a large factor in the conversation, and I would hope that I'm able to earn the trust.
24: What would you say to some voters who may have an issue with your father and therefore may be more reluctant to vote for you?
1: I would ask them to listen to me. The name brings a bit of familiarity, and there might be a comment about support or non-support for him, but the conversation quickly shifts to those people wanting to talk about themselves.
24: On issues, he says he's passionate about affordability and has not yet decided on jets at the Island Airport. Others believed to be contesting the nomination, including former MPP Arthur Pott. I'm Richard Southern.
7: And coming up in 60 seconds, traffic and weather together. 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
2: 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That means it's time for Rogers Xfinity Internet traffic and weather together on the ones. Here's Brent Cater.
3: Thanks, Paul. This update is brought to you by Hefner Lexus Toyota. We'll begin in town in Kitchener. A couple of issues to mention this hour. We do have reports of a collision at the intersection of Homer Watson Boulevard and Manitou Drive. Delays are very heavy there. If you can avoid the area, it is recommended you do so. We're also getting reports of an incident at the Fisher-Hulman Road Queens Boulevard intersection. Delays are heavy there, so do drive with caution through that stretch. And we have a closure of Bridge Street West between Woolwich Street and the Lancaster Street roundabout. That's all due to a burst pipe still being repaired. You'll need to avoid that area. Area highways, bit of volume. Westbound Highway 8 approaching the flyover. And then looking at the 401 eastbound out of Woodstock, cleared the region. Some slight delays around Guelph line through to Highway 25, but once you're actually into Milton and through Mississauga, we're not seeing any problems. Westbound side of the drive, some slight delays at Highway 25 in Milton due to construction. Then it clears up into the 6s, the region. Not seeing any problems out to Woodstock. Now, if you do spot any other traffic problems, call us hands-free at *401. 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Here's to many more years of driving excellence together. You're part of the family, Hefner.ca. Now the latest from 570, weather specialist Denise Sandriacci.
4: Hot and humid conditions continue. Today was day four of this heat event here in the region. Humidex in the 40s again this afternoon for Kitchener. Just really hot, stuffy, dangerous heat. We still have the risk for thunderstorms heading into early evening, and then that risk dies down as we move through tonight. Tonight some fog develops and it's going to linger early tomorrow morning. Highs for tomorrow near 28, so we won't quite hit heat warning criteria for the entire region, but we may still see some alerts across southern Ontario. The low tonight, 19.
2: At the Boardwalk in Kitchener, it is sunny and 32, Humidex 39. Again, an orange warning for heat remains in effect. Coming up at 5:30, a severe thunderstorm watch has now ended, but they can't be completely ruled out as we look ahead to the weekend and a bit of a break from the heat wave. 570 News Time, 5:23.
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0: And always be the first to know.
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6: 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Vladimir Guerrero Jr.
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2: A massive event today shutting down Midtown Manhattan. Taylor Swift and Travis Kelce expected to tie the knot at Madison Square Garden. ABC's Rhiannon Alley is there.
7: Police setting up barricades, streets shut down, closed to cars and pedestrians, with tents and canopies erected to ensure the privacy of the superstar couple and their A-list celebrity guests. But fans are still hoping to catch a glimpse.
8: We came all the way from Little Rock, Arkansas, just to celebrate Taylor's wedding. I think it's our version of a royal wedding.
7: And ahead of the festivities, Taylor and Travis celebrating with a massive donation of $26 million to 20 charities across the country, including food banks, children's hospitals, music education programs, and more.
2: And 1,000 people are expected to be there. New music from an American Idol winner and a former Disney star is producing a new series about so-called toxic moms. ABC's Michelle Franzen has more in the entertainment update.
9: Ashley Tisdale's experience with what she referred to as a toxic mom group is making its way to a Netflix screen near you. A comedy series is in the works. She confirmed on Instagram Tisdale will produce and star in the project.
10: Since you-
9: Kelly Clarkson is releasing a new single. It's called I'd Be Lying and is set to come out July 17th.
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9: And on this July 4th eve, happy birthday to actor Tom Cruise. He's 64 today. Michelle Franzen, ABC News.
2: A Canadian entertainment icon has died. Tommy Hunter died yesterday from natural causes. He was 89. Known as Canada's country gentleman, Hunter joined the CBC's Country Hoedown in 1956 and was given his own TV show in 1965. Coming up in 60 seconds, we'll have the 570 News Radio Business Report.
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14: A third straight winning day on the TSX. It was up by 308, 35,274. The best day on Bay Street since June the 15th. Now, shares in EQB, this is Equity Bank, did hit an all-time high on Bay Street today, 142.65. That stock is now up almost 34% this year after the bank completed its

0: declined to extend the CUSMA trade deal with Canada and Mexico in its current form, but the U.S. did not withdraw. The Canadian dollar took another hit today. It's trading just below 70.5 cents U.S. At the Business Center, I'm Chris McCusker.
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5: Waterloo Regional Police are investigating a break and enter in Cambridge. On June 17th at approximately 1:45 a.m., police responded to an alarm in a business in the area of Coronation Boulevard. Police learned that the suspects forced entry by smashing the front door and stole merchandise valued in the thousands of dollars. The investigation remains ongoing.
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10: A breaking news from the region of Waterloo this hour as those orange e-scooters and other Neuron devices are being pulled off the streets. It's because Neuron Canada has been acquired by Lime Technology.
8: Now, the region says it had an agreement with Neuron for rental scooters, bikes, and accessible vehicles, which was supposed to last until October. However, because of the acquisition, Neuron is no longer providing rentals and is in the process of removing all of its vehicles from the region. It may only be temporary, as Lime Canada has expressed interest in taking over Neuron's rental program. But again, those orange e-scooters, bikes, and accessible vehicles offered by Neuron Canada are being removed from the region because the company has been acquired.
10: Let's get an update from the 570 Traffic Center. Here's Brent Cater.
11: Thanks, Aaron. This update is brought to you by Channer's Men's Apparel. We'll begin in town in Kitchener. Bridge Street West still closed this hour between Woolwich Street and the Lancaster Street roundabout. That's all due to a burst pipe from earlier this afternoon, and as repairs are made, drivers will need to avoid that area. We also have a crash still in Kitchener at the intersection of Homer Watson Boulevard and Manitou Drive. Still seeing significant delays there, so it might be best to avoid that intersection. And an over drivers in Wellington County, just outside of Guelph, we still have a multi-vehicle crash at the intersection of Paisley Road and Wellington Road 32. Area highways, not too bad this hour, just a bit of volume westbound Highway 8 approaching the flyover. And if you're on the 401, not looking bad either, eastbound out of Woodstock, clear through to Cambridge, leaving the region, 6s. Not looking bad. We do have a bit of volume at Guelph Line through to Highway 25. So just as you're getting into Milton, once you're actually into Milton, though, past Highway 25, it does clear up. Mississauga looking good. And the westbound side of the drive, some slight delays at Highway 25 in Milton due to construction work. But after that, 6s, Region, Woodstock, all moving up to speed. Now, if you do spot any other traffic issues, call us hands-free at *401. 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Now the latest from 570, weather specialist Denise Andriacci.
12: Another day with soaring temperatures in the 30s and humidex in the 40s. Day four of this heat wave for Kitchener. Tonight we have some fog and then it dissipates tomorrow to sunny breaks, but still a chance of showers and thunderstorms across the region tomorrow and Sunday. By Sunday, a much fresher air mass, highs only around 23 to 26 degrees, and that is more seasonal. The low tonight, 19.
10: Right now at the Boardwalk in Kitchener, we do have a sunny sky, 32 degrees, humidex of 39.
8: Another check of traffic and weather together in less than 10 minutes. Here's what you need to know right now.
10: We remain in the grip of extreme heat and humidity that's hovered over Ontario all week long, but relief is almost here, although it comes with the caveat of more thunderstorms and rain. An orange heat warning still in effect for today, and 570 weather specialist Denise Andriacci says it will be better over the weekend.
12: It all starts to alleviate tomorrow. This heat is breaking up a little bit.

0: with more of an active weather threat through Saturday and Sunday. And by Sunday, it's a much fresher air in the region.
1: Active weather will be the lingering concern. While a yellow severe thunderstorm watch for this afternoon has ended, there's still the risk of a thunderstorm this evening and again tomorrow afternoon. We're also expecting scattered showers on Sunday when cooler air moves in.
2: Well, the heat wave nearing its end is good news for local paramedics after being inundated with heat-related calls this week. 570's Matt Hutchison has more.
3: It only stands to reason that calls to 911 would go up during a heat event. It's something paramedic services expect and plan for. On top of the added calls for elderly people or those with chronic breathing conditions, local paramedics are also seeing an increase in calls from people concerned about their neighbors. Region of Waterloo Paramedic Services Chief John Riches told 570 News Radio, if you're worried about someone, just call 911.
4: If people are concerned about, you know, a family member or a stranger, like, you know, of course we support that people are calling 911 with the best of intention. We, you know, want to make sure that people aren't unnecessarily calling us as well, of course, but recognize that it's not a perfect system.
3: Rich has added that calls to 911 go through a system that helps ensure emergency services are responding to the most pressing needs first, optimizing the resources available. I'm Matt Hutchison.
1: There's a disturbing notice from Guelph police who are worried there may be more victims in a child luring investigation. The service has shared a photo of 69-year-old Paul Barnes of Guelph. He was charged last month after multiple incidents, including one that involved an undercover operation. It started in April when Guelph police were called by two people who found a man's phone number written on a bathroom stall at a business. When they called it, they pretended to be a 12-year-old and arranged to meet up with the accused only to confront him when he showed up. Investigators then started their own probe where they pretended to be a 15-year-old boy and arranged to meet up with the man at a local park. That led to his arrest, and while he was released from custody after a bail hearing, Guelph police are seeking other potential victims as the court case continues.
2: The scope and impact of a cybersecurity incident involving a Crime Stoppers service provider remains unclear. That's according to Waterloo Regional Police, who say they're monitoring the developments. Our police service was informed about the incident involving Navigate 360. That's the third-party provider of the tip management platform used by Crime Stoppers programs across the country. Now, police say Crime Stoppers operates independently and as a separate system, so police data is not affected. Waterloo Regional Crime Stoppers has released a separate statement confirming the breach and says it's working with Navigate 360 and the Canadian Crime Stoppers Association.
1: Elizabeth Ziegler Public School in Waterloo closed for safety renovations last year, but the historic building is preparing to reopen. 570's Marshall Crocker is the latest.
5: It will be great to not only see the return of students to Ziegler Public, but also the return of a historic building to Waterloo. The Ziegler building earned a historic landmark designation over 40 years ago. It immediately closed to undergo renovations after a concrete slab fell off the building in March of last year. But Waterloo Regional District School Board CEO Scott Miller says safety changes don't mean the school is going to lose its character.
6: As far as inside of the school and keeping the traditions and all that made it a heritage building, we're working hard to restore that and ensure that it keeps its character.
5: Included among the new updates, a new coat of paint on interior walls, wheelchair accessible ramps around the building, and even a new elevator. Miller says despite all the new additions, the project has managed to stay under its budget of $14.5 million. And he says the school is still projected to reopen for its roughly 450 students in September of next year. I'm Marshall Crocker.
2: Improving pedestrian safety at roundabouts has been an ongoing project for the region of Waterloo. A new survey is now available asking pedestrians about their experiences at three crosswalks that received safety upgrades. Over the fall and winter, a raised crosswalk was installed at Homer Watson and Blockline in Kitchener. Button-activated flashing lights were installed at Franklin and Bishop in Cambridge, and both features were installed at Iron Needles and Herb in Waterloo. Now, the region wants to ensure their transportation infrastructure is meeting the needs of the community, and input can be provided on the Engage Waterloo Region website. Council will be presented with the results of the survey sometime next year.
1: The first quarterly payment from the new federal groceries and essentials benefit program hits bank accounts today. It's only available to lower-income earners and is meant to help make ends meet. City News parliamentary reporter Cormac McSweeney says the feds claim they're making other moves to assist Canadians struggling with the cost of living.
7: The feds have also, to try and help people with the cost of living, paused the excise tax on gasoline and diesel until the end of summer. Conservatives have been critical. They say it's simply not enough.
1: They want Ottawa to remove all gas taxes. Still to come, we have a check of gas prices in 60 seconds.
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10: What's up? Alien here. 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
1: 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Roger McKnight of Enpro expects gas prices will rise 1 cent at midnight. That's to as high as $1.62.9 per liter. Still to come, Brent Cater has traffic and weather in 60 seconds.
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21: Thanks, Aaron. This update is brought to you by Dial a Tire. We'll begin in town looking at our city streets in Kitchener. We still have a closure of Bridge Street West between Woolwich Street and the Lancaster Street roundabout. It's all due to a burst pipe there. The drivers are still asked to avoid the area for the time being. We also have a crash in Kitchener at the intersection of Manitou Drive and Homer Watson Boulevard. Delays are heavy there. If you can avoid that, it is recommended you do so. Again, delays are quite heavy, pardon me, at the Homer Watson Boulevard, Manitou Drive intersection. And we have an issue in Wellington County just outside of Guelph. We still have a collision reported at Wellington Road 32 and Paisley Road. Just seeing some minor delays there now, though. Area highways westbound Highway 8, delays between the Weber Fairway ramps and the flyover. But other than that, the rest of our area highways are looking good. And if you're on the 401 eastbound out of Woodstock, clear through to the region, 6 is not too bad. A bit of volume past Guelph Line into Milton, so coming up to Highway 25. But then after that, the rest of Milton and Mississauga looking good. And if you're on the westbound side of the drive, just some slight delays at Highway 25 in Milton due to construction. Then it clears up after that to the 6s, the region, and Woodstock. If you do spot any other traffic problems, call us hands-free at *401. 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Now the latest from 570, weather specialist Denise Sandriacci.
0: Heat and humidity continue to dominate. Heat warnings remain in place. A humidex again in the 40s across the region today. Just very hot and stuffy. Dangerously hot. Also, the risk of thunderstorms continues into early evening. Then that risk diminishes. We have some fog developing here in Kitchener overnight. It dissipates tomorrow to sun and cloud, but the chance of showers and thunderstorms continues on and off through Saturday and then Sunday as well. Sunday is much fresher. Highs will be in the low to mid-20s across the region. Our overnight low tonight, 19.
1: Right now at the boardwalk in Kitchener, we do have a mostly sunny sky, 32 degrees, humidex of 39. That orange heat warning is continuing. Elections Alberta says a petition calling for a ban on new coal mining in the Rocky Mountains, spearheaded by musician and activist Corb Lund, has failed. More from Canadian Press reporter David Augustine.
4: The Waternaut Coal Initiative needed almost 178,000 signatures to force Premier Danielle Smith's government to consider passing a law banning new coal mining or send it to a province-wide referendum. 3 weeks ago, Lund delivered what he said were more than enough names to force the issue. Smith kiboshed the possibility of including an anti-coal mining question on the province's October 19th referendum, saying last month it was too late to get it on the ballot. Elections Alberta says 196,000 valid signatures were counted, but only 172,000 were verified. It says some signatures were rejected because they were missing contact information to verify them. David Augustine, The Canadian Press.
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1: It's a sunny at the boardwalk in Kitchener. We're at 32 degrees, humidex at 39. Good afternoon. I'm Aaron Anderson. Here's what's making news this hour. The Region of Waterloo announces that Neuron Canada has been acquired by Lime Technology Canada. It means that Neuron is in the process of removing all of its vehicles from the region, including those orange e-scooters that have proved very popular. And the extreme heat warning is continuing for today, but we are expecting it to ease over the weekend. 570 News Time, 5:45. It's time for sports from Sportsnet Radio. Here is Alex Sixero.
25: Well, the FIFA World Cup round of 32 wrapping up today, and earlier this hour in Dallas, Egypt qualified for the round of 16. They beat Australia 4-2 on penalties. So Egypt will take on the winner of this Argentina-Cabo Verde match in Miami, which gets going at the top of the hour at 9:30 in Kansas City. Colombia plays Ghana. The round of 16 begins tomorrow in Houston when Canada plays Morocco at 1. Big day in hockey. Gavin McKenna has signed on the dotted line. This afternoon, the first overall pick signing a 3-year entry-level contract with the Maple Leafs. While the Philadelphia Flyers are taking a swing at Leo Carlson, the Flyers have signed the Duck center to a 5-year offer sheet worth $18 million per season. It means Philly would have to send Anaheim 4 first-round picks if the Ducks don't match. Anaheim has 7 days to make a decision. Sitting 3.5 back of a wild-card spot, the Blue Jays open a weekend series in Seattle tonight. Should be a ton of Jays fans in the building as Dylan Cease gets the ball against Luis Castillo. 570 News Radio and Sportsnet will have the game at 10:10. While over at Jack Couch Park, the Kitchener Panthers try to make it 2 straight wins. They host the Brantford Red Sox at 7. Nice day for Montreal's Felix Auger-Aliassime at Wimbledon. He's off to the fourth round after a 7-6, 6-2, 6-1 win over American Michael Zhang. And it's a big night of basketball in Hamilton. TD Coliseum will host the FIBA World Cup qualifier between Canada and Puerto Rico. Tip-off coming up at 7. From the Sports Center, I'm Alex Sixero.
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1: The son of Toronto's former mayor is eyeing a political run provincially. 570's Richard Southern has more.
5: My name is John Tory.
6: Not that John Tory, though. The 47-year-old son of the former Toronto mayor is jumping into the political ring for the first time. John Tory Jr. is a licensed pilot and a former Air Canada executive, and is seeking the federal Liberal nomination in the riding of Beaches East York. So is running with the name John Tory a help or a hindrance?
5: A last name, it gets attention, but it doesn't earn any votes.
6: Your dad was a longtime member of the Conservative Party, and here you are running for the Liberals. You don't usually see that too much in families.
5: I've long been a small L Liberal, and this makes it official that I'm a large L Liberal. The family notion here is one of stepping forward and trying to make a difference.
6: On issues, he's undecided on jets at the Island Airport.
5: In the absence of a complete plan, it's difficult to say whether or not we should be supportive of it.
6: But passionate, he says, on making life more affordable. Richard Southern, Queen's Park.
1: The hard work begins now that Alberta has submitted its proposal for a new oil pipeline to the West Coast. Premier Danielle Smith says it will deliver a million barrels per day to tankers and then on to Asian markets. 570's Phil Wood has more.
7: According to the province, the proposed bitumen pipeline route largely follows the existing Trans Mountain line from northeast Edmonton, leading to BC's southern coast. Smith says it will generate billions in revenue over the coming decades for provincial and federal governments, while also enriching partnering Indigenous communities.
10: And speaking of oil royalties, Alberta's government is also finalizing another agreement with the federal government and the Oil Sands Alliance to significantly expand oil sands production.
7: Prime Minister Mark Carney adding that will help launch the Pathways Project, the world's largest carbon capture and storage hub, and create 175,000 jobs nationwide.
12: Which, together with other emission reduction commitments in the agreement, will achieve 16 million tons of emissions reductions per year, or the equivalent of taking 90% of the cars in Alberta off the road.
7: Central to that is Ottawa maintaining its tanker ban on BC's northern coast. BC Premier David Eby.
13: We found a path forward on British Columbia's interests while respecting our north coast.
7: Consultations with First Nations groups will begin immediately. I'm Phil Wood.

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3: Thanks, Aaron. This update is brought to you by The Roofman. We'll begin on the 401. Not too bad if you're traveling eastbound out of Woodstock to the region. 6 is looking good, but a bit of volume between Guelph Line and Highway 25. So do expect some slight delays heading into Milton. Once you're actually into Milton, it does clear up. Mississauga, not looking bad. Westbound side of the drive, you'll hit delays at Highway 25 in Milton, but then it's going to clear up into the 6s. Looks good through the region. Not really seeing any issues out towards Woodstock. Area highways. We're getting reports of a collision. Westbound Highway 8 approaching the Weber Fairway exit. It's going to be slow through that stretch as we're seeing delays starting to build up there, so be extra cautious. Again, that's westbound Highway 8 approaching the Weber Fairway exit. We are getting reports of a collision and delays are starting to build up back towards the Grand River Bridge. Looking elsewhere, the rest of our area highways are good, but city streets in Kitchener, Bridge Street West is closed between Woolwich Street and the Lancaster Street roundabout. That's all due to a burst pipe from earlier this afternoon, so drivers are asked to avoid the area. And we have a crash in Kitchener on Manitou Drive and Homer Watson Boulevard. If you can avoid that, it is recommended you do so as well. 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Now the latest from 570 weather specialist Denise Andreacci.
4: Hitting temps in the 30s again today. Our overnight low is 19. We have some patchy fog developing late tonight and lingering early tomorrow morning, impacting visibility out on the roads. Once it dissipates, we do have sunny breaks tomorrow, but we also have showers and thunderstorm potential. And also for Sunday, we're looking at active weather potential. It does cool us down a bit, though. On Sunday, it is much, much fresher. But for this evening, it is still very hot and sticky. Our low tonight, 19.
2: Right now at the Boardwalk in Kitchener, we do have a mostly sunny sky. We're currently sitting at 32 degrees, humidex of 39. We have an orange heat warning in effect.
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2: Very few details, but much excitement for Swifties around what's likely going to be one of the biggest events of the year. Taylor Swift and Travis Kelce are expected to get hitched today in New York City. Ed Donahue with the Associated Press reports.
9: Taylor Swift fan Marcella Smith kept her eyes on the outside of MSG.
10: I think it's our version of a royal wedding because she's so popular and her future husband's so popular. You know, everyone's going to be all eyes on them.
9: Smith and others are watching everything coming in and out of Madison Square Garden.
11: We saw some stuff come out of some trucks.
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12: Maybe something princessy. Fairy
14: tales I saw too. Yeah. So like glitz and glam at the same time.
9: 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I'm Ed Donahue.
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18: The U.S. ambassador to Canada is hoping the issues around trade can be sorted out this month. Although, Pete Hoekstra tells CBC Radio in Ottawa, there's not been any significant progress in 14 months of negotiations. Now, he says they'll keep talking because the Trump administration is committed. Hoekstra also says there is still a ways to go, but he's hopeful something can be worked out. Earlier this week, the U.S. opted to not extend the deal in its current form. The Canadian dollar a little lower again today, trading just below 70.5 cents U.S. Now, the TSX was higher for a third straight day, up by 308, 35,274. It did finish higher in this holiday-shortened trading week, and today it saw its best day since June the 15th. There was a jump for shares in Aecon Group after this stock got an upgrade. Shares higher by about 4%. Now, Aecon is part of the consortium involved in building a data center along with Pembina Pipeline. Gold futures trading electronically today because U.S. markets were closed, up by $61 to $4,187. And then oil today higher by 9 cents to $68.48 a barrel. At the Business Center, I'm Chris McCusker.
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26: It is Friday, July the 3rd. Good evening, I'm Paul McPhee.
2: Good evening, I'm Aaron Anderson. Here's what's making news this hour.
26: Those familiar orange e-scooters, e-bikes, and accessible vehicles are being removed from the region's streets after the company behind them was sold.
2: A break from the extreme heat is on the way as we expect a gradual cool down through the weekend.
27: Waterloo Paramedic Services has seen a marked increase in calls to 911 over the last several days, thanks to the heat. But it's nothing they haven't seen before, and they're well-equipped to handle the extra load.
28: One of the most beautiful historic buildings in Waterloo is set to return next year. CEO of Waterloo Regional District School Board saying Ziegler Public School will open both better and as historic as before.
29: Argentina, Cabo Verde about to kick off for the World Cup as Egypt are through to the round of 16. The Leafs put pen to paper with Gavin McKenna, and the Jays head to Seattle. Sports at 15.
2: 570 News Time, 601.
26: And time for Rogers Xfinity Internet traffic and weather together on the ones. Here's Brent Cater.
0: Thanks, Paul. This update is brought to you by Robinson Buick GMC. We'll begin in town as still a couple of issues to mention in Kitchener. We have a closure of Bridge Street West between Woolwich Street and the Lancaster Street roundabout. That's all due to a burst pipe from earlier this afternoon. Drivers asked if you can avoid the area to do so for the time being. Also still have reports of a collision at the intersection of Homer Watson Boulevard and Manitou Drive. If you can avoid that area as well, it's recommended you do so as delays remain heavy there. Area highways. We still have an issue westbound Highway 8 approaching the Weber Fairway exits. There was a collision reported there. We're still seeing some slight delays, so just be cautious if you're driving through. Again, that's westbound Highway 8 approaching the Weber Fairway exit. Looking at the 401 now, eastbound out of Woodstock, looking good for your evening drive up towards Cambridge. Leaving the region into the 6 is not too bad. Bit of volume between Guelph Line and Highway 25 into Milton. Once you're past that, though, the rest of Milton, Mississauga looking good. Westbound side of the 401, clear from Mississauga through to Milton, looking good into the 6 is. Not seeing any problems through the region or out towards Woodstock. Now, if you do spot any other traffic issues, call us hands-free at *401. 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Now, the latest from 570, weather specialists Denise and Rieche.
1: Soaring temperatures again today and just a really uncomfortable humidex. Feeling into the 40s again today across the region. And as we move through this evening, it's still really hot and stuffy. A slight chance of thunderstorms into the evening, and then it's pretty calm overnight. Some fog is developing, so that's going to impact visibility out there. And tomorrow we have on and off showers and thunderstorm potential. This helps to break up the heat a little bit, but it's much fresher by Sunday. Our low tonight, 19.
26: At the Boardwalk in Kitchener, it is sunny and 31. The humidex is 37.
2: We'll have another check of traffic and weather together in less than 10 minutes. Here's what's making news this hour.
26: The region of Waterloo says the orange e-scooters, e-bikes, and accessible vehicles offered by Neuron Canada are now being removed.
2: It's because Neuron Canada has been acquired by Lime Technology Canada. While an agreement between Neuron and the region was set to continue until October, Neuron is no longer providing rentals because of the acquisition. That means Neuron is in the process of removing all of its vehicles from Waterloo region. In a release, the region says Lime Canada has expressed interest in taking over operations of Neuron's rental program, but those discussions are ongoing. Neuron first started operating in the region in 2023.
26: We're almost on the other side of this extreme heat wave. Daytime highs above 30 and humidex values over 40 have persisted all week long. And while relief is in sight for the weekend, it could come at a cost. Today, the heat and humidity remains unrelenting, so you are advised to take precautions like limiting time outdoors and staying hydrated. 570 weather specialist Denise Andriecci says it will still be hot tomorrow, but it won't be quite as bad as what we've been experiencing since Monday.
1: We may wake up with the heat warning, but it does look like our high tomorrow will be near 27, 28 degrees. Now, the humidex is still going to be in the upper 30s. We'll continue with the risk of showers and thunderstorms on and off throughout the day tomorrow. We could see about 5 to 10 millimeters of rain accumulate and an additional 5 to 10 on Sunday as well.
26: Now, as mentioned, the lingering humid air could still cause a thunderstorm or two. A brief but intense system moved through the region this morning, leading to a yellow severe thunderstorm watch. Another watch was issued this afternoon, but has since ended, although there is still the risk of a thunderstorm tonight and again tomorrow afternoon.
2: This week's heat wave has led to higher call volumes for local paramedics. 570's Matt Hutchinson has the details.
3: When a heat warning is issued, emergency services know an increase in calls will soon follow. Region of Waterloo Paramedic Services Chief John Rich has told 570 News Radio there's been a roughly 14% increase during the current heat wave as compared to the same time last year.
4: And also compared to the previous week, it's an increase in call volume this week compared to last week. For those types of calls, it's the elderly with, breathing symptom, like breathing problems and symptoms, and increased calls to those for our unhoused population for wellness checks.
3: Riches says there's also been an increase in calls for heat stroke and sun exposure, both typical during heat waves. Riches also mentioned that when it comes to staffing during a heat wave, the regular schedule has the most paramedics available during the hottest part of the day,
27: so added staffing isn't really needed. I'm Matt Hutchison.
26: Guelph police have shared an image of a man charged in a child luring investigation as they're worried there may be more victims. In April, the Guelph Police Service was contacted by two residents who said they found a phone number written on a bathroom stall at a South End business. When they called it, one of them pretended to be a 12-year-old and arranged to meet up with a man for sexual activity, only to confront him when he showed up in person. Investigators then went undercover, posing as a 15-year-old boy, and allegedly arranged to meet up with the same man at a local park. That led to the arrest of 69-year-old Paul Barnes last month, and police have posted his photo to their website and social media channels to gather further evidence.
2: There's been a cybersecurity incident involving Crime Stoppers. Waterloo Regional Police say they've been informed of a breach of information involving Navigate 360. It's a third-party provider for the tip management platform that's used by Crime Stoppers programs across Canada, including locally. Crime Stoppers told police that they've requested a comprehensive assessment to understand the scope and potential impact of the breach. Regional Police say their system operates separately from Crime Stoppers, so their technology isn't affected, but the service will continue to monitor developments as they become available. Waterloo Regional Crime Stoppers has also released a statement confirming the breach and says it's working close with the Canadian Crime Stoppers Association and Navigate 360 to assess the magnitude.
26: An historic public school in Waterloo is on the path to a revival, 570's Marshall Crocker reports.
28: Well, it's been nearly 18 months since a large concrete facade fell off the upper awning of Elizabeth Ziegler Public School. The school immediately closed, and the roughly 450 students in attendance were relocated to nearby Sandown Public. Scott Miller, the CEO of Waterloo Regional District School Board, says the renovations are currently still on track to complete in September of next year. But in the meantime, Miller says the safety changes you'll see being constructed are all meant to maintain the building's history.
5: What the community will see is some of the different places where we're having to remove brick and so forth from the back of the building to move it to the front so we can ensure that we continue with our heritage designation too, which has been a real priority through this project.
28: Among the new updates is a set of new accessibility features, including more ramps around the school as well as a new elevator in the interior. Miller says the project is on track to stick to its original budget of $14.5 million. I'm Marshall Crocker.
26: And coming up in 60 seconds, a check of gas prices. This is 570 News Radio.
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26: 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Roger McKnight of Enpro expecting gas prices to rise 1 cent at midnight to as high as $1.62.9 per liter. Coming up in 60 seconds, traffic and weather together, 570 News Time, 610.
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26: 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Here's Brent Cater.
0: Thanks, Paul. This update is brought to you by Mr. Lube. We'll begin in town in Kitchener. Bridge Street West still closed this evening between Woolwich Street and the Lancaster Street roundabout. It's all due to a burst pipe from this afternoon. Drivers are being asked to still avoid that area for the time being. Again, that's Bridge Street West closed in Kitchener between Woolwich Street and the Lancaster Street roundabout due to a burst pipe. We also have a crash in Kitchener at the intersection of Homer Watson Boulevard and Manitou Drive. Still avoid that area if you can as well. Delays are quite heavy. Then looking at our area highways, westbound Highway 8, we still have reports of a collision approaching the Weber Fairway exit. Just some slight delays there, but it is something to be cautious about if you do normally travel that way. Rest of our area highways, though, looking good for your Friday evening. Now, if you're on the 401 eastbound out of Woodstock, clear all the way through towards Cambridge, Sixes, Milton, Mississauga, all up to speed. And if you're on the westbound side of the drive, looking good leaving Mississauga through to Milton, the Sixes, the region, Woodstock, not really seeing any problems there. If you do spot any other traffic issues, though, you can call us hands-free at *401. 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Now the latest from 570, weather specialist Denise Andreacci.
1: Day four of this heat wave here in the region, and temperatures again soared into the 30s this afternoon and even into this evening. It's still really hot and stuffy. Overnight, some patchy fog, but we are watching the radar for still that risk of thunderstorms as we move through the commute. Tomorrow, less hot. I mean, still very warm and muggy, but we're not really hitting heat warning criteria through tomorrow afternoon with a high near 28. The low tonight near 19.
26: At the boardwalk in Kitchener, sunny 31, humidex 37, and orange warning for heat remains in effect. The Region of Waterloo wants to hear from pedestrians about their experiences using newly revamped roundabouts. Over the last several months, crews have installed pedestrian and cyclist safety enhancement at three roundabouts as part of a pilot project. Now, the roundabouts are located at Homer Watson and Block Line in Kitchener, Franklin Boulevard and Bishop in Cambridge, and Herb Street West and Ira Needles in Waterloo. The enhancements include raised crosswalks, button-activated flashing lights, and improved lighting. Now the region is looking for feedback on the new measures and has launched an online Engage Waterloo Region survey to gather input. Now the region says data will help guide decision-making around safety measures at other roundabouts. A report will be presented to council next year. Coming up in 60 seconds, headlines and sports. 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
26: It is 31 degrees and sunny at the boardwalk in Kitchener. Good evening, I'm Paul McPhee. Here's what's making news right now. Neuron Canada has changed hands, meaning those orange e-scooters, e-bikes, and accessible vehicles are being removed from the region's streets, at least for now. And a severe thunderstorm watch has now ended, but they can't be completely ruled out as we look ahead to the weekend and a bit of a break from the heat wave. Coming up after sports, lower-income Canadians receiving the first regular payments from the renamed Canada Groceries and Essentials Benefit today. 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
29: Well, the World Cup round of 32 wrapping up today with three more matches. Right now, it's the second match of the day in Miami. It's Argentina and Lionel Messi taking on Cabo Verde. And we are 0-0 in the first half. Winner of this one takes on Egypt in the round of 16. The Pharaohs moving on this afternoon, defeating Australia 4-2 on penalties, while Colombia Ghana get going at 9:30 from Kansas City. One more day of preparation for Canada ahead of tomorrow's round of 16 clash with Morocco in Houston. Well, the Jays have made the trip to Seattle for tonight's series opener with the Mariners. It's an ALCS rematch as Luis Castillo takes on Dylan Cease. 570 News Radio and Sportsnet will have the game at 10:10. Hockey news, Maple Leafs have put pen to paper with first overall pick Gavin McKenna. He signs a three-year entry-level deal, while the Philadelphia Flyers have signed Duck center Leo Carlson to a five-year offer sheet worth $18 million per season. It would require Philly to send the Ducks four first-round picks if the Ducks don't match. Anaheim has 7 days to make their decision. To Wimbledon, Montreal's Felix Auger-Aliassime is off to the fourth round, a 7-6, 6-2, 6-1 win over American Michael Zhang. To hoops, Canada continues FIBA World Cup qualifying in Hamilton this evening as they meet Puerto Rico. Canadians unbeaten at 4-0, leading Group B with 8 points. Tip-off from TD Coliseum goes at 7 o'clock. From the Sports Center, I'm Alex Ixero.
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26: You may find more money in your bank account today. City News Parliament Hill reporter Cormac McSweeney says the first regular payment of the new groceries and essentials benefit has gone out to some Canadians.
31: So eligible households already got a one-time payment in early June worth about 50% of the benefit's annual value. And now we're into the period where these quarterly payments are going out as they normally would, except they've been boosted by about 25% for each payment for the next 5 years.
26: Now, the amount varies from a few hundred dollars a year to more than $1,000. Canadian auto sales snapped an eight-month streak of year-over-year declines in June. 570 News Radio business analyst Chris McCusker explains.
32: DeRocher Automotive Consultant says auto sales rose last month compared to a year ago to more than 182,000. That's a jump of almost 2% from June of last year. DeRocher managing partner Andrew King says, given the challenges facing our economy, he'd take any sort of market gain as a positive. Now, we are still tracking below last year. On a six-month basis, sales totaled 950,000. That's down 2.6% from 976,000 in the first 6 months of 2025. I'm Chris McCusker.
26: And coming up in 60 seconds, traffic and weather together. 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
26: 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Here's Brent Cater.
0: Thanks, Paul. This update is brought to you by Hefner Lexus Toyota. We'll begin in town in Kitchener. We still have a closure of Bridge Street West this evening between Woolwich Street and the Lancaster Street roundabout. That's all due to a burst pipe from this afternoon. So drivers still asked to avoid that area for the time being. And in Kitchener, we still have a collision at the intersection of Homer Watson Boulevard and Manitou Drive. Still seeing significant delays there, so if you can avoid the area, it is recommended you do so for the time being. Then, looking at our area highways, westbound Highway 8, we still have reports of an incident approaching the Weber Fairway exit. There's some slight delays there, so just be cautious if you're driving through. 401 Drive, though, not looking bad. Eastbound out of Woodstock, clear to the region. Sixes, Milton, Mississauga, all up to speed. And if you're on the westbound side of the drive, you'll hit delays from Mississauga through to Milton. Or you won't hit delays, pardon me, from Mississauga to Milton. It's looking good into the sixes, the region, and heading out towards Woodstock. So the 401 drive both into and out of the region, moving well for your Friday evening. Now, if you do spot any other traffic issues, you can call us hands-free at *401. 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Here's to many more years of driving excellence together. 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Now, the latest from 570, weather specialist Denise and Rieci.
1: Hot and humid conditions continue. Today was day four of this heat event here in the region. Humidex in the 40s again this afternoon for Kitchener. Just really hot, stuffy, dangerous heat. We still have the risk for thunderstorms heading into early evening, and then that risk dies down as we move through tonight. Tonight some fog develops and it's going to linger early tomorrow morning. Highs for tomorrow near 28, so we won't quite hit heat warning criteria for the entire region, but we may still see some alerts across southern Ontario. The low tonight, 19.
26: And the boardwalk in Kitchener, it is sunny, 31 with a humidex of 37, and that orange warning for heat remains in effect. Coming up at 6:30, those familiar orange e-scooters, e-bikes, and accessible vehicles are being removed from the region's streets after the company behind them was sold. 570 News Time, 6:23.
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5: 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Vladimir Guerrero Jr.
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26: The Taylor Swift Travis Kelce wedding has led to street closures in New York City. However, as ABC's Sherry Preston reports, that's only one of the events happening this weekend in the Big Apple.
7: Because the streets have been shut down, fans can't get anywhere near Madison Square Garden, but they're there anyway.
8: I feel like this is the American royal wedding at this point.
7: Yeah. The Taylor Travis nuptials are taking place amid a jam-packed weekend, even by New York City standards. There's the fireworks in honor of the nation's 250th birthday, a parade of tall ships taking place in the Hudson River, a World Cup game is scheduled in New Jersey. Not even the 100-degree real field temperatures can spoil the party. Sherry Preston, ABC News, New York.
26: 570 News Time, 6:24. Canadian country music star Tommy Hunter has died at the age of 89. Canadian press reporter David Augustine takes a look back on his career.
9: I'm sitting in this dirty little...
10: The London, Ontario native was a fixture in Canadian living rooms for decades with his long-running CBC TV show, The Tommy Hunter Show, which ran from 1965 to 1992. A well-known musician in his own right, Hunter introduced Canadian audiences to some of the biggest country acts of all time, with his show featuring Garth Brooks, Reba McEntire, Alan Jackson, Anne Murray, and even a young Shania Twain. Some of Hunter's accolades include 3 Juno Awards, a Gemini Award, as well as being inducted into the Canadian Country Music Hall of Fame, and a member of the Order of Ontario and the Order of Canada. Hunter's business manager says the late country star died of natural causes. David Augustine, The Canadian Press.
26: Coming up in 60 seconds, we'll have the 570 News Radio Business Report.
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15: If it happens, it would be the biggest ever involving a Canadian-listed company. So Bloomberg is reporting GFL Environmental is considering a potential take-private transaction after receiving interest from buyout firms. The Globe and Mail says there are two of them. The company has a market value of $20.7 billion. Now, GFL Environmental was founded in Vaughan, but it moved its executive headquarters to the U.S. earlier this year. Shares in GFL Environmental today up by 7.6%. The TSX was higher for a third straight day, up by 308, 35,274. The best day on Bay Street since June the 15th, and it did finish higher this week. U.S. markets closed today for the July 4th holiday, so commodities were trading electronically. Gold futures up $61 to $4,187, and then oil higher by 9 cents, $68.78. And the U.S. ambassador to Canada is hopeful a number of trade issues will be worked out sooner rather than later. Pete Hoekstra tells CBC Radio in Ottawa there has been very little progress in the talks in the last 14 months. Now, he also says the U.S. is in the market for 3 to 4 more million barrels of oil a day. And Alberta could be a source for that, but it doesn't have to be. The Canadian dollar taking another hit today. It's trading just shy of

0: 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I'm Ian McLean from the Greater Kitchener-Waterloo Chamber of Commerce.
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6: It's Friday, July 3rd. Good evening, I'm Erin Anderson.
4: And good evening, I'm Paul McPhee. Here's what's making news this hour.
6: A major transportation update from the region of Waterloo as it says those orange e-scooters and other devices are being removed because their operating company has been acquired.
7: Paramedic services have been kept busy with an increase in heat-related calls this week, particularly for the elderly and the unhoused population. Paramedics say if you see someone who looks to be suffering in the heat, call 911.
4: The extreme heat is still here, but we are expecting relief by the end of the weekend.
8: Better than before, but also honoring the same historic design. That's what Waterloo Regional District School Board CEO Scott Miller says to expect when Elizabeth Ziegler Public School reopens in September of 2027.
9: Right now in the World Cup round of 32, it's Argentina nil, Cabo Verde nil. Egypt qualifies for the final 16, while the Jays are in Seattle, and we have hockey news, sports at 45.
4: News time, 6:31.
6: That's time for Rogers Xfinity Internet traffic and weather together. Here's Brent Cater.
10: Thanks, Erin. This update is brought to you by Kitchener Utilities. We'll begin in town in Kitchener. Bridge Street West still closed this evening between Woolwich Street and the Lancaster Street roundabout. It's due to a burst pipe from this afternoon, so drivers will be asked to avoid that area for the time being. Still a crash as well in Kitchener at the intersection of Homer Watson Boulevard and Manitou Drive. Still seeing significant delays there. Avoid that area this evening if you can. Again, that's the Homer Watson Boulevard Manitou Drive intersection in Kitchener. Still a serious collision there. Significant delays. Area highways, westbound Highway 8, still a collision coming up to the Weber Fairway exit. Delays there fairly minor, but it is something to be cautious of if you normally travel that way. And then if you're on the 401, not looking bad, eastbound out of Woodstock, clear through to the region, getting into the 6s, Milton, Mississauga, not seeing any issues. Same thing with the westbound side, leaving Mississauga clear into Milton, the region, and Woodstock. Now, if you do spot any other traffic issues, call us hands-free at *401. 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Now, the latest from 570, weather specialist Denise Andreacci.
11: Another day with soaring temperatures in the 30s and humidex in the 40s. Day 4 of this heat wave for Kitchener. Tonight we have some fog and then it dissipates tomorrow to sunny breaks, but still a chance of showers and thunderstorms across the region tomorrow and Sunday. By Sunday, a much fresher air mass, highs only around 23 to 26 degrees, and that is more seasonal. The low tonight, 19.
6: Right now at the boardwalk in Kitchener, it's mostly sunny, 31 degrees, humidex of 37.
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6: The region of Waterloo says those orange e-scooters and other Neuron devices are being pulled off the streets. It's because Neuron Canada has been acquired by Lime Technology Canada.
4: Now, the region says it had an agreement with Neuron for rental scooters, bikes, and accessible vehicles, which was supposed to last until October. However, because of the acquisition, Neuron is no longer providing rentals and is in the process of removing all of its vehicles from the region. Now, it may only be temporary, as Lime Canada has expressed interest in taking over Neuron's rental program. But again, those popular orange e-scooters, bikes, and accessible vehicles offered by Neuron Canada are being removed from the region because of the company has been acquired.
6: It's been another day of dealing with a prolonged heat wave that's gripped much of southern Ontario, including here in Waterloo Region. The end is in sight, though, although the risk of rain and thunderstorms continues through the week.

0: weekend. Here's 570's weather specialist Denise Andriacci with the latest.
1: Record-breaking heat took over the region this week, and this is day four of the heat wave here in Kitchener. Highs again in the 30s this afternoon, and we continued with really impressive humidex values across the region, feeling into the 40s. Now, the risk for thunderstorms remains through at least early evening, and then calmer conditions later tonight.
0: While Environment Canada ended a yellow severe thunderstorm watch for the region this afternoon, there is still the risk of a thunderstorm this evening. The risk of a thunderstorm continues tomorrow, along with potential showers through Sunday, when a much fresher air mass is set to arrive.
2: Well, it certainly has been a busy week for local paramedics who've been dealing with an increase in heat-related calls. 570's Matt Hutchison has more.
3: Heat waves are nothing new for a region of Waterloo paramedic services, but this latest one has been a pretty significant one when compared to last year. 911 calls are up 14%. Paramedics Chief John Riches told 570 News Radio they're also seeing an increase in calls from bystanders who are worried about someone they think might be suffering. Riches explained a few things you should look for before calling 911.
4: I would say for people who are concerned, you know, look for signs of life. Is the person moving around? Are they talking? Are their eyes open? Things like that. And then also look for things like, are they in the shade? Like, what are other things that you can see that tell you that they might be safe?
3: Rich has pointed out that a new dispatching system helps them respond to the most critical calls first. He says if you are concerned for someone's well-being, don't hesitate and call 911 immediately. I'm Matt Hutchison.
0: Guelph police say there may be more victims who have not been identified after a disturbing series of events that led to charges for a 69-year-old. It started in April when police were called by concerned residents who discovered a man's phone number written on a bathroom wall in a South End business. They said they pretended to be 12 years old and the man allegedly wanted to meet up for sexual activity, so they agreed only to confront him upon arrival. Officers then started their own investigation where they went undercover posing as a 15-year-old boy and arranged to meet up with the same man at a local park. He was arrested and charged and has been identified as Paul Barnes. Guelph police have shared his photo on their website and social media channels. They are asking anyone with further information on the investigation to come forward.
2: Waterloo Regional Police say they're monitoring a cybersecurity incident involving Crime Stoppers. The third-party service provider Navigate 360 was a victim of a breach of information. Crime Stoppers programs across the country use it to get tips, and while that ultimately helps investigations, police say their technology infrastructure is not connected. Police add that Waterloo Region Crime Stoppers has requested a comprehensive assessment from Navigate 360 to better understand the scope and potential impact of the breach. The local Crime Stoppers chapter has released its own statement confirming the breach and says it's working closely with both Navigate 360 and the National Crime Stoppers Association.
0: 450 students who relocated from Elizabeth Ziegler Public School last March should be able to return next year. 570's Marshall Crocker tells us that the project looks to be on track and with the building's historic design elements still intact.
5: Well, you may have noticed the scaffolding around the historic Elizabeth Ziegler Public School near Weber and Erb in Waterloo. The site has been undergoing structural reworking since a large piece of concrete facade fell off the building in March of last year. While the student body could quickly relocate to Sandown Public School, the site required a longer-term closing to facilitate new safety changes. Scott Miller, who's the CEO of Waterloo Regional District School Board, says a positive feature of the updates is the accessibility.
6: There was parts of Elizabeth Ziegler that weren't accessible. And as a result of this restoration, we're also, those are some structural changes that will be happening. So there will be things like some accessible ramps and different pieces that will be seen at the front of the school, which may not have been as visible before.
5: Ziegler Public was designated a historic landmark under the Ontario Heritage Act in 1985. Miller also says the Ziegler renovation has adhered to its $14.5 million budget and is still projected to be open in September of 2027. I'm Marshall Crocker.
0: Still to come, we have gas prices in 60 seconds. This is 570 News Radio.
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0: Now, the 570 News Radio Enpro gas price update. Roger McKnight of Enpro expects gas prices will rise 1 cent at midnight to as high as $1.62.9 per liter. The region has been working since the fall to make roundabouts safer for pedestrians, and now they want to hear about your experiences. The last few months have seen safety improvements installed at three specific roundabouts, a raised crosswalk at Homer Watson and Block Line in Kitchener, button-activated flashing lights at Franklin and Bishop in Cambridge, and both of those measures at Urban Ira Needles and Water. Now that construction is complete, the region has launched an engaged WR survey to gather input. The data that's collected will help guide recommendations for future crosswalk improvements, and regional council will get a report on the findings sometime next year. Still to come, Brent Cater is traffic and weather next.
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0: 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That's time for Rogers Xfinity Internet traffic and weather together. 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
22: Thanks, Aaron. This update is brought to you by Dial a Tire. We'll begin in town in Kitchener. Two issues to mention this hour. The Bridge Street West, or a portion of Bridge Street West, I should say, is closed between Willard Street and the Lancaster Street roundabout. It's all due to a burst pipe from this afternoon. So as repairs are still being made there, drivers are being diverted around the closure. It's probably recommended you just avoid that area for the time being if you can. Again, that's Bridge Street West in Kitchener, closed between Willard Street and the Lancaster Street roundabout due to a burst pipe. Also in Kitchener, we still have a collision at the intersection of Homer Watson Boulevard and Manitou Drive. That area still looking very slow, so if you can avoid it, it is recommended you do so this evening. Area highways, they're looking good. Not seeing any collisions to report, and traffic's moving well. And then if you're on the 401 eastbound out of Woodstock, clear to the region, sixes, Milton, Mississauga, all moving well. Westbound side of the drive out of Mississauga, looking good into Milton, the sixes through Cambridge. We are getting reports, though, of a collision westbound as you're coming up to Oxford Road 29. Delays are starting to build up, so do drive with caution through that area. It's roughly between the Cedar Creek exit and the Oxford Road 29 exit. Again, westbound 401. We are now getting reports of a collision there. If you do spot any other traffic problems, call us hands-free at *401. 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Now the latest from 570, weather specialist Denise Sandriacci.
23: Heat and humidity continue to dominate. Heat warnings remain in place. A humidex again in the 40s across the region today. Just very hot and stuffy. Dangerously hot. Also, the risk of thunderstorms continues into early evening. Then that risk diminishes. We have some fog developing here in Kitchener overnight. It dissipates tomorrow to sun and cloud, but the chance of showers and thunderstorms continues on and off through Saturday and then Sunday as well. Sunday is much fresher. Highs will be in the low to mid-20s across the region. Our overnight low tonight, 19.
0: Right now at the boardwalk in Kitchener, we do have a sunny sky, 31 degrees. Humidex of 37, an orange heat warning in effect. 570 News time, 6:43.
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0: It's a sunny at the Boardwalk in Kitchener, 31 degrees, humidex of 37. Good evening, I'm Erin Anderson. Here's what's making news this hour. The orange e-scooters and other vehicles from Neuron Canada are in the process of being removed from the region. It's because the company has been acquired by Lime Technology Canada. And Waterloo Regional Police say they are monitoring a cybersecurity incident impacting a Crime Stoppers service provider as the scope of the data breach remains unclear. 570 News Time, 6:45. It's time for sports from Sportsnet Radio. Here is Alex Sixero.
12: Well, the final day of the World Cup round of 32 rolls along in Miami right now. It's Lionel Messi in Argentina taking on Cabo Verde. And we are now in the first half hydration break. It's a 0-0 result. Winner of this one gets Egypt in the round of 16. The Pharaohs qualifying this afternoon, beating Australia 4-2 on penalties. It's Egypt's first ever knockout win at a FIFA World Cup. And things finish up at 9:30 in Kansas City when Colombia plays Ghana. It is an ALCS rematch in Seattle as the Mariners and Blue Jays open a weekend series tonight. Jays coming off that series win over the New York Mets as Dylan Cease gets the ball against Luis Castillo. 570 News Radio and Sportsnet will have the game at 10:10. It's a busy day in hockey. The Maple Leafs have signed first overall pick Gavin McKenna. It's a 3-year entry-level deal. While the Philadelphia Flyers have signed Ducks center Leo Carlson to a 5-year offer sheet worth $18 million per season. If the Ducks don't match, the Flyers have to send them 4 first-round picks. Anaheim has 7 days to make a decision. Back to baseball. In the Canadian Baseball League, the Kitchener Panthers will host the Brantford Red Sox at the top of the hour. Panthers 8-14 on the season. At Wimbledon this afternoon, Montreal's Felix Auger-Aliassime is off to round number 4 after a 7-6, 6-2, 6-1 win over Michael Zhang of the United States. And in Hamilton, Canada continues FIBA World Cup qualifying tonight when they take on Puerto Rico at 7. Canadians a perfect 4-0. They are leading Group B. From the Sports Center, I'm Alex Ixero.
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0: 570 News Time, 6:47. The federal government has sent out the first of its payments under the new Groceries and Essentials Benefit Program. City News Parliament Hill reporter Cormac McSweeney says it replaced the GST-HST rebate.
15: The annual amounts people can get back can range between a few hundred dollars to more than $1,000 per family, depending on marital status and the number of children in the house. Prime Minister Carney pitched the affordability measure back in January as a way to help Canadians cope with the economic uncertainty and the rising costs of essentials.
0: Eligible Canadians will get anywhere between a few hundred dollars to more than $1,000 a year. The final auction in a series by Hudson's Bay is now closed. 570 News Radio business analyst Chris McCusker is that story.
26: The sale involves 6 paintings with ties to Norval Morisot, the late Indigenous artist. And the works were up for auction alongside vintage HBC signs and various other pieces of memorabilia and art which belonged to the collapsed department store. HBC started auctioning off its 4,400 pieces of art and artifacts last year after the business closed, with the proceeds going to creditors. Court documents say a live auction held last year, five subsequent online sales, and the sale of a single painting depicting Prince Rupert made the defunct department store a collective $9.5 million. But the final tally, which includes the sixth, seventh, and eighth online auctions, is not yet known. I'm Chris McCusker.
0: John Tory Jr. is the son of the former Toronto mayor, and he's looking to carry the federal liberal banner. 570's Richard Southern reports.
1: He's 47, a licensed pilot and a former Air Canada executive, and now looking to get into politics for the first time. John Tory Jr. tells me he's running for the federal liberal nomination in Beaches, East York, a riding soon to be vacated by the resigning Nate Erskine-Smith. So what's it like to knock on doors with the name John Tory?
2: It's not a large factor in the conversation, and I would hope that I'm able to earn the trust.
1: What would you say to some voters who may have an issue with your father and therefore may be more reluctant to vote for you?
2: I would ask them to listen to me. The name brings a bit of familiarity, and there might be a comment about support or non-support for him, but the conversation quickly shifts to those people wanting to talk about themselves.
1: On issues, he says he's passionate about affordability and has not yet decided on jets at the Island Airport. Others believed to be contesting the nomination, including former MPP Arthur Pott. I'm Richard Southern.
3: Thanks for being the designated driver. My turn's next week.
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22: 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We'll begin in town in Kitchener. There's still an issue to mention for drivers. The Bridge Street or a portion of Bridge Street West is still closed this evening between Woolwich Street and the Lancaster Street roundabout due to a burst pipe from this afternoon. Drivers still asked to avoid that area for the time being. Again, in Kitchener, Bridge Street West still closed this evening between Woolwich Street and the Lancaster Street roundabout due to a burst pipe. Also in Kitchener, we still have a crash at the intersection of Homer Watson Boulevard and Manitou Drive. Still seeing some significant delays there. If you don't have to head that way this evening, it is recommended you avoid it. Area highways, they're looking good. Moving up to speed through the region, not seeing any collisions. And if you're on the 401 eastbound out of Woodstock, it's clear through to the region, getting into the 6s, Milton, Mississauga, not looking bad. Westbound side of the 401, Mississauga clear into Milton, the 6s and the region. However, if you're traveling from Cambridge to Woodstock, we do have reports of a collision on the westbound 401 about halfway between the Cedar Creek and Oxford Road 29 exits. So again, that's the westbound 401, a collision heading towards Woodstock between Cedar Creek Road and Oxford Road 29. 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Now the latest from 570, weather specialist Denise Sandriachi.
23: Hitting temps in the 30s again today. Our overnight low is 19. We have some patchy fog developing late tonight and lingering early tomorrow morning, impacting visibility out on the roads. Once it dissipates, we do have sunny breaks tomorrow, but we also have showers and thunderstorm potential. And also for Sunday, we're looking at active weather potential. It does cool us down a bit, though. On Sunday, it is much, much fresher. But for this evening, it is still very hot and sticky. Our low tonight, 19.
0: Right now at the boardwalk in Kitchener, we do have a sunny sky, 31 degrees, humidex of 37, an orange heat warning in effect. 570 News Time, 6:53.
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0: 570 News Time, 6:54. A massive event today shutting down Midtown Manhattan. Taylor Swift and Travis Kelce are expected to tie the knot at Madison Square Garden. ABC's Rhiannon Alley is there.
20: Police setting up barricades, streets shut down, closed to cars and pedestrians, with tents and canopies erected to ensure the privacy of the superstar couple and their A-list celebrity guests. But fans are still hoping to catch a glimpse.
27: We came all the way from Little Rock, Arkansas, just to celebrate Taylor's wedding. I think it's our version of a royal wedding.
20: And ahead of the festivities, Taylor and Travis celebrating with a massive donation of $26 million to 20 charities across the country, including food banks, children's hospitals, music education programs, and more.
0: 1,000 people are expected to be there today.
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0: 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Here's Chris McCusker in the Business Center.
33: The TSX saw its best day since June the 15th, and it was higher for a third straight session, up by 308, 35,274. It was also slightly higher this week. And year to date now, it's looking at an advance of 11.2%. That means it's pulling to the lead, better than the NASDAQ at 11.1%, as the best performer in 2026. Now, Wall Street was closed today for the long weekend, so that meant commodities were trading electronically. Gold futures higher by $61 to $4,187, higher by about 2% this week, the first weekly gain since May. And then oil up by 9 cents to $68.78 a barrel. Shares in GFL Environmental, one of the best performers on Bay Street today. That stock jumped by 7.6%, and the stock is now lower by 3% this year. Bloomberg is reporting the waste management company is considering take private offers, but no specifics were released, although the Globe and Mail says there are two bidders. Now, the company, which was headquartered in Ontario, moved its executive headquarters to Miami Beach, Florida earlier this year, but its jurisdiction of incorporation remains in Ontario. And the Canadian dollar a little lower again today, trading just shy of 70.5 cents U.S. At the Business Center, I'm Chris McCusker.
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7: He may have gone home and turned the phones off, but you can hear everything you missed. It's the best of Mike Farwell on 570 News Radio. Step.

It was on this day in 1990, 36 years ago, that NKOTB, the New Kids on the Block, began a three-week run at number one on the U.S. singles chart with that song right there, Step by Step. That was the group's third U.S. number one. It became a number two in the U.K., and the album of the same name, Step by Step, also went to number one on the UK album chart on this day in 1990. This day, June the 30th, that was a little blip on the music radar. The boy band craze, they were big. New Kids on the Block, 36 years ago today. Not only is today the 30th of June, today marks the final day of the Farwell for Hire fundraising campaign in support of cystic fibrosis research. We are going to tie things off here on the show before Canada Day by awarding a very big 50-50 jackpot. Somebody is going to win a whole lot of money before this day is done. Also, today marks the day that I am free from my debt to society. I am paid in full. Thank you to my friends at the Waterloo Regional International Airport. More on that in just a moment. But let's talk about the opportunity that you have today. And it's fairly significant, this opportunity that you have today. It is the opportunity to win currently more than $83,000. That's the take-home prize in the Farwell for Hire 50-50 raffle. The overall jackpot approaching $167,000. That's $30,000 more than the jackpot was at this time. No, sorry, when I started the day yesterday, when I got up to come to work, so around 5:30 yesterday morning, I checked my phone first thing. The jackpot was at $137,405. We're almost $30,000 higher as we speak this morning. And when I started the day today, I made a little note of where the jackpot was at, and it has come up more than $6,000 in the past 3.5 hours or so. We have less than 3 hours left for you to get tickets. These things always tend to take off in the final hours. We shall see. But along with winning the money, you know what's at stake here, right? The overall jackpot, almost $167,000. Let me hit refresh, $166,810. If that jackpot makes it to $200,000, which would still be less than last year's overall jackpot. Last year it got to $243,000. But if it gets to $200,000, I have pledged to change my allegiance when it comes to the next NHL season. Instead of cheering for my beloved Toronto Maple Leafs, the team I have cheered for my entire life, I will switch allegiances to the team that shall not be named. And one of our regular listeners and Farwell's Force member number 35, Clinton, sends me an email to mike@570news.com. Are you starting to sweat yet? Clinton asks. Only 30,000 to go before you have to pledge your soul to the team that shall not be named. One of my coworkers is a diehard fan of that circus and swears that once you switch, you might actually enjoy it. Not likely, Clinton's coworker. Not likely. I'll switch because I will do anything for this charitable cause that means so much to me. But that doesn't mean I'll like it. But I will do it if the jackpot reaches $200,000. And if it reaches $250,000, which would be just a wee bit more than it was last year. $243,000 was the overall jackpot last year. $121,000 plus we gave away as the take-home prize. If it gets a little higher than that, to $250,000 this year, not only will I cheer for the team that shall not be named next year, but I will walk in the KW Oktoberfest Thanksgiving Day parade while wearing the jersey of the team that shall not be named. And I will deserve all the ridicule that I get for doing such a thing. But the jackpot has to get that high first. Again, these things always take off in the final hours.
We will see how the final hours play out today. You know I will be hitting refresh on my computer screen throughout the show this morning to see how high the jackpot gets. It is now over $167,000. It's up about $300 since I turned on this microphone 4 minutes ago. That's how fast the jackpot is moving. Just one more little note on that, for what it's worth. And listen, this is all computerized. It's run by the Alcohol and Gaming Commission of Ontario. It's under all of their rules. I personally, nor this radio station, has anything at all to do with it. It's all controlled by the government agency that controls these things. But for what it's worth, last year's winner bought their ticket on the morning of the draw. The only tickets they bought in the entire draw, they bought on the morning of. Just putting that out there for you. Yesterday afternoon, I had the opportunity for a do-over. We don't always get second chances in this life, right? We carry regrets. How does that song go? Regrets? I've had a few. Yeah, don't we all? And I don't know if it was really a regret, but it's certainly something I have long felt bad for. And I shared this story with you on the air not too long ago. For the life of me, I can't remember why. Maybe it was my guilty conscience. And the parties that I never thought might be listening were listening. And so they gave me the opportunity yesterday to make good on my past transgressions. The story that I shared was about some mischief that I had engaged in as a teenager out at what was then the Waterloo Wellington Airport. My buddies and I, when we were teens and got our driver's licenses, used to enjoy going out near the airport just to hang out in the dark and the quiet, watch some planes at different times, and just have a place to hang. And for whatever reason, one night we decided that we would wander out onto the airfield and help ourselves to some of the lights alongside the runway. It's not that we took the light away. The runway was still illuminated, I promise you, but there were these orange and blue coverings. It's the equivalent of, you know how they say it's a real party when somebody puts a lampshade on their head? It was the equivalent of the lampshade that we took. So the light was still there, but it didn't have the blue or the orange lampshade over it anymore because we helped ourselves to a few. And for whatever reason, I decided to tell that story on the air. And the folks at the Waterloo Regional International Airport, shout out to our friends at YKF, heard that story. And so when we left to go to the Memorial Cup with the Kitchener Rangers back in May, I got to the airport and I ran into the general manager there, Chris Wood. And he said, "I hear that you owe us some lights." I'm like, "What are you?" And then I remembered I told the story and the story had gotten back to Chris, and the airport arranged for me to have the opportunity to be out working with various crews around the airport yesterday to, I would say, conduct the community service that I have long owed. We were teenagers. We didn't think anything of it. I felt most guilty a few days later when I saw a little notation in the Kitchener-Waterloo Record, which is what we called the local paper back then. And that notation in the Kitchener-Waterloo Record talked about the lights that had disappeared and the increased security measures that the airport was considering taking so such vandalism doesn't, or such mischief doesn't take place in the future. And I was mortified. I didn't take the lights back. I wasn't that mortified. Anyway, all these years I carried it with me. I shared the story. The airport had me out yesterday to make good, and I spent a couple of hours. I absolutely loved it. I had no idea how bustling that place was. And the people that are multi-talented and so passionate about their jobs, it was an incredible experience. And I got to get right in there. I painted some lines. I helped get some luggage unstuck. I learned all about the airport operations. I was right out on the runway with the electrician, Brian, with the very lights. When we first drove past them, I actually, my heart skipped a beat or two because I thought, oh my gosh, like it's the same setup. I wandered out here
40 years ago and took some of these things. And I got to work right alongside Brian, learning about how these lights work, a little terminus that's... Anyway, I could go on and on. It was an incredible experience. I'm so impressed with not only how busy that airport is, but the passion of the people working there and how much they care about their craft. And I leave feeling as though I have paid my debt to society. I think the statute of limitations is long since passed. I can't be charged with anything anymore, right? But I admitted to my wrongdoing, and I went out there and I spent a couple of hours on a really hot day. Does that count for more? And I paid off my debt. And to top it all off, one of the best parts, as if it wasn't interesting enough, just learning about all the goings on at that airport and the hardworking, passionate people that work there. But they presented me at the end of the day with a trophy. And that trophy is one of those runway lights of my very own, done up on a stand that I can put in the basement at home. It'll be part of the backdrop for my weekly podcast. By the way, I have a weekly podcast. It's called the OHL Podcast, if you're interested in that sort of thing. Final episode of the season just got released today. We'll pick back up again when the season starts. But it'll be a permanent fixture in my podcast background, part of the sports area of the basement. But this is one of those runway lights that is now mine. It was gifted to me. I took it with permission. And you can see a photo of me proudly holding up that trophy on our show's Facebook page. I posted it this morning. Just so you know, the loop has been closed. I am now free from not only guilt, but any possible criminal prosecution because I paid my debt by community service. I didn't even have to go to court to do it. We worked it out. This is restorative justice or something between YKF and I. Anyway, our show Facebook page, I'm sure you know what it is, right? Just go on Facebook and search The Mike Farwell Show. Lots of fun to be had there. Lots of information about the show. And today, the picture of me holding that trophy that is my very own airport runway light from the Waterloo Regional International Airport. YKF is now permanently a part of my basement. One, two. All right, let's get to your Farwell Show 5 for this Tuesday morning, the 30th of June. Number one, say hello to the two new CCTV cameras in Waterloo. A week after two other cameras went live on King Street North, Waterloo Regional Police have activated cameras at Bridgeport and Regina and Herb and Pepler. Camera locations are based on reviews of crime and calls for service data, then placed where crime and victimization rates are highest. The plan is to install 52 cameras across 10 locations in the region during the first phase of this project. Number two, GRT's new Older Adult Day Pass launches tomorrow, allowing adults 65 years of age or older to ride transit for free for a day. The day pass can be used any day of the week for unlimited rides on buses, ION trains, Mobility Plus vehicles, and Kiwanis Transit. A new day pass will be issued each Wednesday, good for unlimited rides for one day between Wednesday and the following Tuesday. So older adults can plan their errands and their appointments around that one day of free transit from GRT with this Older Adult Day Pass. Number three on your Farwell Show 5 this morning. Let's hear it for Waterloo's Caitlin Kramer, who has been invited to development camp with the Edmonton Oilers. That's right, Waterloo's own Caitlin Kramer to an NHL development camp. Kramer led the University of Minnesota Duluth last season with 30 points, scoring 15 goals and adding 15 assists. She also set a new Canadian tournament record for goals while winning gold with Team Canada's U18 team in 2023, scoring 10 times to surpass the previous mark of 8 set by none other than Marie-Philippe Poulin. Kramer is one of three female hockey players invited to the Oilers camp, which opens today and runs through Thursday. Attaway, Caitlin Kramer. Number four, tomorrow marks the grand reopening of Dune Heritage Village in Kitchener. And the milestone is being marked with free admission for tomorrow only.
The whole family is invited for a magical day of music, food, and an old-fashioned 1914 good time. There will be animals, demonstrations, activities, face painting, and wagon rides among the events. Dune Heritage Village has been closed for 3 years, getting more than $2 million in repairs and upgrades. Starting tomorrow at 11 with the free day of activities, Dune Heritage Village will be open again daily through the end of August. And number five on your Farwell Show 5 this morning. A new Canada Day survey from Liaison Strategies finds Canadians remain proud of their country. But, isn't there always a but? That pride is mixed with anxiety about the country's direction. Thinking about Canada Day this year, 51% of Canadians say they are very proud to be Canadian, while 29% say they are somewhat proud. 9% say they're not very proud, 6% say they're not proud at all, and 5% they're not sure. Maybe they don't even know what pride is. The survey also finds that 30% of Canadians describe themselves as proud and optimistic, while 44% say they are proud but worried.

0: Can I have 2 liters of pop? Can I have 2 liters of pop? Well, what's more healthy, 4 beers or 2 liters of Coca-Cola? Do the math.
1: And that is your Farwell Show 5 for a Tuesday morning. I hit refresh again, almost $168,000 now, almost $84,000 in the take-home prize for the Farwell for Hire 50-50 raffle. 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Ticket sales close at noon. We're going to take a break. When we come back, it's your morning wake-up call. And I do not like, I'm very cautious about using the word liar or lying. But something doesn't add up with a statement the region gave to a local media outlet. I'm scratching my head. Maybe you know more than I know, but I'll share the story coming up on the Mike Farwell Show. 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

0: I will be very careful with the language I use in sharing this story with you, but I am a curious cat, particularly when it comes to this story. So I was watching my evening news just after dinner last night, and CTV Kitchener had a story about some fencing that has gone up around some green spaces on Weber Street, not far from Guelph. A couple of areas have been fenced off. One has been fenced off for longer than the other, which just in recent days has been fenced off. But these are kind of open green spaces. In fact, the fencing at one point blocks your access to, I think it's the Spurline Trail that you can pick up there at Weber near Wilhelm. I'm sorry that I always get my Spurline and my Iron Horse mixed up, but I'm pretty sure it's the Spurline. Regardless, the fencing goes up and the neighbors get a little bit curious. So good on CTV Kitchener for getting out there, just asking some questions about it. And I think what's really intriguing and what makes me even more curious about the fencing in this particular area on Weber near Guelph is it's not all that far. Couple of blocks, really, maybe a few blocks, you would say, from that large encampment at Weber and Victoria in Kitchener, the encampment that the region is very anxious to clear out. And one could make the assumption, and that's all I'm doing here, is making the assumption that the fencing off of these green spaces a few blocks away from that main encampment in Kitchener is meant to prevent people, if they are relocated from Weber and Victoria, from perhaps camping there. Again, it's an assumption, but could you call it a safe assumption given the proximity between the encampment and these areas that have recently been fenced off? But this is where the story gets even curiouser. And when I heard this statement read during the story presented by CTV Kitchener last night, I even called out to my beloved, and I probably used different language than I'll use this morning, but this is what the region said in a statement to CTV Kitchener on this story last evening. These properties have been fenced for safety as there has been demolition and site maintenance work ongoing. Now listen, two things. One is I get around town a fair bit. I have been in this area fairly recently. In fact, I had a Farwell for Hire event not far away. And demolition and site maintenance work is fairly significant work, isn't it? Like, if something was being demolished, I would say, regardless of how big that something is, you'd notice, wouldn't you? You would see some equipment. You would hear the noise. You would see the work going on. We're talking demolition here. And I'm just telling you by my observation and time in this area where the fencing has gone up, I ain't seen no demolition there. Which leads me to the question, are you just allowed to say, I'm picking my words as carefully as I can, but are you just allowed to say whatever you want in response to a question from the media? The region's statement is that these properties have been fenced for safety as there has been demolition and site maintenance work ongoing. My question in response to that statement is, where's the demolition? Show me the demo. I'm just curious because, again, you would notice a demolition. I ain't noticed no demolition. So when the media asks you a question and you are one level of our municipal government, do you just get to answer however you want to answer in an emailed statement? I will check more closely in and around that neighborhood. I got a few days off coming up. I will look for the demolition that the region says is happening or has happened, hence the need for the fencing. But I have not seen any demolition, at least not myself, not in this area of open green spaces that has now been fenced off for, again, the demolition that I cannot see or have not seen with my own eyes. And seeing is believing, after all, if you know where I'm going with that. Media asks you a question, yeah, just tell them this. I'm going to get you an update from the 570 News Center. And then let's talk about that BC condo bailout. Because while people in British Columbia might get homes that are more affordable, all Canadians are on the hook for some of the tax money being spent on those condos. This is the Mike Farwell Show on 570 News Radio and Rogers TV.
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11: It's the first matchup between the

0: Kennedy, the heartbroken mother of a young fisherman, has identified him as the captain of the charter boat involved in a deadly sinking in BC waters last Sunday and says he complained about the disrepair of the vessel. Canadian press reporter Lisa Laporte has details.
1: Ashley Lin says her 23-year-old son Chen Ming is among six people missing and feared drowned. She says the boat was operated by a company known as Top Fishing in English and Haisung in Chinese. Lin and Chen's girlfriend both told a joint interview done in Mandarin that a side door was broken on the 30-foot boat that went down Sunday in deep waters with 10 people aboard.
0: Chen's mother says her son was a responsible child and urged the owner of the charter firm to issue a statement about what happened. Heritage Minister Mark Miller says the government's widely criticized Advisory Council on Inclusion is aimed at unifying Canadians in a way that Jewish and Muslim envoys could not. Ottawa announced it was scrapping the envoy rules on combating anti-Semitism and Islamophobia last February before Prime Minister Mark Carney officially launched the council a month ago. Alberta's opposition NDP leader says Premier Danielle Smith's plan for a new pipeline has his support, but he doesn't think the lack of private financing should be considered a deal breaker. Nahed Nenshi says Smith needs to be honest about how much taxpayers could be on the hook for her proposed pipeline, as so far it's set to only be 10% privately owned. Nenshi says it's clear that Smith and Prime Minister Mark Carney have abandoned the goal that the pipeline be fully private.
2: Well, it's very clear that the government has walked away from that condition. Both the federal and provincial governments have walked away because this is not privately financed. It is publicly financed. But that said, if the business case pencils out, then that's a good thing.
0: Alberta's new pipeline would deliver more than 1 million barrels per day to BC's coast, which would then be shipped to Asian markets. Environmental groups say the proposed pipeline to the BC coast should include a clear decarbonization commitment. The deal signed by Prime Minister Mark Carney and Alberta Premier Danielle Smith last year made the pipeline conditional on advancing carbon capture and storage. Clean Prosperity CEO Michael Bernstein says he sees the Alberta pipeline announcement as having, quote, positive but modest climate action ambition. The mayor of Swan Lake, Manitoba, says floodwaters there have only gone down by about 30 centimeters since Wednesday's flood. Mayor Lance Jacobson says he was astonished to see just how much water is left to drain while surveying the damage by air yesterday. The Canada Pension Plan Board is investing $2.4 billion in the building of AI infrastructure. CPP is investing with Swedish private equity firm EQT and its EdgeConX data center developer and operator in the venture. This is the Canadian Press. In sports, Lionel Messi has scored again, making the contest against Cape Verde the record-extending eighth consecutive World Cup match in which Argentina's captain has delivered at least one goal. Messi's goal in the 29th minute against Cape Verde was the 20th of his World Cup career. The Toronto Maple Leafs have signed forward Gavin McKenna to a three-year entry-level contract. The club announced the deal on Friday, with the 18-year-old selected first overall by Toronto at last week's NHL draft in Buffalo. McKenna had 15 goals and 36 assists for 51 points over 35 games with Penn State Nittany Lions. Meanwhile, Summer McIntosh crafted an all-time great performance the last time she entered the pool at the Canadian Swimming Trials. A year later, she's back for an encore. The 2026 trials run from Sunday through Thursday at the Olympic Pool in Montreal as swimmers look to qualify for this summer's Pan-Pacific Championships. From the Canadian Press, I'm John Kennedy.
3: 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The best of Mike Farwell returns on 570 News Radio. 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
4: Are you expecting to buy them then at less than the developer was expecting?
5: Yes, that is the plan. We're not bailing out developers. We're looking at building a good, affordable pathway for hardworking British Columbians.
4: Who exactly is this going to benefit?
5: These are the details that we are working on. There are a lot of places sitting empty.
4: Why not let the market correct itself and let developers lower the prices if the units are unsold, rather than selling them to government for a reduced price, sell them directly to a buyer?

0: Yeah, some of that will happen too. And some of what we see happen in the market is then those units get bought up by investors.
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3: That is the housing minister for the province of British Columbia, Christine Boyle, having a very difficult time trying to explain to a CBC interviewer, I might add or emphasize, this plan that the province of British Columbia and the federal government have engaged in to buy up thousands. There are more than 4,000 vacant condominiums in the Vancouver market right now. And this plan between the federal government and the British Columbia government intends on looking at a pool of at least 2,200 of those vacant condos, buying them and turning them into affordable housing units for hardworking British Columbians. It is a $1.45 billion plan that was announced a little more than a week ago, and a lot of people, including me, are still having some difficulty fully understanding. So let's see if we can get a better sense of exactly what it is that the feds and the province of BC are proposing, and whether or not we can make it make any sense to Canadians as a whole, because those of us here in Ontario, through our federal tax dollars, are contributing the 10% of that $1.45 billion that's being used in this plan. The other 90% will be covered by the province of British Columbia. Mike Moffitt is the founding director of the Missing Middle Initiative in one of Canada's foremost housing authorities, and he joins us to talk more about it. So, Mike, as we've heard, and I've tried to explain, what we seem to have here and what critics are pointing at is the purchase by two governments, the provincial government in BC and our federal government in Ottawa, of condominiums that the market simply can't absorb in Vancouver. So as opposed to letting the market play out and maybe the cost of those condominiums falling dramatically and developers maybe even losing in all of this, the government wants to step in and help out in some regard here. How would you explain what the feds and the province of British Columbia are proposing to do here?
4: Well, it's incredibly hard to explain because the government really hasn't said what it's trying to accomplish here. It very well could be what you described, that simply that the government is using taxpayer money to bail out a bunch of developers who made bad investment decisions. Obviously, that would not be a good thing. But it also could be government, buying these units at a steep discount, because government is in the business of buying homes. They do that through Build Canada Homes and other programs to create social housing. So it very well may be that they're able to get a bunch of housing units much cheaper than it would cost them to buy pre-construction. But we have no way of knowing that because, the Prime Minister himself said that there's no way to assess the deal until one has been signed and, we find out what the units are, at what price point, et cetera. So Canadians are right to be confused simply because we've been given so little information.
3: How might you structure that deal then to maybe allay some of these concerns that Canadians have and to make sure that the government is getting a quote unquote good deal here?
4: Well, I think the first thing that we need to do is identify the types of units that we're buying. So, a lot of these units are really small. They're not suitable for families. So I'd like to see the government say, that's not, we're not going to touch those. Those don't work for us. Secondly, I think, we have to indicate that we're getting kind of a steep discount. Now, I understand the government has to be a little bit careful there. You don't want to negotiate against yourself in the media. But I'd also say that, look, we're going to negotiate. We're going to try to buy these for 30 days. And if we can't get a price that we feel is reasonable, we'll walk away from the table. I think that's important because as long as this uncertainty is out there, these developers may not want to cut the price all that much for you and I and other buyers buying them out there. So, I think we have to resolve this uncertainty, or the government really is preventing prices from falling.
3: The point you made, Mike, about the kinds of units that the government may end up buying, and these one-bedroom units not suitable, perhaps, because, of course, they wouldn't work for a family. It occurs to me, and I'm seeing it in buildings that are going up in the community where I live, which is right here in Kitchener, part of the larger region of Waterloo, but a lot of condominium towers go up, a lot of one-bedroom, sometimes two, but oftentimes we're getting condominium units, low square footage, one-bedroom, et cetera. When or why did we get away from building the quote-unquote traditional family home in this country?
4: Well, a lot of it is just the cost of home building. That's, you know, a lot of these homes are, tiny little homes, 400, 450 square feet, because it's expensive. You know, it's almost kind of like shrinkflation. You know, when you go to the grocery store and the pack of cheese and or cereal is smaller than it used to be. High rise is an inherently more expensive way of building. And, you know, we've had such limits on development that's not high rise. You know, think of things like urban growth boundaries and so on. So, you know, we've really over the last 20 years structured to focus more of our development on high rise, and larger high rise units are just harder to build. They tend to be more expensive per square foot, and a lot of families simply can't afford it.
3: In this case, why would the government decide to get involved in the condominium market as opposed to just allowing the market forces to play out here? And sure, some developers may lose their shirts. They may end up in receivership or whatever the case may be. But that would, I think, lower prices overall as opposed to, like, does the government's decision here essentially artificially prop up those home prices?
4: It could, particularly if they overpay for these units. So if what the government is trying to do, and this is an if, but if they're trying to bail out developers, and it's a horrible policy, they shouldn't do that. They should just let the market correct. I think the one thing that they might be doing, though, which would be defensible, is, you know, recognizing that through programs like Build Canada Homes, which is where the federal dollars from this are coming from, they're already in the market for buying a lot of one and two bedroom homes. You know, the only thing that they're changing here is instead of buying them at the pre-construction stage, they're buying them already constructed. So if the government can find a way to buy units cheaper than it would cost pre-construction and be able to get them immediately, that would be a good thing. But again, the details really matter here, and we have almost none.
3: And given the communication issues on this file, which the Prime Minister himself has acknowledged, the leader of the opposition, which is calling for an ethics probe in Parliament, what are you watching most closely for here as this program rolls out?
4: So two things. You know, on the ethics probe, you know, I definitely think that's worth watching. We'll have to see where that goes. You know, there doesn't seem to be any smoking guns yet. But, you know, obviously when it's billions of taxpayer dollars going to a handful of companies, that, I think that does raise questions. And then I'll be looking at for what deals are signed. You know, what are the units? What are the price points? Who are we buying them from? You know, if we're buying all of these units from a single developer, I think that's going to raise more questions. If instead, we're able to negotiate and, play some developers off of each other and get a really good price, then I think it's a little bit more justifiable.
3: Given what we do not know, is there a way, like, could you make the case for this being good policy in any way?
4: Only if I think we get, you know, a 40-50% discount. So, you know, what I would want to look at is have the government say, okay, this is what it would cost us to build, homes through Build Canada Homes in the Vancouver area, you know, $600 a square foot or whatever it is. And this is what we pay for equivalent homes and, you know, 500, 550, whatever the number is. But I think we'd have to have that comparison. And, you know, we don't have that information right now. I understand the media or the government doesn't want to negotiate itself against itself in the media. But they really, at the end of this, need to give us that detail, say this is what it would have cost us to build. This is the price we paid. It's significantly lower. It allows us to stretch our dollars further.
3: Mike, really appreciate your insights on this. Thanks very much for making time for the show.
4: Oh, thank you for having me.
3: Mike Moffitt is the founder of the Missing Middle Initiative and one of Canada's foremost voices on housing. Even after the conversation, I'm still not convinced. What worries me is this, the level of detail that we still require from the federal government to understand better or best what it is doing here, and the amount of work that must be done in order to ensure that this is a quote-unquote good deal for Canadians, or even more specifically, British Columbians, who shoulder the greatest burden here, 90% of that $1.45 billion program cost. But there's a good deal of what you would call heavy lifting still involved in this. And I'm just not certain, and I'm sorry for my lack of faith in the grand institution that is government in this country, but my faith has been shaken on too many occasions with a complete and utter lack of oversight. And so how do we ensure, how do we have the faith that the work that needs to be done gets done to ensure that this is not a bad deal? This is not the government intervening in the market where it not ought intervene. And frankly, why not just allow the condominium market in Vancouver to figure itself out? That might mean some developers who got overextended end up in receivership or something that dire. And I don't wish that on anyone, of course, but the prices then of those condominium units would fall further and further. I think it was TD Economics that put out a forecast that by 2027, the drop in the condominium market prices in Vancouver would be the greatest that we've seen since 2005, so in 20 plus years. And that's the, I guess, the risk you take when you're in the development game here. And again, if the market decides that these condominiums are only worth X dollars in today's market economy or this climate, then so be it. And if people end up losing some money on that, then they end up losing some money on that. I can see the other side of this, whereby the government should be involved in providing affordable housing, social housing, and buying what is already built might be more cost effective or economical than building new. I'm not able to connect the dots, draw that straight line for this program proposal here. And I always wonder what you think. Clinton sends an email to Mike at 570news.com. Says, I'm so glad you're talking about this. I've been fired up about it since the program was first announced. Honestly, why not let regular people like me buy a condo at a reduced price instead of handing it straight to the government? The whole thing feels a little shady, if you ask me. That's Clinton's take. I've told you mine. I'm trying to draw this line between bailing out developers or having the government make a prudent financial decision by buying something that's existing instead of building new and saving money in the process. I don't have enough detail yet. And sadly, I don't have enough confidence to make me believe that's the case. What do you think of the program that's proposed in British Columbia? Because you can bet that British Columbia ain't the only market that could use a little help when it comes to condominium development. Your thoughts always welcome on the Mike Farwell Show. This is 570 News Radio and Rogers TV.
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4: As long as this uncertainty is out there, these developers may not want to cut the price all that much, or for you and I and other buyers buying them out there. So, you know, I think we have to resolve this uncertainty, or the government really is preventing prices from falling.
3: Mike Moffitt is the founder of the Missing Middle Initiative, and he joins us this morning to try to help make sense of the BC condo bailout. Remember that opposition leader, Pierre Poilievre, is now asking for an ethics probe. When David Drew was in here yesterday, David is a former Conservative Party staffer, working for Harold Albrecht when he was the MP for Kitchener-Conestoga. And David joins us for Drew's Views every Monday morning at 11:30. And David was talking about this bailout proposal for the second consecutive week on his Monday morning 11:30 segment, because it continues to reveal more interesting aspects, including one that suggests Prime Minister Mark Carney is quite close to or had significant donations from during his leadership campaign from one of those developers in British Columbia who would be helped by the government intervening in this particular program. So it's, again, I really do think that the federal government should be involved in some capacity in affordable housing, social housing in this country. When we talk about the housing issues that exist and have for quite some time, right, we know that affordability is a problem. The so-called Canadian dream of middle-class earners being able to afford a house, it's incredibly difficult right now, if not impossible. Some have even given up on that hope of home ownership in this country. So something has to be done around affordability. And one of the challenges that have been presented, first of all, the province is not involved at all in Ontario in social housing. And the feds got out of the business about a little more than 30 years ago now. And if those two levels of government got more involved, perhaps we could make some progress on a file that is a source of friction for many in this country. So it's a really interesting time. And while I think you could make a case for a program like this, the feds and the British Columbia government currently are not making that case, at least not from where I'm sitting. And when we listen to Mike Moffitt this morning talk about the sorts of checks and balances, et cetera, that need to be in place and the work that needs to be done to ensure this is a good program, a fiscally prudent program for Canadians, I have my doubts that much work will be done, can be done, is often done by the departments put in charge of them. So it will be interesting to see how this all plays out. We are sitting here on the 30th of June, this Tuesday morning, not just marking the end of the Farwell for Hire fundraising campaign. Our big 50-50 winner will be announced just after the noon hour today. You've still got a couple hours and a bit to get your tickets in that raffle at cf5050.ca. And something else that I'm working very hard towards is a $6,500 donation to the Farwell for Hire Fund from our friends at Hefner Lexus Toyota. They challenged me to go 30 days without a butter tart. 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So let's just check in. How many days do I have remaining before I can eat a butter tart and thus earn that donation? We'll spin the old wheel of butter tarts here. Find out where we are going to land today. 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I'm hungry right now, Hefners. I'm hungry right now. 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An update from the 570 News Center, and then let's talk about getting 24 Sussex Drive back to a place where a prime minister could actually live in it. That conversation coming up on the Mike Farwell Show. 570 News Radio and Rogers TV.
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